0: that would temporarily stop new approvals while leaders review rules.
1: A set of regulations is actually safer for the community than a moratorium on data centers.
0: That's Republican Councilor Michael Paul Hart, who is against the pause. The full council will look at the proposal next. Indianapolis FOP President Rick Snyder says there needs to be some urgency when addressing crime in the city. He says leaders should include frontline officers in future crime summits with local mayors and police chiefs.
2: We don't need more meetings to have more meetings with now a new set of mayors and chiefs of police. We don't need them spending their time trying to identify what the problems are. We know what the problems are.
0: Snyder says Central Indiana does not have a policing problem, but a prosecutor problem, referring mainly to Marion County Prosecutor Ryan Mears. And a proposal to bring Buc-ee's to Greenwood is now on its way to the Common Council. Supporters for the plan are thinking about new development. Ryan Hedrick has more.
3: The plan calls for about 80 acres to be rezoned, with 37 acres dedicated to the store itself, 120 pumps, EV chargers, green space, sidewalks, and a roundabout. Buc-ee says it'll pay for the traffic upgrades, but that could cost $14 million. People against it want a deeper look at school hour traffic, and Buc-ee's engineers agreed to run another study. Supporters point to the jobs and the tax revenue and the new trail connections. Ryan Hedrick, 93 WIBC, Mobile News.
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4: For Wednesday and Thursday, high temperatures in the middle 90s, the heat index between 100 and 103. Then for Friday, Saturday, Sunday, and Monday, a daily chance of scattered afternoon storms with high temperatures near 90. I'm CBS 4 Chief Meteorologist Chris Wright for 93 WIBC.
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1: Oil prices will continue to rise. Energy prices are going to get higher and higher potentially if we continue on with the kerfuffle. We'll talk about that in a second. But I want to talk about this. Data centers, this is kind of the battlefield that we find ourselves in currently in the world of politics. And nobody's really sure whether you should like data centers, hate data centers, what's going to happen with data centers. It's all has to do with AI. But we're seeing it across the country. We have a battle going on here in Nashville. They want to put a data center right next to the zoo. The zoo doesn't want it there. They're threatening eminent domain because they've already signed the contract. It's gone through. For the most part, a vast majority of the planning commissions have okayed it. Now that it's become a political issue, the city council's like, oh God, no, what do we do? And look, we need to have a conversation about data centers. How much is it going to cost you and I when these data centers are going to go? Are we going to see a massive jump in everything from, and I'm not just talking about your electricity. What about the water usage? Is that going to start to cost us? Are we going to be forced into blackouts, but the data center gets to stay on during really, really busy times of the year? All of those questions are very real. It's here. It's not going anywhere. I think people understand that. We talked last week about Oregon saying, look, here's the deal. You guys are going to pay more data center, so everybody else can pay the same or less. We're not going to give you everything you want. You come in here, see prices go up, and you're fine, and everybody else hurts. But more and more of these stories, you're going to start to hear.
2: I think I was 5 or 6 when this was built.
3: When you talk about what being on this property means to you.
2: Yeah.
3: Right? It's y'all's.
2: It's ours. It's our family. We belong here.
1: Not anymore, you don't. And they're going to move you out. And it's been a long time since we've seen eminent domain in play like we're seeing it now. You would hear sporadically about a story here, a story there, but now you're finding it more and more and more because technology's here and this is the new railway. This is the expansion that's going on. And guess what? You got no choice is what they're saying. They don't want to do that, they say, but they're saying it.
4: But Ansley Brown's childhood home likely won't be here much longer. That's because the state's largest utility, Georgia Power, says it needs the area to make way for a 35-mile-long transmission line. Georgia Power says increasing demands has outpaced the capacity of its existing grid, and building a new transmission line requires acquiring more than 300 parcels of land, including residential properties.
3: What did your mom tell you she wanted for this property to be?
2: Generational wealth, true generational wealth, was the idea, and now it's being stripped from us.
1: It's your generational wealth is being not so much stripped from you in the way that you think as it is just moving somewhere else. And it is frustrating. And these are the stories that piss people off. Look, here's the thing. AI is not going anywhere. The consumption that it's going to need, the nourishment, if you will, power wise, right now is great and it's going to continue to grow. So the question is, how long will it grow? How long is it going to take us to feed this thing before it decides it doesn't need to eat this much? And it can slowly but, surely over time change its dietary habits of consuming so much power. And I think that's a question that really is the thing that should be at the heart of a lot of this. Because a lot of what we hear is understandably worrisome and at the same time, not always 100% correct. Because like everything, it gets lost in the conversation because it's either, oh my God, they're coming. It's going to wipe everything out. They're taking everything, which would piss everybody off. I think for the most part, some people are like, oh, I'm glad I'm out of this place, but at the same time that you're hearing that, it's not always like that. There's two sides to the story. The issue has been the way that things have gone about for the last several years. These data centers have gotten some good tax deals. They've consumed more energy than they said they were going to. They promised that they were going to create all kinds of jobs and do certain things, and they haven't done. They've caused people to spend more money on energy, and maybe, just maybe, not being upfront about it has caused some animosity.
3: Georgia Power told us that they feel as if they've done this process responsibly. What would you say to that?
2: I disagree. You can't tear down 35 miles of rural Georgia and it not hurt something or somebody. And to say that you're doing it in the name of data centers is a slap in the face to us, our community, our animals.
4: Brown's mother recently came to an agreement with Georgia Power to sell. Brown says if she didn't, the utility could have sought to acquire her property through eminent domain, a legal process that allows private property to be taken with compensation for projects determined to serve a public purpose.
1: Yeah, and that's where it gets, you know, really uncomfortable, because it's the big baddie versus the little person. And to say it's only data centers is discounting it, because what potentially could come in areas, as we're finding out more and more, are breakthroughs in things like cancer and diseases in quality of life, things that are happening with this, the potential for defense. All of that stuff is a part of that. So it's what comes out of there, but it's the way it's been handled has been piss poor. It has. And you can't say that it's been good, because it hasn't. DC Blocks here, who's doing the one next to the Nashville Zoo, they have not come forward at all in any real way outside of going to a few of the meetings and saying, we've already signed the contract. It's a done deal. You can't stop us. We've got the contract. That's not the way you endear yourself. I would like to see some of these companies who become nameless, faceless, and you see one or two people that maybe you recognize in the world of tech, and it feels like all they're doing is money grabbing. And that's not going to win the hearts and minds of people.
0: Eminent domain is always, you know, a last resort for us, and it's something we never want to do.
2: To us, it's theft. It's literally a $1 billion company stealing land from smaller people, people who can't fight back. We don't have the money to fight Georgia Power.
4: So that's why a few months ago, Ansley took her story to TikTok.
2: My childhood home is being taken by Georgia Power.
4: And she began sharing stories of others in similar situations.
2: What is it taking from her? Look behind me. It's taking this entire backyard.
3: What do you say to someone who will push back on any sort of offer that's out there and say, well, the price tag can't replace memories?
0: Oh, gosh. You know, it almost makes me emotional, because I have those memories in, like, my house, and I get how deeply personal people's homes are. I would just say that we see you and we hear you, and we want this process to be respectful and transparent, and that is going to ultimately benefit you.
1: But it's not, because you're taking the thing that money's not going to be able to replace. Because you're not giving him that much money. It's not like it's worth $1 million, but we're going to give you $70 million. You're not doing that. So that will replace the memories, but that will take some of the edge off, if you will. And, you know, look, it's a tough job. But it's something that has to happen. And this is part of when we grow as a society, things like this come. We've talked about how the importance of AI and what it's going to do. And that's still years and years out. So just a quick breakdown of how long they're talking about before data centers start to become somewhat of its own power source, before it eventually potentially goes to space. And we broke it down for you last week, but I want to give it to you, because we're going to hear more and more of these stories, especially as we get closer to the midterm. So as of now, it is going to be very much energy consumption heavy the way we see it. It's power crunch. Starting in a few years through about 2034, 35, this is when AI will become part of the solution. It'll better predict electricity demand more accurately. It'll balance the grids better in real time, design better batteries, things of that nature, cooling. That's going to happen. By 35 to 45, you're going to have small modular reactors. You're going to have all kinds of things that are going to help create a stable and more inexpensive and smoother grid for the demand. But that is a ways away. So the frustration It sucks. I think a lot of us feel that way, but this is something that is coming to just about every town across the country in some way, shape, or form. And don't be fooled by the data centers that are already out there. And I hear a lot of this. Well, we've got data centers already. Why should this be any different? Because the amount of power needed to generate, all right? So think of it this way, okay? The data centers that are currently out there, those things, those are get your email, send a text, Spotify, right? They're storing some stuff. Air conditioners run that. These are much different. One of them is creating intelligence. And in doing so, they need more electricity. Anywhere between 20 to 100 times more electricity per rack. You start adding that up, and you get to a point where a mid-sized data center, 1 gigawatt, can consume up to 1 million homes' electricity. Think about that. That's a much different scenario than something storing your data somewhere. They're two separate things, and a lot of people want to, you know, conflate the two. It's not. It's totally different. And that's why people are worried, and it's understandable. What do you think? Let me know. 323-538-2423 at Chad Benson Show is your X, your Insta, your YouTube, your Facebook, and all of the other things. Love hearing from all of you right here on the Chad Benson Show. Speaking of data, you don't want your data out there. Incogni is going to make sure it gets rid of it for you. Now you're saying, Chad, what is Incogni? 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So your data, your information is out there. 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Code Benson. 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
1: With the World Cup winding down, people are asking the question, because now there's a big debate over, you know, is the women's team so much better than the men's team? We know that's a ridiculous debate, right? We understand it's not the same playing field, women and men, when it comes to sports across the board.
21: Since the U.S. lost in the World Cup, I've seen 101 think pieces about why we are so much worse than the rest of the world at soccer. And I'm a newer fan, I'm just kind of tapping in now, but the general consensus seems to be that around the world, it is a very accessible sport for kids of all classes to play, whereas in the U.S., it is a very expensive sport to play, along with every other youth sport. And that kind of makes sense, but none of that explains why the women's team is so good. Like, are parents more willing to invest in their daughter's sports over their sons? The only thing I can kind of think of, there are less women's sports played at a higher level, so maybe when a girl is choosing to play a sport, she's more inclined to choose soccer, and there's kind of just like a wider pool. But I don't know if that's enough to explain why they're so successful. Is there an explanation there? And if you know it, can you tell me?
1: Yes, I can. First, let me say this. Awesome that our women are good. 1972, Title IX. Huge win for sports. Women's sports. Accessibility through the roof. You know what the rest of the world wasn't doing? That. Our women have an advantage because as far as we're behind, a lot of that is because of decades and decades of us not getting the proper coaching, there's a lot that goes into it. We promote young girls and women to play sports. When I lived in Europe, you know how many girls played soccer? I couldn't even tell you one. I lived there for on and off for a decade. I never met a girl that played soccer outside of indoor kicking around with their friends. Never met one. They didn't play basketball. They played netball. That's a different version. But even then, they didn't do anything like that. There was no thought of playing sports. And when you go and look at the early World Cups that we started paying attention to for the women, go see how many women for other teams were Americans who grandma, grandpa, whatever it was, got them the opportunity to become a citizen of that country to play on their teams. 323-538-2423 at Chad Benson Show is your X, your Insta, YouTube, and everything else. Let me know what you think. I want to hear from you right here on the Chad Benson Show. And go see how many of those women, even if they were born and raised in that country, played D1 soccer here in America. And that's how they've got chosen. We promote, we gave opportunities and pushed young girls to participate. The rest of the world didn't. They are now, but they didn't then. And yes, money is an issue. And to talk about money, and I'm going through this with Jack, my son, and I'm blessed that he can play sports, but I want you guys to get a feel and an understanding if you don't know how expensive certain sports are. Hockey, for instance.
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1: Think about that for a second. $28,000. So those are 9 and 10-year-olds. $28,000 to play sports. Now, if you're playing AAA, there's a very good chance that some of these kids, this may be all they do. 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That's the highest you're going to go. You're looking at scholarships, things of that nature. But still, $28,000, that's expensive, and you know it. And some of you have paid that for baseball, several other things. 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
1: According to CNBC, I live in the worst state in America. What? Yes. New poll came out yesterday, or study, or whatever the hell you want to call it, from CNBC. And it says, Chad, you live in the worst state in America. And I say, no, I don't.
2: When it comes to quality of life, the financial network CNBC ranks Tennessee at the very bottom.
3: I don't know that we deserve it, but we're pretty close to the bottom. I can tell you that.
2: In the weaknesses category, the study points to FBI data claiming Tennessee has one of the highest violent crime rates in the nation.
1: Yes, we've had some issues, but Nashville seen a precipitous drop in violent crime. Memphis obviously had an issue where there was a big battle going on there, but we've got an issue. A lot of big cities have issues. But I look everything in a whole, right? I think you got to look at it individually, but also as the sum of it all. Can't just be, well, you guys are mean, because that's kind of what this came across as. More, you're mean. And you target specific groups, and I'm not saying there's not something to that. I'm not saying that, and we can talk about that. I'm just saying there's a lot to it.
2: CNBC also gave Tennessee a poor score for its inclusiveness, citing laws targeting the LGBTQ community, including the state's bathroom law requiring transgender people to use facilities designated for their sex at birth, and a resolution signed by Governor Bill Lee designating the month of June, which is otherwise known as Pride Month, to Nuclear Family Month.
4: I believe that I have met some of the kindest, most inclusive people ever in Tennessee. But in terms of policy, in terms of what our government focuses on, we have to be near the bottom. If we're not number 50, we need to be close, because we do not have the government we deserve in this state. There's no question about that.
1: Now, I will say this. There's a lot of crap that Tennessee does when it comes to culture wars, right? Just like the left has theirs, right? California loves the culture wars, loves to turn everything into LGBTQ plus IA, and, you know, oh, it's this or there is a lot of ridiculousness, you know, that goes on here. The bathroom thing, I have, again, I mean, just common sense. I'm not going to get into the game of just insanity, but this should be about the quality of life across the board. Continue.
2: The report also argues Tennessee ranks low in workplace protection, including livable wage policies, paid leave, and rights to organize.
3: The system has now been set up so that working people have no voice. That dedication between the worker and the company, it's kind of gotten out of hand, and it's been skewed to the point that you know, they, much like a lot of things, they feel like workers are expendable, but then they complain they can't find somebody in the workforce.
1: Well, that's true. I'm not going to pretend that isn't true, because it is. I mean, it is. I mean, we get that. I mean, it's not as unionized and friendly as you get to some of the other places. No doubt about that. It's an at-will state. And, you know, so, I mean, again, you got to take the good with the bad, and we're going to get to the good, because, you know, these are all things that are evil and bad about Tennessee, which I'm here to tell you, it's not true.
2: CNBC's rankings listing Tennessee as the worst are also facing pushback. Florida Governor Ron DeSantis posting to X saying, if Tennessee was really the worst state to live in, people wouldn't be moving there in large numbers, which they are.
1: That right there, the very important part of it. And the reason is, it's affordability. So when you go and look at the study, it's bizarre. Okay, what we do well, apparently. What you do well is air quality. We're really good with the air quality, apparently. That was kind of, the methodology is so wackadooey, because it takes into things like healthcare access. Absolutely, something we need to talk about. Crime rates. Yeah, absolutely. You know, and if it's because everyone wants to turn to a red blue, then we go, okay, where are all the crimes happening? Is Nashville a blue city? Yeah. Is Memphis a blue city? Yeah. Okay. So then, well, we don't want to do, okay. Air quality. We were great at that. Worker protection. But then they start talking about some of the other stuff, and he's like, I'm not really buying some of this. And what you don't talk about is something that may be at the highest point for the average person, which is affordability. Because if you can afford to live, it makes life a little bit easier, right? It does. It makes life a lot easier. And while you're saying all of these things about Tennessee and CNBC and everything, about, oh, it's not good, and it's not this, it's not that, what you're not talking about is outdoor recreation, business climate, home affordability, job growth, low cost of living, no state income tax. Tennessee, by the way, ranks in the top 5 or 10 in all of those things on CNBC's other studies and polls. So it doesn't take in everything. And you can take these things and twist them how you want. I will tell you this. Every place has its great and every place has its warts. I've been fortunate enough to live all over the world. Okay? From Scotland to London. Touring in Denmark. Lived in a lot of places. Texas, California, Arizona, Nevada. Now out here, and I will tell you, does it have some warts? Everywhere does. Does it have beauty? Gorgeous out here. The people are, you know, this thought that, you know, and I joke around sometimes about it because, you know, the station I'm on in the afternoon, very MAGA. As you guys know, I'm not very MAGA. I'm not really very anything. And I, you know, you'll get some people that you know, and their attitudes, and you start laughing. But you also know, look, they're older. That attitude is dying away with that. You've got a lot more diversity than people realize here. And I said the same thing about Texas. When I moved to Texas, my friend said, you know, oh, man, you're moving to Texas? You're going to go out there. That's the most racist place you're ever going to go. To this day, San Antonio was arguably the most diverse city I had ever lived in. Because, yes, you can look at Long Beach, California, or Los Angeles and say, well, it's a diverse city. No, it's not. It's a puzzle piece of diversity, but everybody's got their quadrants. In San Antonio, it wasn't that way. It wasn't. So, every place has their attitudes and their bigotries. California's got it. They do. I get called every day, oh, we don't want you people out here from the blue stuff. Like, first of all, I lived in Arizona for the last 8 years, so settle down. Secondly, people are coming here. You want that. It's funny. Both, you know, everybody wants... We want the money you bring and the businesses you bring, but we don't want you and your politics. Well, a lot of people moving to places like Texas, like Tennessee, like Florida, they're moving to places because their politics don't jive in a place like Southern California, Northern California, outside of Bakersfield. It's too damn expensive and too much taxes, too much wackiness. I mean, how many times do we see, you know, half of Oregon wants to break off and become its own place? Same thing with upper part of California and, you know, Washington State's going through it with their stuff that they've got going on around. There's a lot of that. Every place has its good and its bad. There's no doubt. And some places, yeah, they don't offer the same kind of things that you're used to protection-wise, and everybody gets this, that, and the other, and it's kumbaya. But they offer other things that are amazing that take pressures off certain things. So, but it's funny, it's the worst state. Oh, I've been to several states. Let me tell you something. This ain't the worst state by close. It's an amazing state. And I will pick Nashville over Los Angeles every day of the week. As much as I am from LA and I love Los Angeles, that Los Angeles that I love doesn't exist anymore. It doesn't. 323-538-2423 at Chad Benson Show. It's your X, your Insta, your YouTube, and all of the other things. Meanwhile, did you guys know that there's a war going on? We like to call it a kerfuffle because it's kerfuffling.
0: And it's a blockade not for anybody but Iran. In other words, anybody doing business with Iran can't go through. Everyone else will be able to go through. So it's a blockade. It's a very strong blockade. The blockade was probably more effective even than hitting them, but I think the combination is the thing that really does it.
5: But do you think a deal is still possible? Do you think they'll return to
0: that? Yeah, I think a deal is possible. Sure, I do.
1: So we're now blockading and threatening to take 20%, which we won't do because I don't think there's a mechanism for us to do something like that at this point in time. So I think Trump has gotten to the point where I think he's going to surrender the politics of this for the most part. So prices, you know, when it comes to oil, gas, expect to see them go up. What does that have? The knock-on effect, the domino effect. That's going to cost us more, not just at the pump, but also it's just about every store we go to.
5: Prices right now at the pump are up 8 cents over the last week. The national average is now $3.82. And analysts are forecasting that we could see $4 gas in the next 7 to 10 days, if not sooner. And this all comes back to the Strait of Hormuz. It is not returning to the old normal. Fewer ships are moving through there. Just 10 of them crossed through overnight. For reference, during the MOU, when that was happening, you were seeing 70 ships through.
1: We're not seeing that anymore. We're seeing very little. 10 here, 15, 20. And even those 70 ships were not what normally goes through. So expect prices to continue to climb unless something drastic happens. And you know, Trump likes to talk drastic into, you know, being, if you will. Is that possible? Anything is possible. But I think we recognize that this situation that we find ourselves in, it's going to be a while, and we better get used to higher inflation, higher prices for the foreseeable future.
5: The trouble with gas prices going higher is that it drives up so many other costs. Think about your groceries. It's more expensive for farmers to grow, more expensive to transport them, and more expensive to the grocery store, which means you also pay a higher price at checkout. And then when you take this inflation collectively, what it does is it drives up interest rates. Right now, we are looking at a situation where interest rates could go higher. That means mortgage rates, the price to get a loan to buy a home, that's now near a high for the year, 6.75%. So it's much more expensive to buy a home.
1: And when you're buying a home, as she talked about there, well, you got a home. Like my two of my coworkers just moved into new homes in the last 90 days. One over probably 2 months ago, the other one over the past 7 days. Well, what do you get when you get a new home? Well, you want new stuff. You don't want your old junky stuff. That worked at that other place. Doesn't work here. I mean, some of it's okay, but not all of it. And I want new stuff. And I want this, and I want that, and I want it to look like this. And that's going to cost more. So, again, as I like to say, the knock-on effect is real. And the other side of it, and this is something, you know, when you look at Trump and when you look at all of this stuff, remember, gas prices are very much a visual thing because you see them every

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5: Irreverence? 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So what? 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
6: All right, it's now that portion of the program where we break it down for you and give you a little bit of the slang that kids and the peeps are using. And we're doing it right now, World Cup style, because the soccer is going on and we're getting close to the end. We got the semifinals here, number one kicking off here today. And I'll give you my prediction coming up in a bit. But first,
7: now it's time for the urban word of the day. The young have a vocabulary all their own, and we break it down for you. It's called the Urban Word of the Day.
6: All right, your Urban Word of the Day. Somebody asked me about this the other day. So when you see a foul on the field, but the referee continues to let the game play and he'll hold his arms out, it's playing an advantage. An advantage. Meaning that even though there was a foul, and it may be a bad foul, that the referee can come back and punish the player, because the ball's moving in such a way that the team who had the ball and got fouled, it's an advantage for them. They will play that advantage and let the play itself out. So if you hear that today, and you may hear it a few times, advantage, now you know exactly what it means.
7: That was the Urban Word of the Day. Now you know.
6: As we like to say, it's always good to know, my friends. It's always good to know. I'm excited about today's game, but I was telling my buddy, you know, it's depressing. I'd be honest with you. We've had this amazing last several weeks, really 2 months, the run-up to it and the whole nine yards, and now that it's getting closer and closer to the end, I'm like, what am I going to do with myself? I mean, I work a lot, but this was really, you know, this got me to take some time and relax a little bit. Oh, my Lord. And, you know, several of the cities that have seen the teams come and go, you know, their excitement, you know, because you build up to this. And then it's like, it's over, and you're like, wow, that's crazy. I know. It is crazy, but I'm pumped. Big game today, big game tomorrow, 323-538-2423, at Chad Benson Show. That is your X, your Insta, your YouTube, your Facebook, and all of the other good things. Love hearing from everybody. On the YouTube side of stuff, we will be live tonight right around 8 o'clock. If you have a chance, join us. We really, really appreciate when you do that right here on the Chad Benson Show. Coming up, hour number 3 of the program, more on Iran. Buddy Mike Lyons, military analyst, going to join the program. What does it mean going forward when it comes to what phase we're in? Is it nonstop attack? Is it going to be fits and starts? We're going to ask him that question, as well as what's going on in Ukraine. Could Putin do something crazy? Which is important to know, by the way. We got a little what's trending coming up as well. Love it when we do that. Plus, AI is fooling people, and we want to make sure that you're not fooled when it comes to a lot of stuff you see on the internet. Got a bunch of other good stuff on the way. If you're missing the show, shame on you. Grab the podcast. Hour number 3 is straight ahead. This is the Chad Benson Show.
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5: Iran's neighbors say they're under attack. I'm Lisa Lacera, Fox News. A missile alert has sounding in Bahrain, while Kuwait's military said its air defenses were firing to shoot down incoming missiles and drones as the U.S. Navy restarts its blockade of Iranian ports.
6: Strike aircraft launched from the George H.W. Bush and Abraham Lincoln. Lincoln has been at sea for over 200 days without a port call. F-35Bs also launching from the amphibious assault ship Boxer. Tomahawk cruise missiles also fired from destroyers and the strike groups.
5: Fox's Lucas Tomlinson in Tel Aviv. President Trump told Fox's Trey Inks today the U.S. strikes will continue until he says it's enough. He has said the strikes were in retaliation for Iran's strikes on civilian ships in the Strait of Hormuz. A man is hit and killed by a truck while running from ICE officers in Florida.
7: Florida Highway Patrol says four people inside of a vehicle stopped outside of a gas station and convenience store in St. Augustine fled on foot during an encounter with Immigration and Customs Enforcement and Homeland Security investigations, noting one of the four, a 28-year-old man, ran across a busy road and was struck by a tractor trailer. Officials say the driver of the tractor trailer immediately stopped to help, but the man did not survive. Highway Patrol is investigating the incident.
5: Fox's Kristen Goodwin. This is the third death in a week involving encounters with ICE. Darlene Graham, the sister of late Senator Lindsey Graham, sworn in today as the next senator from South Carolina.
8: Darlene Graham is only expected to serve the balance of her brother's term until January. There's behind-the-scenes maneuvering to run for the full term. President Trump singled out Congressman Russell Fry, and Nancy Mace is mulling a bid, too.
5: Fox's Chad Pergram. Senator Lindsey Graham died suddenly over the weekend. He was 71. One person is dead. 17 others have been rescued after a fire broke out on a pontoon boat off the coast of San Francisco near Alcatraz. 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
21: These criticisms continue. I'm Jarrett Lewis. Here's what's trending this hour. President of the Indianapolis FOP, Rick Snyder, is bringing up Marion County Prosecutor Ryan Mears again as crime concerns spread across central Indiana. Snyder says frontline officers need a voice in finding solutions.
22: You had an entire county government in Delaware County that voted and issued a vote of no confidence in Prosecutor Ryan Mears. It was their entire board of commissioners. their elected sheriff, and their elected prosecutor.
21: Johnson County Prosecutor Lance Hamner says more than half of the inmates in his jail are from Indianapolis. While Indiana homeowners are enjoying more options, real estate experts warn that a long-term housing shortage persists. Johnette Cruz has more.
11: Daily inventory is up 13% compared to last year, but total available housing remains stuck well below pre-pandemic levels. Because of this, repeat buyers who can roll equity from their previous homes are dominating the mid-tier market. The Indiana Association of Realtors reports that sales between $250,000 and $750,000 are growing rapidly, while entry-level buyers are feeling squeezed out. Officials note that only one in five Indiana renters currently earns enough to comfortably purchase a medium-priced home. Johnette Cruz, 93 WIBC Mobile News.
21: And the Bucky's proposal in Greenwood is getting looked at next by the Common Council. The plan would rezone about 80 acres, including 37 for the travel center, with 120 fuel pumps, EV chargers, green space, sidewalks, and a roundabout. Bucky says it would cover up to $14 million in traffic improvements. I'm Jarrett Lewis on The Level, on the go, and on WIBC.com. The forecast from the American Standard Cooling Weather Center.
12: For Wednesday and Thursday, high temperatures in the middle 90s, the heat index between 100 and 103. Then for Friday, Saturday, Sunday, and Monday, a daily chance of scattered afternoon storms with high temperatures near 90. I'm CBS 4 Chief Meteorologist Chris Wright for 93 WIBC.
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1: Another shooting by ICE yesterday in Binford, Maine, killing a 26-year-old man who ICE has come out and DHS said, look, he was not the target of the investigation, trying to figure out what his actual status is. Nobody's quite sure, but it looks like he had the right to be here. He had a Social Security card, and he had a work permit to be here. Originally, they weren't quite sure, but from what everybody understands, the person who ICE was targeting used to live in the house, and something happened. What happened? Nobody knows, because there's no body camera. DHS and everybody says, we don't have the money for all the things we need right now, and we're getting it. These things take time to purchase, to get out into the, you know, out into the field. Now, this comes on the heel of the shooting of the Mexican national last week in Houston. So this is a, look, let's be real. This is not a good look. This is not a good look. And to the point where even Mark Wayne Mullen, who has spoken with Angus King, who is the independent senator from Maine, as well as Susan Collins, says, no, we need to get to the bottom of what took place here. So, and it's causing another firestorm. The, you know, when you go back, and I think we need to do this too, and this is where we need to put our heads on and not lose our minds because Trump's in office and everything becomes emotional. Is there there, or is there hype there because of Trump? Because of the words and the hyperbole and the big talk and the controversy that comes with it and the pushback and the advocates and all of this stuff. Is there more? Or is this a situation where things like this happened in the past, but now that Trump's in the office, people are paying attention? So let's get serious, shall we, when we talk about this? Because I care about facts and data before we lose our mind. Do we have a systemic problem within ICE right now where they feel they can go out and do what they want to do, or is this overblown? It's not overblown. It's not. It's not overblown at all. At least 29 to 30 shootings, depending on where you're reading, DHS, ICE, FBI, because not all of them were a singular action, meaning it was just ICE alone. Sometimes it was FBI, police, and everything, and some of them could be attributed to that. In saying that now, I think this is 11 deaths. So if you go back from January of 21 to January 25, that's Biden's years, publicly reported shootings and killings directly attributed to ICE agents were low, likely near zero fatal shootings. If we go from 2015 to 21, Obama, Trump 1.0, and early Biden documented 59 ICE shootings total across 7 years, resulting in 23 deaths and 24 injuries. So during the Biden years, where he let everybody in and told them not to enforce anything, you got that. But with Obama and Trump 1.0, you had some shootings. You had some issues. So one of them enforced, the second did not. The reality is simply there seems to be an issue, if we're honest with ourselves. There seems to be an issue. Now, is it the issue where, you know, you get the likes of Morning Joe going, it's becoming a killing zone, because that's what they do.
2: No doubt about it. They are turning hometowns in America into kill zones. They're turning neighborhood streets into kill zones. They were supposed to make us safer. These are the people that were supposed. Susan Collins funded all of these people to make Mainers safer? It's just obscene.
1: Settle down there, sir. It's not obscene. It's what it is. It's politics. And I do think we have a issue that needs to be talked about in a real way. Not let's abolish ICE. What do you think's going to happen? When I was a kid growing up, we didn't have ICE. Right? We had La Migra, immigration. So he's La Migra, La Migra. We didn't have that. But we had enforcement mechanisms. We did. There was no doubt in my mind, because I remember we had enforcement mechanisms. Under Obama, it didn't start under Obama, but it grew under Obama. And he played a part in enforcement. That means they called him the deporter in chief. But this whole, let's abolish it. Okay, let's just say for the sake of argument, we're going to do that, okay? We're going to abolish it. What are we going to do? Just out of curiosity, are we going to have no border protection whatsoever? We're going to have no enforcement of immigration laws whatsoever. Tell me what we're going to do. What is your reimagining of this? Because you never say that. It's the same thing with, we're going to abolish the police. This is why you guys on the left lose everything, because you're out your freaking mind. You're out your mind. 100%. Didn't work that way. It doesn't. So the question is, what do we do? See, Tom Homan is not thrilled by this. I can almost guarantee you he's pissed about what took place in Houston last week and what took place here. Because when you get your job done correctly, nobody knows about you. Everything is good. It's like football, basketball, hockey. If they're talking about the referee, there's a very good chance something's gone sideways. It's the same thing here. For years, ICE has been doing work, but nobody paid any attention to it because it wasn't a political issue. It has become a political issue, and there's no doubt there are some serious issues here that need to be absolutely investigated. But before we throw the baby out with the bathwater, let's get the real data, let's get the real information, and let's actually figure out what needs to be done and then approach it that way, rather than just going, they're turning it into the killing fields or the killing zones or whatever he said. Morning, Joe. 323-538-2423 at Chad Benson Show. It's your ex, your Insta, your YouTube, and everything else. Love hearing from each and every one of you. And you remember, guys, you can leave a voicemail as easy as a text.
0: Hey, Chad. I wanted to leave a little comment. I love your show. That's my comment. The question that I have is, how can Congress on both sides watch this current administration do so many things that are unethical, illegal? And let's not even start talking about the moral value of it all. I mean, sums of money that are changing hands to pay for the plane. He's not the first one to do that, for sure. Biden did it with his son, Hunter. But this is so blatant. It's just so obvious. Just, we don't care. We're here. Second thing, when will this administration learn to listen to its military commanders and not the Fox News commander, J.D. Vance? This whole thing has gotten out of place in terms of how they manage the Strait of Hormuz, how they manage bombing. I don't know what's left bomb. And they're running out of COVID, news reports say. They're running low, depleting the stockpile of ammo. So those are my two things. You can talk about it or get back with me, whatever your choice is. Thanks so very much. Have a great day.
1: I'll tell you, first and foremost, about what's going on with the administration and the amount of money they've made. That is a absolutely valid question. I brought it up, and a lot of people go, "Will Biden?" At least they're doing it in the open. There is no, let's not even conflate the two. I'm like, come on, we're not even in the same zip code. And yes, pay for play, the games that happen, the crony capitalism, it's there. It drives us all crazy. We recognize this. We're not even in that world anymore. They're just lots of issues that are going to have to be addressed because of, well, I don't know, the vast amounts of money he's making as president. His kids are making as presidential sons, even though they have nothing to do with him, yet magically they're getting massive contracts on everything from rare earth minerals to drones. Yeah, those are serious questions. And as far as what goes on with the military, it's hard to have a plan. We're going to talk to Mike Lyons, our military analyst, coming up here in a little bit. It's hard to get a real plan when every day, hour by hour, that plan could change depending on how Trump feels about it and who's telling him at that moment in time what they should and shouldn't do. So that's going to be tough. It's going to be a tough thing. I mean, I think Mike's got a, you know, I mean, I've given you guys my, what I think is going to happen is he'll ramp it up until a couple weeks before Labor Day, shut it down for a little bit, you know, gas prices go up a little bit, and then after Labor Day, ramp it up again, and then the closer we get to midterms, and he'll get away from it, hoping gas prices come down and the market's strong, and he can say, look, the economy's amazing. And then after that, who knows? But, I mean, I think that's kind of where we are at this point in time. But we'll ask Mike about that coming up in a little bit. And again, you can reach out to us across all of our social media. Love hearing from all of you. So the game today, France, España. I've picked France. Just their offense is their defense, if that makes sense. Sometimes it can be overwhelming. And there's no, I don't think there is a better D in the World Cup than what Spain has. That being said, you can't discount the defense that France has. Not like, you know, France just has, oh, all we do is play offense, we have no defense. You can't. That's not the way that works. Their defense is pretty damn good as well. But there's just, you know, something special about Spain's, and going forward, nobody right now is anywhere near what France is when it comes to the offensive side. So I got France. Tomorrow I'll give you my other pick. 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
1: Let's find out what's trending on the old interwebs on this beautiful Tuesday. Start the magical world of X, which, of course, we know marks the spot. Home run derby last night. Trump to address the nation on declassified 2020 election intelligence. This is it, folks. Apparently a primetime special. This is where Maduro gets caught up in it. They're going to bring him out. That's what I think. Maybe you have something else. Let me know. CNBC ranks Tennessee the worst for quality of life. We've talked about that. Bo Nix. Haley. Merry Christmas. We'll talk about that in a little bit because it's hilarious. It's hilarious. Lindsey Graham, Sam Neill, all trending in the magical world of X. Over to the magical world of Yahoo. Sam Neill, tributes are pouring in from around the acting world and also around where he lived and how people loved him and how kind he was. McMaster's. That's the South Carolina governor, Henry. Old Hank there said, hey, you know what? This seat needs some fresh blood. So with the passing of Lindsey, we're going to give it to his sister. Again, bizarre. Tom Cruise reveals the Wild Digger look. If you haven't seen this, D-I-G-G-E-R. It is his new satirical trailer that is amazing to look at for his new movie. France, Spain, World Cup semi today. Trump selling his Micron stock is also trending. And the video of the bison tossing the man 8 feet in the air of Yellowstone is also rather interesting. And finally, over to Google. Jordan Walker won the home run derby. Tom Segura and his wife have split. Digger, the new movie with Tom Cruise. Taylor Sheridan, action series is streaming. Which one? Darlene Graham is the new senator. 323-538-2423 at Chad Benson Show. X, Insta, and all the other things right here in the Chad Benson Show. How did she get it? Simple. Trump. That's all you need to know. Trump. James Franco. Trending. Cameron Brink. Bryce Harper. Brittany Mahomes. All things magically trending in the magical world of Google. Earlier, Merry Christmas was trending. And this is a perfect example of how X and everything can fool people. First of all, it shouldn't be hard to fool because it's completely ridiculous. It's AI. Okay, I want you to listen to this.
2: Christians, you're no longer allowed to say Merry Christmas. It's offensive to us Muslims.
1: That's not real. That is completely AI. And how many people have gone and go and they just repost it? Talk about it, say horrible things, right? And it doesn't matter what it is. It's, you have to understand what's AI and what's not. If you're unsure, don't get involved. It's okay to not get involved. And watching people here, and you're trying to tell them that's not real. Hell, and then other people are posting, this is my other favorite thing, quotes from people that never said them about Islam, Christianity, whatever it is. It just, you just sit there and you go, so hard to deal with. It really is. Coming up, our buddy Mike Lyons, military analyst, is going to join the program. We're going to talk about, obviously, the death of Lindsey Graham. What's that going to do when it comes to Ukraine, which is the bigger of the two wars? But the one that affects us the most, obviously, is Iran. We're going to discuss that as well. If you missed your show, grab the podcast. Chad Benson Show.
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1: It is that portion of the program. Talk to our good buddy Mike Lyons, military analyst, best damn military analyst in the business, retired major in the Army. Mike, you and I were chatting right before we came on air, and you said we're in a new phase of what is going on in the fight in Iran. What phase are we currently finding ourselves in?
2: The military actions last three, now 4 days, hundreds of targets. Last night in particular, it looks like they were along the coastline under a very wide stretch. I mean, the United States has figured out tactically they have to take away the Iranian capability to go after these ships with their drones, coastal batteries, and the like. And so if you look at where the target list was last night in particular, it focused on that. And you take it to the next level. The administration has notified Congress, so the War Powers Act now, that clock has restarted again. So it's another, you know, kind of 60 days once again. And so the military is looking at this and saying, we've got to go back, look at some of the targets that we missed the first time. And then there's one in particular, there's this pickaxe facility we can talk about in that the Trump administration is talking about going after, one of the nuclear facilities that they haven't hit yet, and we can talk about why that's going to be important.
1: Yeah, that is interesting because, you know, we're seeing it ramp up again, Mike, and here we are. Okay, now everybody's like, okay, so what does this mean? Because we care about, like, what's this mean for us? Like, you and I, well, it means gas prices are going to go up, especially after that. We're going to take control of everything, and now we're going to charge a toll, which I think is kind of insane. That's just a political move right there. But what do we have left to hit over there? Because, you know, all this being said, and I talked about it earlier, nobody's talking about the fact that Saudi Arabia and the Yemenis and the Houthis are going back at it again, which is also going to be an issue.
2: Yeah, that's right. In fact, the Houthis fired on Saudi, and that second front now is open when you think about it militarily. They're threatening to close that port that they have, or not a port, that strait that they have that exists at the south tip of the Red Sea. If that choke point closes, that really shuts down any, you know, Saudi Arabian oil that's been going in that direction. That's a difficult task. I'm not sure that they can do that with the same capability that the Iranians can, but it will have this economic impact, and the insurance and all the things that go through that, and that does make an impact. But you got to look at these Gulf countries. They're all getting attacked. Bahrain, Qatar, they're all, Jordan, you know, the Iranians have opened up the floodgates. I still don't understand how the rest of the world doesn't recognize that this is a very big threat, and we can't have this Iranian regime controlling the straits. I mean, Trump's saying he's charging 20%, whatever that is, however he's calculating that. You know, I think that's just a matter of just trying to trump over the Iranians and trying to say that they don't have that capability. I'm not sure we'll actually, you know, do that. We're not going to hold the world hostage there, but it's just a matter of, you know, getting back at the Iranians, I think.
1: You know, the whole, you know, because we were joking yesterday, I'm like, well, that seems like something the mob would do. Hey, you know what? You want to pass through here? You probably need some protection. All joking aside, though, if we were to do that, that's going to put us in much closer range than we are currently right now. And that puts our men and women in much more peril than they find themselves in, at least at this moment in time.
2: No question. That's because the targets are much closer and the standoff is much shorter. What that means is that their capability to fire at us and us to pick it up is a lot more challenging. And there's, you know, commanders expect losses. There will be this potential higher rate of combat casualties, in fact, because of this. And it's not always something you can hit with, you know, these targets over the horizon with. We've seen a helicopter go down a month ago, and we saw the challenges that they have. And because in some ways we've got the wrong weapon systems on the battlefield. We brought helicopters to this fight that were designed to blow up tanks in Western Europe, and not necessarily fight drones that are coming at them in swarms. But the military is looking at all of the different targets, and you know, we're past the strategic level on the targets. What I mean by that is, you know, they still can't attack anything at scale, but they still have this capability of the one-off drone, the 10 or so ballistic missiles that are still, you know, creating the kinds of problems in the straits that we still have today.
1: Talking to Mike Lyons, military analyst, best damn military analyst in the business. All right, Mike, so I said it earlier, but we didn't really get a chance. What is left to hit over there? Because I think a lot of people are starting to see, okay, are we really going to hit their nuclear facilities? Are we going to take out so much infrastructure that, you know, because we want to do enough that maybe gets the people to start to make a move and they capitulate, but we don't want to overdo it to the point where then the people turn and it becomes chaos.
2: Well, they've got to look for what I think I've been calling repairable deterrents, find things that if they do hit, that take things out, but then can quickly be repaired. You know, the different components of some of the refineries that they have there in particular. But I think this PECAX facility, coming back to that, is something that will be a challenge militarily. It's a area that's not been hit yet. It's one of the nuclear facilities that the Iranians have that's highly top secret. Well buried in the mountains. I think that's the key here. Fordo, the original place where most of those centrifuges were, that's been buried for all practical purposes, is at a lower altitude. This is going to be a really difficult military mission to try to bury. There's no saying that it can even be completely destroyed. But I think that's where one of the focus is going to be. We don't know what they're doing there. We believe that it's a centrifuge assembly point, but it could be the last vestige of a hedge that they're using to have this nuclear program go. I also think you're going to see them take out our military take out their maritime command and control facilities. I saw that some targets who were hit yesterday had to do with their kind of capability to control what they see in the Straits. And I think that's another, anything that's going after the IRGC right now, that, you know, they're obviously the ones that are control of this. The moderate softliners that are on the foreign policy desk that are calling Trump saying we want a deal, those are not the guys that are firing at us right now. And the disconnect inside Iran, perhaps this military pressure will cause this, you know, the country to finally implode internally. We can only hope so.
1: So what's the end game? I mean, at the end of the day, I think a lot of people now are going, okay, so we're back in it. You know, it's a kerfuffle. It's not a kerfuffle. It's a war. It's just any other. I think a lot of people just like to, like, what is the end game? Because I've heard a lot of people over the last several days, people that I work with who are always behind Trump, have said now, you know what, dude, Fisher, get off the pot. I mean, it's like, Fisher, cut bait, do something.
2: Yeah.
1: Or because this, we can't continue to do this. And, you know, then you got to think about, as you've talked about, the men and women who are out there, they're, you know, one minute it's, yeah, we're doing something. The next minute it's like, no. That's got to drive them crazy.
2: It is. I mean, I've always, you know, the thing about combat is it's 59 minutes of boredom and 1 minute of terror sometimes. And no question, you know, you deploy a unit. You can't, you know, they're like bayonets. You can't sit on them. And, you know, 3 carrier strike groups been out there. We're trying to get, I believe one's trying to get back to the Pacific to help that theater, which they believe still could explode in a couple of years. And then, you know, getting a carrier back out of Norfolk that get deployed, that's going to be another, you know, 6 to 8 weeks. So the military op tempo is called, that pace, remains very high. But what are we going to do? I think what's going to be continued military pressure, economic leverage, and just everything from all the levers of national power are going to go. Now, will the strikes, we're not, it's disproportionate, I'll give you that, but it's not, you know, 10 strikes a day. It's been 60, 70, 80, 90, but it's also not 1,100. It's not epic fury level. So they're consistent. The Iranians, you know, have got to keep their heads down. They've got to be concerned about command and control. You've got Israel that is chomping at the bit to get back into this fight. You can't, you know, nothing comes out of there on a daily basis that says we're ready to go. And you know what that means? They're going right after command and control. They're going right after, you know, who's next on the podium that's going to decide to say that, you know, we want to make a deal or not make a deal. So I think that's what they're going to do. I think that's the Rubio influence right now on this White House. Vance has been kind of sidelined. This whole thing about, you know, trying to get peace with the moderates is over. And you're going to see military pressure, economic leverage pressure, and potentially other countries getting involved. And I think it could go on for months.
1: And that right there is the thing I was going to ask you. How long could this thing go on? Because we all know going on for months, because the way I've looked at it is we're going to do this kerfuffling, as I call it, back and forth up until a couple weeks before Labor Day, where Trump will probably go, oh, we got to calm this thing down because we need gas prices to come down. Then after that, pick it up again up until about 2 or 3 weeks before the midterms, and then calm it down. And then after that, God only knows what will happen. I feel like that's kind of what we have going on. And I don't think there's going to be anything steady, because you got to look at the politics, and the politics is going to be at the gas pump.
2: Yeah. You know, again, if we can take a couple pieces off the board and swap out a carrier group, that'll help the military fight. But I think you're right. I think the politics are way heavy in this. And I guess gas is up, or oil is up about 10% overnight because of what happened here, and because of the fact that, you know, the shooting started, and that has a lot to do with insurance. It's got all the factors that go into it, and fertilizer, all the other, you know, downstream market, you know, products and commodities that come out of there, all factor in there as well. But again, the president, this is going to be a marketing challenge for him too. Because at the end of the day, you know, the United States should be resilient enough to itself in order to sustain the energy side of this. And if we're not, then it's just kind of shame on us. And I've said this from the very beginning. This is the war. This is the conflict we have to have right now. This is one we have to fight. You know, I was talking to somebody yesterday, we're up at West Point and talking to folks there. And we're just so concerned that we think the country once again has been psychologically disarmed because of Iraq and Afghanistan. And, you know, J.D. Vance even said, he's like, you know, forever wars. This is not a forever war. This is one that should have been fought. You know, this is the time to fight it, and this is the one that's going to have an ending to it if we just keep going at it.
1: Talking to Mike Lyons, our military analyst, we talk about all things military and the conflicts. Let's go over to Eastern Europe. It's getting crazy over there, there's no doubt. And, you know, I mean, they went on TV last week, the Russians, basically say, hey, let's give Putin some more time. Let's not worry about overthrowing him. It feels like he is caged and he is in a corner and he is desperate. And I think that is a scary place for all of the world to be in when you have somebody who is that has all the access you could think of to really bad things.
2: Yeah, I think the issue is this, you know, this anti-ballistic missile coalition that, you know, that's trying to be formed. And, you know, the ballistic missiles are just going to, besides the drones, the ballistic missiles are the other lesson learned from this Ukraine, Russia war. But Russia still has that capability and even TAC nukes and the like. But, you know, with Ukraine, their capability right now to deep strike into Russia, attack their naval fleet, you know, the Sea of Azov, for example. I saw some strikes that took place in what's got going on in Crimea. Crimea was was the reason why, in some ways, that Russia started this conflict. They had to have that. They had to have the warm water port for the Black Sea fleet, all that stuff. And it's just falling all off the table. Their casualty rate remains catastrophic. When you think about it, it's, you know, over a million and a half soldiers, Russian soldiers. And again, so they're cornered, no question about it, but they still have a capability to reach back out on the ballistic missile side. And, you know, no one wants to talk about it, but the tactic side that the Russians could bring to the battlefield could be devastating as well.
1: If God willing, they didn't. Explain to people how a tactical nuke would work and what it would do to Kyiv or somewhere like that.
2: Yeah, I mean, so a TAC nuke, lower kilowatt, you know, kiloton percentages as opposed to a ballistic, you know, missile and nuclear war. But in most cases, they were really designed for the defense, or they were designed for the retreat. But what Russia could do is get close enough where they are in the Donbass region and use them to isolate and further cut off forward Ukrainian troops. And so they would not necessarily threaten the capital. I wouldn't say that they would get that close to that. However, they could fire behind Ukrainian troops, cut them off, make areas, you know, places where you can't go. You know, a tactical nuke hits a place, you've got radiation there. The Ukrainians wouldn't be able to defeat, so it would box in some of their military, box in a lot of their the soldiers that are there. So that's probably how they're monitoring that very closely to see if they've been released or if they're even into the country. But that's still that's a tool in the toolbox you can still use.
1: If you were to be a betting man, by the end of the year, which one of these conflicts is over, if either?

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1: O-G-N-I, you need it. 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
1: I do often out myself verbally as agender. 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
6: Well, some news from Washington after weeks of speculation about his health. Senator Mitch McConnell just released a photo of himself in the hospital to prove that he's okay. Take a look. There you go. I'm not sure how okay he is because that's actually a video. And nothing says perfect health like having someone hold you up when you're already sitting. Looks like a husband and wife ventriloquist act.
7: 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Although, can we be honest? Are you buying it? Because several people pointed out, look at the newspaper, several people have also pointed out, even Republicans, that they think that's an older picture. All of it is, again, everything in today's world is open for conspiracies. Everything is. So would I be surprised if maybe that is not real? I would not. You don't know, but what I do know is, and one thing I am certain of is, don't trust what they're telling you. 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We're live tonight on YouTube right around 8 o'clock Eastern. So if you have a chance, check us out. 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
7: Tuesday, and we'll do it again tomorrow. 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
7: The blockade back on. I'm Lee Silicera, Fox News. But Iran continues to fight back, launching strikes at its neighbors after the U.S. began keeping ship traffic out of Iranian ports. The latest escalation between the U.S. and Iran coming after Iran began targeting civilian ships in the Strait of Hormuz.
8: Despite the return of American air power, Admiral Cooper, commander of U.S. forces in the Middle East, says Iran is striking back, hitting 7 commercial ships in the Strait of Hormuz with up to a dozen crew members killed, missing, or wounded. Iran has attacked Jordan, Kuwait, Oman, Bahrain, Qatar, and the UAE. Today, Kuwait reported Iran fired 33 drones and 6 missiles at its country.
7: Fox's Lucas Tomlinson in Tel Aviv. President Trump had said he would charge ships fees to pass through the strait once the U.S. takes control, but reversed course earlier today after he says he was contacted by Iran's neighbors. Darlene Graham, the sister of the late Senator Lindsey Graham, has been sworn in as the next senator from South Carolina after being appointed yesterday by Governor Henry McMaster. Darlene Graham is expected to serve the remainder of her brother's term, which expires in January.
9: Voters in South Carolina will get a chance to decide who in November will hold that seat for the next 6 years. Meantime, we're learning more about the senator's final hours tonight. Alabama Senator Tommy Tuberville revealing today that it was a former member of his staff who actually called for medical assistance to aid Graham after he experienced chest pains.
7: Fox's Kevin Cork. One person has died, 2 are missing, and 16 rescued after a pontoon boat caught fire and capsized in the waters off San Francisco. The Writers Guild of America, the latest group to challenge Paramount's $81 billion acquisition of Warner Brothers Discovery. The union filing a lawsuit seeking to block the merger on the grounds that it causes specific harm to movie and TV writers. 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
10: A pause could be coming. I'm Jarrett Lewis. Here's what's trending this hour. Indy City County Councilors considering a pause on new data centers as they review the rules. Ryan Hedrick explains.
11: Council President Maggie Lewis kept her word, backing a moratorium. She released that news last week. Now at a council meeting on Monday, says some people are concerned about how quickly these projects are moving forward.
12: I don't want folks to think that a pause means we're not going to continue the conversation and do the research.
11: The full city county council will consider the proposal, including the data center moratorium amendment, at its next meeting on August 10th. Ryan Hedrick, 93 WIBC Mobile News.
10: A woman from Westfield is pleading guilty to defrauding an elderly woman out of over $500,000. According to court documents, the elderly victim took out personal loans after believing she owed a woman hundreds of thousands of dollars because of the injuries the woman and her daughter sustained in a car crash. The crash was 6 years ago. Since then, investigators say the elderly woman was sending money to 51-year-old Shayna Williams, who defrauded the victim and her friend out of over $670,000 in total. Williams pleaded guilty to wire fraud and will be sentenced at a later date. And Indiana Governor Mike Braun officially introducing Chuck Goodrich as the state's next Commerce Secretary this week.
13: He's going to step into this job hitting the ground running.
10: Braun believes Goodrich will continue the work on a positive economic agenda put in place by his administration, mentioning investment projects, low unemployment numbers, and the cheapest gas prices in the country. I'm Jarrett Lewis on the level, on the go, and on WIBC.com. 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
14: For Wednesday and Thursday, high temperatures in the middle 90s, the heat index between 100 and 103. Then for Friday, Saturday, Sunday, and Monday, a daily chance of scattered afternoon storms with high temperatures near 90. I'm CBS 4 Chief Meteorologist Chris Wright for 93 WIBC.
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28: They need to get some new candidates. I don't even care who they run. I don't care if they run a hobo. I don't even care at this point. They just need somebody new other than Word Salad McGee there. When we turn into an idiocracy, it will be aided greatly by the structure of social media and its use of algorithms as an editorial tool.
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30: The Prime Minister of Iraq has been amazing. He won an election that a lot of people didn't anticipate could be won by anybody else other than another person who was not, in my opinion, a good person. Not good for America, I don't think good for Iraq, and I played a role in, it was very important to me to have somebody get in there that can do the job and do it well, and we have a fantastic champion, a new champion, and he won the election very soundly, very conclusively, and he wasn't favored, but by the time they got to know him, he ended up winning, and he's going to be there for a long time. So I just want to say it's a great honor to have the Prime Minister of Iraq with us. He's been a great fighter and he's been a great fan of America. We'll be discussing that a little bit with you. But they have tremendous oil reserves. They have tremendous potential wealth, and they have tremendous wealth, not only potential. But he's done a fan. In a short period of time, he's changed that country so much, especially toward their thinking about the United States. And we have partnerships. Chris was just saying we have tremendous oil partnerships all of a sudden being formed over
28: POTUS
30: the last
28: is holding
30: short
28: out
30: period
28: brief
30: of
28: presser with the Prime Minister, new Prime Minister of Iraq, and he's taking questions. We're going to rejoin after we hear some of this.
30: So they have done a fantastic job over the last very short period of time, but they have a great leader, the new Prime Minister. He's a great leader. I think he's going to be there for a long period of time. And it's great to have you at the White House. Thank you very much.
31: Thank you.
30: And he's a young man. He's young and he's handsome, which I don't like. I'm not happy about that.
0: شكرا جزيلا. لقد عقدنا اجتماعا جيدا وقد دعوت الى وجبة الغداء، وهذا لم يكن ضمن البرنامج والجدول الذي اتفقنا عليه، لكن هنالك كيمياء عظيمة بيننا وبينهم. رئيس الوزراء يقوم بعمل رائع. انا لم يتوقع احد 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
1: مكان I thought some people really really like ask long questions and then let the person they were asking questions on talk, but this lady takes the cake.
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2: Where I talked to His Excellency.
3: 30/9 فتخرج القوات الأمريكية.
2: On the 30th of September, the U.S. forces will be out of Iraq.
3: وسوف تدخل الشركات الأمريكية.
2: While the U.S. companies will be inside Iraq.
3: ودائما تخلق العلاقة المجتمعية هي الشراكة الاقتصادية وليس العسكرية.
2: Well, the social relations is about like economy, it's not like about like military relations.
3: أنقل تحياتي.
2: I would convey my greetings.
3: من أقدم حضارة في العالم.
2: The oldest civilization in the world.
3: إلى أكبر قلب اقتصادي في العالم
2: وتكنولوجي. The economic and technology heart in the world.
3: وأكرر شكري إلى فخامة الرئيس على قوات الاستقبال.
2: My thanks to His Excellency the President for the warm welcome.
4: Good. Well, thank you very much. Mr. President.
5: Please.
4: I've got a question for the Prime Minister.
5: Go ahead.
1: Hotly, they need better microphones in here. So if something pops up, we'll obviously go to it, but right now, it's just, I really don't feel like subjecting you to a million different questions in different languages that you can't understand. I mean, just saying, nobody speaks Farsi, nobody speaks anything else. So, but I do want to listen, though, because, and monitor this, mainly because I think the importance of what POTUS has done with regard to the Abraham Accords and everything else, and I kind of want to hear. And I want to watch and see what it's like, how Iraq responds. But, you know, we're not speaking Kurdish, we're not speaking Arabic, we're not speaking Farsi here. So we're going to, if anything pops up, we'll go to it. But we have, let me just tell you what we do have on deck today. Iran, the latest, apparently the 20% toll, cargo, fee, whatever, is being rescinded. Immigration, the PR attempt to remake Hunter Biden. The Democrats' attempt to recast Ro Khanna's stunt as something like significant enough to propel him into the White House, because you guys do know that Ro Khanna is, I mean, he's going to try to run, which seems odd. I was looking at this yesterday. He has spent, let me pull up my notes. I don't know, maybe like the better part of 6 years trying to act as though he's this, moderate who is friendly with big tech so that the tech bros will be friendly with him. He's tried to sort of retcon himself into this suspiciously quasi-libertarian type moderate. But that's only if you listen, if you only look at what he tweets, or if you only look at the optics that he projects. Like, if you look at his votes and you read between the lines on his interviews and look at his policy positions, he is just as left as the Rashida Tlaibs and everybody else. Everybody else. He is just as leftist as they are. And this is, I mean, I guess, I don't know who he's whose eyes he's trying to pull the wool over on, but he's apparently thought it was going to be successful enough that he kept up that grift for a very long time. Do you see him being competitive? I don't see him being competitive at all, running for the White House. I just don't. I do not at all see him being competitive. He's kind of a joke, and he's very thin-skinned, and you cannot be petty and thin-skinned when you're at that level, that upper level. You just can't. And so, I don't know. I mean, yeah, I know. Keynes doesn't think any of the Dems are competitive. I do disagree. I think that Andy Beshear would be competitive, but I also think Andy Beshear is terrified. I think Josh Shapiro would do it, but Josh Shapiro is Jewish, and Democrats have a major problem with Jews. So I really don't know where. And I mean, Gavin Newsom has been wanting this since the day he was born. So I don't know. I don't know. The whole thing is weird to me. They have such a weird bench. But make no mistake, that's one of the reasons why. There's two reasons why you saw all the Rokana stuff in the press. Obviously, A, as we said yesterday, he wants to distract from the whole Graham Plattner thing. They want to put that to bed and get that behind them as soon as possible. But he also has White House ambitions, and he would love to be able to just sort of propel himself from the House into the White House, but he doesn't have the popularity and the name recognition. But furthermore, I don't think that he has the discipline, because he gets real nasty real quick. I mean, the fact that this stunt that he pulled in Israel, and he had a camera crew in tow, tells you everything that you need to know about this. Everything that you need to know. So it's just, I'm not really nervous about him. I have a couple of friends who are like, I don't know, you should probably, I'm not concerned about him. Not at all. So that's one of the things that we've got on deck today. We're also going to get into I've got a couple of things. This is an interesting story that the UN finally admits. They came out with this paper. Well, it was a statement by the UN Deputy Special Coordinator for the Middle East Peace Process. And guess what they stated in their letter? They stated something that we've told you before, something that everybody from Marco Rubio to Mike Lee has told you, and that is that the aid that has been going into Gaza has consistently been, pretty much all of it, hijacked by Hamas, and then Hamas used it for themselves. In this statement, they said that they condemn the most recent, because it has been ongoing, obstruction of humanitarian operations in Gaza, which I don't think there should be any, by the de facto authorities, because when you vote for a terrorist organization and they eat up all your resources, why in the hell are you still supporting them overwhelmingly to such a large margin that it pales in comparison to all of the other factions that fall under the fictitiously named Palestinian Authority? So they said that humanitarian workers were forced to halt food distributions after armed personnel. Now, they would not say, they didn't come out and say Hamas. You know what they said? They said that of the de facto authorities, armed personnel affiliated with the de facto authorities. Who are the de facto authorities?
5: Hamas.
1: It's Hamas. That's their government. It's their everything. Everything that comes from Gaza goes through Hamas. But they said that Hamas stopped a number of food distribution points. They entered warehouses and assaulted drivers that were delivering humanitarian supplies. They had, these incidents are not isolated. They said that it's part of a, quote, dangerous pattern of intimidation, violence, and obstruction, including smuggling attempts, targeting and abusing humanitarian operations, placing humanitarian workers at risk, disrupting the delivery of life-saving assistance, and further constraining the ability of humanitarian organizations to operate at a time, they said, when civilians across Gaza continue to face immense and pressing humanitarian conditions. Very interesting. Just saying. So they've been hijacking aid, which isn't surprising, but finally they're now saying it, but they won't come out and say outright Hamas. But that's exactly who they're talking about. So we're going to get into a whole bunch of stuff. We've got the latest. Congress is back in session. They're back in D.C. 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
16: And now, all of the news you would probably miss. It's time for Dana's Quick Five.
1: All right, first up, we've got Costco. I was actually kind of shocked to see this shirt. I don't, you guys remember the Esprit shirts back in the day? Oh, yeah. They were these big, I didn't realize that the guy who did the logo for Esprit was also the guy who designed the logo for Apple, but it's true. They used to be really expensive. They used to be like $50 and I could never afford them. I never had one of these because we were too poor. But in the like late 80s, early 90s, these were like the biggest things, but it was called Esprit. And they, now at Costco, they apparently have tons of these like crayon colored sweatshirts that were very, very famous in the early 90s. Every colorway, it's a fleece crew neck. They've already sold out online. What was the price for them? I think they're $16.99 at Costco. Now, I remember they were like, I want to say $40 to $45 in the store, which today is like the equivalent of like $130. Yeah, they were very expensive. Like, think about it. Like, back in like 1992, would you pay $45 to $50 for a sweatshirt? That's what I'm saying. They were so, I could never afford them. But it's funny because all of these like Gen X women are going, we're going to Costco to get these sweatshirts because we could never afford them when we were kids. It's funny. So I don't know if they're still at Costco, but they've been sold out online. So they probably, I don't know. This is a crazy video. There's a Russian soldier, and I saw this. I thought it was AI at first, but it's real. They apparently were training on a mounted machine gun, and the guy lost total control of it and nearly killed everybody with him. It just like went out. It went just spiraled into chaos. It was a rotary machine gun. It went spinning, and the video, as you can see, it showed all the troops diving for cover. One of the guys standing right next to him had to dodge. I mean, the way that he ducked down was pretty amazing. His reflexes were crazy. But it was a rotary machine gun. Apparently, it was a Russian mobile fire group training exercise. And the soldier that was positioned, I mean, he just loses complete and total control. And, I mean, there's a lot of stuff to be said there. But I'm really not afraid of a... I mean, if you wanted to know why the Russian military is having such a hard time, that video kind of explains it. Atlanta police are planning to keep apart England and Argentina fans over fears of violence. This because they're going to be in Atlanta. And police apparently are trying to keep the rival fans apart in all the Atlanta bars and increase security because both are pretty rowdy from what I understand. So we'll see how that goes. We're going to see how that goes for the match. Yeah. New York sees a dramatic exodus of millionaires. It's cost an $11 billion drain in tax revenue, according to a new study. Yet they have more taxes that they're proposing. So you're going to see this increase exponentially. And it's not just the super rich either. I mean, it's middle class people that are fleeing New York City as well. They're trying to get as far away from the high taxes as possible and high crime. And in addition to that, their housing crisis has hit what they call DEFCON 1. Rents have jumped to another all-time high. Just when you thought it couldn't get crazier, it did. And apparently eating spicy food leads to greater longevity. That's a new study of spicy foods and peppers. It makes you live longer. We've got a lot more coming up. 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
1: Welcome back to the program. There we go. Dana Lash with you. And we are at the bottom of this second hour of the program. I'm going to warn you, if I start sneezing my head off, Kane and I were just talking about this. We don't know what's happening with the allergies right now. I've sneezed like 17 times so far. Like, just in, like, the past, like, hour and a half. So I don't know what's up. It's probably, like, a sign of we're all going to die from AIDS or something like that. I don't know. Isn't it what it's... You look, you ask the internet, and the internet tells you horrible things.
8: Don't believe that.
1: Anyway, so welcome back to the program. Where to start? Because POTUS says that the Memorandum of Understanding, the MOU... I'm tired of saying Memorandum of Understanding. It's just boring and long. The MOU... was a test and Iran failed. Well, duh. Of course they did. But that also, again, presupposes that they were ever interested in anything in resolving any of this in the first place, you know? That's kind of the point of it. But he was saying that we're going to continue striking them. Congress was given notice that the United States was again in a new military operation, a new conflict with Iran. So the notification, now the administration has the 60-day clock starts, right? So the 60-day clock starts where now anything past that he's going to have to confer with Congress on, which is, I think, one of the reasons why they start it and then they stop it. And then they start it up again and then they stop it. That's kind of what really, I think, gives you some insight into this. Politico published the letter that was sent to Congress wherein he stated that the strikes represent military action consistent with his responsibility to protect Americans, blah, blah, blah, blah, blah, blah, blah. So, I mean, long story long, Iran's not complying with anything with the MOU, and we're still going on. We're still having these issues. We'll see how long this goes on. Maybe it'll wrap up again in time for the markets before everything closes on Friday, because that's usually how it happens, right? It's usually what it goes. That's how it goes. All right, so a few other things to get into. Where to even start? So the situation with pulling this up, because we've got ICE and we've got this Rokana thing. Did you guys see the video of the Rokana actual... I don't want to say detention, stoppage, for the lack of a better way to put it. I don't know if you guys, I watched the full thing because I kept waiting. There was a clip that he released, and then I guess we had to wait for the rest of everything to be released. This is cut 22. This was apparently the quote-unquote detainment. This was all it was. Watch.
8: Oh,

0: קורה חבר'ה? דיברנו עם ה... מי הפקד של הפטרול?
1: So they're just talking. They're like, this is a military installation. We spoke with the police. They said they got to leave. They don't understand what the problem is. Ed says the police are on their way. So, again, bottom line, because I put this, so I had this on social media. What I decided to do is I think I'm going to read all the hate comments that I got from the Islamist simps, and I think I'm going to donate it to AIPAC and just read all the comments, all the hate comments that I got from these people. Because I posted about this. The Islamist bots and the terror simps went crazy to defend Ro Khanna. And they're like, we can't believe, you know, any American would actually be advocating for another people over their own lawmaker. First off, there's... You follow law. You don't just walk into another country and then decide that you're going to go on whatever military installation you want to. I mean, that's goofy. And Ro Khanna should act like an American if he wants to be treated as an American. I don't have to support everything that every American does. I mean, we fought a war of independence to not have to live under the thumb of the ruling class. And it's all these dumb foreigners that are saying this. They litter social media. You'll see it on my Instagram. You'll see it on Facebook. You'll see it on X, and they're livid. They're like, well, we can't believe that you would actually be advocating against a member of your own country. I don't consider Ro Khanna my fellow citizen, because Ro Khanna doesn't embody the spirit of E Pluribus Unum. Ro Khanna is he's not invigorated by the animating spirit of liberty. Therefore, I do not look at him as a countryman. I don't, and that's because of his own behavior. He decided to get, he had to pull a stunt to uncouple himself from Graham Platner, and he did this. This is what he did. And so the detainment was just them stopping and asking questions. It's literally all it was. Yet we're supposed to, the way that they put it, they acted like he was put in handcuffs and prison raped. None of this happened. I mean, this was the extent of it. And he had a whole camera. He had all the cameras with him. And then he immediately notifies the New York Times, and it created an international incident. But if you look at the comments that I have, and I'm completely serious, I'm going to read every single one of these hate comments, and I'm going to monetize these people. I'm going to make them work like my slaves. And then I'm going to donate it to AIPAC in their names. Just despite them. So we're going to make that work for me. It is pretty amazing, though, because they're simps for a Stone Age sex cult that are super upset that I'm right over this. This guy admitted that he went to the West Bank without coordinating at all with the Israeli government. And he even said it, quote, I did it on purpose. I wanted to see it through the eyes, through the lens of a fake people. Well, he didn't say fake people, but I'm tired of using that term. He's a drama queen. I can't go to any kind of exclusionary zone in any other country. I'm not allowed to go there, especially if I don't coordinate with the government beforehand. You know how stupid that is? That's ridiculously dumb. Are we supposed to think that you can just go? I mean, try that in any other country, but no, they're not going to. That's the whole point of it. I'm just tired of the narrative that surrounds this strip of land, and I'm so tired of the idiot simps on social media that are so stupid they buy into it. These people can't even read a book, but they're going to read whatever China slop is presented to them on TikTok, and that's what this is. They are gobbling it up. These people are the new face mask 15 days to slow the spread. They are the dumb people that buy into every single conspiracy theory, and they constantly try to set humanity back a couple of generations. This viewpoint is incompatible with the Western world. It's incompatible with life on this gigantic mortal coil as it is, but we're gracious. So, no, I'm not going to defend Ro Khanna's despicable stunt any more than I would defend the behavior of anybody that decided to trespass in an exclusionary militarized zone that has signs everywhere telling people that it's a militarized zone because ongoing conflict and rocket fire from Hamas right to the south of them. This isn't rocket science, people. It's just literal basic literacy. So yeah, people are being hosed, I'm telling you. It is something else. And then we've got all of the situations with the ICE agents here. And so we were talking about the other issue. We talked about it a little bit yesterday, the latest in Maine. You had, again, another illegal alien who was trying to kill ICE officers in Maine, and then they used lethal force, and people are shocked that you can't just allow illegal aliens to run over ICE agents in the United States. That's really, let's just dumb it down, because that's what this is. That's what it is. Oh, well, he didn't just shoot at the tires. We played that audio yesterday of people talking about this. This is, it's the way that these people are constantly trying to rewrite what we all see in video. The way that they try to retcon history, it's pretty amazing. By the way, we got more audio of this. This is, this is cut five. This is where Ro Khanna admitted, by the way, that he went there without any kind of coordination. Watch.
0: Even more offensive than Netanyahu's responses and knowing that I was detained, an American congressman, was the Israeli ambassador's responses on Face the Nation. He says, how dare Ro Khanna go on a trip to the West Bank, Palestinian land. He informed us he was going, but he didn't take up our offer to meet and coordinate with the Israeli government, as if that justifies being detained. I did that on purpose. I've been to Israel multiple times. I wanted to see the West Bank from the lens of the Palestinians.
1: Well, if you were going to see it through their lens, you would be in the tunnels with the hostages. If Ro Khanna was going to see it through the lens of the Gazan residents, then he would be in their apartments where they had hostages kept. If he wanted to see it through their eyes, he would probably be on the rooftop of a school loading rockets. Because that's seeing it through those eyes. And I'm not going to use, again, just like I don't call a male who cuts off his penis and decides to refer to himself as a female, a woman, I'm not going to buy into the fairy tale of retconning an entire people by using a fake term that's never existed and hasn't been supported by thousands of years of antiquity. So it's Gazan. You have a colonist government that moved in after it was given a strip of land like welfare. And then they, like every other welfare queen, proceeded to completely destroy it. Like it was Axl Rose in a hotel room. And then from there, they built tunnels. You remember the video that we showed you a couple of years, was it a year ago, year and a half ago? One of Hamas's leaders, his big, fat, ugly wife, who could barely walk through the tunnels, carrying her giant $100,000 Birkin as she's fleeing when Israel finally responded. I know you all remember that video. That was true. That's why they don't ever go back to Gaza. They stay over in their swanky penthouses in Doha. That's where they all live. But no, he was told, and he knew that it was not an area that he was supposed to go into. But he admits there that he didn't coordinate. I can't tell you how many lawmakers go over to Israel or any other foreign country, and they always have to coordinate, especially if they're going to any kind of government site. Militarized zone, anything like that. They have to coordinate with the government of the country that they are visiting. I don't understand why that's so hard for people that have more than one brain cell to comprehend. What is the objection to that? Are we going to just allow every Tom, Dick, and Harry to walk into our militarized areas and walk into our government offices and see what we're doing? Are we doing that here? I mean, if you're a sovereign nation, you have every right to determine who can go where. Now, people will take exception with that, but I don't listen to colonist arguments. The occupation are the Gazan colonists. That's the truth of it. And they can get mad and they can rage impotently in my mentions all they want to. I'll just get louder and then I'll monetize them and end up paying all the people they hate. So, I mean, that's just the way you go about it. I'm just so tired of this. I can't believe we're still having this argument. We've grown up, Kane, with this argument. With Gaza and Iran, like the same people constantly. It's all Iran and all Iran's stooges that we have grown up with destabilizing this area. I will never forget being a kid watching. Do you remember the MTV song when they did redid the Give Peace a Chance? And they had like these jump cuts of all these different celebrities that worked together on this song. And they did this video and it was like one somebody saying this, like they would have like a couple different artists per stanza. And then they would have like everybody in a
2: the world, right? That was We Are the World?
1: No, it was all we're saying is give peace a chance.
2: Oh, okay.
1: And they redid it. They redid Lennon's song and they had like Yoko Ono was in it at one point. And this was back in the 90s. And this was after, again, we were dealing with Iran. We were dealing with Iraq, Saddam Hussein, all this stuff. And I just remember me and my friends, you know, we would have sleepovers and we'd stay up all night and watch MTV. And that song was played ad nauseum. And my point in sharing that is that we have grown up with the specter of this sort of this Islamist ideology for as long as I can remember. It has dictated foreign policy. It has dictated everything in the Middle East. 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
2: I am going to be working on our behalf. I am going to be telling the stories on our behalf. And you better believe I'm going to be doing it with a little bit of joy, a little bit of enthusiasm, a little bit of energy, and a little bit of stick it to them. Because that's the Michigan way.
3: It's like Stone Cold Stephanie Austin over here. Little bit of what? Little bit of stick it to them? Or Stone Cold ET, if you've ever seen that video.
4: I expected her to do a high kick and tell us she's 50.
3: No joke, right? Because I can kick and I can jump. Oh my gosh, that's Michigan Senate candidate Haley Stevens. Why are they all weird? All these broads on the left, why are they all so odd? I don't get this one. So we came up with her rap name. It's a little stick it to them, right? It's kind of long, but it works. Sounds like something Nicki Minaj would have come up with. A little stick it to them. A little stick it. Very Bostonian. She stumbled there for a little bit, which makes me think it was kind of, I don't know. Doesn't it seem, it seems very performative, but weird. Right? I don't understand what people were supposed to glean from that. But what does that mean, stick it to them? I honestly was waiting for her to produce a knife as she was speaking. Just to highlight, we'll stick it to them. Why can't they just come up with a normal candidate? Dear heavens. The closest thing they got was Josh Shapiro in Pennsylvania, but he's Jewish, so he doesn't count, you know. For them, that's what they look. That's how they look at it. That's the whole reason why he didn't run, and Kamala Harris did. They literally looked at Josh Shapiro, and they're like, well, we could have you, or we could have Kamala Harris, who's a nightmare, but at least she's not Jewish, so I guess we'll go for her. That was their thinking. That's not a joke. That's how these people think. They don't have any. Wait, because I can hear you guys thinking out there. I know what you're saying. You're like, well, that's good, Dana, that they don't have anybody that's going to be competitive. No, that's not good, because here's why. That means one of these lesser known cretins that has tons of baggage and is weird, they're going to put that person on the fast track funicular all the way up to the head of the party. That's what's going to happen. I'm just warning you right now. One of these freaks will ascend. So, yeah, you do have to worry about it. She's like a demonic Ms. Rachel. Who's that chick? The crazy, chunky chick with the ponytail? Who's that pops around and talks about how she hates Jews? Who's that? Ms. Rachel?
4: I think that's her name.
3: Yeah, she's like the Muppet nightmare. I don't know. This is like the political version of her. Very much so. All right. We've got a lot more on the way, including Islamism. We're also going to get into the drain in New York, because people are done with it. They don't want to stay there. They don't want to stay and deal with any of that. We're going to dive into that, the latest with Iran and more. Stick with us. Second hour on the way.

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5: Dozens of military targets hit. I'm Lee Silicera, Fox News. U.S. Central Command says the latest round of strikes against Iran have concluded with fighter aircraft, drones, and naval vessels launching precision munitions against Iranian missile and drone sites in the Strait of Hormuz and other ports. Earlier today, President Trump was asked by Fox's Trey Yinks if the U.S. would send ground troops to Iran.
6: I would say no if I thought it was appropriate. I'd say sometimes you need a ground campaign, but we have other people that will do the ground campaign for us.
5: Meanwhile, Iran is targeting its neighbors. A missile alert test sounding in Bahrain, while Kuwait's military said its air defenses were firing to shoot down incoming missiles and drones. The Florida Highway Patrol says a man who was running from ICE and other federal agents in St. Augustine was struck and killed by a tractor trailer. The 28-year-old was among four people in a vehicle that was stopped at a gas station. When they were approached, all of them took off. The 28-year-old ran into a busy road when he was hit. The Lincoln Memorial Reflecting Pool in D.C. is again drained following accusations of vandalism.
7: Reflecting Pool was closed earlier this summer to undergo a more than $16 million renovation. Shortly thereafter, an algae bloom needed to be removed and blue sealant showed signs of peeling. The president blames both on acts of vandalism. An Olympic canoe racer is charged with a felony count of destruction of government property, accused of ripping a portion of the sealant. David Hearn pleaded not guilty and says he reached in the pool to touch material already floating.
5: Fox's Jared Halpern at the White House. By a vote of 308 to 117, the House has approved a bill that would have the U.S. go to daylight saving time permanently, ending switching clocks twice a year. The bill next heads to the Senate, though its fate isn't clear. The Senate passed a similar bill in 2022. But it never went anywhere. 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
4: 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On the go.
8: Most want to know more first. I'm Jarrett Lewis. Here's what's trending this hour. Indy City County Councilors moving closer to putting a pause on new data center projects. A council committee approved a plan on Monday night that would temporarily stop new approvals while leaders review rules.
9: A set of regulations is actually safer for the community than a moratorium on data centers.
8: That's Republican Councilor Michael Paul Hart, who is against the pause. The full council will look at the proposal next. Indianapolis FOP President Rick Snyder says there needs to be some urgency when addressing crime in the city. He says leaders should include frontline officers in future crime summits with local mayors and police chiefs.
10: We don't need more meetings to have more meetings with now a new set of mayors and chiefs of police. We don't need them spending their time trying to identify what the problems are. We know what the problems are.
8: Snyder says Central Indiana does not have a policing problem, but a prosecutor problem, referring mainly to Marion County Prosecutor Ryan Mears. And a proposal to bring Buc-ee's to Greenwood is now on its way to the Common Council. Supporters for the plan are thinking about new development. Ryan Hedrick has more.
11: The plan calls for about 80 acres to be rezoned, with 37 acres dedicated to the store itself, 120 pumps, EV chargers, green space, sidewalks, and a roundabout. Buc-ee says it'll pay for the traffic upgrades, but that could cost $14 million. People against it want a deeper look at school hour traffic, and Buc-ee's engineers agreed to run another study. Supporters point to the jobs and the tax revenue and the new trail connections. Ryan Hedrick, 93 WIBC Mobile News.
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12: For Wednesday and Thursday, high temperatures in the middle 90s, the heat index between 100 100 and 103. Then for Friday, Saturday, Sunday, and Monday, a daily chance of scattered afternoon storms with high temperatures near 90. I'm CBS 4 Chief Meteorologist Chris Wright for 93 WIBC.
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19: They need to get some new candidates. I don't even care who they run. I don't care if they run a hobo. I don't even care at this point. They just need somebody new other than Word Salad McGee there. When we turn into an idiocracy, it will be aided greatly by the structure of social media and its use of algorithms as an editorial tool.
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19: Welcome back to the program. Dana Lash with you. We're at the top of the second hour. And if you missed anything, you can always go back to the podcast. Make sure you check out the Substack chapter and verse, all kinds of good stuff up there. All right. So to start with, we have been getting through a lot of this international, I would say, you know, geopolitical issues with the Middle East. This was a very interesting cut for Marco Rubio, because this argument's now starting to pop up. And I saw this yesterday as it pertains to the International Criminal Court. Now, the International Criminal Court, the left loves it. The left loves the idea of other nations being able to render authority or make rulings or determinations, people that we don't elect, that some of whom have never been to the United States ever, but they want to basically deliver court opinions that we're supposed to adhere to, that flies in the face of Western jurisprudence. It completely throws away due process, and it completely obliterates representation. And the International Criminal Court, and I've been there, I've been in The Hague, it's a joke. I mean, it's like filled with a bunch of tyrants and, they prosecute genocide and things like that other countries can't. I don't even think we should be prosecuting genocide. I think we should kill all genociders, but that's me. You know what? I bet you would have less genocide if you killed more of the people doing it.
21: That's science.
19: That's hashtag facts. Just saying, that's like 2 + 2 equals kill the genociders, right? That's just, this is how it works.
21: I love math.
19: Math is great, Kane. It's a wonderful tool. But if you know, the International Criminal Court likes to go, I mean, they've said things about Trump before. They've gone after Netanyahu as a war criminal while turning a blind eye to all of the tyrants in the Middle East or in Jordan or in Turkey or elsewhere. They won't say anything about, they've never said anything about Chavez. They won't say anything about Maduro. They wouldn't say anything about the Castros, but by God, you know, they'll go after Netanyahu. But Marco Rubio was talking about this, and he is very, very smart to sound the alarm. This is cut one. Listen.
0: For 250 years, Americans have governed ourselves as a free and sovereign people. We choose our own leaders. We determine our own laws. And when we're accused of a crime, we stand for judgment before a jury of our own peers. This is the essential and indispensable feature of our form of government. It is the foundation of our shared way of life. But today, powerful people in faraway places want to take that away from us. They believe that they should be in charge of your laws, of your country, your life, and they don't care whether or not you agree. Halfway across the world, there's an institution that calls itself the International Criminal Court. Maybe you've heard of it, maybe you haven't. But chances are you don't know the names of its judges, of its prosecutors, or its president. And you shouldn't have to. But as we speak, the ICC and its friends are waging a war against our country, not with bullets or missiles, but with statutes and compacts and the force of so-called international law. When the ICC was born 24 years ago, they told us that it was merely a narrow backstop, a global court that would step in to prosecute only the gravest offenses, things like genocide and war crimes, and only when a nation's courts were unable to prosecute them on their own. But the truth is, it was something far more radical and extreme. It was a global tribunal staffed by unelected globalist bureaucrats who claim their power is almost unlimited. The danger of this global court has only continued to grow. Today it threatens every aspect of our political and legal system. Border patrol agents removing violent criminals from our country. American Marines risking their lives to defend our homeland. Prosecutors working to dismantle terrorist plots to attack and kill Americans. If we stand idle, all of them would be at the mercy of foreign judges thousands of miles away, facing the constant risk of prosecution and even imprisonment for the so-called crime of defending their own country. The American people never agreed to any of this, and they never will. Read the words of our Declaration of Independence. We fought a revolution against a foreign power transporting us beyond seas to be tried for pretended offenses. Independence is our birthright. We will never let foreign bureaucrats take that away from us. This administration will not sit by as the ICC and its allies seek to threaten our people. If they believe they can deprive us of our sovereignty, we will teach them the full meaning of American resolve.
19: Now, as you can imagine, the left has lost its mind because Rubio said this. Now, he's completely right when he's mentioning these, I mean, these are judges that you don't know. These, none of these people, you have no idea who any of these entities are. You have no idea. You didn't elect them. You didn't, I mean, we vote for judges here. You didn't vote for any of, did you vote for anybody on the International Criminal Court? Do you know who they are? How are you America first if we're prioritizing any kind of decision making or influence on American jurisprudence by an International Criminal Court? I mean, that's the big question. And he's right in that it's being used as a way to go after sovereign nations that are simply trying to uphold their laws, protect their border security, things like customs and border and customs enforcement here. Now, there is this thing, it's a provision in the 2002 American Service Members Protection Act. It is a provision that is named simply the Hague Invasion Act. And what the Hague Invasion Act allows is for the president to use, quote, all means necessary and appropriate. That means everything from trade to sanctions to military, the whole nine yards, to liberate any U.S. citizen or allied personnel that has been detained by the International Criminal Court. So you know, we're not sending people to the, we're not sending them to The Hague. We're simply saying we're using diplomatic means to protect our sovereignty. And that's what this is. And I think it's, the timing should not be lost on anyone. Here we are, just fresh off of celebrating the 250th birthday of this republic. So this is a very nice reminder from Rubio. Very, very taxation without representation here. Except you're being told that you have to support the decisions of an international court, members of whom, many I know for a fact, have never been to the United States, ever. They don't know any Americans. I know for a fact that this is some of these people that comprise this International Criminal Court. But yet, they would be very, very eager to make, based upon the fabrication of quote-unquote international law, sweeping decisions that affect you, and they would demand that you abide by them, ignoring the fact that they've never been here. They don't know any Americans. They're completely unfamiliar with our laws. And so that's what Rubio was saying, that brick by brick, if necessary, to dismantle the ICC's reach, its capability of affecting the United States. Now, they can use, they have a number of things at their disposal that the left is purposely being stupid in ignoring. Like, you can use travel bans. You can expand any sort of sanctions. There, you can revoke visas of people associated with the ICC. There's all kinds of, there's many arrows in the quiver here. But he's demanding that governments, including non-member states of the ICC, leverage their own networks because he says it's, as he put it, quote, sovereign states over globalism. And we've never, and you guys, you know, perhaps just check your memories. Has this nation ever liked any kind of foreign power attempting to exercise any sort of jurisdiction over the United States? Have we liked that as Americans? Is that something that's in our history? Have we tolerated foreign entities trying to exercise influence over us, over our country, over our laws, over our policies? Do you know what is interesting? A lot of the people who scream about Israel are mad at Rubio over this. I have noticed a distinct correlation between the people who are screeching about Israel and saying, make Israel for whatever, or questioning whether or not you're America first because you like America's allies. I know, do the math on that. It's a mental abortion. They're very, very angry over Rubio doing this. Why would that be? Is it because the ICC as of late has been pushing Islamism? Is it because the ICC as of late has been pushing Red-Green Alliance, has been actively promoting Islamist countries that find Western jurisprudence offensive? I don't know. I mean, I just think it's very, very convenient that they are. I mean, look how they've, look what they've said. For instance, just, you know, if not even looking at Gaza, they think, for instance, that Italy was incorrect for enforcing their borders. You know all of the stories that they've had. Let me pull this up. For instance, they were weighing in when Matteo Salvini, who's the deputy prime minister, was refusing to allow a giant boat of illegal immigrants from North Africa to disembark in Italy. You wouldn't want a bunch of people coming to your house that you have no idea who the hell they are, would you? No. So they were coming in from Northern Africa. He wouldn't allow them to disembark. And so they were accusing him of kidnapping and everything else. The ICC, their president, went after Italy. And they were disputing Italy's own legal authority to enforce its own immigration law. That's the kind of stuff that the International Criminal Court does. Their members, the ICC's president and others, they have been on the attack. They had a big fight with Italy over this. In fact, remember the last election that I was talking to you all about that altered the way that Giorgia Meloni was carrying on an international stage, and it was because they ended up losing to the left on a number of these legal referendums as it pertains to immigration in Italy. And a lot of it goes back to right over this. Italy's been fighting with the ICC for years. 4 years. They refused to comply with one of ICC's arrest warrants because they wanted to go after anybody that basically stands up against Red Green Alliance, any non-Islamist simp, whatever. They want to go after certain people, and they demand what the ICC wants to do is create a de facto international body of ruling tyrants to be able to boss around every other sovereign nation on the globe, including the United States. That's what they want to do. They want to create this de facto international, I guess, panel of and have them make decisions that affect policy here. I mean, this is crazy. They've gone after, for instance, they were fighting with Maloney just even as recently as February 23. I mean, this is the kind of stuff that the ICC does. They hide behind this veneer of saying, well, we prosecute for genocide, etc. Not really, though. They go light on a lot of these tyrants. They go very, very hard on leaders that stand up for their own sovereign nation's rights. They went after Conservative Party members in Germany. They were going after Conservative Party members in the Netherlands. They were going after Conservative Party members in Flanders. They were going after Marine Le Pen and others in France. These are ICC members, International Criminal Court members, that are running their mouths off about all of these other leaders and all of the other laws and all of these other sovereign nations. They demand recognition as a ruling, governing body. And what Rubio was saying here is, hell no. We will sanction you. We will revoke your visas. We will do everything possible to nullify your reach. And that's an America First position. That the people who are claiming America First here in the United States while screeching about Israel, interestingly, do not support. We have a lot more on the way as we move. 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

0: And now, all of the news you would probably miss. It's time for Dana's Quick Five.
1: So, first up here, we were talking about, I don't know why this is another headline again. Let's see, parts of Montana were almost as hot as Death Valley on Sunday. That's kind of crazy. It's not really shocking, though. I mean, it is pretty dry up there, right? Yeah. High temperature of 115 degrees in July. That's what it was in Miles City and Eastern Montana and Glendive. Well, it is summer, guys. Sometimes that happens. I know people get all freaked out over the weather, but it happened. Also, listen, the super rich, they're not just buying mansions anymore. Can we stop saying maxing? They're land maxing. They're buying all the things. Apparently now they're buying entire neighborhoods. I would too. I'd build a compound so nobody I didn't like could move next door to me. And so I could dominate with political yard signs. I absolutely would do that. There's a couple of different parasites going around, including one that sickened over a dozen people after a music festival in Long Island. It's a salmonella outbreak in Nassau County. It's cyclosoriasis linked to imported produce. Now, this is coming up domestically as well. We're going to talk about this because it looks like it's in things like bagged lettuce and certain cilantros. Because they keep saying, well, people are getting sick from a parasite in food. No. It looks like it's probably the production of one particular type of food, and it's going out from there. And this case looks similar. It gives you bad belly, super bad belly. I'll put it that way. We've got a lot more on the way that you don't want to miss. 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
1: Welcome back to the program on this boring news day. Shocker, I know this is going to totally surprise people. This is headline so tiring. New York sees a dramatic exodus of millionaires. Whoa, who could have saw that coming? Oh my gosh, it caused nearly $11 billion loss in tax revenue. Oh my goodness, wow, we're so shocked. Wow, you elect a socialist and all this stuff happens. Oh my gosh, what did you think was going to happen? I think they should be forced to stay there. I think if you voted for him, you should be forced to choke on it. Stay there and endure it. I wouldn't let you leave. If Dana was president, I would force you to suffer under what you voted for, and you would be forced to, even if you changed your mind, as a penalty until the next election when you can rectify your vote by not making the same stupid mental abortion decision again. That's it. And then if you voted again, moronically, I would deport you. But Dana, what if they were born here? I'll find some place to send you. Doesn't matter. May not be where you came from or where your ancestors came from, but I'll send you somewhere. That I can assure you. So $11 billion loss in much needed tax revenue. Wah, wah. I mean, again, is anybody surprised over this? It's a day that ends in Y. Of course. It's the Citizens Budget Commission. And they said that Mandani's push to tax the rich is going to drive even more people. No, they tax them. They wanted this. Go and seize all of their income to make up for your ridiculous budget shortfall that's going to do nothing. It's not even going to put a dent in it. But go ahead. Try. People were saying, now, look, you know, you're going to supercharge this exodus of wealthy people, and he doesn't care. Governor Kathy Hochul firmly opposed an outright hike on the wealthy, but she's trying to seek re-election, so she's trying to have it both ways. People who have second homes in New York City, by the way, that's kind of a scam. This whole argument of, oh, they have luxury second homes. Usually they have an apartment in New York that they work at that's like a Cracker Jack box, and then they have their actual house that's outside of Manhattan. I have friends that do that. And it's not anything fancy. It's legit like a studio apartment that's over like a hot dog stand, and it smells like old meat all the time. It is pretty, but they consider that luxury second home. But a lot of people, because of the nature of their work, they do that. They have to do that. So the budgets are so bloated. They never think of, well, maybe we should go back to the drawing board. Kind of take inventory of everything that we're spending money on and see if this is something that we should still be doing. That never comes up as a solution ever for these people. Never. They're like, well, just, you know what we need to do? We just need to raise taxes more. Well, what about let's go in, take inventory of everything we are paying for and see where we can save money and see where money can be better spent. That sounds like you're trying to cut things. Well, yeah, there's probably, you're wanting to cut services so that blind people are going to walk into traffic and then people are going to die and then there's going to be dogs abused in the street and babies are going to have no families. Oh, my God. I mean, that's like what you hear from people. If you try to suggest any kind of fiscal responsibility, particularly the leftists in New York. New York ranks dead last for competitiveness, according to the Tax Foundation. All these businesses have been leaving and going to places like Texas, Florida, Tennessee. They're not going to attract any other business. Aren't they? Don't they have like a real estate problem right now with commercial real estate? They can't even keep people in these spaces. And that's been happening. I mean, COVID contributed to it. I think fast tracked it, but these high tax policies also. The rent control law that they have. The green energy mandate that significantly raised energy costs. You couldn't pay me to live in New York City. If you said, Dana, we'll give you $10 million a year to live in New York City, I legitimately, with all sincerity in my heart, would say no. I don't want to live in a place that smells like piss and pretzels all the time. It's true. I'm not wrong. The green energy cost. The prices are soaring. It's getting to be as bad as London, where they'll come after you if you have an AC. It's getting to be that bad. I mean, it's just a matter of time. But of course people are leaving. They don't want anything to do with us. None of it. But he balanced about, how did he balance the budget?
18: He filled that gap thanks to Albany, thanks to the state of New York. Filling that gap for him.
1: Sounds like a bailout.
18: That's what it was.
1: Mm-hmm. Absolute bailout. Adam Sandler is apparently in trouble because he officiated Taylor Swift's wedding to Travis Kelce. And the problem isn't that Adam Sandler officiated Taylor Swift's wedding with Travis Kelce. The problem is that Adam Sandler is Jewish and he officiated Taylor Swift's wedding to Travis Kelce. So all of these brain dead simps are raging. They've been raging for a week now over the fact that he did that. And now his co-stars are having to defend him. I would think that he would be criticized because he took part in what sounds like a very tacky union where they had a raffle and they gave away things like designer bags, which sounds so gauche to me. You do a raffle at your wedding. That sounds like a fundraiser. That doesn't sound like a wedding. That sounds tacky. Dude, and I'm, you know, I'm not saying this is a pejorative, but I'm from Ozarks. I think that sounds tacky, right? But anyway, I would think that they, when I first saw this headline, I thought, oh, they're mad because this was kind of, you know, blue light special here. A little K-Marty, just the way that it was gone about. No, they're mad because he's Jewish. His co-star in Click, Jana Kramer, came to his defense. And she said that when everyone heard of his role in the wedding, they were like, oh, well, that's kind of an interesting choice because he officiated the nuptials, right? But people have been mad at him because he's Jewish. I can't even deal with this. Why are people so, why are they such mental abortions? Why? I have no idea how he came to do this either. That is like something I did not have on my bingo card. If you had to pick who's going to officiate, by the way, she's 36 years old. They built a castle in Madison Square Garden that people walked into. Then they had a raffle for designer items. It's weird, right? It's kind of odd. That seems very corporate and influencer-y. But whatever. That's what they wanted to do. It's her money. They had him officiate. And people were mad. I would say they weren't mad because he took part in this tacky thing, but because he's Jewish. And now and then people started kind of getting mad at her because she had a Jewish person officiate her wedding. Oh my gosh, Taylor. That is the level of idiocy that we have right now in this country. That's where we're at. I do think it's, I mean, how do they know him well enough to be like, dude, can you officiate our wedding? That's like, isn't that a step above, can you help me move? In terms of friend requests, right? It's odd that you would, I didn't know that they were that close. I mean, if they're that close, they're that close, but I just didn't know. So he's getting all kinds of criticism just because of that, or not criticism. You have a bunch of mouth breathers that are going off on him for that. You can't. Also, a couple of other things. I wanted to push this. So, where's this at? Let me pull up this story. Okay. The Mitch McConnell thing. Have we heard from Mitch McConnell yet?
19: I haven't.
1: You think he's alive?
19: Not really.
1: I think he's alive.
19: I don't.
1: People were saying that the paper that he was holding in this one photo that they released, I was trying to zoom in on it, was fake, but I don't know. It looks like that could be real. I don't know. They had, it's getting a little hominy here.
19: It kind of is.
18: It kind of is. I saw one post of someone pulling up a photo of 3 or 4 years ago of Mitch and his wife, and it looked identical to this photo, only with a different background. So I think what they did was they used AI to create a different background, which is why the photo came back as AI, although those two people in the picture, that was a real picture. It was just a few years ago.
1: Yeah, they're saying that the one of him in the hospital bed is apparently, well, they were saying it's real. New York Post did a story on it, so did Washington Post. And they had a fact check saying that it was an authentic photo. I would feel like the Washington Post, because they hate Republicans so much, that if it was fake, they would have been like, look at this fake A Double Snakes photo. Look at this.
18: Yeah, the bed photo, I think, was real.
1: No cap.
18: Listen here, fam.
1: What's up, fam?
18: With him and his wife in the photo, that's the one that's in question as far as it being AI.
1: No, that's the one that's the one that Washington Post fact checked.
18: I thought the one in the bed they fact-checked. Him
1: they
18: in the
1: said,
18: bed.
1: This is the... Here. Wait, no. See, look how crazy this is. This is some hominy stuff. They, and they even had, like, a copy of the paper, apparently.
18: Yeah, he's sitting... I guess that's not a chair he's in? That's a chair.
1: It looks like a hospital bed, if I'm being real.
18: Well, his wife is in that.
1: Or a recliner or something. That looks like a bed, because look how... She's sitting, and that's pretty high up. That's a bed. That looks like a bed.
18: Yeah, but... That's the one with his wife, and that's what they're saying was a few years ago.
1: They said that they brought in a forensics expert, an independent digital, I'm reading the article, an independent digital forensics expert that said there's no evidence that the image is fake. So the Washington Post sent it to a forensics expert. They fact-checked it, and they said it's real, and it was taken on Sunday, is what they said.
18: So wait, am I supposed to now start believing the Washington Post? Is that what you're saying?
1: No, I think that the Washington Post I think the reason that they were truthful with this is because there's a significant faction, not a significant, but a loud enough faction on the right that's a little nutty, that gets into every sleuth thing, conspiracy thing that there is, and takes it as truth no matter what. And I think that they like the divide, and that's why I think that they did this, but
18: I agree with that.
1: I also think that they hate Mitch McConnell so much that if there was a grain of truth of it being a fake image, they would have dragged him.
18: Well, imagine it being a fake image and Washington Post is like, you know what, let's just make everyone believe this is real because we know what the truth is behind the scenes and what the end game is on this. So why don't we just lull them until then?
1: I think Scott Jennings, I think a lot of people owe him an apology.
19: Oh, yeah.
1: A lot of people, because they're like, yes, it's real. I mean, clearly he's not well. And I do think that when you are an elected official, you owe it. You don't get to disappear like Mark Sanford going for some Argentinian strange on the Appalachian Trail, which, you know, and disappearing for days. You just can't up and disappear when you're an elected official. And so, therefore, I don't believe that they can invoke this respect our privacy. No. You got to let people know you're okay. That photo's fine, but we need something else. A video would be, unless... Did he have a stroke? And he has difficulty with speech. That's something else to consider. Scott Jennings said this. This is Scott 17. Listen.
20: Well. That's all I have to say today. To everybody who doubted yours truly, to everybody out there who said that didn't happen, to everybody out there who said Scott is off his rocker, he's making things up, he's not a real reporter, therefore you can't trust anything he says. Well, you guys can kiss my grits, as they say in the South.
1: Grits are delicious. God bless. Just bless your heart. That's all I got to say. So, the red checked shirt is the one that's real, where he's like in this chair bed thing. I think it's a bed because his wife is sitting next to him and she looks like when she, you can tell she's sitting, but the bed is that high up. So, I think that that's looks like he's in a bed or some kind of like a recliner chaise or something. But this photo that you're watching in the simulcast, that is the real one that Washington Post hired an independent forensics expert to evaluate, and they determined it was taken Sunday, according to the metadata, apparently. I guess they were even given that from the camp. I don't even know. But they said, no, it's legit. Now, there are AI photos that are circulating out there. One of him holding up a sign is an old one, but that one apparently is legit. Photo isn't the same thing as a video, though. I agree with you. And I do think that there needs to be a little bit more transparency. Is the reason that we're not getting transparency because they're worried about how this could affect midterms? I feel like we're very far off from midterms still, so that they can be like, if he's had a stroke, then just say that he's had a stroke. I mean, for crying out loud, Democrats have proven already that it doesn't matter whether or not you've had a stroke, you can run for office and be in office. They prove that. Although Fetterman actually turned out smarter than the rest of his party. We've got a lot more on the way as we roll towards

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0: It's his life mission to make bad decisions. It's time for Florida Man.
1: So a Florida man was arrested. He had launched fireworks from his car on a Florida deputy. Hang on, I'm trying to open this. And golly, can I just say, News Channel 8 in Florida, get your together and actually optimize your horrible, godforsaken website. It's a joke. It's 2026, people. Be professional. So a man was arrested. He launched fireworks from the car on a Florida interstate. And it was St. Johns County. They captured them. It's all on video. And they found the vehicle, pulled the driver over. The guy was like, I don't know what you're talking about. I didn't do anything. And then they tried showing him the camera, and he was still denying it, still saying that it wasn't him. But they ended up, they arrested, they charged him with basically shooting a deadly missile from a moving vehicle. That's a legit charge. You got to be careful with this stuff. So we got this. Then also, let's see, I got another one. There was villages, but we're kind of out of time. If I don't get through this, I'll have it tomorrow. A woman that was arrested in 2019 in a raid is back in trouble again with the villages. Amy Sizemore, 49. I cannot believe she's 49. This time she got in trouble, apparently driving erratically. She didn't have a valid driver's license. And then while they were driving the car trying to get away from police, they tried switching seats so the passenger could drive. That didn't go over well. Third hour coming up.
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10: Blockade reinstated. I'm Sue Guzman, Fox News. The Navy has restarted its blockade in the Strait of Hormuz. President Trump is again threatening to strike civilian infrastructure. The latest from Fox's Lucas Tomlinson in Tel Aviv, Israel.
11: President Trump says U.S. jets will keep bombing Iran until it returns for formal talks. And if they don't, President Trump told our own Trey Yinks in an exclusive interview, this is what he will order next.
12: Because next week comes the power plants. Next week comes the bridges. We're going to knock out all their power plants. We're going to knock out all their bridges unless they get to the table and negotiate.
11: Despite the return of American air power, Admiral Cooper, commander of U.S. forces in the Middle East, says Iran is striking back, hitting seven commercial ships in the Strait of Hormuz with up to a dozen crew members killed, missing, or wounded.
10: Jordan announcing that it shot down three missiles that were launched by Iran targeting the kingdom. And Kuwait is reporting it came under fire from six Iranian missiles and some 33 drones. Two Supreme Court justices making a rare appearance before the House and Senate committees about the high court's security budget. Here's Fox's Jessica Rosenthal.
13: Supreme Court Justice Elena Kagan recalled to senators when she first joined the court, they had no personal security. They do now. She said two Congress members assessing security told the Chief Justice back in 2016.
14: We think you're out of your mind. The director of the Office of Personnel Management has more security than the Supreme Court justices.
13: But she said security really ramped up after the Dobbs decision was leaked in 2022.
14: If the nine of us don't have trust in one another and don't have trust in one another and all the people who work for us, then those kinds of honest conversations that we need to do our business are not going to take place.
13: The justices are asking for a $14 million increase in the next fiscal year budget. Jessica Rosenthal, Fox News.
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9: 93 WIPC Mobile News. On the level. On the go.
15: His criticisms continue. I'm Jarrett Lewis. Here's what's trending this hour. President of the Indianapolis FOP, Rick Snyder, is bringing up Marion County Prosecutor Ryan Mears again as crime concerns spread across central Indiana. Snyder says frontline officers need a voice in finding solutions.
16: You had an entire county government in Delaware County that voted and issued a vote of no confidence in Prosecutor Ryan Mears. It was their entire board of commissioners, their elected sheriff, and their elected prosecutor.
15: Johnson County Prosecutor Lance Hamner says more than half of the inmates in his jail are from Indianapolis. While Indiana homeowners are enjoying more options, real estate experts warn that a long-term housing shortage persists. Johnette Cruz has more.
17: Daily inventory is up 13% compared to last year, but total available housing remains stuck well below pre-pandemic levels. Because of this, repeat buyers who can roll equity from their previous homes are dominating the mid-tier market. The Indiana Association of Realtors reports that sales between $250,000 and $750,000 are growing rapidly, while entry-level buyers are feeling squeezed out. Officials note that only one in five Indiana renters currently earns enough to comfortably purchase a medium-priced home. Johnette Cruz, 93 WIBC Mobile News.
15: And the Bucky's proposal in Greenwood is getting looked at next by the Common Council. The plan would rezone about 80 acres, including 37 for the Travel Center, with 120 fuel pumps, EV chargers, green space, sidewalks, and a roundabout. Bucky says it would cover up to $14 million in traffic improvements. I'm Jarrett Lewis on The Level, on the go, and on WIBC.com. The forecast from the American Standard Cooling Weather Center.
18: For Wednesday and Thursday, high temperatures in the middle 90s, the heat index between 100 and 103. Then for Friday, Saturday, Sunday, and Monday, a daily chance of scattered afternoon storms with high temperatures near 90. I'm CBS 4 Chief Meteorologist Chris Wright for 93 WIBC.
19: When Sue and I originally moved in, it's in the military, there were a lot of cornfields everywhere around here. 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
1: They need to get some new candidates. I don't even care who they run. I don't care if they run a hobo. I don't even care at this point. They just need somebody new other than Word Salad McGee there. When we turn into an idiocracy, it will be aided greatly by the structure of social media and its use of algorithms as an editorial tool.
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1: Welcome back to the program. Dana Lash with you. We're at the top of this third hour. Do you guys want to hear a great soundbite? And by great, I mean Whiskey Tango Foxtrot. So, Zohreh Mamdani is opining on why rape statistics have increased in New York. And he tries to explain it, and I want you to listen to what he says here. Go ahead and play
0: and
1: this.
0: What I think is important to know is a lot of the increase in rape also comes from an expanded definition of what counts as rape, yeah, as well as survivors coming forward for acts that took place years prior.
1: But is he trying to just like to subtract from the responsibility to reduce this? Well, a lot of it, you know, it's expanded definition as to what it is. So he's claiming that the reason that that rape has increased in New York is because of what constitutes that. Well, it's just changed, you know. It comes from the expanded definition of what counts. He got women to vote for him somehow. So, just, you know, they're burning churches there. You've got rents that are up. People are leaving. Rape is up. Violent crime is up. Wow. Yeah, a lot of it's expanding from what counts as rape. That's just going really well for him. I didn't know that it had such a dynamic, ever-changing definition. I mean, it makes sense that Graham Plattner was able to get as far as he was when you hear this kind of stuff, right? I mean, what if you just stopped counting women altogether? I bet it would go away, wouldn't it, Zohran? I mean, I wonder if it has to do with... I mean, I would be interested in looking and seeing, you know, some of the statistics as to who's doing what. I'm just shocked at some of the stuff that he says. He's going to probably get reelected, you know this, when he runs. I mean, I know he's like still early into his term, but he's probably going to get reelected. That sounds like a very, you know what this makes me think of? What was that cut on the, there was that soundbite on The View? It was Whoopi Goldberg who had said, well, I guess that's how, do you define rape as rape? Or how, what did she say? She said something like, well, you know, it's got to, you got to define it, rape as rape. Or she was trying to dismiss something. But, I mean, that's a very Plattner-esque, I guess, explanation of what he's saying. I don't know. The bill that expanded the definition of rape, that was signed at the beginning of 24, so it's been a couple of years now. But the increase in 26 is not because there's all of these different definitions that are being filled or hit. It's literally because there are actual more rapes that are occurring. I mean, that's kind of weird. I don't know. I don't have any, I don't, this guy, you get what you get. You get what you vote for in New York. You get what you vote for. The law that Hochul signed included various, but I mean, I'm reading this. Can I just be honest? I'm reading this like non-consensual sexual contact. It looks into why would, I mean, all of this stuff seems pretty obvious. I mean, in any other context, that's already counted as sexual assault. So why are they acting like this is a new thing? Do you see what I'm saying? So it's not as though they've expanded anything. The stuff that they're mentioning here is already by every other state considered parts of that. It's considered rape regardless. It's kind of a dodge what he's saying here, because all of this stuff still counts as a sexual assault, and it's counted, but the literal, as you know it, sexual assault or rape, that statistic, that incident in particular is increasing. I'm not just talking about like statutory rape or anything else. This, that verbatim is increasing in New York. And he's trying to brush it off by saying, well, it's because all of these other, all of that by, I mean, that's kind of, it was already considered that. That doesn't address the fact that this particular occurrence or act is increasing by itself, separate from all of these other definitions that are already in existence. Oh, Lorraine's got the quote. It was about Roman Polanski, how he wasn't guilty of rape. She said that. She said that. She said that. I know it wasn't rape. It was something else, but I don't believe it was rape. That's what she said. Yeah, that's very Zoe Mandani. Very, very, very Mandani. I'm just saying. Very. I thought the way that he tried to kind of deflect from that. I can't believe that there weren't the feminist cottage industry that didn't at least call him out on that. They've completely given up. They have completely abandoned their grift. Because anybody else would have said a statement like this and they would have been all over it. The Linda Hirschmans, the Gloria Steinems, the Jezebel publication, that literally is a publication called Jezebel, I'm not even kidding. That's where all the brain dead chicks that were so bad at writing they couldn't even get hired at Hallmark ended up cobbling together their Sylvia Plath-esque freshman diatribes over at that website. Man alive. All right. A couple of other things to get into as well. We got this. We've got, transgender actress Ellen Page, who changed her name to Elliot Page. And I watched a video of her recently at, I guess it was the Odyssey premiere, where she walked out in this weird, like, turd brown colored suit and looked like Martin Short playing a character. Anyway, she has this about the alphabet people and how it extends to animals. We're playing it. Go ahead. This is cut 20.
3: In terms of looking at nature as if it's some sort of cis heteropatriarchal structure is absurd, and that this, you know, gender binary that we've created is nothing but a quaint little myth. And I think, you know, her work and this documentary really, really shows that what we have been taught in school in regards to these structures, men being superior, women being inferior, you know, submissive or what have you.
1: No one teaches that.
3: It being this, yes, heterosexual existence is just completely false. And I think what's so wonderful about this documentary is it really illustrates, you know, why that information has been so suppressed. How important it is for us to all learn about this, and how it's only expansive and exciting, all of this information.
4: I want to go to the gold.
1: The animals are gay. I feel like I'm watching a South Park skit. Her voice is really bothering me. That's because of the hormone stuff she's taking.
5: So it's a myth, the heterosexual stuff?
1: I mean, it was hard to listen to her. All the hormones that she's going to, like, lose her voice is, I guess, to try to give her voice some bass. You need an Adam's apple for that, but yeah. You got to be born a man for that. So she says it's absurd to think, basically she's talking about how it's crazy to think that animals can't be gay. Are we so empty of responsibility in this life that we have to now project human ridiculousness onto animals? She was talking about LGBTQ animals. The T includes trans. Are there trans animals out there?
5: No, there's not.
1: But Kane, Elliot Page, though. The esteemed intellect of Elliot Page.
6: Look, you have to be more than just mentally ill when you're out there saying with confidence that nature doesn't have a binary aspect to it, and that it's a myth of some sort.
1: Yeah. I mean, it's not, but it's not a construct. I would do something that she had said there, though, where she said that, well, you know, we're taught that men are superior and women are inferior. Who teaches that? She has her own baggage about women that she projects and believes. She's so self-absorbed. She thinks that everyone, if they don't share her viewpoint, should share her viewpoint. If you're looking at men and women and you believe that society teaches that they're superior and women are inferior, that is your own bigotry towards the female sex that you are projecting onto everyone else. I have never in the entirety of my life been taught that. The only place that I have ever heard that is from the left. Particularly from the cottage industry of feminism. They've got to have a grift. Otherwise, all these broads are going to actually have to make sandwiches. So they have to have a grift. No one has ever taught that. I have only ever heard that from them. Ever. And they say it so much, you have to question whether or not they're the ones who believe that. Do they believe that women are inferior? Where are they basing this off of? No one says this. They are different and distinct. But one's different set of gifts does not mean that one is weak. That's like trying to judge whether or not a fish is successful as a fish based upon whether or not it can climb a tree. This is stupid. It seems they're projecting their own baggage onto this. And I've, like I said, I've only literally ever heard that from the left. What did you ask, Kane? How have any of the animal species made it this far? That's, you know, the million-dollar question, if that was true. That is true. I can't. We got headlines on the way coming up here. And then we have a guest coming up at the bottom of the hour, our partners that help bring you the program. 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
32: And now, all of the news you would probably miss. It's time for Dana's Quick Five.
1: I have to go back to this headline because this stuns me. This is a New York Post headline. I'm pulling it from 11 o'clock hour. I know that elephants never forget, but I never thought they could hold grudges. I thought those were just crows. You know, that's a real thing. Like, apparently crows, like, hold grudges and pass it on. I am definitely a crow. So an infamous killer elephant stalked a family and murdered four members 14 years apart. They said there's nowhere for us to run. It is a notorious rogue Nepalese elephant that stalked residents, a family, for years. Killed four of his this guy's family members. Shanichar Bhatt killed four of his family members 14 years apart. Two of them, even after they all moved miles away to escape this homicidal elephant. Juan's getting ready to show you this elephant. This elephant is crazy. He's got sawed-off tusks. They never forget. Look how crazy this is. This is the elephant. The nightmare began in 2012 when this infamous killer elephant, who I guess they call it Derb. You know how many people this thing has killed? 25 people. The death toll. It's a serial killer elephant. 25 people. Fatally trampled the guy's parents in this Nepalese town. He packed up, moved him and his family to safety, set up a new homestead 9 miles away across the river. But the elephant tracked him down, burst into their home, killed his daughter-in-law, killed his four-year-old grandson. And he said that there's nowhere else for us to run. It's killed more than two dozen people since 2020. And what do you do for it? Wears a collar. So it pings its location. It has this like tracking collar. So it pings its location every hour, but that hasn't stopped any of these attacks. Kane's face right now. I knew you'd want to hear that one. That's crazy.
6: I'm reading this. I'm just blown away.
1: Right? I've never heard of an elephant that's like that in my whole life. That's wild. All right. So we got a family checked into an Airbnb. I don't do Airbnbs. I think they're weird. I don't like them. And they made a baffling discovery inside the Airbnb. According to the New York Post, they noticed something on the wall. It was a picture of their family that was on the wall of their little holiday rental. And it was their matching faces. It even like had like the bathing suits that they were wearing when they had, I guess they had their pictures taken on the beach. And it was their own family. It was taken 10 years earlier. And I guess the Airbnb person thought that that was going to be nice to do for them.
0: No, it wasn't intentional.
1: I know, but how weird is this? That's what you would think.
6: They say the odds are so, like, the odds of it actually happening are so astronomical, you can't even fathom the number.
1: Why would you have those photos in your house?
6: It was just by chance. This guy took an overhead photo of a beach, and her family happened to be on the beach.
1: Yeah.
6: Her and her sister, as they were kids, were in that photo, and it was on this guy's wall in the Airbnb for however long he's had this Airbnb.
1: There was in Australia, a family of five walked, they left their Airbnb in Perth because they checked into the house and then they saw a huge camera that pointed directly into the living room with a flashing red light, like the letting everybody know that it was on and it was recording. That's kind of weird. I don't like Airbnbs because of stuff like that. I think they're weird. I'm not going to stay. I'm going to do a hotel if I'm going to. I'm not an Airbnb person. Not at all. We have a lot more on the way, including Gen Z, all the crazy stuff coming up in the other generations. We're going to get into all of that with our next guest. 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
1: 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Channel 347, DirecTV. One of the things that we have talked about a lot in this space as of late is this disruption within the right and the consequence of having an undisciplined coalition, for the lack of a better way to put it. When you expand your coalition, like if you're thinking about this in a parliamentary sense, which really hasn't been achieved before on the right in the United States, but we did it, you know, since 2016, but it's been very undisciplined. And when you do this, you have, you know, people that come in, and that's great. You want more people at the table. However, there are some significant differences that have created what we kind of jokingly call Podcastistan and the woke right and all of this insanity that was really expedited right to the surface by the assassination of our friend Charlie Kirk. And in the wake of that, there have been a lot of people. I think every generation has to have its own members of the commentariat. I think the boomers, and I'm not saying that as a pejorative, the boomers need it. I think Gen X, I'm baby Gen X. Gen X needs it. Millennials need it. Gen Z needs it. Gen Alpha, I have no idea what they're going to look like. It is, I think it's very important that they have their own representatives in the commentariat. They have to have people that they can speak to. And I was telling Kane on break, I'm like, I totally now get what Newt Gingrich felt like during the Tea Party days, right? Because he had all these, like, these grassroots people coming up and we're like, we know better than you. And we're telling him what for. And he did come around to it, like, in his defense. I get it. And it's very odd right now because we have all of this stuff with, you know, the Gal Sharptons of the world and the stuff that we see with Podcastistan. And a lot of people have been very worried about Gen Z. They've been very worried about Gen Z because of some of the stuff that they've seen Gen Z say. And a lot of people are worried that they're going to get, that generation is going to get away from the mission that Charlie Kirk had set out. He set out to really, like, educate that generation, bring them to the table, and motivate them and plug them in. And there, I think more people have been fighting than doing. More people have been arguing than doing. And I happen to see this young man out on social media, and at first I thought he was AI because he sounded too calm. I'm like, this dude is AI. This dude was created in, like, a computer back room somewhere, and because nobody in Gen Z is, like, maybe with the exception of, like, five people, are this calm and rational and very rooted in Christianity, and it's demonstrative in how they engage. And it turns out he's a real person, because this would be some really good AI. I'm literally looking at him in the monitor. He's got a new book out. Brylan Hollihan has a new book out. It's called Make America Talk Again. And he also wrote One Generation Away, How to Save Humanity from a Screaming Culture. This is incredibly interesting because, and Brylan joins us now via video, and he's real. He's not AI. He's just one of those, like, unicorns in Gen Z, right? They exist, guys. They do exist. Brylan, congrats on the book. Thanks so much for joining us.
0: Thank you for having me, Miss Dana. I promise that I'm real. I can pull some skin here. I know you're used to seeing Gen Z people on Twitter. If you got a big following, you must be a pro-Hitler guy or anti-Charlie's Legacy. And you just found a unicorn here that's a normal Southern boy that doesn't get too riled up when he speaks and doesn't have to scream to talk. So
1: God bless America. I love it. Your book, there's one thing that immediately stood out to me, like, right from the get-go. And in this, and I want to start with this, because you write, talking about debate and talking about political engagement and discourse, you write in your book, the goal is not to enjoy being booed. The goal is to remain steady when it happens. This really stood out to me because we live, as you know, Brylan, we live in this political culture where it almost seems like the emphasis isn't on the action to achieve the mission, but it's on the fight itself. And it's very, it seems almost like a vanity project. Talk a little bit about this, because I know that this seems, because this theme is very present throughout the book, and I know you explore a lot of stuff in it, but tell me your thoughts on that and how that, you know, kind of went into you writing this book.
0: Absolutely. What I want my generation to understand is you can be a bold conservative without being a bitter one. You can be fighting on the front lines of this fight without screaming and infighting at your own party and without saying the most extreme things possible. And I think a lot of people that came into politics, obviously through social media, my generation, came into it with the understanding that it's about clips and clickbait and engagement, and it's simply not. I understand that that's a path to get information to the next generation, but it's not necessarily a path to grow the tent or to grow voters. And just because you can say something so extreme and radical doesn't necessarily, one, make you right, and two, make you digestible for our party, as we've seen some gross things said over the past year. And I think a lot of what I wanted to make clear there is you are going to get booed, and it's going to suck. You're going to get the death threats. Keep walking forward. I'll tell you this. I started my political journey with a podcast in the fourth grade. I had never received a death threat until the morning after Charlie's assassination. And I said that day that I was going to start speaking on campuses. I was going to start doing debates. And my family walked in and you know, read out some of the horrific messages that we had gotten. I didn't know what that was like. I'm a college freshman. I'd never seen that before. And, you know, local PD, you're advising that I have security walking me to class and this whole thing. And I'm trying to figure out what this means. And there was a thought in the back of my mind, this is it. I can hang it up. I'll walk away from politics because I got booed, because I got threatened, and I'll let somebody else fight this fight. And what I didn't do in that moment was walk away, because we can't do that. So to the audience watching, you're going to get booed. Keep walking into it anyways.
1: How, as a member of Gen Z, because you're 20 years old, how, because it seems that the incentive to engage in the gladiator, I guess, behavior of politics and to be as outrageous as possible, there's a lot of incentive to that. There's a lot of money to be made in that arena. Why didn't you take that rap?
0: Listen, I have morals, and I can't say that about a lot of our friends. In a world full of Candace Owens, I would much rather be sitting with Dana Lash right now. And I definitely am disappointed by some of the people who claim to be friends of my mentor, who claim to be fighting for his cause. And some of these big gladiator fights that we've seen since last September, sure, do they sell views? Maybe. Do they get the money? Sure. Do they help the movement? Absolutely not. And I'll be honest with you, as horrible as September 10th was last year, the one silver lining walking away from it was at least we're united. We're one big family. We've circled the wagons. There's been a funeral. We're all mourning together. So surely going into the midterms, we're all going to have each other's back and we're going to do this. And honestly, I've never seen the party more divided right now. And it's disgusting to see even on the campuses some of this vitriol that's being thrown up. It's about engagement and entertainment instead of actually working to save literally one of our biggest fights yet. I'm here in New York right now, and the socialists think they've won. They think they've won our generation, and here we are fighting inside about if we're pro-Hitler or not. While the socialists are literally taking over our generation, there's a lot bigger fish to fry than clip farming, and I'm glad you've been on the right side of this.
1: Yeah, clip farming, that's the great way to put it. We're talking with Brylan Hollihan, whose book, Make America Talk Again, How to Save Humanity from a Screaming Culture, is out and available wherever you get books, and you can find him as well on X and IG and all of that stuff. Tell me about Gen Z, because, you know, I see Gen Z, I feel like the loudest people are the worst representatives of Gen Z, but it seems like they're the ones who are sucking up all of the air in the room. But I get the sense that there are way more people like you out there that just aren't, they're not flashy for the sake of flashy. They're a lot more cerebral. There is a real intellectual mooring there. Talk to me a little bit about that, because you're in the trench with your generation. What do you see?
0: There's a lot more people, especially that I'm friends with across the movement and just the 10 campuses that I've debated on the last year, that can hold a conversation without raising their voice, without including a slur or a cuss word, and try to get some common ground with the left. Because isn't that the goal of all of this? When I debate with people, it's to try to win them over to our side, not to scare them off or to get a primetime hit. And I think a lot of people have to go into it with that mindset. I'll tell you a little secret. If somebody comes up to me and I can tell they're going to be a little aggressive by what they're, you know, saying, what they're screaming, sometimes what they're throwing at me as they're walking up to debate, the very first thing I do every time is, oh man, I love that hat, or that's a cool shirt, or I like that sports team too. Something to humanize them, something to be like, oh, I'm another human, we're both Americans. Before you shoot me, before you scream at me, before you throw things at me, understand that we're both humans and we can talk. That's the proper way to go into this. That's the proper way to have conversations with our peers, as opposed to just, what's the craziest thing I could throw at the wall and see if it gets me views?
1: How hard is it to do what you do? Because you're fighting against not just the left, but you're also fighting against the left's weapon of AI and social media. How difficult is that against what you're doing? How hard is it?
0: It's very difficult, I'll be honest. It's definitely gotten a lot more challenging now that we're a little bit more frayed on our side. And it depends on the day and the mood of people and what's selling clicks on who's going to be in your corner when you go into some of these battles. And that's disappointing. But I'll tell you this. The first time I met Charlie in the fourth grade, I had on a podcast. And the very end of the interview, I'm like freaking out and I'm shaking. And like, I mean, I baby fat. And I don't know what I'm doing. I'm interviewing my mentor. And I look at him and I was like, do you have any advice for me? Like, I just want to get involved. I want to help this movement. And he looked at me and said, the left will always out-fundraise you. They will never outwork you. You control how early you wake up. You control how late you go to bed. You control how many states you visit in one day. You have total control over how hard you work. And that means I think I've slept in my bed 10 nights this year in 2026, and I'm averaging 2 or 3 hours of sleep every night. But, you know, if that makes me AI, I guess it's AI, but it means we're working hard and we're trying to fight what's going on the left.
1: You better take care of yourself. Otherwise, we're going to be checking in on you to make sure you're getting at least 6 hours of sleep and you're eating protein and all that stuff. You're going to make us worry. Yes, now. We're talking with Brylan Holly. And final question for you on this, because I think this book is important. I think Gen Z, I think everybody out there, whether you're Gen Z or whether you have Gen Z kids or Gen Z siblings or even Gen Z grandkids, you need to get this. I think it's very important that they read a book like this, and you need to get it. What is the big, again, every generation is like, it's marked by a particular issue that drives them. I kind of feel like for Gen Z, it's sort of like AI and data centers, because I see a lot of, from my perspective, what's fueling a lot of the discontent with Gen Z is that immediately within the span of like 10 years, the entire workforce has been upended because of AI. Yeah. Kids that are young adults that are going into STEM or going into engineering or coding or whatever, now that's completely flipped. Is that kind of like an accurate assessment from where you are? Is that one of the biggest shakeups in your generation?
0: Absolutely. You're spot on. And the reason for that is really our main concern would be the American dream and our inability to, say, attain that like our parents and grandparents might have been. Because of affordability, because of immigration, because of AI data centers, whatever it may be, there's this frustration that are you going to be able to live up to buying that first house like your parents did, to starting a family after college like your parents did, to getting that job in America, to live out this dream that you saw your parents and grandparents achieve? Is that going to be possible? There's absolutely frustration there. But what I want to be clear is not to be a doom and gloom, a black pillar, and certainly not to be somebody, that comes in here and just whines and complains, because, despite the caricature of Gen Z that we all complain all the time, not everybody does that. But what I've been concerned, and I'll tell you two things I saw on campuses. The very first one, I think we were in Arkansas, and we had just finished a Q&A, we were doing a meet and greet, and this girl comes up in the line, and she's whispering to me, Dana, and I can't figure out, is she in witness protection, what's going on, why are we whispering? And I was like, is something wrong? And she goes, I can't say my name too loud. I think I'm going to get kicked out of my sorority and SGA and my clubs and my classes because I'm at a Christian conservative event on an SEC campus. And I looked at her and I said, stop rolling over. Stop bowing to the mob. If you're concerned about affordability, start your club and fight for it. I don't care what your sorority says or your club says. A week later, I'm at Ole Miss. Again, SEC campus, as conservative as it gets. And we're doing a Q&A, and this guy's complained about how he keeps having to change his essays. And I'm like, what are you talking about? And he's like, well, I write two versions of every essay I submit. The first one I believe in. The second one I edit to sound liberal so that my liberal professor gives me a good grade. If every time we self-censor, every time that we roll over, we're allowing the mob to take away that ability of the American dream. So stop whining, stop complaining, and start acting.
1: Well, the book is Make America Talk Again, How to Save Humanity from a Screaming Culture, by a very real 20-year-old Gen Z member. You're a unicorn. We're like, how is he this like moored with principle and intellect? I mean, obviously, you were raised, not to be condescending, you were raised incredibly well. And it's just, I'm so happy to see someone in the next generation coming up that really has it and is moored in something real and solid and keeps them tethered so they just don't go with the wind. It is so encouraging to see. We'd love to have you back anytime. Please, dear heavens, get 6 hours of sleep at least. Now we're going to worry. And we'll be checking in on you. Brylan Hollihan, get the book. Congrats on the book as well. And we'd love to talk with you again. Thanks so much. Good luck. God bless.
0: Thank you, friend. I appreciate you. It's all God. It's not me.
1: Appreciate you. We have more to come, folks, as we wrap up this third hour of the program. We're capitalists. God bless America. And we're glad to be able to tip the hat to the people who make it possible, like Ghostbed. This is a great company that makes, the way that they look at it, it's not just that they're making mattresses. 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
1: Kane and I were all having a very interesting conversation on break after talking to Brylan Hollihan, because he's Gen Z, and we're like, why? Because it seems that Gen Z has the same kind of cynicism that Gen X does, but Gen X is more like, meh, whereas Gen Z is take vengeance on everyone. And Kane made a really good point in that the absence of social media when Gen Z was coming to age in the 90s, Gen X was coming of age in the 90s, that social media repetition, the doom and gloom, if we had had that, we probably would have been as cynical as Gen Z. And it's that social media doom scrolling, and Brylan said it, the black pilling, that is really contributing to that cynicism. I think it's fascinating. And the reason I'm obsessed with it is because I feel like the Republican Party has no way of dealing with it. And they're just kind of out there trying to figure things out on their own. Don't you feel the same way?
2: Yeah. How'd we get the woke right?
1: Yeah, exactly. We're going to talk more about this here in the days to come. Today in Stupidity, Kane.
3: All right, Juan, this is Cut 13. Both self-described journalists, Nicole Wallace and Jim Acosta, discuss how they journalism. 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
4: I stopped carrying Sarah Huckabee Sanders' briefings.
3: Oh.
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10: The airstrikes continue. I'm Ted Lindner, Fox News. Those are your U.S. airstrikes continuing against Iran on Tuesday.
11: They'll continue until I say it's enough.
10: President Trump speaking exclusively to Fox's Trey Yinks. The president now, though, backing away from a plan to charge cargo shipping through the Strait of Hormuz.
12: The president says he abandoned a plan to charge a fee on cargo in the Strait of Hormuz after speaking with several Middle Eastern leaders. Instead, President Trump says a 20% fee will be replaced with trade and investment deals with Gulf partners.
13: And I like that, actually, because I don't think anybody should be able to charge a fee for the Strait.
12: The president is reimposing a naval blockade on Iranian ports and says the U.S. will be guardian of the Strait of Hormuz, a critical waterway for oil and natural gas shipments. Iran says it will control the strait and has targeted commercial vessels. At the White House, Jared Halpern, Fox News.
10: The president says talks with Iran will continue. President Trump welcoming Iraq's new prime minister to the White House, saying he had a change of heart on his recently proposed toll in the Strait of Hormuz. Fox's Jackie Heinrich with more.
14: President Trump said he reversed course on plans to impose a 20% fee to keep the Strait of Hormuz open after the leaders from Saudi Arabia, UAE, Qatar, Bahrain, and Kuwait offered an alternative.
13: They said, we'd love to do it a different way. We would like to invest tremendously in the United States.

0: States as opposed to charging a fee. And I like that, actually, because I don't think anybody should be able to charge a fee for the Strait.
1: The president's remarks came alongside Iraq's new prime minister ahead of a private lunch where the two sides discussed Iraq's efforts to disarm Iranian-linked militia groups and keep plans on schedule for U.S. forces to withdraw from Iraq by September 30th.
2: President Trump says no longer a need for U.S. military presence in Iraq. Major League Baseball All-Star Game in Philly tonight. The American League beats the National League 4-0. 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
6: A pause could be coming. I'm Jarrett Lewis. Here's what's trending this hour. Indy City County Councilors considering a pause on new data centers as they review the rules. Ryan Hedrick explains.
7: Council President Maggie Lewis kept her word, backing a moratorium. She released that news last week. Now at a council meeting on Monday, says some people are concerned about how quickly these projects are moving forward.
8: I don't want folks to think that a pause means we're not going to continue the conversation and do the research.
7: The full city county council will consider the proposal, including the data center moratorium amendment, at its next meeting on August 10th. Ryan Hedrick, 93 WIBC Mobile News.
6: A woman from Westfield is pleading guilty to defrauding an elderly woman out of over $500,000. According to court documents, the elderly victim took out personal loans after believing she owed a woman hundreds of thousands of dollars because of the injuries the woman and her daughter sustained in a car crash. The crash was 6 years ago. Since then, investigators say the elderly woman was sending money to 51-year-old Shayna Williams, who defrauded the victim and her friend out of over $670,000 in total. Williams pleaded guilty to wire fraud and will be sentenced at a later date. And Indiana Governor Mike Braun officially introducing Chuck Goodrich as the state's next Commerce Secretary this week.
9: He's going to step into this job hitting the ground running.
6: Braun believes Goodrich will continue the work on a positive economic agenda put in place by his administration, mentioning investment projects, low unemployment numbers, and the cheapest gas prices in the country. I'm Jarrett Lewis on the level, on the go, and on WIBC.com. Here's the forecast from the American Standard Cooling Weather Center.
10: For Wednesday and Thursday, high temperatures in the middle 90s, the heat index between 100 and 103. Then for Friday, Saturday, Sunday, and Monday, a daily chance of scattered afternoon storms with high temperatures near 90. I'm CBS 4 Chief Meteorologist Chris Wright for 93 WIBC.
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0: from the City of Angels near the Pacific Ocean. Good morning, good evening, wherever you may be across the nation, around the world. I'm George Norrie. This is Coast to Coast AM. Later tonight, the meaning of time. Here's what's happening. One person is dead, two others are missing near Alcatraz Island in San Francisco Bay after a boat with 19 people aboard capsized Tuesday afternoon. A vessel was reported to be on fire around 600 yards off Alcatraz around 3:35 p.m. Police found a capsized three-deck pontoon boat. Sad story. The U.S. Central Command said American forces launched a new round of strikes against Iran on Tuesday to degrade Tehran's ability to attack commercial shipping in the Strait of Hormuz. CENTCOM said U.S. forces resumed a naval blockade as well against vessels traveling to and from Iranian ports and coastal areas. More than 20 U.S. Navy ships and hundreds of military aircraft are currently operating across the Middle East. Let's check in with Tom Danheiser with more. Tom?
1: Well, the U.S. has restarted its blockade on Iranian ports, launched a few additional strikes on Iran, and they marked the fourth consecutive night of attacks. President Donald Trump said it will get really bad next week with strikes on Iranian bridges and power plants if Iran doesn't cut a deal. The president added, "We are being very careful with the civilian population." President Donald Trump said he has decided to replace a planned 20% fee on cargo through the Strait of Hormuz with trade investment deals from Gulf states. This after shipping industry experts balked at the fee. Iran has not ruled out charging its own tolls for use of the Strait of Hormuz and has threatened ships that sail through the waterway without its permission. Meanwhile, Bahrain's military said it had intercepted a number of Iranian aerial attacks on Tuesday without specifying whether drones or missiles were involved. Emergency sirens, which warn of incoming attacks, were activated three times in Bahrain this morning, according to the Interior Ministry. And the price of crude oil has shot up over the last 2 days as U.S.-Iran fighting resumes, including Iranian attacks on cargo ships.
0: All right, thank you, Tom. Dr. John Curtis is theonlinecolumnist.com. Let's get his reaction to what's been going on. John?
2: Well, what we're seeing right now is, again, a consequence of the IRGC terror group running Iran. So the, you know, Mullah government that, you know, is supposed to be led by the, you know, the son of the late Supreme Leader Ali Khamenei, you know, Muqtada Khamenei, is not really in control of the country at all. So the war that the U.S. has right now in Iran is with the IRGC. And it's very difficult, George, you know, for any conventional military to deal with this hybrid warfare that, you know, involves the same tactics that are engaged in, you know, the Houthi rebels in Yemen, you know, the Hamas in Gaza. You've seen it. Hezbollah in Beirut, and of course Kataib Hezbollah in Iraq. They all use shoulder-fired missiles and truck-based missile launchers. So it doesn't matter how many silos the U.S. hits. What matters is that these missile launchers are out there, and they can be launched from anywhere. So the U.S., unfortunately, is, you know, in this for the long haul right now, and Trump realizes that there's very little control the Mullah government in Tehran has with the IRGC. So Trump is back to, you know, targeting, you know, radar sites and various, you know, other military installations around the coastal areas. But again, that's not going to deal with what, you know, the problem is with the IRGC. And you know, the idea that, you know, Trump was going to charge a 20% tariff or something for, you know, maintaining safe passage in the Strait, you know, kind of defies, you know, what the whole purpose of the mission is, and that is to open the Strait of Hormuz, you know, commercial shipping the way it was, without any interference from any country. So I think we're going to be in for this tit-for-tat situation. And as Tom pointed out, Trump is giving another ultimatum to the Mullah government in Tehran that if the attacks on commercial ships don't stop, then they can expect to watch their bridges and their energy infrastructure go up in smoke. So whether that happens or not is anyone's guess. I suspect that Iran will come back to some kind of mediation. Whether that does anything, it remains to be seen. But the fact is that the IRGC is firmly in control of that Gulf region and, you know, has been firing at will at, you know, freighters and tankers. And it's going to, you know, take some work on the part of the U.S. Navy to neutralize them. So that's really where it stands right now.
0: And I feel something big is going to happen, John. Thank you. The U.S. House of Representatives has voted overwhelmingly to approve a bill that would end the practice of changing clocks twice a year and make daylight saving time permanent. The bid to end clock changing, dubbed the Sunshine Protection Act, has bipartisan support, including the backing of the president and some Democratic co-sponsors. Following the 308 to 117 tally in the House, the bill now goes to the Senate. We'll see what happens. American families are increasingly being pushed past their financial limits at the grocery checkout counter, turning to credit card debt just to keep food on the table, according to a new study. Data released from the Urban Institute found that a cumulative 32% increase in food costs over the last 5 years has pushed more than one in four working-age Americans into credit card debt just to cover their regular grocery bills. Here's Catherine Austin Fitz. Catherine, that's not good news.
3: No, it's not good news, George, particularly because we're looking in many instances at working families. And I think, yes, it's a problem that the price of food has gone up, but I think the bigger problem is for many years, decades, in fact, our income has not kept up with inflation. So we're watching a real squeeze, and that's because so much of government policy has encouraged the consolidation of the economy into sort of billionaire control. So we're looking at a real public policies in both monetary and fiscal policy to encourage deterioration in family income. The one thing I could suggest to families, because if you look at the what policymakers are saying they're going to do to lower inflation, those things are going to lower income, if not lower income more. So what's really, really important is to do everything you can to become more resilient. And I would really suggest using cash if you can, because when you use credit cards, you drain a lot of money in fees. And of course, if you don't make your monthly payment, then you're paying a fortune in interest rates. So credit cards are really a trap. And anything you can do to shop with cash, I think is really going to, you know, it's going to help a little bit because those fees are very heavy.
0: Well, the key to credit cards is to pay it off pretty darn fast. Thanks, Catherine. In a moment, Dr. Randy Shannon from criticalhealthnews.com joins us to give us some tips on how to stay around a little longer. 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Back with Dr. Randy Shannon in a moment on Coast to Coast AM. 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

0: And welcome back to Coast. George Norrie with you, Dr. Randy Shannon with us, an author. Her book is called Tongue Tales, A Delightful Adventure into Animal Tongues. Speaker, naturopathic doctor who believes that supplementation and natural remedies are essential when it comes to everyday health. Randy, welcome back.
1: Well, thank you, George. It's so great to be with you. George, I am in like one of your necks of the woods. Could you even guess where I might be tonight?
0: I have no idea. Where are you?
1: I actually, from Miami, flew through to Dallas, and then the connector flight to where all of the green guys are. I flew into Roswell today.
0: Really?
1: I did. So I'm kind of in your stomping ground.
0: You missed by a couple of weeks their anniversary.
1: I know. But it's actually a great town to visit. Driving through, I guess, what you would kind of call the city square. It's just neat how all the businesses really step up to the plate, you know, to represent. So some of them pretty funny.
0: We're going to take calls earlier today and then next hour with Dr. Randy Shannon. So we'll get you some tips. What is it about the human body, Randy, that needs supplementation? Why do we need it?
1: Well, you know, people don't realize that. Well, think about it like this. Let's do the analogy. Can the car run if it doesn't have oil?
0: Nope.
1: And, you know, even if we see the check engine light on and then three of the tires are losing air, should we ignore that?
0: Nope.
1: No. So there's a whole bunch of moving parts that go into getting from point A to point B. You know, and Dr. Wallach was always talking about the couch potato. Even if you're a couch potato, all you have to do is have that 60 minerals and 16 vitamins and 12 amino acids and 3 essential fatty acids. And he never had it in the good and bad food list, but he talked about it, which is the cholesterol. We got to have cholesterol as well. It's a necessity for us to function properly, to have our reproductive system function properly, to have our brains function properly. It's like 20% of our body. So if you're missing any one of those ingredients, it's just like the car.
0: Is too much sometimes too much?
1: You know, the things that I use are pretty much water soluble. So my body's just going to take what it wants and get rid of the rest. And I've heard that about certain nutrients, one in particular where the doctors say 300 to 400 micrograms of it is too much because the cows died when they got 1200 micrograms of it. And it's a certain mineral. And I say, well, we're not cows. And the science is there. It's just a lot of times it's not allowed to get out. So I've never had bad reactions with anybody except, you know, maybe sometimes they took a little too much on an empty stomach. Or their stomach wasn't really it wasn't acidic enough. And so they get a little bit of nausea, but you can undo that. You know, if you're taking some other things that aren't water soluble, yeah, sure. For sure. Your body is going to not know how to handle that.
0: With Dr. Randy Shannon from criticalhealthnews.com, Randy, email in from Margo, one of our listeners, wants to know when the best time is to take your blood pressure. Is there one?
1: What I tell my clients is take it first time, you know, first thing in the morning, and then take it in the afternoon, take it in the evening, and get the balance out of those three. Best time probably is the morning. I think most people will go with that, but I don't subscribe to just do one or only just do it at one time because you have lots of things going on. But yes, I would say if somebody wants me to pick one, I'll go with morning, but I like the medium of three.
0: She asked a question about dental CT scans, and after doing 2 years of pre-dent, I can tell you that this new technology is wonderful. They really help dentists. What do you think?
1: Anything that's helpful. There was a documentary that came out a few years ago, and actually one of the people very involved in that became a client of mine. And shout out if he's listening. We had a fantastic conversation. He was a super interesting person. And it talked about how the mouth is just so incredibly important. And I say that anyway, because I every single day I'm doing face, tongue, and fingernail analyses. But they talked about digging in and being less invasive. Less is definitely more. But yeah, the CT scan, that's going to reveal what a traditional X-ray can miss. And so it'll see the bone loss around the teeth. It'll see cracks, fractures, impacted wisdom teeth. I don't like root canals personally. I think it should, my personal opinion, should never be done. It's interesting because when they looked at people that had a root canal, say on the right side of their mouth, if they developed cancer later, it was on the right side of the body, typically in the right breast. So, and it was, I think that what I'm telling you there was 100%. And if he's listening, he can pop me a text right now and I would be able to have a thumbs up or thumbs down on that. But yeah.
0: What do you recommend? Pull the tooth instead?
1: Yes, that would be what I would say. I'm not a dentist, so all the dentists listening to this are gonna like freak out that I'm jumping into that. But my personal opinion would be just pull it and let that heal. And if you had a root canal, you also, if they're drilling into that, it has to be left open to heal. You can't immediately stuff something in there because you're trapping the bacteria in it and it has no place to go. And that's why people that have had root canals get sick, whether it's today or 5 years from now, because that bacteria has festered in there and it had no place to escape. And so that's a real problem.
0: And you're not a fan of peanut butter, are you?
1: Not at all. Dr. Wallach and I had that conversation that we didn't feel like Jimmy Carter was actually eating the peanuts that was getting sold to the mass public because what the public gets is peanuts that have sat in moisture and then they develop mold, which is super toxic to us. And I can tell you time after time after time with clients, people will say, well, I have cysts on my liver. I have a lot of pain. I'm getting nauseated. Of course, the skin changes. And my first go-to question always is, are you eating peanuts? And the answer, almost 100% of the time, if not 100% of the time, has been yes. And a couple of them said every night. So it's a daily, and so they're just really damaging the liver.
0: I like peanut butter, Randy. What am I going to do?
1: I love it too. I do. Who didn't grow up with peanut butter and jelly?
0: We all
1: And
0: did.
1: yeah, and Wonder Bread. But if you look at the ingredients from back then to the ingredients now in that Wonder Bread, it's far different. Most of the things that are in there have been banned in other countries. America really needs to step up to the plate. Not only like what Catherine said, use your cash. We can't just keep saying these things and expect our country to change if we don't actually do them. We can't expect the body to change if we don't actually throw some of these things out. I love peanut butter. Grow your own peanuts. Don't let them sit in moisture. Then there won't be a mold. If you can't do that, don't eat them. There's different kinds of butters out there, cashew butters, almond butters. I don't even know what else there is, but there's really good. You can make it out of anything, literally anything. Tree nuts is the best.
0: Your book is called Tongue Tales, A Delightful Adventure into Animal Tongues. Tell me about that.
1: The book is on Amazon. It became a bestseller, a children's bestseller. I got a text about 1 month after we published it. And it became a bestseller in the children's world. So I would say newborn to up to about 10 is going to be a cutoff, maybe 9. It's just whimsical looking at a bunch of animals all the way through. They're really cute. We made everything adorable, and every one of their tongues is sticking out. And at the end of the book, we talk about you. The listener, the child, go look in the mirror and stick out your own tongue. And that can just be, cute and fun with mom or dad. Go look at the mirror and see what you see. You have to understand that the tongue is telling a story. It's telling the condition of digestion, the lymphatic system, the spleen, the liver, the gallbladder, the heart, the hormones, whether they have candida or not. It's just all in there and there's more. And so we want kids to start learning at such a young age so that when they become adults, they're not like at 20, I didn't know anything about this. So we don't even know, look at our own bodies. let alone know to look at them.
0: How old were you when you became a naturopathic doctor?
1: I was in, well, I'm 58 now, so I was in my very early 40s. But I had been in health and nutrition on and off since I was 18, 19, somewhere in that range.
0: So you knew what you were doing.
1: Well, every time you spend more time in your niche or your trade, you get better and better. And now I feel like I can do it all in my sleep, and I love it. And everywhere I go, I was at dinner tonight with a group of people, and the guy that I was sitting next to holds his fingers out, and he says, "What do you see?" So you can just learn to do it on the spot. We do teach that in a masterclass.
0: 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And we'll take calls next hour as well, so you don't miss out. Jump aboard, ask a question, and let's get you taken care of.
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3: This has been an ongoing line of heavy thunderstorms that has prompted the severe thunderstorm warnings across the entire city of Indianapolis.
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0: And welcome back to Coast, George Norrie with you, along with Dr. Randy Shannon from criticalhealthnews.com. And here's that number to call for assistance. She's got an army behind her. 1-855-949-7234. 1-855-949-RADIO. Randy, what was it that got you involved in health?
1: I just always had a passion for it. You know, back in the day, it was like Jack LaLanne. You saw how amazing he looked. And later on, it was all of the workout videos. And then when I got into radio, because I'm a former Fox affiliate talk show host, I did that for 8 years. We had really amazing guests on, like Patricia Bragg, Bragg's Apple Cider Vinegar. I think we had her on like 3 times.
0: She was one of the good ones.
1: Yes. And she was just so interesting at her age. I think she was born in like 1925, maybe. Yeah,
0: she's not with us anymore.
1: Yeah. And so she was just amazing. She grew all of her own food. She had water. She swam in it every single day in her backyard, but it was a lake. It was her own. And she was just very active. So it's interesting to see, you know, there's bodybuilders. You can see these videos out there where they're eating 25, 30, 100 eggs a day. They're natural bodybuilders. I mean, that does sound very excessive and it's near impossible to do, but they're doing it and they look amazing. So that totally defies these people that say eggs are the enemy. I just don't buy into that. And I knew that the body could rebuild itself. And I think most people don't realize that. And I think that they're not taught that. And I think the medical world makes you think differently, like everything is progressive, but the body is actually constantly rebuilding itself. The skin renews, the gut lining can actually replace itself in just a few days. So think of whoever's listening in the audience that has these gut issues, it can replace itself. Even the bones are continuing to remodel. And we have seen that where we've worked on people that were bone on bone. And 6 months later, you can literally see it in an x-ray, the cartilage that regrew. People have to think about it, step back and think about it, because if it was really dead in there, there would be some real, not just the pain, but this would turn into something else really bad. But they have to give it the building blocks that it needs.
0: You know the name Joey Chestnut?
1: No. Who is that?
0: He is the constant winner of the Nathan's Hot Dog Eating Contest on July 4th.
1: Is he healthy? Is he a healthy guy?
0: This is my question. This guy ate 66 hot dogs and buns a few days ago on July 4th. Is that healthy? 66 hot dogs and buns?
1: That is not healthy. I guarantee that is not healthy. And if you followed him, he probably threw up later, is my guess. All of it. It's really hard on the body. Absolutely hard. That's terrible. And the ingredients in those hot dogs was probably not great either. I'm very particular about my sourcing.
0: All right, we're going to take calls right now with Dr. Randy Shannon. We'll do it next hour as well. Let's start with Harry in Port Huron, Michigan. Welcome to the show. Hi, Harry.
2: Hey, George. I have a neighbor. He has something called venous insufficiency. And I want to see if Randy has any ideas. I'd like to see him in a lot better health and being able to walk again.
0: Venous insufficiency. What is that, Randy?
1: We've had so many clients with that, and we have incredible success with that as well. And what happens is when the veins, usually in the legs, that's why they get all the pain, they have trouble carrying the blood back to the heart. There's tiny one-way valves inside the veins, and they become weak or damaged, and that's what allows the blood to pool in the lower legs instead of flowing upward. And so that can be very painful. They can get something as simple as just a leg cramp. They can have itching, real minor things, but then they can have really aching and heavy legs. Before I was a naturopathic doctor, my grandmother had something very similar to that. And I just remember the agony that she was in. And I wish I had known when I was younger, when I witnessed her going through that. But, you know, the simple things, the things that just you know, are quick and easy for everybody. Walk regularly to activate those calf muscles. That's more of an exterior, elevating the legs when possible, wear the compression stockings. They've probably figured all of that out. But really what they have to do is really clean up the blood on the inside of the body and any blockages and things that are in the way. And they have to stay on a program for multiple months, maybe even well over a year, to really get that to function right. But the brain will see that and go, oh, okay, I can fix this.
0: What causes the vein walls to weaken so much?
1: Oh my gosh, it can literally lack a mineral is probably the main thing. So, you know, and that can actually happen to anybody if they're not getting the nutrients that they need. Medical doctors will say it's, you know, it could be a family history or, but listen, what mom and dad did doesn't have anything to do with you unless you took the same bad habits with you. You know, when I left my house, I like to use this example. We used Country Crock at home. And so when I left, I used Country Crock also. But if you look at that label, it says it's about 80% oil. It's not butter. It's not real butter. So why did I use that? I don't know. I took those same bad habits with me. So, you know, they say it's standing, sitting for long periods of time. I actually bring it back to deficiency. Deficiency of the vitamins, the minerals, the amino acids, the essential fatty acids, and also sabotage on the body. You know, you can't sit and beat the body up and not give it what it needs, those vitamins, minerals, amino acids, but then giving it all the bad things that it actually doesn't want. It doesn't want the fried foods. It doesn't want you reaching for the chocolate bar. It really wants you reaching for what's healthy. We have to, George, do the things for longevity and less pain at the later stages of life. We have to do it now. And this is everybody. And it's really common sense, but we just don't implement it. Eat real food. Try to get as close to nature as possible and minimize all those processed foods, because that's where, George, the bulk of the junk is getting in. And then they don't have any of the minerals.
0: What's causing so many people to pass away, Randy, at 44, 50? It's crazy.
1: Yeah. They're not protecting one of their biggest muscles, which is the heart. Getting all the bad foods. They're not, you know, they are couch potatoes. There's so many shows on, you know, Netflix and Prime and Paramount and all these different platforms. And I'm not saying that they're terrible. Some of them are really, really interesting. But you do have to get up, go walk after your meals, spend time in the sun. It was never the enemy that they always told us it was. You don't need the chemicals. You don't need the sunscreens. They said there was articles years ago and everybody ignored it or didn't see it. And it said that those cause cancer. So we are like plants. We got to get sun. We have to prioritize sleep. People are not doing that. I'm one of them right now, George. I'm running on 2 hours of sleep. And we heal when we sleep. So we have to prioritize that. Relationships in our life got to be healthy. If you have a ton of stress, that's going to cause cortisol levels to go up. Very unhealthy. So you have to learn how to manage the stress, whether it's prayer, meditation, gratitude, time outside, time outdoors, get some hobbies that you love. And then don't smoke, don't vape. Just because it's a fad, don't do it. It's not going to do any favor. Limit alcohol or don't drink it at all. I think it's something like one drink, George.
0: One drink of what?
1: Any alcohol. It takes the liver maybe a day or two to actually recover from that.
0: Let's go to Joe in Boston. Welcome to the program. Go ahead, Joe.
3: Hi, George. I wanted to again thank Tom and thank everybody. I now have restrictive lung disease. My cancer's getting a little better, but now I have restrictive lung disease and I have AFib. So that's the first thing. Randy, I have two things. I understand your views, but people aren't going to do that. All our foods and our meats have this stuff in, and people like to have these things. I wish you would make meals or get somehow get stuff started with good food. People like good meats and peanut butter. I love organic peanut butter. And my second question, I'll take it off the air, like John from my friend John Potter, who likes me. Does your fee include you sending the people vitamins? Because if I can get some help, I would like to see you. Does that include the vitamins and the stuff like that?
1: Well, I don't know what you need in particular until I take a look at you. And my programs are months long. A consultation's, you know, just that, a consultation. But my tongue analysis is 3 or 4 months, and my full analysis is 5 months. And then if we're dealing with something like a cancer or, you know, anything autoimmune. And I have a client who sent me a text. I hope that I can find this in lightning speed. I'm going to read a text. Yes, here it is. He sent me this text while I was at dinner. He said, I had a CT scan and it all came back clear. No cancer. Thank you for your help. So, you know, if people think that it doesn't work, the body heals. This guy is a client, and he sent me that while I was at dinner. He

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1: To the water, but I cannot make people drink. It may not all be fun. It may not all be fun, but it eliminates so much pain and agony if you do it right.
2: Big time. Let's go to Tim in Kentucky, east of the Rockies. Tim, go ahead.
3: Howdy, folks. How's it going?
2: Good, Tim. Thank you.
3: Good. I have retinitis pigmentosa, and it's a degenerative disease of the retina. And it stems, I have actually Usher syndrome, so I know specifically the cause of my RP. I've lost over 90% of my photoreceptors, and I fully agree that the body is miraculous and, you know, does and can and does, you know, restore itself. But this is something that's, of course, menacing to a lot of people, unfortunately. What would be something, you know, organic or homeopathic that you would kind of maybe direct somebody towards along the lines of what you specialize in?
2: Would Luden work for him?
1: Yes, it would. And here's the thing, and he may have already taken that, and I feel like I've actually spoke to somebody. What was your first name, sir?
2: It's Tim.
1: Tim, he may be somebody that we've actually spoke to on the phone that didn't schedule with us. And he has went everywhere and scheduled with everyone. I don't know if it was Tim or not, but why not schedule with me, the naturopathic doctor? That's what I would say, because this is something that's been going on, you know, for a long time. And it's where the vision definitely slowly declines. And then, you know, it starts with things like night blindness. That might be the first symptom that people get, difficulty seeing in the dim light. And the vision can change over that. And they're saying that there's over 80 genes in the body. I don't know if this is true or not, but what they say is 80 genes in the body have been linked to different forms of that. And so what I would do is massively go at the body with nutrients. Because and cleaning up the diet and cleaning up the bad things out of it. And, you know, even if we can't fully reverse it, then how about we just get you as best as we possibly can so that you're not suffering as much?
2: Does the body repair itself quickly?
1: So basically what I tell my clients, because this is how we see it, when I look and I do the face, tongue, and the fingernail analysis, what we typically see, and this is real and it's documented when we meet with the clients over and over and over, is, you know, month one, we're going to see a few changes. It's not like crazy drastic, but if you've been so depleted for 10, 20, 30, 40, 50 years, people need to be realistic. It's not going to, you can't snap a finger and it's going to be great overnight. You have to be realistic. 3 to 4 months is what I say it takes to kind of refill the storage bins. What are those? Those are your organs. Those are your kidneys, the liver, you know, the spleen, fill in the blank. And it takes about 5 to 6 months to really, really have amazing turnaround. And when somebody schedules with me, we know exactly what's going on and we track it the whole way.
2: We're going to come back in a moment. We've got an hour to go of calls with Dr. Randy Shannon from CriticalHealthNews.com and you.
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8: Blockade back on. I'm Sue Guzman, Fox News. The military reimposing a naval blockade in the Strait of Hormuz and launching new strikes.
9: The president making clear Iran is in for plenty more pain unless and until it gets back to the negotiating table.
10: They'll continue until I say it's enough. I mean, they'll continue. They've been the word the military likes to use is degrade. They've been degraded to a very low level.
9: President Trump insisting the Strait of Hormuz is once again open for business for everybody but Iran. Although he did back off a bit from his plan to impose a 20% fee for that service provided by the U.S. military after hearing from allies on the Gulf Cooperation Council.
8: Fox's Anita Vogel. ICE agents are being instructed to end most vehicle stops nationwide for the time being. Fox's Christina Coleman.
11: ICE will still conduct vehicle stops for those considered to be the most egregious targets with serious or violent criminal histories. This comes after the two fatal ICE-involved shootings in Maine and Texas that happened within a week. Border Czar Tom Holman says the change is temporary. In Maine, DHS said ICE agents were surveilling an address for a person for a final removal order from the country. When ICE tried to stop the vehicle driven by someone coming from that address, DHS says the vehicle attempted to flee the scene and, fearing for public safety, an officer discharged his weapon.
8: The House has approved a bill that would have the U.S. go to daylight saving time permanently.
12: The yeas are 308, the nays are 117. The bill is passed.
8: Congressman Scott Desjarlais, who presided over the vote, went on to add a musical touch from the Beatles to highlight the passage of the so-called Sunshine Protection Act. And the bill now heads to the Senate, where its future is uncertain. 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
16: Most want to know more first. I'm Jarrett Lewis. Here's what's trending this hour. Indy City County Councilors moving closer to putting a pause on new data center projects. A council committee approved a plan on Monday night that would temporarily stop new approvals while leaders review rules.
17: A set of regulations is actually safer for the community than a moratorium on data centers.
16: That's Republican Councilor Michael Paul Hart, who is against the pause. The full council will look at the proposal next. Indianapolis FOP President Rick Snyder says there needs to be some urgency when addressing crime in the city. He says leaders should include frontline officers in future crime summits with local mayors and police chiefs.
18: We don't need more meetings to have more meetings with now a new set of mayors and chiefs of police. We don't need them spending their time trying to identify what the problems are. We know what the problems are.
16: Snyder says Central Indiana does not have a policing problem, but a prosecutor problem, referring mainly to Marion County Prosecutor Ryan Mears. And a proposal to bring Buc-ee's to Greenwood is now on its way to the Common Council. Supporters for the plan are thinking about new development. Ryan Hedrick has more.
19: The plan calls for about 80 acres to be rezoned, with 37 acres dedicated to the store itself, 120 pumps, EV chargers, green space, sidewalks, and a roundabout. Buc-ee says it'll pay for the traffic upgrades, but that could cost $14 million. People against it want a deeper look at school hour traffic, and Buc-ee's engineers agreed to run another study. Supporters point to the jobs and the tax revenue and the new trail connections. Ryan Hedrick, 93 WIBC Mobile News.
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20: For Wednesday and Thursday, high temperatures in the middle 90s, the heat index between 100 and 103. Then for Friday, Saturday, Sunday, and Monday, a daily chance of scattered afternoon storms with high temperatures near 90. I'm CBS4 Chief Meteorologist Chris Wright for 93 WIBC.
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0: And welcome back, George Norrie, along with Dr. Randy Shannon from criticalhealthnews.com. Randy, in your career, what has been one of the most satisfying aspects of what you do?
1: I'm results driven. So number one, I treat people as if they are my sons, who are the four most important young men in my life. Or, you know, what do you do for yourself, George? You try to give yourself the best. You probably try to do the best for you. That's how I treat all of my clients. And we actually taped a television show about it last fall. And I put it in there because I wanted the world to know that. So that is out now. Legacy Makers, Randy Shannon. If they Google that, they can actually see that show. Legacy Makers, Randy Shannon.
0: Good for you.
1: Yeah, thank you.
0: You like helping people, don't you?
1: I love it. It is my life.
0: Well, they're lining up for you for some good advice. You ready for more?
1: I am. You know, I did want to tell you something too, George. At dinner tonight, you might want to hear this. There was a gentleman there, and it came up that I was going to be on Coast to Coast tonight. And he said, George Norrie, he goes, I used to listen to him all the time because I was third shift. And he said, I'm not third shift anymore. He goes, but I loved his shows. Such interesting information. So I thought I'd let you know that.
0: Love that. Let's go to Jeff in St. Louis, one of my old-time listeners. Hey, Jeff, go ahead.
2: Hey, I used to listen to George and Art the same night back in the 90s.
0: Back to back. Back to back in those days.
2: Hey, Randy, I'm a healthy guy, 56 years old, good shape and all that. Everything's always been normal. But I found out I got a heart calcification score off the chart. And it sounds like there's not much you can really do about it, but what's your take on it?
1: Well, I don't buy into that. I should be called the hope doctor because I actually believe that pretty much every single thing is reversible. You just have to actually work at it. They call that a CAC score. Am I correct? That's the one.
0: Go ahead, Randy.
1: Okay. So a high score doesn't necessarily mean there's blockage. When I do the tongue analysis or I look at the fingernails and even the face, there's actually a couple of things that will show me there. But it doesn't mean that you have actually coronary artery disease, but your doctors are definitely going to discuss that. So typically that can put you at high risk if you're not already there for high blood pressure, smoking. If you're doing that, you should stop. Chronic kidney disease, CKD is what they call that. I believe that you can make it not only better, but maybe you can't take it all the way back. Some people can, but it takes a lot of dedication to return that back to normal. But I've said it on the show many times, kidneys are one of my favorite organs, and people don't understand just how powerful they are and that they actually are resilient and they can turn around. So CKD, that's one of my favorite clients. We are actually moving into being very niche-y with the kidneys because they are so resilient. So if you're having that effect, have hope. And then just cut your oils. You definitely want to get a brain and heart pack, but that wouldn't be it. I would want to take a look just to see how bad it is with my own, you know, with the naked eye. Have that look and just see where you are.
0: What about turmeric, Randy?
1: Turmeric is fantastic. I love the spices. That'll reduce inflammation in the body. Cut the fat, the fried foods out. No, none of the oils. But the turmeric will help. Turmeric, people say it different, brain and heart pack. And then there'd be a few other things I would throw into that for sure. But I'd want to take a look so that we would know at what level you would need it. I don't know your body weight. I know you said 56, I think. Didn't catch the height. If he's still on there, he's more than welcome to let me know.
0: How dangerous is inflammation?
1: Inflammation can kill it. I mean, that's like at the heart of so many ailments in the body, and then it can turn into so many other things. So inflammation can kill a person. Left to run its course, it can really make a person sick. If you think about let's just go with the childhood Jabberwockies. When kids would get them, there would be swelling, inflammation of the literal brain to the point where it's hitting the skull, and that's why they're screaming. And then it alters how they are for the rest of their life. So inflammation can be a real doozy, and you have to do things to make sure you're bringing that down.
0: Next up, let's go to Cindy in Kingman, Arizona on the wild card line. Hi, Cindy.
3: Hey, hi. Nice to talk to both you and Randy. I am almost 80 and was just diagnosed with psoriasis on both of my lower legs. And, you know, they're just bumps that itch. And I was wondering, you know, what causes that? And if you have something in your line that I can use to treat it with.
1: Our first question, are you gluten-free?
3: Working on it. Yeah, they're, you know, working on it, but not as good as I should be. I'm type 2.
1: Step one, get rid of the gluten. Psoriasis is an autoimmune skin condition. Definitely, you're just diagnosed with it, very reversible. Absolutely reversible. So number one, stop all the glutens. What happens is, you know, they go through the digestive system like a wrecking ball. And by the time they make it to the small intestine, they have absolutely wreaked havoc. And then they make their final blow in there. And then we get those conditions like the psoriasis, itchy skin, rashes, the bumps, exactly what you're talking about. And it really lowers our immune system. And so... Mm-hmm. Yeah, you got to clean that up and then take things that are very Nutrifying and don't buy stuff off of Amazon. And when I say take things that are very Nutrifying, I tell everybody on this show to always, number one, brain and heart pack must be in your daily protocol. And don't buy it on Amazon because those are, you know, there's a lot of fake labels. They're coming out of China. You don't want things that are filled with synthetics and fillers. You want clean. Okay. So of course, keeping the area clean and all of those types of things and keep your stress levels down if they're high. And I don't know if you're on medications or if you smoke or if you drink, I doubt it, but let's hear it.
3: Oh yeah. You used to, you know, drink in my younger days and party, but no, not for years and never smoked.
1: Okay. Yeah. I mean, I cannot say enough. If it was clean, what's in there, I'm not actually totally horribly against it, but what people are getting today is very chemical laden. So, have you had strep throat? Last question there.
3: No, I haven't. No, I have not. Maybe when I was very young, but I don't think so.
1: Okay, because sometimes that's a trigger in older people. So medications for sure, if you're on anything, they all have side effects. And that goes for everybody of every ailment out there. All medications have side effects. So even if you feel like you're getting the Band-Aid for whatever the issue is, it still has harmful things that it does. Read the fine print. It's in there.
0: This email in from Ben, Randy, he has got shingles and wants to know that once he gets rid of it, if it can come back.
1: Okay, so basically shingles is caused by the same virus that causes the chicken pox. And so I don't know if he had the chicken pox, he emailed that in, but the virus doesn't leave the body. It stays dormant in the nerve cells.
0: And most of us have had chicken pox when we were kids, right?
1: Yeah, yeah, absolutely. So they can be painful, burning, tingling, itching, rashes, then blistering rashes. It's not fun. And when somebody is... going through shingles, it literally means is that the immune system is down and out. And so they've got to boost the immune system, brain and heart pack, get it on the list. If you're not taking that Beyond Tangy Tangerine in the brain and heart pack is probably, not probably, wrong word. It is literally the strongest mix of mineral and all kinds of other things. There's herbal blends in there. You can look at that, flip that canister around. I want to say there's over 200 ingredients. Don't quote me, but I think I'm pretty close. That is a daily staple in my diet. And the immune system is down if shingles is showing its ugly face. It's not because you got older. It is not. It's just your immune system is down. You might have a lot of stresses in your life.
0: How many years does it lie dormant? A long time?
1: Forever. Forever. From the moment that they were exposed to it, it'll stay there.
0: It's amazing. Any vaccines for it?
1: There are, but I personally would not recommend them. Why not build the immune system? Why put something in the body that you don't know the ingredients? Why, when you can take the Beyond Tangy Tangerine and those minerals and you can read the ingredients, you can see the dosing, why would you ever take a Jabberwocky that you don't know that information?
0: Good point. Next up, let's go to Denver in Mississippi. Hi, Denver.
4: Thank you for this opportunity to speak on Coast. I would like to send a shout out to Yvonne in North Carolina, Ruth in Maryland. Ruth, thank you for the Bible you sent me. And Cornelius in Louisiana, and one more person, my student in Jackson, Mississippi, Reggie. But what I'd like to ask the guests, why are so many people here in Mississippi having problems with dementia and kidney? I'd like for you to elaborate on that. Thank you.
1: Sure. So the dementia, you know, isn't one disease. They actually have now 13, 14, 15 of them. It's described as like a decline in the memory, the thinking, the reasoning. And it's definitely severe enough to interfere with people's daily life. Alzheimer's was the one that we all heard. Symptoms, we all understand them. Memory loss, confusion, difficulty, etc. And basically, you know, neuropathies have been something that they have talked about for thousands of years. This is not something new. Now, we do have far more toxins. But back then, when they were talking about it thousands of years ago, it was more of lack of nutrient. Okay. Now I would say it's lack of nutrient, sabotage of the body, and all the toxicities that we're getting everywhere. So, are they reversible? You really got to tackle that, and you got to tackle it quickly. You can't let that fester forever. Osteoporosis of the skull actually has an effect with this, and with that lack of the mineral, lack of the nutrients, lack of everything that has to do with bone, joint, cartilage, ligament, tendon, it can go into any direction. So 13, 14, 15 dementias, and then, you know, we have 12 cranial nerves. Dr. Wallach talked about that all the time, and the spinal cord. Things can go in other directions. Somebody said earlier they had AFib and some other things. Bottom line, it's all deficiency diseases. It's all deficiency. So it gets that word deficiency disease, but it's really not a disease. These things, most of them, can be reversed.
0: West of the Rockies, let's go to Ray in Idaho. Ray, go ahead.
5: Yeah, hi. Thanks for taking my call.
0: Sure.
5: I just got diagnosed with cancer, and my son got me a book on vitamin B17. Mm-hmm. And I just wondered if you could comment on that. I've been taking the apricot seeds, the bitter apricot seeds.
1: So, yeah. Okay. Let me just go back on the kidney because I didn't address that enough. The kidneys actually filter about 50 gallons of blood every single day, and they work 24 hours a day, 7 days a week. Most people don't think about them until something goes wrong. So they have to be taken care of. Our whole body does. Now, when it comes to the cancer, I'm not sure if you heard me read the text that I got while I was at dinner. A guy thanking me because his scan just came back that he was now cancer free. Cancer is not a one trick pony. You have to go at it from all angles. B17, yes, I love it. Plenty of information out there about it. Federal government doesn't probably love it, but listen, God put it here. Remember that. Absolutely. Government is not God. Yeah.
0: What's the ingredient in almonds? Is it also B17?
1: I believe that is what is in the almonds. They also are really rich in E.
5: The latril?
1: Latril is in there, I believe. I'd have to pull apart the almond, and I don't have that pulled up, but I believe you are correct, George.
0: What about amygdalin?
1: What about it? Tell me. What's the question?
0: What does it do?
1: So that is a natural compound, kind of best way to describe it, that is found in the seeds. It's found in the pits. It's found in the apricot kernels, the bitter almonds, which our government outlawed years ago. They were everywhere in this country, and they forced people to uproot them and made it illegal to buy and sell that. It's in all kinds of fruits, like the peaches, the plums, the cherries. And they say that that is controversial because, you know, they're looking out for you. And I don't know that they really are. I think that, you know, people have been running for a cure for a long time, since like early 1900s. So they say that that can be converted into cyanide into the body or in the body. And especially when it's taken by mouth. And so that's the issue. I don't know of anybody where that's actually happened since the dawn of time, where it actually harmed them. So I don't know of one case.
0: Did you know of the American prophet Edgar Cayce?
1: I know of him, yes.
0: He said eat 2 almonds a day to prevent cancer. Not the cure, but to prevent cancer.
1: Yeah. I think there's a lot of things that we can do to help prevent it. And I say live every day like you're fighting it, like you're preventing it. You know, the gentleman that called earlier said, oh, it's hard. You know, can't you just, we have to live every day that way because we are being bombarded from every single direction.
0: It is remarkable, though, is it not, what you can do to fix your body?
1: It's amazing. And we can feel so great every single day. We don't have to feel bad. We don't have to suffer. We don't. Taking some vitamins, George, versus sitting in a hospital having to pop Dilaudid and all these different things.
0: I'll take the vitamins.
1: It's the same. Yeah.
0: Hands down.
1: Mm-hmm.
0: Randy, where do people get your book, Tongues?
1: Tongue Tales is on Amazon. They can go there. David Lichtenberg, who's a listener, I know he thinks I didn't probably see his Facebook post. He said, I'm a listener. I'm listening to you when you're on the show. I love hearing everything that you're saying. And, you know, the book is there. People can find me on Facebook, Instagram, all of them, X. I'm on all of those platforms. And we do also have a direct line, and we have websites, thebodycan.com and randyshannon.com.
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0: Or Brazil.
1: 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Não haja como turista.
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1: Next hour, Mike Ricksecker joins us to talk about travels through time. We're looking forward to that, and we'll be back in a moment with Dr. Randy Shannon from CriticalHealthNews.com and take final calls with her as well. 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

0: And welcome back, George Norrie, along with Dr. Randy Shannon, and that number to call for assistance, 1-855-949-7234. Their website is criticalhealthnews.com. And Randy, I have to congratulate and thank you and the team behind you for so many wonderful things you've given people and the advice you've given them.
1: Thank you. We definitely do our best, try hard, for sure. You make it possible, though, too. Your platform is massively huge and has such an amazing reach.
0: Well, I love it when I'm at events and people come up to me and say, you folks at criticalhealthnews.com saved my life, or you did this, you did that. It makes you feel great.
1: It does. It does. It's good to live a good, rewarding life.
0: Let's go back to calls. They're going to go back quickly. Mark in Ohio, welcome. Is this my Navy buddy?
2: Hey, George. Yeah, you're old Navy colleague and the guy with a BA and a half in biology.
0: That's right. Go for it.
2: Yeah, Dr. Shannon, I thought she would like that. Anyway, I'd love to hold a mini seminar with her, George, but I have to remember half of what I used to know. I forgot half what I used to know, at least. I still got my textbooks with me, but I don't read them often. George, almonds, I believe, contain salicylates, which is similar to aspirin, or is aspirin? I think I heard that once before, read it somewhere. Anyway, Dr. Shannon and I, when George had pharmacist Ben on a while back, I brought up the detoxifying effect of sulforaphane, which, of course, is in broccoli. Mm-hmm. And maybe other cruciferous vegetables. And reishi mushroom also detoxifies the liver. But I wonder what your opinion would be as to what degree you think that would take effect.
1: Well, there's a guy who, well, probably plenty, but there's a guy who, I don't know what prompted him to do a deep dive in it. I did see something where he created a product where it's based on that. And of course, his is the best of the best, you know, what he's saying, you know, what he created or what extract that he pulled off. And maybe he is right. And he cured his wife, I believe he is saying, of cancer. You could quote me if it's something different, but I want to say it was cancer that he was working on with his wife. Was it only that? And that's the problem I have is, people are doing lots of things, but then they will only talk about one. The one study that came out recently, which has made probably international news, is about ivermectin. You know, they said that it cures cancer. But when you read the fine print of the study, and I love to look at studies, because what's going out is not the full story. So they're giving the credit to one thing. But when you read the fine print, there was a whole bunch of things. Remember, I said it's a multi-prong approach. So the sulforaphane is a natural plant compound, and it's found in those cruciferous vegetables.
0: Great advice, Dr. Randy Shannon.
1: Thank you.
0: And again, your book, Tongue Tales, available on Amazon.
1: Say that again, George?
0: Your book, Tongue Tales.
1: That is on Amazon. And by the way, I am not saying that word C-U-R-E. What I really want to say is that that study said it. So I just kind of quote different studies, but I'm not making that claim myself. In fact, everybody that's ever came to me had already gone down that road, not the sulforaphane, but of the ivermectin, et cetera, and they weren't C-U-R-E-D'd. So
0: let's go to Jim in Wisconsin. Hey, Jim, take it away.
3: Hi, I'd like to ask your co-host. I have diabetes, okay? In 2006, I ended up with a heart attack.
0: Oh, boy.
3: I had a poor bypass. A couple of years later, I had a hip replacement. And then I had shingles. But I had the shingle shot. I still got shingles. Not as bad. My question is, I have diabetes.
0: What type? 71. What type did you get, Jim?
3: Pardon me?
0: What type of diabetes do you have?
3: Type B.
0: Okay.
3: I would like to ask her, how I was told if I lose weight, I ain't that heavy. But when I had cancer, I had to eat and gain weight. Now I'm trying to lose the weight. And as they told me that if I lose weight, I might be able to lose to my diabetes. So what I'm asking you is what kind of vitamins or whatever I can do to get rid of it.
1: Okay.
0: That's first sweet, off, Sweeties, Randy, right?
1: That's right. And you can do that all day long, but if you're not, if the diet isn't clean and you're still eating glutens and you're destroying that whole process, you won't absorb. So that's why I hammer it about the being gluten-free. The type 2, it came on later. You weren't born with it. So what's happening is that the body is still making insulin, but it doesn't use it effectively. And so then what happens is that the over time, the pancreas cannot keep up. And so type 2 is the most common. So you probably had things like increased thirst, frequent urination, fatigue. These are all signs of that, all very related. Brain and heart pack, Sweeties. I don't know your height or weight, so I wouldn't say exactly what would go with you, but those would be the main things. And get that all cleaned up and then Nutrify.
0: Randy, Ben Fuchs hates diabetes drugs, metformin, Jardiance. Yeah. What do you think of them?
1: Don't like them either. Again, side effects, and it's only a Band-Aid. You're not getting, the brain is saying, hey, I need these things. I need the chromium. I need the vanadium. I need the cinnamon. And so it's all in one tiny little capsule, and you just pop it. Before I got on the plane, I popped like four of them. It's just an easy thing. There's no side effect. You don't even have to take it with food. Literally, you can just, pop them mindlessly. You don't have to think about them. And you hold, in your case, you're chasing the health. So you are going to want to take a nice amount. And in my case, I'm preventing things like that. And so, I'm 5 foot, not even one. I'm like 5'3", 115 pounds. And I'll pop four of those a day at minimum.
0: Why are people losing limbs with diabetes, Randy?
1: You don't have circulation going. The body as a whole is just not working. And people will become, they become numb. But there's a lot of pain. The blood is not able to flow. The blood sugar levels are not regulating. And there is a huge level of deficiency going on in the body. And then it's literally the blood isn't flowing. So then the skin just becomes dead in those areas. And so when you're doing all of these things, you're bringing it back to life. And by the way, sugar isn't the enemy, but because your body does need the glucose for energy, the problem is that the sugar is staying in the bloodstream instead of getting into the cells where it's supposed to be. So, and that's one of the biggest risks for kidney disease is the diabetes. And so that's one of the main focuses when we're taking somebody on as a client.
0: First time caller Grace is with us in the state of Oregon. Hi, Grace, go ahead.
4: Okay. Hello, Mr. Norrie and Dr. Shannon, thank you.
0: Hi.
4: Well, I hope Tommy doesn't get mad at me because I have one question. After listening, I remembered Dr. Shannon's specialty about fingernails. So which question would you like me to pose first?
0: Whatever you want.
4: Well, my first question I told Tommy is... I want to leave time for other callers, but my parents took vitamin and mineral supplements in the late 40s, before I was even born. And so I grew up with this natural path of supplementation. My first question, as I posed to Tommy, was... And it maybe relates, Dr. Shannon, to the gluten thing, is I am unable to absorb the supplement.
5: Why?
4: Well, the gluten and yada yada is has diminished. I think the small intestine.
5: You ever heard that, Randy?
1: Yeah, it wipes it out. It wipes out what.

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1: You know, those lines and finger, you know, right?
2: What's that, Brandy? What are they?
3: It's lines that show up on the fingernails, and it's always related to organs. So when it comes to, let me try to get this in before I get cut. When it comes to absorption, because you need to get that under control, there's things that can interfere with that. Anything that has to do with the gluten, which you've cut it out, low stomach acid, medications. I don't know if you're on them or not. If the gallbladder is not working properly, if you're drinking, I doubt it, but if you're drinking any kind of alcohol, also, have you had any gastrointestinal surgeries? You can spend tons of money on supplements, but if you're continuing to do some of those things, if the stomach acid is low, you'll have things like heartburn, acid indigestion, reflux. So again, what's the secret to that? Brain and heart pack. That's going to help. You want to throw a lot of salt at it. We have the digestive enzymes, but they're very specific, so you need to get them through the George Norrie team. And again, number one, really, and you can test that you are allergic to everything, but if you had things like leaky gut, it's just because you were lacking the nutrients. So even a speck of dust of something, let's say it's an egg or a tomato, can get through those linings, and the brain is very smart, and it will see that as an invader. And so it will form an antibody against that. And so, you know, hopefully that makes sense. I don't really buy that you're allergic to everything at all. And when it comes to the fingernails, going back to that, the fingernails don't diagnose a disease, okay? So when I'm talking to people, I am not saying you have this disease or that disease, but they do tell a story, and different lines, cracks, ridges, spots, curvatures.
2: Colors.
3: The shaping of them, like some are pale, some are spoon shaped, some club, like things change in the nails. And so those are the signs that tell the story so that we can triangulate it. We're also looking at the face. We're also looking at the tongue, and that narrows it down to what's going on truly, instead of somebody saying, well, I have these lines. We have to look at the other parts to make sure, because sometimes it'll be the same line for 5 or 25 different things. So you have to triangulate it to really narrow that down.
2: What about the growth rate? Fast.
3: Nails are about 6 months, maybe 9 months from cuticle to tip. So you're not going to see something super fast in a fingernail. That's the more the long term.
2: Randy, we'll talk to you soon enough. Dr. Randy Shannon, who switches on with our dear friend pharmacist Ben Fuchs and Dr. Drew Peterson. We shall be back in a moment to talk with Mike Ricksecker about time travel.
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0: We put our lives on the line for our country. We braved the unknown. We did what we were told. And we lit up. Our cigarette packs were as valuable as the packs on our back. Maybe more. At one point, cigarettes were part of our daily ration. 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And boy, we were smoking 'em. 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
3: More strikes in Iran. I'm Ted Lindner, Fox News. The U.S. military carrying out strikes in Iran for the fourth straight night and brought back the naval blockade of Iranian ships. Fox's Anita Vogel with more.
4: The president making clear Iran is in for plenty more pain unless and until it gets back to the negotiating table.
5: They'll continue until I say it's enough. I mean, they'll continue. They've been the word the military likes to use is degrade. They've been degraded to a very low level.
4: President Trump insisting the Strait of Hormuz is once again open for business for everybody but Iran, although he did back off a bit from his plan to impose a 20% fee for that service provided by the U.S. military after hearing from allies on the Gulf Cooperation Council.
3: More than 50,000 U.S. service members remain deployed across the Middle East as the military says American forces remain vigilant, lethal, and ready. The president says talks with Iran will also continue. A search and rescue effort involving a boat in the San Francisco Bay near Alcatraz. Fox affiliate KTVU, Fox 2's Betty Yu with more.
6: San Francisco Fire Chief Dean Crispin says that initial call came in about 3:35 afternoon as a report of a fire about 600 yards off Alcatraz. But when first responders arrived, they found a three-level pontoon boat overturned and mostly submerged. One person was pulled from the water. CPR was started, and that victim was rushed to shore where they were pronounced dead. Three others were taken to CPMC on Van Ness with injuries. 13 people made it safely to shore without getting medical attention at the hospital, while crews continue again to search for two people who remain missing.
3: Meteorologists say the water temperature near Alcatraz is only about 61 degrees, which can quickly become a life-threatening situation for anyone stuck in the water. 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
14: His criticisms continue. I'm Jarrett Lewis. Here's what's trending this hour. President of the Indianapolis FOP, Rick Snyder, is bringing up Marion County Prosecutor Ryan Mears again as crime concerns spread across central Indiana. Snyder says frontline officers need a voice in finding solutions.
15: You had an entire county government in Delaware County that voted and issued a vote of no confidence in Prosecutor Ryan Mears. It was their entire board of commissioners, their elected sheriff, and their elected prosecutor.
14: Johnson County Prosecutor Lance Hamner says more than half of the inmates in his jail are from Indianapolis. While Indiana homeowners are enjoying more options, real estate experts warn that a long-term housing shortage persists. Jonette Cruz has more.
17: Daily inventory is up 13% compared to last year, but total available housing remains stuck well below pre-pandemic levels. Because of this, repeat buyers who can roll equity from their previous homes are dominating the mid-tier market. The Indiana Association of Realtors reports that sales between $250,000 and $750,000 are growing rapidly, while entry-level buyers are feeling squeezed out. Officials note that only one in five Indiana renters currently earns enough to comfortably purchase a medium-priced home. Jonette Cruz, 93 WIBC Mobile News.
14: And the Bucky's proposal in Greenwood is getting looked at next by the Common Council. The plan would rezone about 80 acres, including 37 for the Travel Center, with 120 fuel pumps, EV chargers, green space, sidewalks, and a roundabout. Bucky says it would cover up to $14 million in traffic improvements. I'm Jarrett Lewis, on the level, on the go, and on WIBC.com. The forecast from the American Standard Cooling Weather Center.
18: For Wednesday and Thursday, high temperatures in the middle 90s, the heat index between 100 and 103. Then for Friday, Saturday, Sunday, and Monday, a daily chance of scattered afternoon storms with high temperatures near 90. I'm CBS 4 Chief Meteorologist Chris Wright for 93 WIBC.
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1: What is the nature of time? In a moment, Mike Ricksecker joins us. We'll talk about that. His book is called Travels Through Time, Inside the Fourth Dimension, Time Travel and Stack Time Theory. 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

0: And welcome back to Coast. George Norrie with you, author and researcher Mike Ricksecker back with us, produces full-length content on ancient wisdom, lost civilizations, UFOs, and the supernatural. His books include Travels Through Time, Portals to the Stars, A Walk in the Shadows, and Alaska's Mysterious Triangle. Mike also hosts the annual Stargates of Ancient Egypt tour, an exploration of Egypt's pyramids and temples. And here he is back on Coast to Coast. Michael, how are ya?
1: Doing pretty well, George. How are you doing today?
0: Good. How did you get involved in all these mythological areas?
1: Yeah, it's been a really interesting journey, a really interesting road, but, you know, it comes down to, well, first and foremost, I'm an experiencer, so that's where my research into all things paranormal, supernatural, that's where all that happened. But, you know, I grew up on Indiana Jones, so I was always really intrigued with ancient wisdom, what really happened in Egypt. And then early 90s, those films like Stargate and really the documentary by John Anthony West and Robert Schock, Mysteries of the Sphinx, that really inspired me as well. And along the way, I just discovered that, you know, these two fields, these two topics are really related and connected to each other.
0: Classic topics too, aren't they?
1: Oh, yeah, they really, really are. But, you know, we keep discovering more, and there's a lot out there that is really out there for us to explore. And, you know, by no means has the research dried up. We're just really getting started.
0: Mike, when we talk about the nature of time, what are we talking about?
1: Yeah, when we talk about the nature of time, really we're talking about, I mean, time is a human construct. It's something that we have devised to help keep track of our reality, to know when to plant the crops, to know when to show up at work at the right moment so our supervisors don't get upset with us, when to catch the bus, these things like this. And so in that sense, time doesn't really exist. It's really the fourth dimension, and this is where our consciousness resides. Theoretical physics has shown us that we have up to 11 hyperspatial dimensions, 0 through 10, and time is the fourth. And what's fascinating about that is, you know, that means that there are these other dimensions above time in which other beings, other entities, other areas are open for us to explore.
0: Mike, before there was a universe, was there time?
1: Ah, that's an excellent question. So I believe that all time is concurrent past, present, future, and it's very cyclical in nature. And we find a lot of evidence for, even in our ancient symbolism, our ancient texts, that all time's concurring. We have this symbolism of ancient renewal of, you take a look at something like the trees out in the forest, and as a tree dies, so forth springs new life from the ground. So we have this eternal recurrence like this throughout even that scope of nature. So time is of the same. So when I'm asked what was before the universe, I always say it was the universe. Now, it wasn't this universe, but one that reformed from the remnants of an older universe, much like our solar system we've seen, and we have evidence for through science. A lot of physicists will say that this solar system was actually born out of another. So same thing with the universe.
0: Michael, what does it mean with time tiers? What is a time tier?
1: So time tiers, now this is kind of interesting. So when we look at the nature of time in the way that, I mean, I liken it to a stack of photos. And each moment in time, like a photo in that giant stack, and this is something that I call stack time theory. And so each, take where you're sitting right now. Every moment that has happened is happened. I'm sorry. Every moment that has happened, is happening, and will happen is all there right now, all concurrently. Each moment, like a photograph in a giant stack of photos, and each of those moments has its own frequency. sometimes two of those moments will resonate the same frequency and bleed into each other. That's when we have something called a time slip. But if you were to expand outside the fourth dimension, again, the fourth dimension being time, if you were to expand out into the fifth, sixth, seventh, and so forth, you would be able to see time as one whole object in each of those moments, again, like a photograph, something that's accessible from outside the time. So you can view it as this giant, giant stack that you could kind of pick at will where you want to go.
0: When most people think of time, they think of their watch or a clock. But that's not what we're really talking about, is it?
1: No, it's not, because time, again, is it's a human construct. It's something that we have devised as a tool to aid us. A watch or a clock or something like that here on Earth is going to operate very differently somewhere else out in space. The space agencies today are actually looking to try to institute time zones on the moon to try to just cohesively be able to keep track of that when we start sending astronauts and establishing space stations and things like this on the moon. But it's, again, that's really just a tool that we've devised, but it doesn't really exist.
0: In your book, Travels Through Time, you speculate on the stacked time theory. Explain what that is.
1: Yeah, I was just kind of going through that a little bit ago. And again, it's this idea that, you know, all time is concurrent, and you know, each moment is here with us right now. So where I'm sitting, what I did here, sitting here 5 years ago, is right here with me now. What I'm going to be doing a year or two down the road is also here. It's just each of those moments is its own frequency. And so I believe something like real time travel would be the ability to access those different frequencies to move to these other points in time. So again, each moment, like a photograph in a giant stack of photos, that once you could really harness that ability to be able to move between those different frequencies, you'd be able to move up and down that stack.
0: Does it have much to do with the Mandela effect?
1: So I think the Mandela effect is a result of time travel encounters and people that have been able to go back in time. I believe we have real time travelers now. And so when the Mandela effect occurs, it's basically time sorting itself out. Again, because all time is concurrent, that means if you were to go back in time and change something, then those effects, much like the butterfly effect, would have those ripple effects through all of time thereafter. So when we see things like the Mandela effect, a lot of time it's, we see it in branding, like, you know, the spelling of Fruit Loops or Oscar Mayer or something like that. And nobody's going back in time to change the spelling like that. That's just too trivial. But that those little things like that can be affected by other small differences that have occurred through time.
0: And they call it the Mandela effect because a lot of people believe that he died in prison during the 1980s, when in reality he was released in 1990, passed away in 2013.
1: Right. Yeah, it's really amazing. And I'm one of those that when he passed away in 2013 was surprised, because I thought I had remembered that he had passed away earlier. And so, yeah, that's where we get the with the term the Mandela effect. But there are a lot of these other things that have happened that people remember very differently. And those memories are shared by a multitude of people, sometimes up to millions across the entire world. People who don't have any contact with each other whatsoever, remembering the same thing that apparently didn't really happen. And so I think what happens with those changes that happen across the timeline is, while most people do remember the current change, a lot of people in the back of their minds maintain some bit of memory of the original version of the timeline.
0: Did it happen maybe in another universe or another dimension?
1: Not necessarily another universe or another dimension. I believe it still happened in this timeline, but the change just occurred and changed this timeline. Now, our physics does show us that we do have other universes out there. The idea of a multiverse is more of a physical one rather than changes in time spawning off all of these different universes. But yeah, we do have these other physical ones out there that we might be able to access via some sort of portal or wormhole or something like that.
0: We're talking to Mike Ricksecker. His website is his name, linked up at coasttocoastam.com, and his latest book is called Travels Through Time. Is it conceivable that time travel backwards and forwards is not possible?
1: Well, what's interesting is there have been people who have speculated that, okay, no, it's not. I mean, I believe it is. There are a lot of other people who believe it is. You even have scientists that will tell you, yes, it is actually possible to do it, but there's a Russian scientist back in the 80s with the last name of Novikov, and I can't pronounce his first name, so please don't ask me. Yeah, but he came up with something called the Novikov consistency principle, in which he said, yeah, time travel on the surface is possible, but you couldn't go back and change anything because of math. That if you were to calculate it all out, you would end up with a remainder, and you can't have that remainder. So therefore, you wouldn't be able to change anything. And what's interesting about that is you had a couple of other renowned physicists kind of jump in on the conversation back in the 80s, Kip Thorne and Joel Polchinski. And it was a really, really interesting scientific debate in which they actually came up with the Polchinski's paradox, which is much like the grandfather paradox. But while scientists kind of discredit the grandfather paradox as a kind of tool for science fiction writing, and they kind of dismiss it, they actually agree with Polchinski's paradox, even though it's very, very similar.
0: Novikov was the theoretical astrophysicist, right?
1: Yes, he was.
0: His name was Igor Dmitrievich Novikov.
1: Yeah, Dmitrievich, that's the part I can't pronounce, but I guess I just did.
0: Why would they give him a name like that, right?
1: Yeah, you know, it's a different culture, it's all right.
0: What would it take to time travel, Mike? What kind of apparatus would be necessary?
1: Well, personally, I believe that because we're talking about frequencies, you know, Nikola Tesla tells us that, you know, everything in this universe comes down to frequency, resonance, vibration. And all around this, we have these different frequencies right now. I mean, you know, some of them are radio waves and so forth. And with each of these moments being its own frequency, and again, sometimes we see these frequencies bleed into each other. We see moments bleed into each other. So two frequencies that are begin to resonate with each other. And that's just standing right here, right now. That's not even using a device. You know, people can use something like meditation to be able to access this, which, you know, I believe that that would be a more sincere form of time travel. I don't necessarily think it's going to be something like a DeLorean, a flux capacitor, like out of Back to the Future. It'd be a lot of fun to jump into one of those and zip off at 88 miles per hour. Where I think technology might come into play is if you meditate, use your consciousness to time travel, and you're able to do it. I think where technology comes into play is being able to harness that particular frequency and be able to stay there, because these frequencies are always in flux. They're always moving. They're always in motion. You know, even our own human resonance, which is anywhere between 9 to 16 hertz, is always moving. It's always fluctuating. So that's where I think technology would come into play on this, is being able to tune in and harness that frequency, so to speak, to be able to stay in the moment longer than just a fleeting glimpse.
0: Remember that movie about time travel way, way gone back?
1: Oh, there's quite a few. The one that comes to mind when I talk about this is Somewhere in Time with Christopher Reeve and Jane Seymour.
0: I love that.
1: Where, yeah, oh, it's one of my favorites. And the basic premise of it is falls in love with the image of this woman, and he wants to go back in time to visit her, and from 1980 to 1912. And he basically wills himself back into that time. He convinces himself it's 1912, and he's essentially able to send his consciousness back to that point in time. He's able to essentially tune into the year 1912. And, you know, I believe that Richard Matheson, who wrote that, both the novel and the screenplay, and I believe he was onto something there, and he did a lot of research into the nature of time. And in fact, one of the chapters in the written novel is essentially a book review of, J.B. Priestley's book, Man and Time, which is a fascinating read if you really want to get into the nature of time and the fourth dimension. And so this was something that he really incorporated into that story that we see as a fictional tale in Somewhere in Time, but I believe there's a lot of truth behind that fiction.
0: 1895, H.G. Wells wrote The Time Machine. How in the world could that guy think of that at that time?
1: Yes, he was one ahead of his time. And again, at the very, very beginning of that story, his time traveler breaks down the nature of time in the fourth dimension, and it turns into this fantastic tale of humanity in the future. But there's a lot of hidden science and hidden knowledge within that story that, yeah, Wells was ahead of his time in thinking of those ideas and bringing them to us in a format that humanity could more easily digest at the time.
0: I'll always remember that movie, The Time Machine, with Rod Taylor sitting in the time machine, and the seasons kept changing in front of him. You remember that?
1: Yeah, fantastic imagery. And if we could see something like that, if we could just see kind of time moving by us here like that, I think that would be really, really interesting. Of course, I would want to get back to my own life and continue to live it out. But to see the changes like that would be really fascinating.
0: If you had the ability to go forward or backward, where would you go?
1: Oh, that's a wonderful question, because there's so many things that I would want to see. I would want to go see the life of Jesus and see what really happened there.
0: That's exactly what I would go with you, Mike. That's what I would
1: say. I appreciate that, George. I'd love to have you along with me.
0: I almost wrote a book about that, where as a time traveler, we went back into the time of Christ to pull him off the cross and save him. And just as we were doing it, he said, "You can't do that. You have no idea what you're doing to the world." Interesting line, huh?
1: Yeah, that really is. And, you know, I've had those thoughts as well, George. And I think that is exactly what he would say is, you can't do this. This needs to happen, and it would stop us from doing it.
0: How realistic is time travel, Mike?
1: I think it's around us all the time, and we don't really notice it. These little things that, we might catch out of the corner of our eye, or, you know, there's fascinating stories of, you know, people witnessing things that, you know, they might think is a ghost or an apparition. Some of these different doppelganger stories and things like this, I believe are actually slips in time, and we're getting a glimpse of something that, you know, maybe already has happened, or sometimes we're actually getting glimpses of the future, and, you know, we're just not realizing when it happens. But every once in a while, we get that kind of deja vu moment and realize, no, I've seen this or experienced this before. Maybe it was something out of a dream. And that's where I think a lot of real time travel does happen, is in our dream state, because our brainwave changes through different states, and our consciousness can become free-floating, and, you know, people come back sometimes from those dreams, and a day, a week, a month later, whatever it is, actually experience what happened in that dream. Well, that's a form of time travel. Their consciousness had moved to that other point in time and experienced it. So I think it's around us all the time. We just don't realize it.
0: We're going to come back in just a moment with Mike Ricksecker and take continuing questions with him. We'll take your calls next hour right here on Coast to Coast AM.
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0: And welcome back, George Norrie, along with Mike Ricksecker, as we talk about time travel. And what's your guess, Mike, when we're going to be able to start doing this? 10 years from now? 100 years from now? What do you think?
1: Well, like I said before, I think we can theoretically already do it. But as far as harnessing it and being able to do this on a very regular basis, it's probably something that's more futuristic down the road. Could it happen in 10 years? It could. Is it more likely 100? Possibly. It's really kind of hard to put a number on it. Maybe if we time traveled right now and took a look, maybe we'd find out.
0: Were the ancients interested in time travel?
1: Yeah. What's interesting about the ancient cultures is their view of time in the universe and how that worked. When you look at something like ancient Egypt and their belief in the afterlife, and they didn't really believe so much in the afterlife as it was another part of life. We see in the ancient books, what we call the Book of the Dead, which is really the Book of Going Forth by Day, particularly the Papyrus of Ani, in which he has on his journey, the entire narrative, he's dead. He's already deceased, and he ends up in front of one of the creator gods, Atum. And he asks Atum a really fascinating question. And that is, what will be the span of my life? Which is a really interesting question for somebody who's dead. And Atum tells him, your life will be millions on millions of years for millions of years. And so there, that whole idea of millions on millions of years, we see what I was talking about before, stacked time theory, that kind of layering of time like that. But we also have the imagery of the Ouroboros within ancient cultures. And we first find that with ancient Egypt. And this idea of this eternal recycling and renewal of not just a person's life, but of the planet, of nature, of the universe, of time. And so this is something that was inherently embedded within the belief systems of many ancient cultures.
0: When I was about 12 years old, I would doodle about time, and I would write dates down compared to the year we were in, and just think about it. So 10 years from when I was 12, I would put down the date. And it seemed so far away, Mike. But then when I would put like 50 years ahead, it seemed like I'd never get to there. And now here I am. Why does it seem to go by so quickly?
1: It does, doesn't it? I really believe that is perception. It's not necessarily a speeding up of time, because somebody who's much younger right now is experiencing time much more slowly than somebody who is much older than them. And I believe, again, it's because perception. If you think about it, a 10-year-old, a year to a 10-year-old is a tenth of their life. It's a very, very sizable chunk. You get to somebody who's in their 50s right now, like I am, and a year of your life is 2% or less. And so it becomes a much, much smaller component of your life. And so that's why I think in many cases, life seems to be speeding up for people who are older, when I think it's really just the way that we are perceiving, again, something that doesn't really exist. And it's just our kind of the rule set humanity has put on this thing that we call time.
0: Is it possible that time travelers of the future from this planet have come back and are mingling with us right now?
1: I believe so. And, a lot of people believe that UFOs, UAPs, are actually time travelers from the future that have come back, which is a really fascinating concept. And I believe some are, not all. I don't believe it's an all-inclusive statement, because I believe that many UFOs, UAPs, things like this that we experience are actual physical beings that have come from elsewhere across the cosmos. It could be something interdimensional, or what we might call an ultra-terrestrial, so something living alongside us here that we are seeing or experiencing. But I believe some are time travelers from the future. It doesn't necessarily mean it's human, also, it could be, you think about it, our existence right now on this planet is kind of uniquely situated in that we're really right in the middle of the lifespan of this planet. Earth has been around for about 4.5 billion years. Scientists predict that it's going to be around for about another 5 billion until the sun becomes a red giant and, you know, incinerates the planet. But so we're about halfway through this thing. But if you think about it, you know, the dinosaurs went extinct 64 million years ago. That's just a little over a percentage and a half of the entire lifespan of the planet ago. Humans have been around for about 315,000. And there are some reports that are saying now, some other research, maybe 1 million, but that's an even smaller percentage than, you know, when the dinosaurs went extinct. So it's really, really small. So take 1 million, a couple million, maybe 1 billion years from now, humanity might not be here. And that also leaves time for other organisms, other life forms to evolve, develop civilization, develop technology, perhaps time travel technology as well. So while these time travelers might be indigenous to Earth, they might not necessarily be human. And they could even be extraterrestrial colonists years and years and years into the future that found Earth, colonized it, developed technology, and developed time travel technology. So they could be extraterrestrials from the future who colonized Earth and are now time traveling amongst us. So a lot of possibilities on the table here.
0: Are you familiar with the very famous legend of Rudolf Fenst?
1: I am. I am familiar with that legend. And it's interesting because with Rudolf Fenst, we actually find his account in science fiction literature back in the 1950s. And some people believe that this account of Rudolf Fenst was actually a true story that was included in science fiction. And it's hard to know whether or not his story was actually true, if he was actually a time traveler who showed up in the middle of the street, or if it was just, you know, purely a fictional account, because there are those proponents for, even though it showed up in fiction, it was an account of a true tale.
0: And the legend, of course, is that it was a man dressed in late 19th century Victorian clothing, mm-hmm. suddenly appeared in the middle of Times Square in New York City. He was disoriented, terrified by the modern traffic, and was struck by a speeding taxi cab and killed. Right. When police searched his body, they found things from the 1876 on him, and apparently they found an elderly daughter-in-law who said that their father-in-law had mysteriously disappeared back in 1876 and was never heard from again. Now, that's bizarre, isn't it?
1: It is, and it's a fantastic story, and if it is true, that could explain a number of our missing people cases. I've done a lot of work, we've talked about it before, George, on the Alaska Triangle, people that have gone missing, planes that have gone missing, some very high profile, like the Boggs Baggage disappearance in 1972, and many, many others. And what happened to them? You had Michael LeMaitre about 15 years ago disappear in the Mount Marathon race, in the middle of a very public race, just poof, disappears in the middle of thin air.
0: Do they go through a time warp?
1: Where do they go? And that's one of the possibilities, is that some of these people, some of these planes, some of these craft have disappeared through some sort of portal that may have taken them to another point in time. And I like to use the Thunderbird legends as an example. If you had an airplane go back in time, say 500 years, what would that look like to the indigenous peoples of the area at the time? Because they would have no context whatsoever of what an airplane is. They know birds are in the sky, and this thing would be, very loud, very thunderous in nature, have this huge wingspan. So is that where some of our Thunderbird legends come from? Our aircraft that have gone back in time, hundreds, potentially even thousands of years, and were witnessed by the locals.
0: Now, you know who David Politis is, right?
1: Yes, absolutely.
0: So he's written about books of people disappearing in our park mm-hmm. system. They just vanish.
1: Yeah. Yeah, it's really a fascinating epidemic, and David has done a lot of wonderful work on all of that. But, you have people who do come back. and will tell some fascinating stories about, yeah, I was just walking down the path in the forest, and all of a sudden I heard a noise off to the side of the path. So I took two steps, took a look around to see if I could find the source of the noise. Couldn't find the source of the noise, so turned back around to get back on the path, and the path is gone. And now they're lost out in the woods somewhere. And so, you know, what happened when they took those couple of steps? Did they step into some sort of portal or something that maybe it took them to another point in the forest? Maybe it took them to another point in time. These possibilities are on the table.
0: Did Albert Einstein say much about time travel?
1: Yeah, at the end of his life, just before he died in 1955, he said that time is nothing but a stubborn illusion. And so he believed that it didn't really exist. And in fact, stacked time theory is, I discovered along the way, really, was that it's based on Einstein's concepts of what he called the block universe. Now, I didn't discover that till later on. I had all these ideas and concepts. And so, you know, probably a good 25 years ago. And so as I was doing my research, I'm wondering, okay, has anybody else, you know, thought of ideas like this? Is there, you know, can I validate what I'm, what I have going on in my head here? And started looking around, and Einstein's theories in the block universe are very, very similar in that all time is concurrent. It's all existing right now. And he likened it to this huge block of all time existing. I liken it to a stack of photographs. He didn't get really into so much the idea of time travel and time slips, other than the fact that all time was here and that it's an illusion around us.
0: And he tied time travel to the speed of light, did he not?
1: He did. And so that's where I believe Einstein kind of got hung up on the concepts of time travel, that we would have to go beyond the speed of light in order to be able to truly time travel. And as far as mathematics is concerned, yeah, that's, you know, in that sense, that would be true. Again, I believe it has more to do with the consciousness and frequency and that sort of thing.

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1: Because when you have vibrating materials, you know, frequencies are changing. The electromagnetism, the earth, and things like this fluctuate. We know this. And so these things are always moving. Our own bodily resonance is always moving. It's always in flux. So therefore, to be able to tune into some of those moments, I think it'll come, down to meditation. And, there are very gifted astral travelers, remote viewers, things like people like this who have, are really on the path of doing that. And in some of these cases, I believe they do experience a type of time travel. And so when they're able to do that, or a person who is intentionally trying to time travel, that is basically using their body, their own personal resonance, to tune into those different frequencies, so to speak. And so I think where technology will come into play is again, to be able to harness a specific frequency, or be able to really kind of modulate it as it moves. And it's challenging, again, because you don't necessarily know which frequency, this room in, well, I'll just say 2010, because this house is only about 20 years old. I don't necessarily know what the frequency of this room in 2010 was, and it might actually accidentally tune into, say, 1847 instead. So it's a challenge, but I believe it can be done.
2: In Back to the Future, the movie, they had a DeLorean, mm-hmm. which was the time machine, right?
1: Yeah. Yes, and that would be fun to jump into a DeLorean and zip off.
2: You mentioned 88 miles an hour. That's what that car went.
1: Right, exactly.
2: Is that where you got it, that number?
1: Right. Yeah, that's the number they use in the film, is 88 miles per hour that they had to get to basically get the flux capacitor that was in it to send them off into time.
2: Mike, what projects are you working on now?
1: Yeah, I was working on a lot of projects. Right now, I'm in post-production on my Stargates of Ancient Egypt film. So that should be out sometime this autumn. Really looking forward to that one, because that gets into the actual Stargate chambers and temples that are labeled as Stargates in Egypt. And there are many of them. I think people would be very surprised.
2: Let's talk a little bit about that when we come back, Mike, and also we'll take phone calls with Mike Ricksecker as we talk about time travel on Coast to Coast.
3: 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Log on to coasttocoastam.com.

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11: The blockade returns. I'm Sue Guzman, Fox News. The military reimposing a naval blockade in the Strait of Hormuz and is launching new strikes.
12: The president making clear Iran is in for plenty more pain unless and until it gets back to the negotiating table.
13: They'll continue until I say it's enough. I mean, they'll continue. They've been the word the military likes to use is degrade. They've been degraded to a very low level.
12: President Trump insisting the Strait of Hormuz is once again open for business for everybody but Iran. Although he did back off a bit from his plan to impose a 20% fee for that service provided by the U.S. military after hearing from allies on the Gulf Cooperation Council.
11: Fox's Anita Vogel. Iran says more than 30 people were killed in U.S. airstrikes targeting Iran. Israel and Lebanon holding new talks on ending Israeli military action. Fox's Jonathan Savage reports.
14: Hopes for swift progress of these talks in Rome are low. Lebanon wants Israel to withdraw troops from the south of the country. Israel says it won't do so while the Iran-backed Hezbollah group continues to threaten. Its military is occupying what it says is a buffer zone about 6 miles into its northern neighbor. A meeting in Washington last month produced an agreement meant to end the conflict and disarm Hezbollah. But the militants have rejected the deal and Israeli strikes have continued. Lebanese troops are supposed to ensure peace when Israel withdraws. Jonathan Savage, Fox News.
11: Lights are out in Cuba again. The island nation suffering yet another blackout of the national electric system. This is the third blackout in Cuba in just 2 weeks due to a U.S. oil embargo putting increasing stress on the island's power grid. And the death toll from the Bangkok bar fire has risen to 32 as two more victims have died of their injuries. America's listening to Fox News.
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0: A pause could be coming. I'm Jarrett Lewis. Here's what's trending this hour. Indy City County Councilors considering a pause on new data centers as they review the rules. Ryan Hedrick explains.
18: Council President Maggie Lewis kept her word, backing a moratorium. She released that news last week. Now at a council meeting on Monday, says some people are concerned about how quickly these projects are moving forward.
20: I don't want folks to think that a pause means we're not going to continue the conversation and do the research.
18: The full city county council will consider the proposal, including the data center moratorium amendment, at its next meeting on August 10th. Ryan Hedrick, 93 WIBC Mobile News.
0: A woman from Westfield is pleading guilty to defrauding an elderly woman out of over $500,000. According to court documents, the elderly victim took out personal loans after believing she owed a woman hundreds of thousands of dollars because of the injuries the woman and her daughter sustained in a car crash. The crash was 6 years ago. Since then, investigators say the elderly woman was sending money to 51-year-old Shayna Williams, who defrauded the victim and her friend out of over $670,000 in total. Williams pleaded guilty to wire fraud and will be sentenced at a later date. And Indiana Governor Mike Braun officially introducing Chuck Goodrich as the state's next Commerce Secretary this week.
21: He's going to step into this job hitting the ground running.
0: Braun believes Goodrich will continue the work on a positive economic agenda put in place by his administration, mentioning investment projects, low unemployment numbers, and the cheapest gas prices in the country. I'm Jarrett Lewis on The Level, on the go, and on WIBC.com. Here's the forecast from the American Standard Cooling Weather Center.
22: For Wednesday and Thursday, high temperatures in the middle 90s, the heat index between 100 and 103. Then for Friday, Saturday, Sunday, and Monday, a daily chance of scattered afternoon storms with high temperatures near 90. I'm CBS 4 Chief Meteorologist Chris Wright for 93 WIBC.
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0: And welcome back, George Norrie, along with Mike Ricksecker, and we'll take your calls this hour. Mike, earlier in the program, we talked about 11 hyperspatial dimensions. What are they?
1: Yeah, the 11 hyperspatial dimensions, we don't really have that much of a definition for the fifth and beyond, but we've been talking about the fourth, that is time. But let's take it down a notch. So we experience everything that is below the dimension that we reside on. So we have access to everything 0 through 3 from the fourth dimension. So 0 is actually controversial between physicists, and that is a point. And they can argue about whether a point is a dimension or not. The first dimension is a line. Second dimension is a plane or a flat surface. The third dimension is any, three-dimensional object that we can grab a hold of. And then, of course, the fourth dimension of time. And so that makes us, as humans, multidimensional beings, because our fourth dimensional consciousness, which is trapped in that river of time, so to speak, is inside our third dimensional body.
0: How does that happen?
1: Well, there are some interesting scientific studies these days, and the scientists Stuart Hameroff and Roger Penrose have been doing a lot of interesting work here, where they believe that the consciousness actually resides in the microtubules in the brain, and when the body passes, that consciousness goes off to the cosmos. Now, when they're asked, okay, so where in the cosmos does it go, they can't actually give us an answer. But this does adhere to the idea and the concept that we find in many afterlife beliefs from cultures all over the world, that after we pass, we still are, whether you want to call it your soul, your spirit, your consciousness, whatever, goes off to somewhere else. Now, is that one of those other dimensions, the fifth, the sixth, seventh, or is it something that's even further beyond that? And that is something we don't really have an answer for at this time, but I find it fascinating that it seems like our modern science is catching up to our ancient spirituality.
0: Michael, do you believe that most scientists believe that time travel is indeed possible?
1: I believe that many of them do believe it is possible. Many of them also believe it's going to take an extraordinary amount of energy to be able to do it. And of course, they kind of, break it down into very mathematical terms as well. And I guess my approach is a little simpler in nature. I don't disagree that, we could devise a machine that you pump in a bunch of energy to the point that, some scientists say, well, we'll take all the power of the sun and you put it into a machine. And again, that would do something like destroy the planet, which we can't do. And that might be possible from a mechanical point of view. But again, I think it comes more down to the consciousness and meditation for real, true time travel.
0: How could going back into the past exist when it's already happened?
1: That's because all time is concurrent. It's all here. And that might be something that's difficult for some people to wrap their heads around. But there's a couple of analogies that I like to use for this. When we think of the river of time, we think of this timeline as moving all in one direction, but it's not the water making itself move. If in this analogy, water is the time. Really, what's making it move are the banks of the river that keep it in place. And this is really the rule set that we have that's currently in place, the way that our dimensions are constructed. So if you were to remove those banks of the river, then all that water, all that time would spill out into a giant lake and would be all ever present for us to move about at will. It wouldn't be moving anymore. Another way to look at this is, take a town that you might be driving through, and maybe you're driving through 35 miles per hour, and there's a general store, a gas station, a couple of houses that you pass, a church, and maybe it takes you 5 or 10 minutes to pass through this town driving at 35 miles per hour. Well, you have a time relationship with that town in that story. Now, instead of driving through the town, let's say you're flying over it in the plane, and you look out the window, and all at once you see the gas station, the general store, the church, the houses. It's all there all at once. And so what you once had a relationship in time, you now have a relationship with in space. It's all there, and you can look at any one of those particular buildings that you want to. So in a sense, the idea of the past being here, something that we could go to, is very similar to that.
0: Let's go to the phones for you, Mike. Let's start with Douglas in Nebraska, east of the Rockies. Hey, Douglas, welcome.
2: Yeah, I've always agreed with the theory that the past is the past. It only exists in our minds, and we are time travelers going into the future. We look at the sky, and we see it as it is, you know, the night sky as it is in the past. But even if we could travel back in time, I mean, wouldn't that be an awful idea? We can't even cope with the problems in the present. Can you imagine if some of the tech bros got together and decided we needed to change things in the past that they didn't agree with that happened? I mean,
0: that's potential possibly, isn't it, Michael?
1: It is a potential possibility that someone would want to drastically change the past. And maybe that's happened. We don't know, because the timeline would have been changed and we have this new experience that we are living through. But, a lot of those changes of the past, I think that when people think of time travel, they think of that. We're going to go back and, you know, try to prevent World War II from happening or something like that. And I don't necessarily think that time travelers are doing something like that. I think people are aware that if you change massive points in history like that, you're going to drastically alter the timeline, and we might not exist as a country anymore, as a people, this sort of thing, which would, of course, you know, destroy your own existence and the existence of your family and things like that. So I think people are aware to, you know, try to not change the past in those drastic measures. But I think the past does get altered in some degrees, even as an observer. So if you're just innocently in the past and you're just crossing the street, somebody who tries to make a turn onto the road that you're crossing, well, they might have to stop for you. And that little hesitation that they make sets them on a different path. And so when we were talking about the Mandela effect earlier, I think this is an example of cases in which that would happen that might be totally unintentional, but just a little change like that sets up a different course of events. And so that might be why we see some of these different minor alterations or people remembering things a little bit differently.
0: What's your best guess, Mike, on when technologically time travel could be possible? 10 years from now? 100? What? 300?
1: Yeah, I mean, I think, again, we don't necessarily need the technology to be able to time travel, but if we had to put it into a machine, it might be 100 years down the road, something like this. I mean, technology is exponentially speeding up. And, you know, you think about, you know, 30, 40, 50 years ago, the idea of, you know, of what we're doing right now, we're connected over the internet and we've got these cell phones and things like this. These are very fanciful ideas, and now it's our reality. So while we might say, oh, it's going to be 100 years down the road, you know, 100 years ago, Tesla was talking about having all the information of the world on a device in our pockets, and people laughed him out of the room. And now we essentially do have that. So it might be quicker than we think.
0: Do you believe time travelers of the future, ETs specifically, have created that with their time-traveling spacecraft?
1: Yeah, well, we talked a little bit about that earlier, that I believe some of these time travelers are from the future. Some of these UFOs, UAPs are time travelers from the future. Yeah, and they are essentially time machines. And They could be extraterrestrials. They could be us. They could be other indigenous, I guess we'll say earthlings, you know, other life forms that have evolved here on the planet from the future. Absolutely could be us. And I believe when we're looking at a lot of these UFO reports and things like this these days, we're finding a lot of orbs, illuminated balls of light, plasmoid, these sorts of things associated with UFO and UAP sightings, and also the craft going in and out of these balls of light. So that could be the method of transport for these craft to move in and out of our plane of existence. And that place that they're going to and coming from could actually be another point in time, and that plasmoid be the portal that they're using to move back and forth.
0: Next up, let's go to James in Florida, first-time caller. James, welcome to the program.
3: Yes, good morning, George. How are you?
0: Good, sir. How about yourself?
3: I got two questions to ask your guest. One, do you remember the two series, The Quantum Leap and The Time Tunnel? And then there was also a movie about a guy that went into a store who walked into a doorway to try to stop the assassination of John F. Kennedy. I wonder if you remember that. My second question is, I don't think that the time machine needs to be built. I think that personally, I think that our brain is the time machine. I dream almost every night, vivid color. And I have this situation where I interact with people I have no knowledge of who they are. And I'm wondering if they are into the same dimension in their dreams mind, that they're wondering who I am, too. It's kind of like, and then there's also a question I ask you about deja vu. Are those things that we leak back and then we remember, or that it comes back to our consciousness? Because what gets me the most is that these dreams, I remember them every day, and they're full color. Now, I've heard there's black and white. I don't know if that's the past, or if you're dreaming color, but that's just an amazing philosophy I'm trying to figure out, because I think our brain is the time machine. What do you have a comment on? I mean, you think about that.
0: And that movie you're talking about is a series of Stephen King, the novel, 11-22-63. Mike, did you ever see that?
1: Yeah, 11-22-63 is a great series. Yeah, it's a limited series, and I believe it's running on Netflix now, if I remember seeing correctly. I'd seen it on whatever platform it was beforehand. Quantum Leap, I definitely remember, but yeah, that one was kind of interesting, the Stephen King take on going back and changing the Kennedy assassination, because when he returned, of course, major repercussions. That's kind of what we were talking about before, was, you know, changing a major event like that could have some very drastic repercussions. But when he ended up going and seeing the woman that he fell in love with, but now as an older woman, after kind of resetting that whole timeline, there was still a recollection that she had. She recognized him. So I think when we do make those changes and we start playing around with time, you do put something in place that your mind can still tune into. It's like a remnant, a little fragment that is still there. As far as the deja vu aspect of it, I believe that is a remembrance of some sort of travel, some sort of event that has happened. And we talked a little bit earlier before about the dream state and going to those different brainwave states and experiencing something, you know, like a premonition or what have you. And we take that information back with us, and all of a sudden it plays out. Well, you think about it, a lot of our dreams that we have, we don't remember all the details. We wake up and we might even start to tell our significant other or spouse about, oh, I just had this really interesting dream. And you might get a couple of details out, and all of a sudden you start to lose it and you don't remember it entirely. And sometimes you barely remember little fragments of dreams that you had. And so I think that plays out in some of these different deja vu moments, that, you know, it's a recollection of something that you did experience, some sort of travel that you experienced while you were in that state, and your consciousness was essentially free-floating and moving to these other different points in time. I'm not saying every dream is a form of time travel, but it can be. And so I think deja vu is like one of those little fragments that's kind of hung around, and then all of a sudden it plays out in your life. You're like, wait a minute, this has happened before. Where did this come from?
0: Let's go to Suzanne in Minneapolis. Welcome to the show. Hi, Suzanne.
4: Hi, George. Hi, Mike. First of all, George, I wanted to tell you my father's birthday was February 22nd.
0: Just like my dad's.
4: Yeah. So I was wondering why time goes so fast when we get older. Like, when I turned 50, I'm 70 now, it seemed like it was yesterday.
0: Goes by too fast, Michael.
1: It does. And again, I think that goes back to perception. When we're 10 years old, a year is 10% of our lives. It's a pretty significant chunk of our entire life. When we get to 50, you know, basically where I'm at now, a little older than 50 now, but it's only 2%. And then it goes less and less and less. You get to 100 years old, a year is only 1% of your entire life. So, you know, it seems to go by in a blink. So I think it's the perception, because years become a very smaller fragment of our lives.
0: My mother's 97, Mike, and she has no idea how quickly time went by. She just can't put her finger on it.
1: Oh, that is wonderful that your mother's made it to 97. I'm very happy for you that you've had that long to be able to experience your mother.
0: Suzanne, do you have any more questions?
4: No, I just wanted to tell you that yesterday when you were talking about the rabbit's lie.
0: Right.
4: Could you hear me laughing from my house?
0: We heard you giggling. Absolutely. Mike, where do people get your books?
1: Yeah, you can find me at MikeRicksecker.com. That's my website. You have the links to all my books there. The tours, we were talking Stargates earlier. The Stargates of Ancient Egypt tour is coming up again next March. And there we look at the use of portals and Stargates to move between whether it's the cosmos, other places on Earth, even potentially other points in time.
0: How long do you go to Egypt for?
1: This time it's a 12-day tour, and we're adding some other aspects to this tour. We're adding Temple of Esna this time, which is going to be part of our 4-day Nile cruise that we have. We're also spending 2 hours, just our group, inside the Great Pyramid of Giza.
0: We're going to come back with Mike Ricksecker and take final phone calls in just a moment, right here on Coast to Coast AM.
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1: I know it's called the bully pulpit, but I don't think President Trump's bullying is going to work here. 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I'm not in favor of higher prices when they're not necessary. I'm not in favor of higher prices ever. But you want the government leaning on business? 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
4: Whether it's physical activity, obesity, diet, smoking, low on hormones, stress, sleep disorders, or your age can be supported by reducing inflammation and aiding the body to heal itself appropriately. A stem cell is a cell waiting to be told what it needs to be. If there is inflammation, that inflammation needs to be stopped. High blood pressure, high cholesterol, kidney disease, various types of cancer, depression, autoimmune disorders, osteoporosis, even fatty liver are chronic signs of inflammation and can be aided by supporting the body's ability to protect those cells that it needs. 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

0: And welcome back. Mike Ricksecker with us. We're taking final calls as we talk about time travel. What's your best bet, Mike, on time travel if you had to put it all on the line? Yes or no?
1: Yes, it's real. And I believe that we actually have time travel experiences in our daily lives that we don't necessarily recognize our actual time travel experiences.
0: And what about portals? Do you think they're real?
1: Yeah, absolutely. Even NASA has admitted that we do have portals. They recognize them as, well, what they were calling for a while, X points out in space right outside the planet. Now they're calling them electron diffusion points. But these are actually, they're recognized as portals that are allowing the solar wind to enter into our atmosphere much, much faster and create these unusual anomalies. So they do exist. I believe this is how many people have gone missing. I believe this is how craft are coming in and out of our plane of existence. And I believe the ancients knew how to be able to harness this. And this is where our ancient stargates come from, an intelligence being's ability to be able to harness that power of a portal and use it at their will.
0: Back to the calls. Let's go to Mayette in New York on the wild card line. Hello, Mayette.
2: Yes, wonderful program, George and Mike. And Mike, I want to respond. I have a couple examples of something you just said, that we have time travel and don't realize it. First of all, anyone who has had a precognitive dream, and I remember one dream so starkly that in driving in Manhattan, when I had the light, it caused me to pause, and then someone in the other part of the intersection went through, and I and my brother would have been broadsided. So I would have lost my life. So, yes. Also, when dead loved ones come to us, such as when I was living in Hamilton, Canada, and had a dream on September 10th or early morning September 11, 2001. And both my late father and my late brother came to me in the dream, and they didn't tell me exactly what was going to happen. I'd even seen the World Trade Center in an Etch-a-Sketch keychain that I had bought there, scratching my head, why am I looking at the World Trade Center? And just before September 11, 2001 happened in New York City, they let me know that something big was going to happen, so I was somewhat prepared and steeled for it. But I have a brief two-part question and then some comment with the third part. First of all, I'd like to know your analyses of the Montauk Time Experiment Project. Both Art and George had people like Preston Nichols, Peter Moon, I forget the name of the other.
0: Al Bielek.
2: Yes, thank you, thank you. And also on the Philadelphia experiment, because the USS Eldridge, besides dematerializing, there were time anomalies. And the last part brings up something George referenced, which is one of my favorite movies, and that is The Time Machine with Rod Taylor. It seems to me that H.G. Wells was quite prescient in terms of our present day and the AI coming at us in this respect. If you remember when Rod arrives at his destination, everyone looks the same. So diversity, as now, is no longer important. I love New York because of the different food cultures you come across, you know. And then it was like there was no social interaction. George has seen people at restaurants with their spouses or their friends, and where are their heads? In their phones. And, of course, at the end, when he asks about their books, and it's hard, they're very indifferent, hard to get their attention. And when they show him, oh, these are our books, and he picks up one, and they crumble in his hand. And we, of course, have banned books now under this current regime. So if you have my three questions and concerns, I'll listen over the air. Thank you, gentlemen. And thank you, Mike, for your story of the Papyrus of Ani. That is just so excellent regarding ancient Kemet. And I'll listen over the air. Thank you, George.
0: Take a shot at some of those, Michael. Go ahead.
1: Yeah, absolutely. Thank you so much for the questions and the commentary. That was fantastic. Yeah, when we look at like the Montauk Project, the Philadelphia Experiment, these sorts of things, yeah, our government is very aware that things like time travel are absolutely possible. And so they are going to do things to learn how that might work. And, you know, unfortunately, their perspective is we're going to try to weaponize it. You know, just like, you know, the Stargate project, Project Stargate and the remote viewing, you know, we're going to spy on the enemy, this sort of thing. So yeah, they are absolutely going to do what they can, try to utilize these different, you know, technologies, so to speak, to be able to get the upper hand on the rest of the world. So these are, you know, fascinating experiments and projects in relation to that. I do absolutely believe the precognitive dreams, as the caller was talking about, are forms of time travel. Certainly, and you know, when we get those sorts of visitations from loved ones, which I've had as well, I've had the precognitive dreams, I've had the visitations, and it's interesting because they seem to be, wherever it is that they go, seems to be outside of that scope of time. So that's why I think it's going to be one of those other dimensions, or it's going to be something that's actually outside of it all. And if we are something like a simulated universe, that would be kind of interesting to explore as well. I do touch a bit on that throughout the book as well. And I'm trying to remember what the last question was there.
0: You did well. You got them all in.
1: Okay.
0: Let's go to Bill in Oregon, truck driving. Hey, Bill, go ahead.
3: Hey, George. Hey, Mike. You know, I saw this thing recently about how an asteroid blew up over Russia and nobody noticed it. And it made me think of, you know, primordial black holes and the Big Bang. Okay, we all know the Big Bang is hard to comprehend. And frankly, I think the end of the universe is even more difficult. I'm talking about the in general relativity, the singlet state, and you know, the end of quantum spin throughout the universe. And I was also thinking about, you know, what's this got to do with primordial black holes? Well, George had a guest on that said a primordial black hole isn't necessarily dangerous, but a primordial black hole about the size of a small asteroid, like the one that blew up over Russia, would pass right through the Earth and would completely, it would completely sterilize the Earth. There would be no Earth left just because of its mass. And out in between the galaxies, there's a thing called the Great Attractor. Now, nobody knows what it is, but here's my theory. What if it is a primordial black hole that is massive? I mean, massive. And it's massive enough to, you know, move galaxies in the local group around. And now we've seen this through instrumentation, all right? The Virgo group is now the Lanakia group because of, you know, the changes. And in ancient Sumeria, in ancient Mesopotamia, they were obsessed with how there's changes in the sky. You know, they talked about for like 15 years the occultation of Marduk. Why was it Marduk where it's supposed to be? But my point is this, what if the Great Attractor, it goes into like an it's partial antimatter. And when we go into the singlet state, whatever matter's remaining gets blasted into an antimatter state, and then we have another, just basically a big bang, another big bang. And time starts again. And as you approach it, you would, if you could approach the Great Attractor, you would travel through time.
0: Interesting scenario, Mike. What do you think?
1: It is, and I'm glad the caller brought this topic up, because we didn't really get into it during our discussion. And it is interesting that what science is starting to show us these days, because recent observations from the James Webb Telescope, some scientists are now thinking that we may actually be living within a black hole ourselves, which is rather fascinating to think of. But basically what the caller is describing is what some scientists call the cyclical universe. And so the idea that the black hole was the end of a previous universe. So when this universe ends, it's going to result in another Big Bang. So what's the beginning of the universe? What's the end of the universe? And that is the Big Bang. And I believe this is actually shown out in our ancient cultures through the Ouroboros. I mentioned that earlier, that the symbolism of recycle and renewal. But if you actually look closely at the depictions of this, you see two different tracks. Sometimes they're represented as different colors. Sometimes it's just the depiction of the backside of the serpent, excuse me, and then the underside of it. But I've been relating this in recent years to that scientific research that came out of Antarctica, the neutrino research, where scientists, it was a peer-reviewed published paper, were saying that the neutrinos running out of the ground in a reverse manner was indicative of a parallel universe running in reverse time. So if you have those two timelines, one running forward, one running backwards, meeting, I believe, the Ouroboros, where the head is eating the tail, that is indicative of the beginning of the universe, the end of the universe, those two parallel universes, so those two parallel timelines, so to speak, running opposite of each other, coming together, crashing together. And again, we have that recreation of the universe, and it's just really expanding upon smaller concepts. So that idea that the forest, as trees die and decay, or if life dies and decays in the forest, so springs forth new life. Well, science has shown us that this solar system that we're in right now was born out of a previous one whose sun had gone supernova, and we reformed out of that. We'll take it even further with galaxies and then the universe. So these things are very, very cyclical in nature.
0: Let's go to Aaron in Fountain Valley, California, west of the Rockies. Aaron, go ahead.

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1: Yeah, I believe writers like Matheson and Wells, and this will actually go back to that caller whose question I was trying to remember a couple callers ago, and others, you know, like inventors like Nikola Tesla, those that seem very, very ahead of their time in their different ideas and concepts. I believe they're tapping into what I call eternal knowledge. Carl Jung called it the collective unconscious. You have people today that are, you know, study what they call the Akashic Records. And I believe what this is, if all time is concurrent, past, present, and future, that means all the knowledge of the universe, everything that will be learned, everything about the universe is here with us right now. And some people are able to tap into that knowledge and bring it back to our current time. And that might blow away a lot of the, you know, modern academics and so forth. Like back in Tesla's time, you know, he was talking about these very, very fantastical concepts, and people laughed him out of the room, but they came true. And I believe that's because he was tapping into this eternal knowledge that he could understand, but others couldn't. Same things with Wells and Matheson. They were bringing concepts and ideas that are far ahead of their time, and we're just really now catching up with.
2: Who do you think the best scientist was for time travel?
1: Well, I think Einstein certainly had put a lot of those ideas and concepts in place, because we're able to use a lot of those things now to explain wormholes, or even creating wormholes in the lab at this point. So I believe a lot of his work is still relevant, and we still use it today to travel through space. You know, the a lot of the work that, you know, even our modern scientists like Michio Kaku has been absolutely fascinating and plays into all of this.
2: Mike, always good talking to you. I'll see you at an upcoming event, no doubt. Mike Ricksecker. For Dan Galanti, Tom Danheiser, Sue Trikas, Lex Lonehood, John Latasseur, Alec Fernandez, Tim Banal, George Knapp, and Richard Serrett, I'm George Norrie, somewhere out there on Coast to Coast AM. We'll see you on our next edition. Until then, be safe, everyone.

0: I'm at Decatur Township Station 73 in Canby, Indiana. I'm a firefighter engineer. I drive all emergency equipment to the scenes. So my father-in-law, his health was declining. We needed to move him to put in assisted living, and we needed to get the home out of his name. It definitely affects your job, thinking about things at home, trying to get things settled. I would catch myself here at the firehouse thinking about, I need to hurry up and get this done with the home. I need to close on it. I really didn't want to hassle with putting it on the market, listing it. I just Googled and found Simple Quarters, and I reached out to Megan, and the process could not have been smoother. She met with me, I think it was the next day. We did a walkthrough of the house. It just took an hour to do the walkthrough of the property. Megan was straightforward from start to the finish. She told me what they could offer. 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The pricing I got for the house was very fair. I would recommend Simple Quarters. 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
5: He is sold for a record-breaking price.
6: The 38-foot-long skeleton sold for $50.1 million at Sotheby's in New York. Wow. That makes guests the most valuable dinosaur fossil ever sold at auction. Sotheby's says the T-Rex is about 61% complete and includes an exceptionally preserved skull, 2 feet, and several rare bones. The fossil was discovered on a South Dakota ranch in 2021. The winning bidder has not yet been identified.
5: That's pretty recent.
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6: Now at 5, dangerous heat sending more people to cooling centers indoors this week where you can cool off for free, and the safety reminders to keep in mind before you head outside.
5: Plus, tensions are rising again in the Middle East as the U.S. reimposes a blockade on the Strait of Hormuz. Why Iran is now threatening to halt energy exports from the region.
6: Plus, two major data center projects are up for debate in Indianapolis today. The millions on the line and the push to pause development before either plan moves forward.
5: France's World Cup run ends one win short of the final. See how Spain shut down the French attack and punched its ticket to Sunday's title match. We'll have more on those top stories in a moment. First, want to start with the heat. It's really ramping up again. Many Hoosiers are waking up under a heat advisory. Good morning to you. I'm Lindy Thaxton.
6: And I'm Zach Myers in for Scott Jones this morning. Fox 59's Jim O'Brien is tracking the conditions for us right now. Jim, at first we've been, at least haven't had all the humidity that we did during the last heat wave, at least right to start the week.
9: Yeah, it's starting to creep up a little bit, but you're right. We're not talking a heat index that pushes 105 like we had earlier in the month of July, that early first couple of days where we had our really first heat wave. We had those heat indices pushing about 105, 108 in a few locations. That has not been the case just yet. We'll continue to monitor that today and again for tomorrow. But it's going to be another hot day. No way around that. Not a record high for today, but certainly 90s are back in the forecast. Pretty quiet out in Greenwood, Johnson County to begin our morning. We're not seeing really much fog statewide. That's a live look out towards Victory Field. The Indians getting a couple days off here. As you'll notice, our heat advisory, noon to 8 p.m., that starts again for areas like Marion County, Hendricks County, and Hancock County at noon and points off towards the north. But even if you're down in, let's say, Bloomington, Columbus, Shelbyville, or Seymour, you're certainly going to feel the intense heat as well. As you'll notice, our highs yesterday hit 91. We'll get a little bit better than that this afternoon. I think we certainly are going to see a ton of sunshine and light wind. And with that, we should see that combination go from 73 now to 20 degrees hotter. I think we top out at 93 later on today. We'll have much more on the heat wave and how long it sticks around coming up.
6: Jim, thanks so much. So the library and park system in Indianapolis are ready to welcome anyone who needs relief from the heat.
5: Fox 59's Kit Hanley is live at Broad Ripple Park with what you need to know about the cooling centers today. Kit.
10: Hey, Lindy and Zach, good morning. As Jim said, it's going to be another hot one, and people are going to be looking for an escape from the heat. Thankfully, our friends at Indy Parks are always here to help. 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Alex Courtright with Indy Parks says everyone is welcome, no matter their situation.
8: We all know, if you've been at home recently and used your air conditioning a lot, it's under a lot of stress. 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Folks that are unhoused, we see a whole host of folks. And the most important thing, like I said, is just for us to be here as a resource for whatever those folks might need and make their life a little bit easier, especially if it's a challenging time already.
10: While the cooling centers are free to use, the city's pools do require admission passes. However, the city offers free community swim on both Tuesdays and Thursdays from 4 to 6 p.m., and that's at all Indy Parks pools. You can find a full list of cooling center locations as well as more weather resource information on our website. That's fox59.com. And Lindy and Zach, let's take a poll. What hour do you think my curls will completely fall out? I want to know.
11: Never.
12: Good answer, Lindy.
10: Never.
12: I was going to say 8 a.m., but I think Lindy's answer is better. Kit, thank you so much.
10: All right. We'll keep our eye out on it.
12: Thank you so
10: love
12: much,
10: you guys.
12: Kit. In this heat, health experts encourage you to drink plenty of water throughout the day. Try to limit outdoor activities to just the morning or evening when it's cooler. Wear light-colored, loose-fitting clothes. And take plenty of breaks in the shade. A wet towel or an ice pack can also help to lower your body temperature if you're outside. And you can also keep track of today's weather and the conditions at any time with the Weather Authority app. It is free in your app store.
11: New information has been released about a multi-vehicle crash that shut down I-465 here during last night's rush hour. This crash happened in the northbound lanes between Shadeland Avenue and 56th Street. That's on the northeast side. Indiana State Police say four or five vehicles were involved here. The driver who caused the crash was operating under the influence, they say. All northbound lanes were closed for several hours as crews cleared the scene. We're still working to learn whether anyone was seriously hurt and what charges the driver could face.
12: An Indianapolis man is arrested in a road rage shooting. State police say the suspect was driving on I-70 near downtown when he shot at a postal worker's truck. This was earlier this month. Police in Ohio eventually tracked down Brian Hughes' car and found a shell casing in the cup holder. Police also found a gun tied to the shooting in the 37-year-old's home.
13: When you make a choice to get behind the wheel of a car, you're also agreeing to do your part to keep our roads safe. Road safety isn't just on the shoulders of law enforcement. It's on the shoulders of every single person who drives a car.
12: A week after the shooting, police found and arrested Hughes in Boone County. That's where Lebanon police believe that he, while driving for FedEx, got mad and punched another driver in the face at the Flying J truck stop along I-65.
11: Police are searching for a suspect in the murder of a young man at a downtown hotel parking lot. Officials say Juan Carlos Castillo Bujando was shot and killed Sunday morning at the Marriott's parking lot. The hotel says the 18-year-old was not a guest and not an employee at the property. There are several security cameras at the site, and IMPD believes the victim knew the suspect.
14: They believe this to be a very isolated incident. These people were outside in a parking lot. They are believed to have been known to one another. We don't think that this is anything that stemmed from an altercation at this time.
11: There have been five homicides in downtown Indy this year, but the city's overall homicide totals have fallen at a double-digit rate. IMPD says downtown remains one of the lowest.
12: Well, Americans could soon get more evening sunlight without having to reset their clocks twice a year.
11: Coming up, the plan that just cleared the House and the final hurdle it still faces. And Amber, we've got some problems out there.
15: That's right. We're still monitoring this overturned semi, and this is impacting I-70 in the Greenfield rest area. and where we have the overturned semi, it is within the median, so this is impacting the left lane in the westbound and eastbound direction. You can see just how congested it is in that area because of this overturned semi. So just a heads up, if you typically travel through Hancock County, this is a big headache, in particular in the westbound direction, although there are impacts as well eastbound. And just a heads up, if you typically travel northbound on 65 from downtown Indianapolis, and it's the entrance ramp from West Street and Dr. Martin Luther King Jr. Street, that ramp is closed due to maintenance work that is being done in that location. We will let you know when that ramp closure is no longer in effect and when it does open back up to traffic this morning.

0: Ozempic, Wegovy, GLP-1s. Every day, one thought haunts you. What if I stop? A British medical journal study says you'll gain the weight back 4 times faster. So what now? There is an answer. Alex Gowen patented hypnosis. In fact, a JAMA study says adding behavior therapy to GLP-1s produced 3 times the results. Hypnosis is behavior therapy. Concentrated. And Alex Gowen hypnosis is the only U.S. patented hypnosis proven useful by the U.S. Patent Office. 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
10: Temporarily pausing most vehicle immigration stops across the country following 2 deadly shootings involving federal agents.
11: The pause will remain in place while officers receive new training on traffic stops. The Department of Homeland Security says it is reviewing procedures to keep officers safe, but will not discuss specific law enforcement tactics. The move comes after 2 people were fatally shot by ICE agents in Maine and Texas over the past week. Homeland Security says the agents involved in both incidents were not wearing body cameras.
10: While changes are being made by DHS, a makeshift memorial's growing in Biddeford, Maine for Johan Guerrero. Guerrero was shot and killed Monday after an immigration officer opened fire on his vehicle. Guerrero was not the suspect ICE was looking for. The Department of Homeland Security says Guerrero tried to flee, though, and turned his vehicle into a weapon. Hundreds of people have since taken to the streets across Maine to protest the shooting. Community members are also leaving flowers, candles, and messages at a memorial in his honor.
11: Developing this morning, the U.S. military is reimposing the blockade on Iranian ports. Here's one of the announcements from CENTCOM, the latest announcement about Central Command hitting dozens of military targets near the Strait of Hormuz. In response to the blockade, Iran's Revolutionary Guard is threatening to stop all energy exports from the Middle East. The Iranian Health Ministry says more than 260 people were wounded in this round of overnight strikes. According to AAA, the national price of gas right now is at $3.89 a gallon. The Indiana average is $3.21, the lowest in the nation. Of course, the gas tax holiday contributing to those lower prices expires in August.
10: The twice-a-year clock change could maybe become a thing of the past. The U.S. House passed the Sunshine Protection Act yesterday. The vote was 308 to 117.
12: The yeas are 308.
10: The bill would make daylight saving time permanent, meaning more evening daylight, no more falling back or springing forward. States could choose to opt out and remain on standard time if their legislatures act before the law takes effect. Supporters say the change would give Americans more daylight during the hours they're most active. The bill still needs Senate approval before it can head to the president.
11: Well, things heating up once again today across central Indiana. Don't take the heat lightly if you're going to be outdoors anytime soon. We're checking in with Jim on this. Jim, I know we're set for a heat advisory to take effect in a few hours.
2: Yeah, at least it's not an extreme heat warning. You know, and again, we're not looking at record highs later on this afternoon, but it's going to be an intense day. You just don't want to, you know, take days like this for granted. If you're going to be outside, certainly, you know, take your time, you know, take those breaks, be sure to hydrate. You just kind of exhaust, you know, a lot of that sweat, just kind of sweat it out, and you will dehydrate yourself. So again, these are the days certainly where you just want to take it a little bit slower. Just know that, you know, we're going to make it through here in the next couple of days. We'll begin to temper that heat a little bit more by the weekend. Still muggy though going into the weekend. Right now skies are clear and not bad out there. We're currently at 73 and a north to northwest wind at 5 to 10 miles an hour. So the wind is relatively light. It's going to stay that way throughout the afternoon and into the early evening. Currently 69 in Muncie, 69 in Lafayette, and 67 our reading down in Bloomington. Of course, the city here in, you know, downtown Indy, a little bit warmer. We tend to retain more heat in the city due to all the pavement and the concrete structures in downtown. We tend to call that the heat island effect. So that is certainly something we're feeling this morning. And as you'll notice, over the past 24 hours, we're up a little bit, 2 to 4 degrees warmer, meaning that will likely translate to a hotter afternoon than what we had going back on Tuesday. So the hot dome is in play now from Ohio to Indiana, Kentucky, all the way back out towards the Central Plains. And so this thing has expanded, and after hitting 91 degrees yesterday, will likely top out at 93, if not 94 later on today. If we get to 94 degrees later on today, that would be the hottest day so far this season. As you'll notice, our satellite and radar map has us under clear skies. There is a bit of unsettled weather now creeping into Arkansas, and actually some of that energy there, that's actually going to drift into our area tomorrow. So we'll start to add a bit of cloud cover, it looks like, tomorrow. And on top of that, a slight storm chance. No rain chances today, just true heat and a ton of sunshine. We have heat advisories and excessive heat warnings that continue across the northern plains and upper Midwest. And right here, the northern half of our state is underneath that heat advisory that begins at noon today and goes until 8 o'clock tonight. Now, our surface wind flow, basically what's happening in and around the Ohio Valley, is high pressure. And so we've got this ridge and very strong air mass overhead that is going to keep us dry and basically cloud-free. Because of that, the UV index is up to a 10 later on today, 15 minutes or less to get that sunburn, and highs later on this afternoon will top out at 93. Now, dew points have jumped up a little bit. That's going to play a role on how hot it feels later on this afternoon. The heat index yesterday hit about 93, 94 in downtown. Today, we'll be pushing near 100 in a few locations. So going to be a little bit stuffier this afternoon and a bit more intense. As you'll notice this evening, skies stay mainly clear. We're back down to 83 by 11 o'clock tonight. Now, tomorrow morning starts out clear and more heat on the way. Another hot day tomorrow, but there is going to be a limited storm chance around tomorrow afternoon. So look for a little bit more added cloud cover. Still not going to quite temper the heat that much tomorrow, maybe at times, but overall going into the weekend, again, we'll be looking at conditions that will eventually start to allow us to cool down a bit, as we'll actually bring in, it looks like, more cloud cover on Friday, Saturday, and into Sunday. So with the added cloud cover, that's going to cool us back down a little bit. We do jump back up to 90 on Monday and Tuesday, only to have a stronger front, Zach, come in Tuesday night into Wednesday. That's actually going to get us back to where we should be for this time of the year by Wednesday afternoon.
11: That sounds good. Jim, thank you very much. Some of the state's biggest players in life sciences are teaming up for a new coalition. Inside Indiana Business Managing Editor Alex Brown has details in today's Daily Download.
12: Indiana University is teaming up with Eli Lilly and Company, Regent Street Institute, and several other organizations to focus on treatment of musculoskeletal conditions. A U.S. National Science Foundation initiative will provide up to $160 million over 10 years. In Northeast Indiana, SDI Lafarga Copper Works plans to invest $32 million to expand manufacturing operations in New Haven. Two new buildings will be used for manufacturing and office space, and two new equipment lines will be designed to increase production capacity and product offerings. Copperworks says it expects to add a dozen jobs as part of the project, which is expected to be completed by the end of 2027. A state-backed fund aimed at growing Indiana startups has started to wind down after nearly a decade of making investments. Board members overseeing the Indiana Economic Development Corporation's $250 million Next Level Fund voted to end future venture capital investments last month. Any returns received over the coming years will help supplement a road construction fund. The University of Notre Dame has received a nearly $40,000 state grant for an artificial intelligence business coaching platform. The grant will support the development of the AI Pocket Mentor, a digital business coach that will be available around the clock through smartphones. The Pocket Mentor is designed to build on the Urban Poverty and Business Initiative, which has expanded to 59 cities since its founding and led to more than 11,000 entrepreneurs completing the program. And we'll see you this weekend on Inside Indiana Business.
11: Well, the Indiana Fever are coming home with one of the league's hottest scorers leading the way.
10: Coming up, Kelsey Mitchell's record-setting run and the tough test waiting against Golden State.
11: And a former Indianapolis mayor is one step closer to shaking up Indiana politics. Greg Ballard's push to create a new party and what he needs to keep it on the ballot.

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8: Three out of four games on their week-long road trip out west, and tonight they'll finally be on the home court for the first time this month as Golden State invades the Fieldhouse. Kelsey Mitchell was a big part of those recent wins, and yesterday she was named the Eastern Conference Player of the Week. Mitchell averaged 28 points per contest as Indiana played the role of road warriors. Mitchell also set a new franchise record for most consecutive double-digit scoring games, passing Hall of Fame Fever legend Tamika Catchings. On top of that, she's a great teammate as well.
9: Kelsey's awesome. She shows up every single day and she gives us everything she has. And I think, you know, just how long she's been wearing a Fever jersey, I mean, you can see it. She continues to show up every single day. She hoops out of her mind. She is the fastest guard I've ever seen in my life. And so for her to continue to do that and make teams guard her, I mean, she deserves the world.
8: After the four-game road trip, a four-game homestand tips off tonight at the Fieldhouse, 8 o'clock against the Valkyries. Friday night, they'll get the Seattle Storm. Saturday, back-to-back, they'll go against the Liberty. Then on Wednesday, the 22nd, the Connecticut Sun. World Cup semifinal yesterday, right here on Fox 59, 22nd minute, Spain takes the lead against France. Mikel Oyarzabal. He buries the penalty kick to make it 1-0. It would stay that way until the 58th minute. Watch the nifty teamwork. Gotta follow the ball. And Pedro Porro does just that, finds the back of the net. Spain advances onto Sunday's final with a 2-0 win. Who will they face for the championship, you may ask? Well, they'll get the winner of today's semifinal matchup between England and the reigning champs, world number one, Argentina. Kickoff set for 3 o'clock right here on Fox. That's sports. I'm Chris Hagan.
10: Thanks, Chris. Fever star Caitlin Clark's foundation is helping Indianapolis students get ready to start the new year. The Caitlin Clark Foundation held a backpack giveaway yesterday in partnership with Eli Lilly and Indianapolis Public Schools. Students received new backpacks filled with school supplies and books. Organizers say this event is to make sure kids have the tools they need to succeed in the classroom.
11: We've been out and away from our students for a little while, so excited to see them here, to see the excitement they have about getting new backpacks and resources that they'll need to start the school year off strong, and to see their families here as well, to be sure that we're again, just supporting everyone and getting off to a really strong start to the year.
10: That's the superintendent there. And again, while Clark was not at the event, you can see her. She's kind of busy. The Fever have a four-game homestand this week. Starts tonight at 8.
3: All right, go Fever. Suni Lee is ready to make another run at Olympic glory. The six-time Olympic medalist is officially returning to competitive gymnastics. Lee announced the news in this Instagram video with the caption of, "I'm back." So far, the 23-year-old has two gold medals, one silver and three bronze from her Olympic career. She also made history as the first American woman to win two Olympic medals on the uneven bars. Now, after undergoing treatment for two rare kidney diseases, she's turning her attention toward the 2028 Olympics in LA.
10: I love the start of that video.
3: Yes.
10: She's just standing in the empty gym.
3: Mm-hmm. Dangerous heat keeping more people indoors across Indianapolis, including cooling centers.
10: Coming up, where you can cool off for free today and how late some of the locations will stay open.
3: And Hendricks County is turning to teens to help curb juvenile crime. How a new teen court could hold young offenders accountable while keeping them out of the justice system.
10: Also, a major traffic backup we're following here. Take a look at that. It's I-70 in Hancock County. As you can see, it's affecting both directions. This is between 600 East and 825 East. To give you a better idea, that's about 3 miles east of Greenfield. NDOT says this is an overturned semi, so it could be a bit. Right now, the left lane closed in both directions and slow going in the lanes that are open. We'll keep an eye on it, of course, and bring you any updates there from the Greenfield area.
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10: Welcome back and good morning. Here are some of the top stories we're following at 5:30.
3: A former Central Indiana EMT is now facing new sex crime charges in Marion County this time. Police say 37-year-old Ronald Elliott Jr. is accused of sexually battering a teenage patient during an ambulance transport from Riley Hospital to a Greenwood facility. Investigators say the allegations mirror a February case in Delaware County involving a 14-year-old. Elliott's already jailed on multiple child sex charges. A new warrant has now been issued in Marion County, where he hasn't been booked yet. Court records show at least three victims have now come forward.
10: One person is dead and three others missing after a boat capsized near Alcatraz Island. It was a three-story pontoon boat. Authorities say 20 adults were on board when the vessel went under in choppy water yesterday afternoon. And San Francisco's fire chief says the passengers, mostly family members, were believed to be taking part in a memorial service. 16 people were rescued, three taken to the hospital in stable condition. One man died after crews pulled him from the water and performed CPR. The search continues for the three people still missing.
3: Well, things across central Indiana will feel hotter today, with much of the state set to be under a heat advisory. Temperatures will be in the 90s. Heat index could be in the triple digits depending on where you are at points today. Jim O'Brien is standing by with the heads up, just what you need to know before you head out the door.
0: Yeah, another hot one on the way. We officially hit 91 degrees yesterday, so now we're into a heat wave that's likely going to take us on through Friday, and then we'll actually start to pull back a little bit on the, you know, the higher numbers in the terms of 90 degree heat by the weekend. Just note today, though, it's all about sunshine. That heat advisory starts at noontime today. We're holding at 70 and awaiting sunrise here in downtown. Another live look out towards Victory Field. Skies are clear. There is that heat advisory noon until 8 p.m. this evening. That does include Indy and points off towards the north. If you're down towards the south today, again, the advisory not in effect, but just as hot down in Bloomington as it's going to be right here in central Indiana. Again, you won't need the umbrella today, but that sunscreen, sunglasses, you'll need plenty of shade and plenty of water if you are working outside for today for an extended period of time. Make sure you take those breaks. A quick look at the satellite and radar map has the skies clear overhead, and that will translate to plenty of sunshine throughout this afternoon and into the evening. We're currently at 69 in Muncie, 73 in Indy, and 69 in Terre Haute. So we'll add another 20 degrees onto it. Look for a high today that hits 93. If we get to 94 degrees today, Zach, again, if we get above that forecast high of 93 and hit 94 today, that would mark the hottest day so far of 2026.
3: All right, we'll watch for that. Jim, thanks so much. New this morning, an inmate will spend 50 more years behind bars for a deadly attack at the Plainfield Correctional Facility. Robert Allen Miller was found guilty in the 2024 beating of 60-year-old Jeffrey Clouser. Surveillance video showed Miller entering Clouser's cell and leaving later with a swollen hand and the victim's belongings. Staff later found Clouser severely beaten, and he later died from his injuries. The judge cited Miller's criminal history, lack of remorse, and habitual offender status in imposing the maximum sentence.
10: Hamilton County prosecutors are putting drug dealers on notice ahead of future concerts. The prosecutor's office says undercover officers will be watching for illegal drug sales at large events. And the warning comes after five people were arrested during last weekend's Phish concert in Noblesville. Authorities say officers found meth, LSD, fentanyl, and other illegal drugs. Charges have been filed against two of those arrested. Prosecutors say the goal is to keep concertgoers safe and raise awareness about the deadly risks of fentanyl.
1: Ever increasingly, the drugs are not what you think they are. It is so much cheaper than cocaine. It is so much cheaper than heroin, than really anything else on the market. And it's very highly addictive. So it's also, you take it and then boom, you're addicted, or you overdose and die.
10: Officers say they also found several people with outstanding warrants at the concert. Well, after seeing a high rise in juvenile crime, Hendricks County is taking a new approach.
3: It's launching what's known as a teen court to help keep low-level offenders out of the criminal justice system. Fox 59's Max Lewis explains how it works and why one judge believes it'll benefit everyone.
2: Judge Travis Crane has been on the bench in Superior Court 3 for a little over a year now, overseeing Hendricks County's juvenile cases. But his path here wasn't easy.
5: I actually grew up on the east side of Indianapolis. Family, drugs, alcohol, domestic violence. Only person in my family to graduate high school.
2: Judge Crane says he sees kids in similar situations all day long and knows many of them don't belong in his courtroom.
5: Every young person is one caring adult away from being a success story. And I wholeheartedly believe that, because if it weren't for a caring adult stepping into my life, I wouldn't be where I am today.
2: Which is why he signed off on the new Hendricks County Teen Court, the program meant to address kids who are caught committing lower-level crimes such as fighting or vaping at school. Their teenage peers will act as the prosecutor, defense attorney, and jury, handing down a consequence for their actions while keeping them out of the court system.
6: We can hold people accountable without giving them the tools and the opportunities to make better choices. All we've done is hold them accountable. And the goal is for them to leave the system.
2: Chief Probation Officer Chad Boroff said this has succeeded elsewhere because humans are heavily influenced by what people in our lives think of us.
6: Those friends and family type impact on our life are more likely to influence our want to change than, say, a principal or the court or a prosecutor or the judge.
2: Both Boroff and the judge said this program will also free up court and probation resources that really need to go towards kids committing high-level or violent offenses. The hope is to get kids before they reach that level and maybe help them realize their potential, like Judge Crane did so many years ago.
5: And I have a strong passion for young people that a lot of people can look at and think is a lost cause. And so I want to give kids every opportunity to succeed. And I think that for the adults in their life, it starts with us and showing that we care about you and we want to see you succeed, but you also have to have skin in the game.
2: In Hendricks County, Max Lewis, Fox 59 News.
3: Max, thank you. The first teen court hearing will be held at the end of this month.
10: New this morning, the pilot behind the Miracle on the Hudson is facing a new challenge. Captain Chelsea Sully Sullenberger says he's been diagnosed with early stage Alzheimer's disease. The Purdue alum became a national hero in 2009 after safely landing a U.S. Airways jet on the Hudson River following a bird strike. All 155 people on board survived. In a statement, Sullenberger said he's at the beginning of a long journey and called on others facing the disease to be courageous together. An estimated 7.4 million Americans are living with Alzheimer's.
3: Fox 59 is your local election headquarters, and former Indianapolis Mayor Greg Ballard hits a major milestone in his campaign for Indiana Secretary of State. Ballard turned in about 41,000 petition signatures yesterday to the Secretary of State's office. That means he will be on the ballot as an independent candidate. In Indiana, candidates outside the two-party system have to gather far more signatures if they want to be a name on the ballot. That's why Ballard says he's trying to establish what he calls the Lincoln Party. If Ballard receives at least 10% of the votes in November, Lincoln Party candidates would be automatically gaining ballot access.
8: So that the ballot access is available to far more people than it has been in the past. And so good people who felt left out couldn't run for office even though they wanted to serve the public. Now there's a path for it.
3: The Secretary of State's office has until August 8th to make the signatures official. Ballard will face Democrat Beau Bye, Republican Max Engling, and Libertarian Laudy Schillings this November. Well, Spain is one win away now from another World Cup title after stunning France.
10: Coming up, how its defense shut down Kylian Mbappe and who could join Spain in Sunday's final.
3: And as the World Cup is starting to wrap up, Fox 59 News at 4, 5, 6, and 7 will soon be back on every TV every evening. So we'll have the day's biggest stories for you. Your most accurate forecast and the news that matters to you. Our full lineup is back on TV starting Thursday.
9: All right, so monitoring this traffic news on west side of Indianapolis, and this is actually west of the Indianapolis, east of the Indianapolis area, rather. So I-70 near Greenfield Rest Area, it's in the westbound direction where we have an overturned semi, but this is having an impact in the eastbound lanes too, where we have the left lane blocked. eastbound and westbound on I-70. And this is an area with a lot of construction already. So just a heads up, if you do plan on traveling within Hancock County, east of Indianapolis, this is where we are having our biggest problem and traffic alert at this time with this overturned semi that is creating very slow traffic westbound and in the left lane in the eastbound direction. There's also a new crash. This is in the downtown Indianapolis area, and this is impacting I-65 near Washington Street. This is located between the city's north and south splits, where we do have a crash blocking the right shoulder. However, this is an area with a lot of construction too. You can see all the cones in the area, and we have a big backup in the northbound lanes of I-65 as a result. So we are monitoring that situation for you as well.

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7: Spain headed back to the World Cup final after pulling off an upset against France.
8: The scoring opened a penalty opened early with a penalty kick in the 22nd minute. That lead doubled in the second as Spain shut out France 2-0. Spain's defense held Kylian Mbappe and the French attack scoreless, earning its sixth shutout in 7 World Cup matches. So the win sends Spain to its first World Cup final since 2010. It also ends France's bid to reach a third straight final.
9: At the end of the day, you know, you take all the glory when you win. When you don't win, you have to... Sorry to take... At the end, it's part of the game. It's part of my game. It's part of my life. And as a captain, I have to take all the responsibility. And I have no problem with that.
8: So now it's all eyes on today's other semifinal. Defending champion Argentina faces England at 3 this afternoon in Atlanta. The winner there will take on Spain in the World Cup final, while the loser will face France in the third place match.
10: Okay.
8: All right, let's head over to Jim right now for an update on the temperatures out there, sort of going up by the minute.
10: It is. It will be going up, guys. But, you know, we got that game at our match at 3 p.m. today, so a good time to maybe stay inside and get a break from the heat. It's going to be another hot one here in the city. We've already had one heat wave. This is the second one now of our summer of 2026. Not bad out there right now. Mainly clear skies. Nothing we can't handle. I mean, we've been here before. We're talking a high of 93. Nothing record shattering this afternoon, but definitely a hot day and one that you don't want to take, you know, too much and try to push if you're going to be working outside for today. Just be sure to take those breaks and hydrate. 68, our current reading in Lafayette, 66 in Bloomington, and 69 up the road in Kokomo. We are trending a little bit warmer than this time yesterday morning. That should translate to a hotter afternoon here for today. We hit 91 on Tuesday. Today's high likely to hit 93, and then we may step it up a notch a little bit more for tomorrow. Hot weather, though, that hot dome now has expanded into Ohio, Pennsylvania, down towards the East Coast, right across Indiana, arcing back out towards the Northern Plains. On the outer edge of this, the ring of fire, basically, is what we're finding more of those rain and thunderstorms on that ridge, but not here. We will keep it dry for today. We do start to bring in at least a slight storm chance, it looks like, going into tomorrow afternoon. So we are going to add a little bit of cloud cover, it looks like, going into our Thursday and Friday and into the weekend. Here are the heat advisories and extreme heat warnings that continue. As you'll notice, that one from Minnesota. We now have a heat advisory here, at least for the northern half of this state. That starts at noontime today, and it does include Indy. So when you get a heat advisory issued, basically it means because of the combination of the heat and humidity, we're going to be pushing close to 100 in that feels-like temperature later on today. High pressure fully locked in. That's a blocking mechanism that's going to keep the rain away for one more day. 10 is our UV index today, 15 minutes or less. That starts around 10 a.m. And our forecasted high for today, as I mentioned, up to about 93 degrees. And again, not a record. Records are like 103 for today. So still 10 degrees off from that record high back in the 1930s. Our dew point forecast is creeping up for today. And so a little bit more heat, a little bit more humidity. We're talking highs that may feel like 98 later on this afternoon. Still not as intense as it was with that first heat wave of the season, where we had a heat index that pushed 105 for a couple of days here in early July. Tonight, we'll slide back down into the low 80s around 11 o'clock this evening. I mentioned tomorrow, there is going to be a slight storm chance developing tomorrow afternoon. And along with that, a little bit of added cloud cover. Still a hot and very tropical day tomorrow. I still think we're in the 90s tomorrow, but at least a slight storm chance starts to sneak in tomorrow. And again, on Friday into Saturday, chances come down on Sunday and into Monday, and then back up on Tuesday. Again, these are scattered. Not all day rains expected going into the weekend, but it will temper the heat a little bit. Saturday's high of 88 and Sunday's high at 89, but very tropical. Keep that in mind. That mugginess is going to be around. 93 today, 93 degrees tomorrow, Friday, 90. And then we're back to 90s by Monday and Tuesday. Another thing to point out, guys, it's a no-zone action day. So if you got your chores and things you want to get done, try to do it early in the day, kind of combine them. If you're going to fill up your gas tank, try to do that before sunrise today or after 7 o'clock tonight.
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8: Monitoring this big old mess, a big traffic situation right now. This is on I-70. What happened there is a semi crash, a rollover about 3 miles east of Greenfield. And NDOT says it is right now having to keep the one lane in both directions. Left lane in the eastbound and westbound direction is closed. This is also in a construction area, so just closing one lane there, you can see the amount of backup right now. So if you're headed to or from the Greenfield area soon, keep in mind this is going on right now. We'll keep updating you the situation as it develops.
11: Also, Subaru recalling more than 500,000 cars after the automaker discovered several models were manufactured with an incorrect label.
8: The National Highway

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0: Good Wednesday morning. Coming up in a couple of minutes, what forecasters are saying about this dangerous heat moving in over the next 48 hours, what health officials are saying about a parasitic illness, what the former Indianapolis mayor is saying about getting on the ballot for a different position, and who Governor Braun appointed to lead the Commerce Department after Fox News from the Price Point Comfort Mitsubishi Electric Studios, 93 WIBC, WIBC HD1, Indianapolis. 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
1: Seven more hours of attacks. I'm Dave Anthony, Fox News. As the U.S. military conducted hitting Iran again.
2: This was the fourth straight night of strikes. CENTCOM saying U.S. fighter aircraft, drones, and naval vessels launched precision munitions against Iranian missile and drone sites, naval capabilities, and coastal defense systems during the seven-hour wave to further degrade Iran's ability to threaten commercial shipping and civilian crews. Iran, meantime, retaliated against U.S. bases in Jordan, Kuwait, and Bahrain.
1: That's Fox's Madeline Rivera. President Trump warns Iran more attacks are coming, telling Fox.
3: Next week it gets really bad for them because next week comes the power plants. Next week comes the bridges.
1: Now, unless Iran agrees to negotiate on a nuclear deal, he says, and he vows they'll never get weapons. The U.S. also reimposed a blockade around Iran's ports, though Iran keeps insisting it'll control the Strait of Hormuz shipping. President Trump says the U.S. controls it. He dropped a plan, though, to impose a 20% security fee for ships passing through. An American scientist is being detained in China. And while we're just learning that, he's been held there for 18 months.
4: Boston-based Yulin Chen is a seismologist who tracks North Korean nuclear tests. His family and Massachusetts Senator Edward Markey say Chen has been wrongfully detained by China as a suspected spy. They've gone public because they see no sign the Chinese government is willing to let him go.
1: Fox's Jonathan Savage. ICE agents will not be making many traffic stops for now. Most of them are on hold. Following deadly shootings in Texas and Maine, they're under investigation. Border Czar Tom Holman tells Fox.
5: We'll let this play out where it is, but I think ICE is going to continue doing record arrests, record removals, and this is, I wouldn't even call it bumping the road. I mean, this is going to be a short-term review.
1: In both shootings, Homeland Security says the drivers killed used the vehicle as a weapon. 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
0: What you can't beat, you've got a treat. Clear radar in downtown Indianapolis, 72 degrees, going up to 94. Heat advisory is in effect at noon. Good Wednesday morning. I'm Ryan Hedrick. Here's what's trending at 6:02. Temperatures expected to climb into the 90s with highs reaching 95 degrees over the next couple of days.
7: With heat indices expected from the mid-90s up to possibly 102 to maybe 105. It's not quite as terrible as we had last month, but still not fun.
0: Forecaster Casey Fuse on National Weather Service Indianapolis says there are some rain chances heading into the weekend, which will cool things down a little bit. Nothing looks severe, but she'll know more on Friday. You don't want to get it, or health officials say you might regret it. A parasitic illness causing severe diarrhea has been reported in Indiana. State health leaders say 206 cases have happened so far of cyclosporiasis, including stomach cramps, fatigue, nausea, and loss of appetite. Former Indianapolis Mayor Greg Ballard making a push to create a new political party in Indiana called the Lincoln Party, and on Tuesday, he turned in more than 41,000 verified petition signatures that could put him on November's ballot as a candidate for Secretary of State.
8: I think it's something that really does open up the system that really needed to be open and will provide opportunities not just this year, but opportunities into the future to make sure we get good candidates throughout the state of Indiana running for office again.
0: Indiana Secretary of State office has until August 8th to officially approve the verified signatures. Governor Braun officially introducing Chuck Goodrich as the state's next Commerce Secretary. Jarrett Lewis with the story.
9: Goodrich is a former state representative and current CEO of Gaylor Electric.
10: He's going to step into this job hitting the ground running.
9: Braun believes Goodrich will bring more investment to the state and create opportunities for Hoosier workers. Goodrich laid out his three goals for accomplishing that.
11: Grow and retain talent. Grow business. And of course, grow Indiana.
9: Goodrich replaces David Adams, who left the post last month. Chair Lewis, 93 WIBC Mobile News.
0: Gas prices $3.20 a gallon this morning in the Indiana Fever back at home against the Golden State Valkyries tonight. I'm Ryan Hedrick on the Level on the Go and at WIBC.com. Traffic and weather together next, including a mess in Hancock County. Matt will tell you about it next at 6:04.
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14: Yeah, check it out. Westbound 70 from Henry to Hancock County. This is a rolled semi-trailer, County Road 600 East, blocking the left lane. The backup is 4 miles long, delay over an hour. Use US 40 instead, just to the south of I-70. Northwest side, Pike Township, northbound 65 is stopped from West 71st Street past 865 up to Whitestown Parkway, and westbound 865 is jammed going into that 465-65 interchange. Westbound 65 also delayed about an hour from Cooper Road to I-65. And eastbound 70 already delayed 6 minutes from West Street into the South Split. 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I'm Matt Bear with traffic on the fives. Follow us at WIBC Traffic.
15: We said there would be heat. It's hot. It's like Africa hot. Never got this hot in Brooklyn. Name that movie. 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
14: Biloxi Blues.
15: See, you see, I wasn't talking to you. I was talking to the people.
14: It was too
15: wow.
14: Easy.
15: Wow, you just took it right from them. You stole their thunder, stole their glory.
14: I'm sorry. I couldn't help myself.
15: What the heck is going on in Hendricks, by the way?
14: Hendricks, you mean Hancock?
15: I'm sorry, Hancock. 4 miles?
14: Yeah, 4 mile delay because of a rural semi-trailer. Yeah, westbound 70. It's right before, I'd say about a quarter of a mile before the Greenfield rest area.
15: But it wasn't a... Is it just the overturn? There's no spill of anything? There's no hazardous? None of that? It's just... I mean, it's still a situation, but there's none of that other stuff. It's just... blocking all the roads.
14: The moment, just as the left lane, and there's a lot of construction out there, too, so it's going to take a minute to clean all this up.
15: By the way, that should be the state motto of Indiana. Indiana! There's a lot of construction out there.
14: Construction on top of construction.
15: Just building this sign, that held up traffic for at least a month.
14: They multiply after midnight. Our construction.
15: We've got... That's Gremlins.
14: Oh, damn it. I'm not good at this.
15: See? You see? There, you ruin mine, I ruin yours.
14: Oh, thanks very much.
15: And that's called detente. 72 degrees in the American Standard Cooling Weather Center. Yeah, try and get that on Smiley. The time is 6:08. Smiley's taking shrapnel. What did he do wrong?
14: Good man, by the way.
15: Tony Katz of 93 WIBC, good morning. Chuck Goodrich, and now your Secretary of Commerce for the state of Indiana, and I am hoping for some serious philosophical changes when it comes to how we go about building the business. We've discussed that if I was to be asked, the first year of Mike Braun's administration hit the ground with a thud when it came to creation, growth. The strategy was improper. I think the Main Street strategy is a fine one in conjunction with other growth. I think we gave up the aggressiveness that had been working for us. We lost out on projects, lost projects to surrounding states, and we never ever should. Now, we can be selective and say, hey, that's not for us. That's an Illinois thing. Go enjoy them. You know what? We'd like to recommend Kentucky to you on that one. But we should be position number one on all things. And that does not mean giving up on an idea of where our growth opportunities are. And I think that there has been, without fanfare, a correction. Now, I don't know David Adams, the former Secretary of Commerce. Might be a nice guy. I don't believe I've ever met him. What I'm saying is, absolutely not the right guy for the position, and I'm hoping that Chuck Goodrich is. Now, I don't know Goodrich either. I met him once. I met him in D.C. I forget where we were. I met him in D.C. He is, of course, the CEO of Gaylor Electric. He has also stated that he is going to remain the CEO of Gaylor Electric. I don't think he's taking a salary for this gig. I think he's taking like a buck a year or something like that. I don't think he's taking the salary. He's just doing the gig. I don't, at this stage of the game, have any issue with him remaining as the CEO. What about conflicts of interest? Great question. Not only if there's something to do regarding his company, but what if that means other large-scale electrical companies? That's a legitimate, worthy question, one he has to answer, and certainly the governor has to answer. Where does the moment come of you have to walk away from the thing? It won't be you. It won't be Gaylor. So how does that screening process work, and how do we ensure that the biases don't create issues for others in that space? Legit question. We're going to invite the new Secretary of Commerce onto the show and discuss not only that, but where the growth is. And then we will get into the Ballard campaign, which says it has enough signatures to be on the ballot. Greg Ballard running for Secretary of State. Now the question is, will Diego Morales, the current Secretary of State, will F and Diego certify those signatures? You would think the answer is, well, they didn't renominate me, so yes. But that would be to think that somehow he would be a guy who has any biases in how he does his job when it comes to certifying signatures. And if he doesn't, well, now do we say that he's a compromised guy? He's in actually a very, very hard position here, because it comes down to, do you trust him? And do you play politics, whether you're Republicans or whether you're Ballard? Do I have a problem with Ballard doing this as a matter of somebody wanting to run for office and getting the signatures? No. Do I understand what he's doing with this Lincoln Party thing? Oh, gosh, no. Not at all. And that'll be a conversation as we invite him on the show as well. Now, he may not get back to us at first because his campaign manager doesn't like me. That's another story for another day, because his campaign manager should have been fired. And it doesn't matter how you confront me in a hotel lobby there, campaign manager. It's not like you can intimidate me. But your candidate wants to reach the audience, and the audience is here. So why don't we have a conversation and try and leave the intimidation to others? Because, man, you were bad at it. Tony Katz, 93 WIBC. Good morning.
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15: 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Traffic on the fives, and that's Hancock County, where things are going cattywampus. Matt Bear, what do you got?
14: Yeah, Tony, looking at westbound 70 in Hancock County, and this is a world semi-trailer cleanup in progress. It's just before the Greenfield rest area, about 4 miles before you peel off to Greenfield Estate Road 9. The left lane is blocked, so we're moving at a trickle at the moment through this crash site with a backup of about 4 miles long. It will cost you an extra hour this morning on your morning commute if you get caught in it. So exit early at Knightstown, that State Road 109, exit 115. You can go south and then pick up US 40 from there. But again, left lane blocked westbound 70 before the Greenfield rest area because of a rolled semi-trailer. Now we're looking at the northwest side. This is Boone County, northbound 65, crash shy of Whitestown Parkway, blocking two left lanes. That has a stop back to 71st Street, and that comes in at a delay right. It can't be right. It says 148 minutes. Just stay out of the delay right now. Westbound 865 also stopped into that interchange because of that crash. 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
15: That was a lot.
14: Good.
15: That was a mouthful. Yeah. Yeah. We're going to have to bring everybody pie.
14: You're stuck in the delays. All cars get pie.
15: Everybody gets pie. That should be the way it goes.
14: I didn't make that promise, by the way.
15: No, neither did I. 73 degrees in the American Standard Cooling Weather Center. The time is 6:16.
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0: I would do that.
1: Do you anticipate that the strikes were seen this week against Iran will expand? Are you considering hitting energy targets or other locations inside of Iran?
2: I'll save the energy targets for last, but ultimately we'll hit energy targets, yeah. But we're going to hit them very hard tonight. We're going to hit them very hard tomorrow night. We're going to hit them very hard the night after. And then next week it gets really bad for them, because next week comes the power plants. Next week comes the bridges. We're going to knock out all their power plants. We're going to knock out all their bridges unless they get to the table and negotiate.
3: Negotiate what, sir? What are we doing? I haven't seen someone try and get back together this much since Chandler dated Janice. That's a Friends reference. Can I really? No applause? Seriously? You are a very hard audience. Oh, it's too late, Carl. Don't suck up. Tony Katz. 93 WIBC. Good morning. I'm exhausted by it. I can't take it. Stop it. Stop it. Stop saying deal and start saying what we mean. Surrender. Now we've got something. Deal. We're blocking the Iranian ports. That has come back into being. So there are no oil tankers out of Iran that are going to be making their way anywhere. That's just not going to be the case. Now we're choking off the money again. The problem is we allowed them, enabled them to get billions. Bad idea. The MOU was a bad idea. We said it was a bad idea. Said it wasn't going to mean anything because it wasn't going to last. But we should have been more clear. It does mean something because it gave Iran a lot of money. It gave them some operating room, maneuvering room. And it did show the rest of the world that they could kind of get some of what they want by being absolute lowlifes. And you know they're absolute lowlifes because people like Hassan Piker think they're great. Said it, meant it, not apologizing it for it. You know, do what you got to do. Everybody lives in a moment of realization that there are radicals out there who want to do you harm. All we could do is honestly address the situations and be totally unworried about that. But we have the blockades going on. President Trump talking about hitting the power plants, hitting the sites. That is a little bit different. I remind you only that it is just talk. It's the bluster. What matters is what is actually happening. What is it that is being hit? We have engaged a tremendous amount of attacks over these last few days. It has had an effect. I am happy to see it, only because I'm a believer that we need to end the regime. But what comes next with control of the Strait? What comes next with other nations being involved? You heard President Trump talk about this. We're going to have this 20% toll. And we're going to charge because we're going to be providing security of the Strait. That's never, ever going to happen. And President Trump, yesterday, he was sitting with the Prime Minister of Iraq in the Oval, said that some of these countries came to us and said, hey, instead of the 20% toll, why don't we invest in the United States? And Trump was like, well, that'll work as well. It's standard Trump, a 100%, and I'm not so sure if any nation even came to him or is actually offering up more dollars. I think the move is to get nations to be involved in getting the regime out and being the ones who actually patrol the Strait, so any errant or rogue IRGC members can't be dropping mines into the Strait and really create an issue. So we continue the bombing apace. No issue with that whatsoever. Have no idea if he's going to hit these real infrastructure spots, which, again, no issue whatsoever. But the idea that maybe they'll come to the table, that's a massive, massive issue, because that's everything no one wants, except the Iranians. I'm not interested in giving them what they want. And I will, and I'm going to dig in more on Tony Katz today, because I think that this take is really, really valuable. This is about Amy Coney Barrett. And the justice was in front of Congress, Appropriations Committee, her and Justice Elena Kagan, talking about the need for the budget for the Supreme Court and how much of this is security-based. What it is that they're going through. And it's very clear that there's been a lot of threats, and it has been quite dangerous for the justices. But as some people have noted, Amy Coney Barrett is different. And one of the things you can look at is her voting on decision-making on cases. And you take a look at where she was in 2020 and 2021, and she was at an average of 72 to 73% with the conservatives. Then, after June of 2022, it became under 60%. What happened? What happened was the Dobbs decision leak and the threats that led her to have to wear a bulletproof vest based on her own testimony in front of the House Appropriations Committee. Did the violence and the threats create within Justice Barrett a fear that has changed her political philosophy? Now that is one heck of an allegation. And I would not have made it. But the data is really interesting, and her commentary is very interesting. And put together, I think there's a question here. Let us ask it. And then let's ask the follow-up. When the Biden administration did nothing to protect Justice Kavanaugh and others, was this the goal? And if you say to me, Tony, that's one heck of an allegation. Yeah, and I wouldn't put it past the people who had Joe Biden not running the country for 3.5 years. Matt Bear's got traffic on the fives. Big things happening. What's up, Matt?
0: Yeah, Tony, we are out in Hancock County where they're cleaning up a rolled semi-trailer. This is westbound 70 before Greenfield rest area, or about 4 miles before the Greenfield exit, State Road 9. Right now, westbound 70, the crash is at 600 East, blocking the left lane, stopping traffic for over 4 miles at a delay of about 67 minutes. You can find the reroute at WIBC Traffic. Pike Township going up to Boone County. This is northbound 65, a crash before Whitestown Parkway. Two left lanes are blocked. Traffic stopped back to 465 for a delay over 2 hours. Westbound 865 also stopped after Ford Road into the I-65 interchange because of that crash. Northbound 65 stopped from Raymond Street up to the south split because of an earlier crash as well. 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
0: Moving in with quiet precision. Clear radar in downtown Indianapolis. 73 degrees. Temperatures rising to 94. Heat advisory goes into effect at noon. Good Wednesday morning. I'm Ryan Hedrick. Here's what's trending at 6:30. It's going to be a hot one today with feels like temperatures climbing into the upper 90s. If you're spending time outside, take precautions because heat-related illness can happen quickly.
9: It does not take long, especially if you're in some of the more sensitive groups, just young, old, pregnant, live in a house without AC, it takes even less time just because you're exposed to that heat all the time.
0: Casey Fuson, National Weather Service, Indianapolis, says take plenty of breaks and use a cooling center if you need one. President Trump says the U.S. will keep striking Iran until he describes it's enough. In an interview with Fox News, he said the only way to deal with Iran is through strength and warned the U.S. could target bridges and power plants if Iran refuses to negotiate. Senate Democrats holding up a $1 trillion defense bill, the National Defense Authorization Act, needed 60 votes Tuesday, but didn't get there with Democrats lining up against it. The bill usually passes with support from both parties, but Democrats are blocking it to protest the war in Iran. A reprieve today for the Yellowstone bison that charged a tourist.
10: Park officials telling TMZ that no management action will be taken against the animal seen on the now viral video charging a 65-year-old man and hurling him into the air. Carl Isom McDaniel, who was with his grandson at the time, suffered a fractured femur and underwent surgery. McDaniel says the seemingly random attack by the bison, which can weigh up to 2,200 pounds, could have been much worse, adding he's grateful to be alive.
0: Fox's Sue Guzman reporting. A woman from Westfield pleading guilty to defrauding an elderly woman out of hundreds of thousands of dollars.
11: Just over $500,000. And that was just from one person. According to court documents, the elderly victim took out personal loans too, after believing she owed a woman hundreds of thousands of dollars because of the injuries the woman and her daughter sustained in a car crash. The crash was 6 years ago. Since then, investigators say the elderly woman was sending money to 51-year-old Shayna Williams, who defrauded the victim and her friend out of over $670,000 in total. Williams pleaded guilty to wire fraud and will be sentenced at a later date. Jarrett Lewis, 93 WIBC Mobile News.
0: And I'm Ryan Hedrick on the level on the go and at WIBC.com. Traffic and weather and sports next, including an update on what's going on along a Hancock County highway. All next in 2.5 minutes at 6:32.
12: This is Inside Indiana Business Radio. I'm Alex Brown. The Merrillville Town Council voted unanimously Tuesday to hold off on a vote to rescind a resolution it passed earlier this year opposing U.S. Immigration and Customs Enforcement's reported plan to buy property within city limits for use as a detention or processing facility. Vice President Rhonda Neal said she wanted to give Indiana Attorney General Todd Rokita a chance to respond to the council.
13: We just reached out to him yesterday, so we're going to wait to see what they say. We are still standing in solidarity with what we said initially.
12: Last month, Rokita accused Merrillville leaders of sabotaging federal efforts to place an immigration detention facility in the area. The city of Valparaiso could soon become the next in a growing group of Indiana communities to put a pause on potential data center development. The Valparaiso City Council this week made a unanimous recommendation to the city's plan commission for an ordinance change that would prevent data center development from taking place until officials can make modifications to the city's unified development ordinance. Greenwood-based Indiana American Water says construction on a 1.5 million-gallon elevated water tank in Noblesville is nearly complete. The water utility said the project, which is part of an overall $15 million investment, is designed to support the rapidly expanding area surrounding Hamilton Town Center. This is Inside Indiana Business Radio.
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0: All right, Hancock County crash cleanup continues westbound 70 before Greenfield Rest Area, or about 4 miles to the State Road 9 Greenfield exit. The left lane is blocked and traffic is backed up for about 4 miles, completely stopped for a delay of 78 minutes. You'll want to reroute using State Road 109, go south. You can pick up 40 from there. But again, this crash is westbound 70 at the Greenfield Rest Area rolled semi-trailer. Now, Pike Township headed in a Boone County crash northbound 65 just before Whitestown Parkway that has two left lanes closed and stopped traffic back to 465 delayed time. I kid you not, 128 minutes, just over 2 hours. This has also stopped westbound 865 from Ford Road into the 65 interchange. That is not moving, and that is delayed for 79 minutes. 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I'm Matt Baer with traffic on the fives. 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
3: 2 hours.
0: Yes, sir. 2 hours.
3: 2 hours.
0: You can use Lafayette Road to Indianapolis Avenue as a reroute.
3: It's a bit late for that, don't you think?
0: That northbound. It's never too late to not get stuck in that delay.
3: Oh, stay home.
0: Yeah, you work from home today. That's a great idea, fantastic.
3: Don't even work from home. Yeah. Just, actually have a snow day.
0: Yeah, fantastic. Snow day is what I was thinking.
3: Right. Yep. The return of snow days is extremely important. Kids should not be forced into this nonsense of e-learning. Just go have a snowball fight, drink some cocoa, and relax.
0: Yeah.
3: And learn how to write your name in cursive.
0: Don't even mind the heat.
3: Mostly for the guys.
0: Yeah.
3: Right. You understood. Right. You understood with the snow. You got it. You figured it out. Yeah. I have no idea what's going on. Am I supposed to do the weather?
0: Sports.
3: That sounds fantastic. Oh, is that what we're doing? Nice. First thing I do this. 72 degrees in the American Standard Cooling Weather Center. The time is 6:37. We check on sports. Ryan Hedrick, he's written his name in the snow.
15: Tony, what's going on? Happy Wednesday. The Indiana Fever back at it tonight against the Golden State Valkyries. Won't be easy, though. The Valkyries are the hottest team in the WNBA, having won 7 straight. Coverage around the hall, down the hall on 107.5 The Fan at 7:30. The Major League Baseball All-Star Game played last night at Citizens Bank Ballpark in Philadelphia.
16: Oh, God.
17: Wow, that ball was absolutely destroyed by Miguel Vargas. Into the second deck.
15: That's White Sox third baseman Mikel Vargas hitting a 430-foot home run to give the American League a 4-0 lead, and that's where it would stay. The call on Fox. The White Sox have been one of the baseball's hottest teams, sitting in a first-place tie in the American League Central. World Cup Spain over France 2-0. Argentina and England meet today for the other final. Sports brought to you by Ball State Athletics. I'm Ryan Hedrick on the Level on the Go and at WIBC.com.
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0: United Airlines has an idea. What if we get rid of the middle seat? Tony Katz, 93 WIBC. Good morning. Great to be with you. We get rid of the middle seat, and that way people have a little more room. Maybe we could charge a little bit more so people have the room. And then somebody said, here's a better idea. We keep the middle seat. We just don't let anybody sit in the middle seat. Then we let the people on the window in the aisle share the tray table. Huh? And the boys in the lab said, we can still charge more for the other seats. And United said, oh, absolutely. Absolutely. And then the boys in the labs crunched the numbers and said, it'll go. And that's what they're doing. They are doing this on certain flights. It's a model that comes out of Europe. Sure. Go right ahead. Just a question of how much more you charge. I argue, take a couple planes, change them all together. Everything's a first class seat. Less seats, everything's a first class seat. It comes with a meal based on distance. Everything gets glassware, and you actually use real utensils. Charge anything you want. Every flight will be sold out. People don't mind paying for the service and for the opportunity. They're going to do it. It's a winner prescription. Go do it. Go do that, United. But letting me know that I can have the middle seat not to sit on or not have a wider seat, but I get half a tray table. Wow, you are smooth talker, United Airlines. I'll tell you what. I'll tell you what. Tony Katz, that's me, by the way, 93 WIBC. Good morning. 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
5: All right, Tony. Westbound S-70 at Hancock County. Before the Greenfield Rest Area, crash blocking the left lane. It's a rolled semi-trailer that hit the barrier wall and pushed it onto the eastbound side. Right now, westbound S-70 is stopped for over 4 miles at a delay well over an hour. I'm using US 40 instead. Complete reroute of WIBC traffic. This is also slowed eastbound S-70 from State Road 9 past Greenfield Rest Area. I'm told people are completely stopped and out walking around their cars. Now, Boone County from Indianapolis, northbound 65 crash before Whitestown Parkway, blocking two left lanes. There is a wrecker on scene. In the meantime, traffic stopped back to 465 for a delay of about 75 minutes. This is also stopped westbound 865 from Ford Road into the I-65 interchange. That delay is over 2 hours. Again, reroutes at WIBC Traffic. 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
5: We're hitting today.
0: That's a lot. So basically what you're telling me is, for the remainder of the show, people are stuck in their car.
5: If you're going to Boone County from Lafayette Road, and if you're going from, let's say, Knightstown to Greenfield, that's a bad, bad scene right now. Not a good time.
0: And we can't even get these people a breakfast burrito?
5: I don't see why not.
0: That's what I'm saying. You know,
5: good people at Hancock County 911, at Hancock County 911, maybe they'll help out with that.
0: You think that the Hancock County 911 people are going to be like, wait, stop. We have to get these people burritos.
5: It sounds like an emergency to me.
0: I'm going to hope they don't do that. I don't know. You stay where you are, Hancock 911.
5: They're great people, though. I work with them all the time.
0: By the way, Hancock 911 was the spinoff of Reno 911. Yeah. Excellent show.
5: Yeah, Jim Dangle.
0: Yep. Yep. Everybody's got the short shorts. Good stuff. Good stuff. We're just... Matt and I don't even know there's a radio show going on.
5: No, I'm looking at Wisconsin right now, actually.
0: That's good on you. 72 degrees in the American Standard Cooling Weather Center. The time is 6:48.
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CENTCOM is stating at 6 a.m. Eastern today, U.S. Central Command forces began launching a wave of strikes against Iran. These strikes are designed to further degrade military capabilities Iranian forces have used to attack commercial shipping in the Strait of Hormuz. Tony Katz, 93 WIBC. Good morning. Good to be with you. Taking a look at what has actually been hit. Iranians seem to have also been shooting missiles at air bases and at the Fifth Fleet in Bahrain, keeping an eye on this and exactly what kind of damage has been done, if anything. I will get to that. Guys, good to be with you. As I said, Tony Katz, 93 WIBC. Good morning. The SAVE Act actually got movement. And it got movement along with daylight saving time. So what House Republicans were able to do yesterday, a 215 to 211 vote, only Congressman Randy Fine of Florida voted against, all Democrats voted against, because shocking, I tell you. This was not only to move the SAVE Act forward. This moved a series of things down the line. So this has been Speaker Johnson, who's been trying to get the conference to come along and move border policies forward, a whole host of things, over to the Senate. And it's been Representative Ana Paulina Luna and a couple of others who have said, we're not doing this without the SAVE Act. You got to add it in. The Senate might strip stuff out. Let's leave it on the Senate, but we got to give them all the options. Let's add the SAVE Act in there and add it on. Let's an appropriations bill. Let's throw in a voter ID and proof of citizenship. Place it all the different ways and give the Senate some chance to get what we need done, done. So this has been a tremendous amount of work. Ana Paulina Luna and Tim Burchett, seeing that the SAVE Act is in there, something called a MIRV, M-I-R-V, that's the process to which it comes together. And Ana Paulina Luna is saying if the SAVE Act is stripped out by the Senate, the blame will fall solely on John Thune. It was a pressure play, and it's one that I wholly approve of. Absolutely. The SAVE Act has to happen, and the more you see the progressive left saying it means Democrats will never win an election, well, why were you winning elections before? Because your policies are so popular, or because you allow people who aren't citizens or don't have an ID or don't prove who they are to vote? And maybe some of those people now will stay home. Well, people who aren't citizens shouldn't be

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6: 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Like it or not, it's gonna get hot. 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

0: I'm Dave Anthony, Fox News.
1: U.S. Central Command just announced that another round of U.S. strikes are currently taking place against Iranian targets.
0: Fox's Trey Yingst in Washington.
1: These are the first daytime strikes that we've seen since the ceasefire went into effect, an indication that indeed these strikes are escalating. When I spoke with President Trump yesterday at the White House, he told Fox News that a variety of strikes would take place this week and escalate next week. He said he is reserving the energy targets for later in this campaign, trying to put new pressure on the Iranian regime.
2: We're going to knock out all their power plants. We're going to knock out all their bridges unless they get to the table and negotiate.
0: This after the president reimposed a naval blockade around Iran's ports. Iran has also launched drone and missile attacks targeting Gulf countries with American military bases, Bahrain, Jordan, and Kuwait.
3: Iran says the resurgence in fighting has cost 30 lives there and wounded more than 260. The blockade is an attempt to weaken Iran economically, but President Trump has gone back on a threat to impose a 20% fee on all shipping in the Strait of Hormuz.
0: Fox's Jonathan Savage is being called a temporary pause. ICE agents will stop making most traffic stops after deadly shootings during immigration enforcement in Texas last week, then Maine on Monday. Border czar Tom Holman tells Fox those are being investigated.
4: Is there something that could have been done better? Is there any training that can be improved? Or is simply ICE doing their job and bad things happen when people don't comply with law enforcement officers?
0: May not need to spring forward and fall back anymore.
5: The House passing the Sunshine Protection Act, which is a bill that would make daylight saving time permanent, and now heads to the Senate. And if passed, Americans would no longer have a chance to change their clocks twice a year, but it would also allow states to opt out.
0: That's Fox's Carly Shimkus. 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
7: What's ahead? It's all about hot, muggy start in the morning. Downtown Indianapolis, clear radar, temperatures in the 70s right now, warming up to the 90s. Good Wednesday morning. I'm Ryan Hedrick. Here's what's trending at 7:02.
8: So we just have our heat advisory. So we're, a little later into the summer. So most people are better acclimated to the heat and the humidity by this time.
7: That's National Weather Service forecaster Casey Fuson explaining the different levels of heat advisories and what goes into issue. A heat advisory.
8: The maximum temperature, minimum temperature, how long those temperatures have been going on, as well as the humidity. So that kind of goes into the heat risk, and that goes from zero and then goes to minor, moderate, major, and extreme.
7: And thank God nothing's extreme today. We've had about 8 days in the 90s in Indiana. On the average, we get about 20 days a year in the 90s. She says some rain chances will happen this week. Nothing looks severe for now. Who's paying the cost when Indianapolis criminals end up in county jails outside of Marion County? Well, you are. That's the question Indy FOP President Rick Snyder is raising nearly 2 weeks after frontline cops were left out of a central Indiana crime summit with mayors and police chiefs.
9: What we were telling taxpayers is if you don't get a handle on this now, it's coming to a neighborhood near you soon. And it will also flood into our downtown economic corridor. And look at what has happened. That's exactly what has happened.
7: And the summit was held about 2 weeks ago at Gainbridge Fieldhouse. We're not sure when the next one is happening. We've reached out to the mayor's office with no response. Gas prices dipped overnight to $3.20 a gallon, down a penny from where they were when you went to sleep last night. A former state rep is officially back in the capital city. Jarrett Lewis has more on the role Chuck Goodrich is stepping into.
10: We should ask ourselves one question, and that is, how do we create more opportunities for every Hoosier?
11: Indiana's new Commerce Secretary Chuck Goodrich laying out his plan for Governor Mike Braun. The governor tabbed Goodrich for the position, saying he's the one who can keep the state on the right path economically.
12: Bigger component to affordability would be jobs and wages. And here is where I'm most proud of our administration. I know Chuck will continue in that direction.
11: Goodrich is CEO of Gaylor Electric. Jarrett Lewis, 93 WIBC Mobile News.
7: The Indiana Fever are back home tonight after a week-long West Coast road trip that was successful for them. But tonight they play one of the best teams in the WNBA, the Golden State Valkyries, who have won 7 in a row, 11 of 13. They may get Caitlin Clark back in the lineup. They'll tip it off at 8. 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I'm Ryan Hedrick. back on the level, on the go, and at WIBC.com at 7:05. Traffic on the fives. Matt Barrier, a busy man.
13: Yeah, Ryan, we're looking at westbound 70 at Hancock County right now, and this is cleanup on an overturned semi-trailer, westbound 70. Greenfield rest area, left lane blocked, and traffic stopped for over 4 miles for a delay of about 68 minutes. You can reroute using Knightstown. State Road 109 southbound to U.S. 40. That will get you around that crash. Then we go to Pike Township, heading towards Boone County. Crash cleanup continues northbound 65, shy of Whitestown Parkway. Two left lanes are blocked. Traffic is stopped back to 465 for a delay of 74 minutes. This is also stopped westbound 865 from Ford Road into I-65, and that delay comes in at 75 minutes. Downtown crash. Eastbound 70 at Meridian. Left lane block. Traffic stop and go back to West Street. As slow in the construction zone on northbound 65 from Raymond. 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
14: What kind of body wash was that?
13: It's Suave 2-in-1. It is fantastic.
14: It's a man body wash?
13: It is a man body wash. Yes, yes. And I'm affiliated, by the way.
14: So Amber Hardwick can't use it.
15: Oh, I totally use men's body wash. If it's there, I'm going to use it.
14: No, you can't. There are rules.
15: No, I can. If it's there, I'm going to use it. You're going to need body wash this week.
14: No. No, you can't.
13: That's less than $5, Tony. That's all
15: it is. You know what? Next time I have it in my shower, I'm just going to be like, nope, I'm not allowed to use it anymore.
14: That's right.
15: Can't
14: That's
15: use
14: right.
15: Men's
14: As a matter
15: body
14: of fact, it shouldn't even be in your shower. Just throw it right in the trash.
13: No.
15: We can't do that. We need it this week.
14: Oh, because it's hot and everybody stinks like
15: exactly.
14: Stinks.
15: No one, right? No one wants to be stinky, and this will help. And well, you can get it at a discount, it sounds like. I mean, it's a great value.
14: All right, now do weather. I didn't know we were going to do a whole thing here. I was just making
15: a quick
14: one.
15: I was really
14: one.
15: Interested now in that topic. Deep. I thought it was great. There's a, you know, mostly clear, upper 70s, lower 80s out, or rather upper 60s, lower 70s out the door this morning. There is a heat advisory that's going to begin at noon. It will last until 8 o'clock this evening. Mostly sunny, muggy, high near 93, a heat index near 100 degrees. We'll have mostly clear skies overnight, remaining humid with lows in the mid 70s. And then tomorrow, another steamy day, increasing clouds. There could be a pop-up shower thunderstorm in the afternoon. We'll have a high at 93 again with a heat index near 100 degrees. More scattered showers and thunderstorms in the mix on Friday with a high near 90.
14: That is Amber Hardwick. Doesn't stink. Fox 59, meteorologist. And she recommends you also don't stink.
15: Absolutely. Do what you need to do, even if it's using men's body wash and you're a lady.
14: Men's body wash, if you have to rob the place, if you have to hit small children in order to be fresh smelling, do what you must.
15: You're doing everyone a favor.
14: Right? If the pet cat has to die, the pet cat has to die. Just smell better.
15: Oh, my goodness.
14: That's a dog. Oh, that was a cat. I didn't realize.
15: Wow. That's you can stink, though.
14: Oh. The worst.
15: They are.
14: The worst. Body wash.
15: Oh, man.
14: All around.
13: Swab two.
14: By the way, I just want to say for the record, Amber, I just want you to know, we get paid for this.
15: Oh, that's great.
14: Yeah.
15: Well, I'm at work, hilarious. So I'm getting paid technically, too.
14: Yeah, I know, but not for this. Like I just want you to know that you have like things you have to do. This is what we do all day.
15: Talk all about day. Body wash and not smelling?
14: Pretty much.
15: I mean, sounds like a good gig. I'm a little jealous.
14: That and geopolitical ramifications of war with Iran. But aside from that, it's body wash and not stinking.
15: Okay.
14: Yeah.
15: Well, much to discuss within the next hour, I'm sure.
14: Oh, yes. Yes, a lot of these, a lot of stinky things to get to. That's Amber Hardwick of Fox 59. I'm trying to make it awkward, and she is rolling with it, kids. This is getting interesting. We have got 72 degrees in the American Standard Cooling Weather Center. The time, what's the time? It's 7:10, people.

0: So there's a lot happening locally. And I said we were going to focus on the steakhouses. We're going to focus on what's going on. And because there's a thing happening. First was the story that a new steakhouse, a place called Hamilton Walker's, is going to open up in Broad Ripple, taking over for where Hopcat was. If you are a Broad Ripple business, this is excellent news. Did I say hello, Tony Katz, 93 WIBC? It's excellent news because Broad Ripple's having issues. You talk to the people in Broad Ripple. You talk to the guys at Kilroy's. Great spot. I've been able to do things with them. They've been lovely. I mean, I think we're still talking about trying to do some things. They've got a great outdoor area. We should do a thing at Kilroy's. Kilroy's Broad Ripple has a very cool outdoor area. When the weather gets a little cooler, we should do a thing there. We should. We should have Matt Bear DJing.
1: Love to.
0: Right?
1: I'd be there. It sounds like a blast. I love Kilroy's.
0: So that should happen. Everybody gets breadsticks. That's gotta happen. Can we put that together? Kilroy's is in for that. But it's been a problem. There have been closures. It's been a lot of issues. This is an interesting sign that they're taking this over and going higher end, steak, seafood, classic cocktails. I'm very curious about this move. Then you head over to Noblesville, where the Pretender is opening. This from Clancy's Hospitality. So they're the same people who do Grindstone and Michelangelo's. So they've now got a new spot. That's going to open July 29th. High-end cocktails and a state-of-the-art music listening environment. So I'm very interested in that because they're going with a whole different vibe. It will have a DJ booth, so Matt, we've got a place for you to also work late night. And so music is going to be the focus. This is kind of fantastic. I love what's happening, what's going on. We said we were going to focus on a lot of this kind of growth, and I think this is all just wonderful, wonderful stuff. More of it, the better. And then there was this over there at Wish TV had the story, a story that comes from Chalkbeat. A plurality of school board candidates in central Indiana did not declare party affiliation ahead of the general election. Because now you declare. But those who did declare a party tended to declare themselves Republican, with about one third of candidates identifying with the GOP in candidate filings. Is that right? This is a very important move. We can argue and discuss whether or not we believe that people should put a party affiliation when running for school board. I guess, having thought about it not as much as maybe others, that everybody already knows where you're at, so why not just codify where you're at? That's my take. You're telling people what you believe, and they're going to figure it out from there. So I don't mind that there's a party thing happening with it. But if Republicans, conservatives, are now proactively running for school board, stating so clearly, that's good news. Now, running is part one. Winning is part two. So if these people are out there, you got to know who they are. You got to check them out. You got to make sure they're on the up and up and legit, and you're looking at platforms, et cetera. Then you got to vote. You got to vote, and you got to say yes and say, let's get to a better place. Now, what do I think brings a better place with today's schools? Breaking the teachers union in two. I have not only have I not come off this, I will triple down on this. The teachers union is a problem and an impediment to better education, and it has to end. The teacher is not. The teachers union is. It is. It's provided no value, and this screaming that the answer is more money, no. Time to show results. Then we can talk money. As I said, I'm willing to pay teachers in Indiana the most of any place in the country as long as we get to fire the bad teachers. But if you have unions protecting bad teachers, deals off. So you decide. No, wait, I think we should decide. and we should end the ability of teachers' unions to operate in the state of Indiana. 1,000%. Let's talk about that. Meanwhile, Matt Bear has traffic on the fives. A lot of big moves out there. What's going on, Matt?
2: Yeah, Tony, we're in Hancock County. Clean up on a rolled semi-trailer continues westbound as 70 before the Greenfield rest area, like you're heading towards Indianapolis. Left lane is closed and traffic is backed up for over 4 miles. You can use State Road 109 to US 40 as your reroute. You can find all of that at WIBC Traffic. Great news on the northwest side, though. This is Boone County. Crash clear northbound 65 of Whitestown Parkway, still stopped from 465 past West 86th Street, but the front of the line is clearing out nicely. You should be on your feet here before too long. Westbound 865 was stopped because of that crash. Still is 4 Road over to Salem for a delay, but again, the front of the line clearing out now that the crash is clear. South side northbound 65, stop and go from South Keystone Avenue up to Washington Street because of that construction zone. 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I'm Matt Bear with traffic on the fives. Follow us at WIBC Traffic.
0: 72 degrees in the American Standard Cooling Weather Center. The time is 7:17.
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0: 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If I could just pick a backsplash tile, we'd get started already. But I can't. I'm having a paralysis analysis. I'm thinking just going with suede. Tony Katz, 93, WIBC, good morning. Good to be with you. Seriously, Booher Remodeling, kitchens, bathrooms, basements, BooherRemodeling.com. The popcorn moment. Let's go, let's go, let's go, let's go, let's go. It's a story you need to hear to believe, then grab your popcorn, because there is more. We can talk about ICE, or we can talk about Iran. I will have more on Iran. I want to share this with you from the pseudo-intellectual network of MS Now and the pseudo-intellectuals who run that show. This used to be an important show. Those days are very much over. This is Willie Geist asking questions of John Heilman, as if John Heilman is going to answer the question well. But you take a look at ICE, Immigration and Customs Enforcement. You take a look at two shootings that have happened recently, and now they're not going to be detaining anybody in their car. I think this is a mistake. I accept that the shootings happened. No, I didn't say it's great news, because I don't think it is. I think what we have now taught is, well, if you just get in your car and drive, you can create a situation by which ICE looks bad. And I do argue, and it is an ugly thing to say, that there are people on the left who don't care that these people have died. They care. Good, this helps our cause. And if you say to me that is cynical and that is ugly, I will say to you, look at the people opposed to ICE doing their job, though, you know, the job that they are told to do, because those are the laws on the books. Look at the people who are desperate to keep illegal immigrants here. Look at Tim Walz, the governor of Minnesota, and Keith Ellison, the attorney general, who said, hey, here is a rapist of a 10-year-old, a repeated rapist of a 10-year-old. Let's make sure we do everything possible so they're not deported. I'm not cynical. I've watched. I think these people are capable of anything and have no bottom. It's like soup, salad, and breadsticks at Olive Garden. It just keeps on coming. This is John Heilman talking about ICE. Now, it's a bit of a long-winded answer, but I want you to hear where the philosophy is from the left and what some people might call a quote-unquote conventional wisdom, and why I want to give you another way to look at it.
1: Yeah. Yeah, Willie, you say a lot to unpack there. I think, you know, the pattern of Republicans enabling President Trump, being silent, abdicating their responsibilities, their institutional responsibilities in the Senate, their responsibilities to their voters in the case of individual governors. This is nothing new. What I think is most important politically, and I just want to try to narrow this because there's so many objections that we file to. That we raised to all of these things. There are moral objections. There's objections on policy, but just the political issue, the thing that Trump focused on here, it's really highlighted in these cases, because here you have two of the most important Senate races in the United States, the Senate race in Maine, the Senate race in Texas, two races where Susan Collins, someone who's demonstrated a remarkable degree of electoral resilience over the years, and there's been chaos on the Democratic side. Someone in Ken Paxton, who has not had the record of resilience that Susan Collins has had, but who, despite all of his scandals, there's polling that shows him either slightly ahead or running neck and neck with James Tallarico, Texas, a fundamentally red state. These are states where those two candidates would rather be talking about almost anything other than what the president's going to be talking about on television tomorrow night, re-raising the questions of totally ungrounded claims of election fraud in 2020, whatever the big news is that Donald Trump says he's going to break. That is a nightmare for Susan Collins. That's a nightmare for Ken Paxton. The voters in those states do not want to be talking about that. And then in those two states, these obviously absolutely outrageous ICE killings just in the last couple of days. And
0: I put forth to you that John Holman does not know that they are outrageous. I put forth to you that he does not have the data to make that statement. But I think we need to take a step back and take a look at the larger. I think every Republican is going to take a look at Trump speaking Thursday night about the 2020 election and fraud, if that's what he's indeed talking about, and say, what are we doing here? This doesn't need a primetime address, and I don't want to have to respond to that. I really don't. But ICE shouldn't do its job in Maine and Texas because they've got big Senate races and a governor's race there, and this is bad for Republicans? I put forth to you that that's a mistake. That when we see these shootings and we don't have the data, it seems obvious that the left is counting on it, ginning people up to these moments so they can get political advantage, as opposed to, are we a country that wants to follow the law or not? And I think that this is a gross analysis, because if accurate, it is what the left believes will get them to a better place, not where America gets to a better place. I'll have more on this. Right now, Matt Baer has traffic on the fives. What's up, Matthew?
2: Hancock County, westbound 70 cleanup on an overturned semi-trailer continues before Greenfield Rest Area. The left lane is blocked, and traffic has stopped for over 4 miles delay, well over an hour. Right now, you can exit at Nicetown. That's State Road 109, then use US 40 to navigate around the crash. East side, northbound 465, slow from 72 Penn Pike. Inbound 70, tight from Sherman Drive and to the north split. South side northbound 65 stop and go Keystone Avenue up to the south split, delayed 5 minutes. And on the northwest side, the crash on northbound 65 at Whitestown Parkway, that cleared. We are still jammed from 465 past 71st Street, but again, the crash cleared, so the line is clearing out. 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I'm Matt Baer with traffic on the fives at WIBC Traffic.
3: 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Tony Kennett will join us. 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
4: Hey, what's up? It's Hammer and Nigel here. 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
7: 93 WIBC Mobile News, on the level, on the go. Reaching a point where being in the sun isn't fun. Temperatures in the 70s right now. Get ready. It's going to warm up today, climbing into the mid-90s. I'm Ryan Hedrick for Window Nation. Here's what's trending at 7:31. A heat advisory goes into effect at noon, and forecasters say there's a fine line between a heat advisory and an extreme heat warning. So far this year, we've already seen 8 days with temperatures in the 90s.
8: If we were to see higher humidity levels or even higher temperatures, then that would then kind of push us into the warning criteria.
7: National Weather Service forecaster Casey Fuson says heat index values, or the temperatures that you really feel, will be around 95 today. And she is reminding you to stay hydrated, check on your neighbors, and find a cooling center if you don't have air conditioning. Indiana is getting rid of a program that gave minority and women-owned businesses special consideration when competing for state contracts. Governor Braun announced the changes after Attorney General Todd Rokita said parts of the program were unconstitutional. The state will now base those decisions on things like qualifications and performance, not a business owner's race or gender. The program started in 83 and set goals for how much state contracts work would go into minority and women-owned businesses. Rokita argued those rules treated some people differently based on race and sex. Braun says the new system is about making sure every business has the same chance to compete. Governor Braun officially introducing Chuck Goodrich as the state's next Commerce Secretary this week. Goodrich is a former state rep and current CEO of Gaylor Electric.
9: Grow and retain talent. Grow business, and of course, grow Indiana.
7: And Goodrich steps in for David Abrams, who left the post last month. Two Supreme Court justices made a rare trip to Capitol Hill yesterday, speaking to political leaders about court security leaks and the need for more money.
10: Supreme Court Justice Elena Kagan telling lawmakers Tuesday leaks negatively impact conversations between justices.
11: If you think that those views are going to appear on the front page of the newspaper, you pull back. You don't have the kinds of conversations that I think the court really depends on to do great work.
10: The court has faced scrutiny over the last few years because of leaks, including a draft opinion in the Dobbs case that overturned Roe v. Wade. Justice Amy Coney Barrett detailing threats.
12: I didn't expect that performing this service was going to put me in the position of explaining to my children what a bulletproof vest was and why I had to wear one.
7: That's Fox's Kristen Goodwin. The Mega Millions jackpot is rolling over again. Last night's drawing came and went with no grand prize winner, so the next drawing Friday could be worth an upwards of $672 million. Good luck with that. Sports on WIBC at 7:34 on a Wednesday morning. The Indiana Fever get back to work tonight. Caitlin Clark expected back in the lineup as they take on the Golden State Valkyries. Golden State comes in one of the league's hottest teams, having won 7 straight, 11 of 13. The Fever, led by Kelsey Mitchell, averaging 22 points a game this year. She earned the Eastern Conference Player of the Week last week, averaging 28 points. Tip-off at 8, coverage at 7:30 on 107.5 The Fan. Chicago White Sox third baseman Miguel Vargas made his first All-Star trip last night. It was one to remember. He hit a long home run, giving the American League a 4-0 lead, and that's where it stayed. American League 4, National League nothing.
13: I don't have a word for describe that moment, man. Kind of feel like when I made my debut kind of moment. It's an unbelievable experience. I have no word for describe, but, I'm glad to be here and, being around all these superstars and, spend the time today here.
7: And Vargas talking to Fox after the game. He was one of 36 first-time All-Stars last night. And in the World Cup, Spain won one step closer to doing something they haven't done since 2010. That's reaching the World Cup final. That they beat France 2-0 today. Argentina takes on England. Sports brought to you by Ball State Athletics. I'm Ryan Hedrick on the Level on the Go and at WIBC.com. 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Traffic on the fives. What's shaking, Matt Bear?
2: All right, Ryan. Looking at Hancock County, westbound 70 at County Road 600 East. This is before Greenfield Rest Area. Rollover semi-trailer cleanup continues with the left lane blind. Traffic stop for about 5 miles, coming out of the delay over an hour. You can use Knightstown, that State Road 109 to U.S. 40 as a reroute. Cleanup is taking a little bit longer because the semi struck the barrier wall and pushed it onto the eastbound side. Northbound 65. Southside stop and go from Keystone Avenue 1 to the south split delayed 8 minutes. Northbound 65 in Pike Township. Love telling you this. Crash clear at Whitestown Parkway. Traffic is cleared out as well. Northbound 465 on the northwest side. Still a little bit slow from 38 to I-65 because of that earlier crash. 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I'm Matt Bear on the fives at WIBC Traffic.
0: We have got 72 degrees in the American Standard Cooling Weather Center. The time right now is 7:36.
14: North Carolina's royal governor had been losing ground for months. On this day, he ran out of it.
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14: July 15th, 1777, North Carolina's Committee of Safety moved against Fort Johnston, the last significant symbol of British authority in the colony. Royal Governor Josiah Martin had seen it coming. He had already abandoned the governor's palace months earlier. Now, with colonial forces closing in, he fled to a British warship anchored offshore. Independence was still a year away. The governor of a crown colony, reduced to living on a ship, he wouldn't be the last.
15: The spirit of 76, as we celebrate 250 years, remember to thank God for our liberty, love your country for our freedoms, and proudly share your patriotism. 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

0: Today on the Marketplace, it's old school on old school. Honestly, I think these might sell. Tony Katz, 93 WIBC. Good morning. Good to be with you. During downtime, clearing my head, getting ready for what's next on the show, I find myself on Facebook Marketplace. 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The chat room wants to know if the monogram on my shirt, is it a monogram or is it the kosher symbol? No, it's my logo right there. It's not the kosher symbol, although that would be very funny. Maybe that's a whole line of clothing we can get into. Matt Bear,
1: Yes.
0: In your health regimen, and also, may I say, I didn't know you were doing a whole ad campaign with the Suave Men 2-in-1 body wash thing.
1: Oh, yeah. I use it. I love it. It's
0: yeah.
1: Really, it's 2-in-1, and I smell terrific.
2: He does.
0: I think
2: great.
0: What we should do is, State Fair. I think we should set up an outdoor shower, and then at State Fair, you should model how this works. You should shower all afternoon.
1: I thought you were going to say I could clean other people with Suave body wash, and I was really excited about that.
0: But listen, if they're willing to get into the shower,
1: well, we could try first do an arm, and if you feel good about the arm, then we'll get into the chest.
0: Right.
2: How about cleaning one of the cows to see if they smell any better?
1: That's not bad.
0: It's not bad. That was Carl basically saying, hey, I have a sound effect. Let me find a way to put it in.
1: Kind of shoehorned that one in, buddy.
0: Yep. I'm telling you right now that we can do this. We can set this up. We can make this happen. Portable shower, Matt Bear. Let's show you how the Suave 2-in-1 body wash actually works.
1: I could just bring a bucket. We could throw a bucket of water on people and
0: right.
1: Just get them. You know?
0: Right? And it'll just be Pour Some Sugar on Me from Def Leppard on Nonstop Loop.
1: Yes.
3: Yeah, baby.
0: Right?
3: Yeah.
0: We'll get you a booth. We'll just call it Magic Matt. But in your workout regimen there, Matt Bear, do you any outdoor activities? Do you any outdoor workouts?
1: I do like to run, Tony. I like to run through the city.
0: Right?
1: Yeah.
0: But you run. You don't like play basketball or anything like that. Or how about just like a game of like frisbee, like doing some frisbee stuff, like some ultimate frisbee.
1: Well, yeah, I do some ultimate frisbee. I don't.
0: Thank goodness.
1: It looks like fun.
0: Thank goodness you went along with the bit.
1: What's
0: this, Matt Bear? Someone is selling from the good people at Burger Chef.
1: What?
0: Burger Chef glow-in-the-dark frisbees.
1: I thought they were out of business.
0: They are.
1: Oh.
0: These are collectibles from the 80s.
1: Well, that's cool. Let me take a look at this.
0: They're green, and allegedly, actually one pink, one green, although they don't look pink and green. They both look green. Allegedly glow-in-the-dark. It has the Burger Chef logo and everything on it.
1: So you can play at dusk.
0: You can play at dusk amongst the fireflies. Right?
1: Yeah. This is kind of cool. I mean, it's a couple of dudes wearing funny hats on the frisbee.
0: Yeah, and those are the Burger Chefs.
1: Oh, okay, it says incredible right? Something. I can't read what it says.
0: So you play some frisbee, and then, right, and you play it amongst the fireflies. You do a whole nostalgia thing. You come in, you have some Bluebell ice cream, and then you take a shower with Suave Men's 2-in-1 body wash.
1: Whenever you're done. Oh, it's beautiful. I don't know. I mean, it looks like fun. If you're playing frisbee golf and you showed up with one of those, you would be king of the castle.
0: King of the castle.
1: Yeah.
0: They would right?
1: Be like, this guy is cool.
0: They would give you a crown and they would say, you are in charge now.
1: Yes. They'd give you a chef's hat. That was a
0: right.
1: Crown.
0: You were the right. Crown chef's hat.
1: King chef. That is you.
0: You can get both of these for $10.
1: No. I mean, I don't need them. I don't want them. It's cool. I want these to go to a good home, to a true frisbee golf type player. That's what
0: enthusiast,
1: I want.
0: Perhaps.
1: Yeah. Yeah. Yes.
0: A disc enthusiast?
1: Yes. Somebody who's truly enthusiastic about their discuses.
0: Right, right. You can't only be somewhat enthused. You have to be fully stimulated with the enthusiasm.
1: It really looks like there are mushroom clouds on this frisbee here. I think that's supposed to be the hat, but it's kind of, you know, I can't tell. But
0: by the way, I'm getting this just in. It's not just Burger Chef. It's Burger Chef and Jeff, who is the name of the sidekick.
1: Oh, so that's Jeff the Burger Chef.
0: It's okay. Burger Chef and Jeff. $10, two Frisbees. Matt Bear is out. It can be yours. We'll have it posted at WIBC.com. Matt Bear has traffic on the fives.
1: Yeah, Tony, we're still at Hancock County, westbound 70 before Greenfield rest area. Cleanup on an overturned semi-trailer with the left lane block. Traffic stopped for 5 miles. The delay is over an hour. Use US 40 instead. Downtown, Indianapolis crash, eastbound 70 at Meridian. The right lane is blocked. Traffic jammed back to Harding Street. Inbound 70, stop and go from Emerson Avenue to the north. Split a 4-minute delay. West side, northbound 465, very slow before 21st to Crawfordsville Road. And again, from 38th Street up to I-65. East side, northbound 465, slow roll from 70 up to East 56, delayed 3 minutes, and southbound 465, stop and go from 70 down to Washington Street. 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Traffic on the fives at WIBC Traffic.
0: I think these Frisbees are going to be sold before the day is out.
1: Absolutely. No doubt.
0: No doubt. No doubt. 72 degrees in the American Standard Cooling Weather Center. The time is 7:46. 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

0: Please be advised, you are not tripping. This is German. You are not tripping. Thank you. This is producer Carl saying, you should not have slept in. Tony Katz, 93 WIBC, good morning. Good to be with you. We have strikes on Iran. It was CENTCOM announcing at 6 a.m. Eastern time today. U.S. Central Command Forces began launching a wave of strikes against Iran. These strikes are designed to further degrade military capabilities Iranian forces have used to attack commercial shipping in the Strait of Hormuz. This has been now day four of these attacks. There doesn't seem to be an end, but of course you have President Trump saying things like, well, you know, we may have to hit the energy, we may have to hit the power plants, but maybe we'll negotiate.
1: I would do that.
2: Do you anticipate that the strikes were seen this week against Iran will expand? Are you considering hitting energy targets or other locations inside of Iran?
1: I'll save the energy targets for last, but ultimately we'll hit energy targets, yeah. But we're going to hit them very hard tonight. We're going to hit them very hard tomorrow night. We're going to hit them very hard the night after. And then next week it gets really bad for them because next week comes the power plants. Next week comes the bridges. We're going to knock out all their power plants. We're going to knock out all their bridges unless they get to the table and negotiate.
0: They're not going to get to the table. They're not going to negotiate. They don't want to negotiate. Why wait till next week? Let's end this. Cripple them. End them. He can't stop this idea that somehow there's going to be a negotiation. You know, sometimes you can't make a deal. Sometimes you got to walk away. Sometimes the other side just isn't serious about the business. Let's just say so. Let's stop the pretending. Now, I will note, as I did earlier, this is what the president is saying. What matters is what he does. So we have quite a few days of these attacks. What has been degraded? What is the assessment? You know what oil prices have done? They've come down a little bit, $79.80. They're not over 80 right now on the West Texas crude. Huh. Well, yes, it did go up from 75 to 80. That much is true. But another day of this, and it is held firm. Very interesting stuff indeed.

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6: Good Wednesday morning. Coming up in a couple of minutes, there are a lot of police officers in Broad Ripple standing in front of an apartment building right now. I'll tell you all about it, and I'll have much more after Fox News from the Price Point Comfort Mitsubishi Electric Studios. 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
7: The U.S. military is striking Iran again.
8: I'm Dave Anthony, Fox News. It's the fifth straight day of attacks. It started about 2 hours ago.
9: They'll continue until I say it's enough. I mean, they'll continue. They've been the word the military likes to use is degrade. They've been degraded.
8: And President Trump also tells Fox the attacks will ramp up next week, threatening to blow up Iran's power plants and bridges unless they return to nuclear negotiations. A U.S. Navy blockade around Iran's ports is back in place as both countries vie for control of shipping through the Strait of Hormuz, and Iran keeps launching missiles and drones at other Gulf countries.
10: CENTCOM Commander Admiral Brad Cooper gave a number we haven't heard yet. Nearly a dozen civilian crew

0: crew members killed, missing, or injured by the Iranian strikes. And he added, U.S. forces are holding Iran accountable for unwarranted aggression that continues to endanger innocent lives. Iran has insisted they are not firing at their neighbors, but firing at U.S. targets in those countries.
1: Fox's Mike Tobin in Tel Aviv. The Coast Guard keeps searching for three people still missing in the San Francisco Bay the morning after a pontoon boat capsized and sank.
2: The reports we've had from witnesses is that there was rough seas, and apparently the vessel began to take on water and was turned over in the bay.
1: San Francisco Fire Chief Dean Crispin, 17 people were rescued, but one later died. Acting Attorney General Todd Blanche goes to the Senate next hour for a confirmation hearing that could get testy.
3: Todd Blanche is expected to face some tough questions, and not just from Democrats, but potentially Republicans, too. North Carolina Republican Senator Tom Tillis had said last month a proposed DOJ fund to pay those who claimed the government was once weaponized against them might mean a no vote for Blanche from him if January 6th rioters would have qualified. The weaponization fund is no longer being proposed, and Tillis has since said he's in a good place with Blanche.
1: Fox's Jessica Rosenthal. There's also a confirmation hearing next hour for Jay Clayton, the Director of National Intelligence nominee. 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
5: What's going up? We'll want to make you sit down. Temperature sitting at 70 degrees right now. 72, 73. Humidity is climbing. We're under a heat dome again today, and the trend is hotter than it was yesterday. I'm Ryan Hedrick. Here's what's trending at 8:02. Temperatures expected to climb into the 90s with highs reaching 95 over the next couple of days.
6: With heat indices expected from the mid-90s up to possibly 102 to maybe 105. It's not quite as terrible as we had last month, but still not fun.
5: Forecaster Casey Fuse on National Weather Service Indianapolis says a heat advisory goes into effect at noon. She also says we have some rain chances Friday and Saturday, but as for severe weather, nothing looks severe Saturday and Sunday. Indiana ending a program that gave minority and women-owned businesses extra consideration when bidding for state contracts. Governor Braun made the change after Attorney General Todd Rokita said parts of the program were unconstitutional. Going forward, the state will base contract decisions on things like qualifications and performance, not the owner's race or agenda, or gender, rather. Gunshots fired outside of a Broad Ripple apartment building this morning. One person hit. This happened along Westfield Boulevard, not too far from East 65th, right by the Monon Trail. Police aren't saying much about the extent of this person's injuries or if they've made any arrests. Indy FOP President Rick Snyder is criticizing Marion County Prosecutor Ryan Mears as crime concerns spread across central Indiana. Snyder says frontline officers need a voice in finding solutions.
7: You had an entire county government in Delaware County that voted and issued a vote of no confidence in Prosecutor Ryan Mears. It was their entire board of commissioners, their elected sheriff, and their elected prosecutor.
5: Johnson County Prosecutor Lance Hamner told WIBC a couple of weeks ago that more than half of the inmates in his jail are people from Indianapolis. Coming up at 8:15, Mayor Scott Fadness will join Tony Katz in the morning news to talk about the crime summit. Former Indianapolis Mayor Greg Ballard making a push to create a new political party in Indiana. It's called the Lincoln Party. And on Tuesday, he turned in more than 41,000 verified signatures that could put him on the ballot as a candidate for Secretary of State.
8: I think it's something that really does open up the system that really needed to be open and will provide opportunities, not just this year, but opportunities into the future to make sure we get good candidates throughout the state of Indiana running for office again.
5: And the Indiana Secretary of State's office has until August 8th to approve the verified signatures. WNBA basketball tonight downtown. The Indiana Fever back from a road trip, which they did quite well at. They play the Golden State Valkyries tonight. The Valkyries have won 7 in a row. Tip at 8, coverage at 7:30 on 107.5 The Fan. I'm Ryan Hedrick, on the level, on the go, and at WIBC.com at 8:05. Traffic on the 5s. Good Wednesday morning, Matt Bear.
9: Good morning, Ryan. Looking at a westbound 70 to Hancock County. Crash before Greenfield Rest Area, County Route 600 East. It's an overturned semi-trailer. Cleanup in progress with the left lane blocked. Traffic stop for 5 miles. Your reroute could include U.S. 40. That's what I would use. On the east side, northbound 465 slow before 70 on 275th. Southbound 465 slow from Washington Street to Burkeville Road. Inbound 70. Emerson Avenue to the north split, that's a 6-minute delay. Inbound 69 delayed 2 minutes, 116th Street to 82nd. Northwest side, northbound 465, stop and go 86th Street up to 865. The stall cleared downtown, that's eastbound 70 at Meridian, still slow. 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Follow us for instant traffic updates at WIBC Traffic.
10: Amber Hardwick, Fox 59, a meteorologist. What are we feeling out there?
11: Hey there, good morning. Mostly clear skies and temperatures out the door, upper 60s, lower 70s. Heat advisory goes into effect at noon today. It will last until 8 o'clock this evening. While mostly sunny skies all day, it'll be muggy with a high at 93 degrees. Heat index in the lower 100s. For tonight, mostly clear and humid. We'll have low temperatures in the mid-70s. And then tomorrow, another steamy day. We'll have increasing cloud cover. There is going to be a slight chance for a pop-up shower thunderstorm as we head into the afternoon. We'll have a high at 93 again with a heat index near 100. Once we get to Friday, scattered showers and storms around with a high closer to 90 degrees.
10: That is Amber Hardwick of Fox 59. Thank you, Amber. I appreciate the assist. 75 degrees. And keep an eye on your pets. Keep an eye on yourself. Check on a neighbor. That's what you do in these times. 75 degrees in the American Standard Cooling Weather Center. The time is 8:07.

0: So there is a recount set for Senate District 23. Spencer Deary is ahead of Paula Copenhaver by 3 votes. Tony Katz, 93, WIBC, good morning. This goes back to the primary in May. Deary was targeted by Trump, by a bunch of Republicans, after voting against redistricting. Of course, we should have redistricted. I am very clear on this. They are going to engage this recount. The order, which got filed Monday, the recount commission on July 28th, according to IBJ, will take up a request from Copenhaver to question under oath about a dozen people and allegations that they improperly voted in the Senate primary despite being Democrats or self-identified progressives. This is, of course, part of the conversation that, yes, indeed, primaries, Republican primaries, should be Republicans voting. Democrat primaries, Democrats voting. This open primary stuff creating what is purposeful in trying to derail. I think the argument should be, I'm a citizen of the state of Indiana and I can vote. Now leave me alone. I understand the Republican argument. I understand the Democrat argument. But isn't the argument, I'm a citizen, I get to do what I want. Leave me alone. I would think that that's it. But there could be better arguments that are out there. So that is taking place. Then there is Subaru with a recall of 541,000 SUVs because the label is wrong. This is the National Highway Traffic Safety Administration. The vehicles were made with a certification label that incorrectly states their gross axle weight rating, which reflects the maximum weight that each axle can support. The wrong label, quote, may lead to an overload vehicle. Or an overloaded vehicle. It's a Subaru. I mean, how much overloading can you do on that trip to IKEA? The 2026 Crosstech Hybrid, the 2025 or 26 Forester and Forester Hybrid, and the 2019 through 2026 Ascent vehicles. I don't know. I don't know. It's a Subaru. Exactly how overloaded do you get from checking out the bins at Goodwill? I'm not sure if overloaded is a thing that can happen here. And then, as we talked about what's going on with the SAVE Act, going on this appropriations bill, this is part of the legislation that was sent over to the Senate, putting an end to daylight saving time. This is called the Sunshine Protection Act. The Sunshine Protection Act. Stopping the practice of moving the clock, placing most of the country permanently on daylight saving, with an exemption for the few places that are on year-round standard time and already don't change their clocks. Wait a second. Arizona, the vast majority of Arizona and Hawaii don't change their clocks. Are you telling me that the rest of the country is going to be on a different time than them still? We're going to pass legislation to end daylight saving, but we're not going to sync it up with what they're doing, and they're not going to sync up to what we're doing? This is all stupid, right? When I first got to Indiana and first started being on the air, everyone at WIBC told me, whatever you do, don't talk about daylight saving. I'm like, why? What's the issue? And they're like, it's the first rule of daylight saving. You don't talk about daylight saving. I'm like, all right, fine. Now I get it. Everyone is clinically insane. I got it. We'll see what happens. We'll see if it gets through the Senate. Meanwhile, what do we do about safety here in Indiana? They had themselves a big forum. The mayor of Fisher, Scott Fadness, scheduled to be with us next to discuss what he thought of the event, the issues he's having in his city, and how you combat them. That's all coming up. Tony Katz, 93 WIBC. Good morning.
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7: Traffic on the fives. Matthew Bear is in the WIBC Traffic Center. What's going on?
8: Yeah, Tony, looking at westbound 70 at Hancock County. Cleanup on this rollover semi trailer continues before the Greenfield rest area. Left lane is blocked. And traffic stop for over 5 miles. Reroute using US 40 instead. Then we look at inbound 70 stop and go Emerson Avenue into the north split. That is a delay of 5 minutes. South side, eastbound 465, also running 5 minutes behind from I-65 to Arlington Avenue. Northwest side, northbound 465, slow from 86th Street up to 865. 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I'm Matt Bear with traffic on the fives. Follow us at WIBC Traffic.
7: 75 degrees. It's warm, kids, and it's going to get warmer. 75 degrees in the American Standard Cooling Weather Center. The time is 8:16.
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0: No one questions that there are crime issues in Indianapolis and that Marion County has not done a good job of dealing with them. They can speak otherwise. They can say otherwise. The prosecutor, Ryan Mears, can claim that this is all political. It's what we see. Can't really be denied. Tony Katz, 93 WIBC, good morning. And it was the mayor of Carmel, Sue Finkham, who said out loud, these issues are creeping into our city. And we're having to spend time and resources, and it's dangerous for Carmel residents because Marion County isn't handling their business. This led to a regional crime discussion. It happened over there at Gainbridge Fieldhouse, and it was not only the mayor of Indianapolis, Joe Hogsett, the mayor of Carmel, Sue Finkham. It was all of the mayors from the donut counties who deal with that issue. Scott Fadness joins us right now. He is the mayor of Fishers, Indiana. And, sir, I appreciate you taking the time. Let's start with the basic premise here that Mayor Finkham brought up. Does crime in Marion County lead to crime issues or spending issues regarding police in Fishers?
1: Oh, thanks, Tony. It's been a minute. It's good to hear from you. Yeah, I mean, obviously, a number of the individuals that we arrest, that we come across, some of the criminal activity that occurs in Fishers, not all, but a good percentage, can be attributed to people who are not from Fishers, Indiana.
0: When you say they're not from Fishers, do we know that is there a number, a percentage that we know are from Marion County? And of that, do we know if there are people who have already been dealt with in Marion County, known to have issues in Marion County?
1: Yes, I think there is a significant portion that come from Marion County. The individuals tend to have a fairly lengthy criminal history, not all, but a decent number of those. And I will say also there are people that come in from, the northern part of Madison County, you know, like Anderson and things of those natures too. But predominantly, our crime does come from Marion County.
0: When we talk about the crime, can you discuss what kind of crimes it is? They are, I should say?
1: It runs the gamut, right? One of the things that we came across a number of years ago was just the number of individuals who have a violent criminal history. We come across that are illegally carrying firearms. We saw a significant increase in that, and that's really where we rolled up our sleeves a number of years ago and said we need to lock arms with IMPD and erase that border and really start working together collectively. And that's where we got really engaged in the Crime Gun Intelligence Center, trying to find these trigger pullers, trying to inject some level of accountability into these individuals to ensure that they're not terrorizing their neighborhoods or our neighborhoods moving forward.
0: Talking to the mayor of Fishers, Indiana, Scott Fadness, you talk about working with IMPD. Was IMPD willing to work with you?
1: They were awesome. I can't say enough about the men and women in the IMPD police department. When we knocked on their door and said we want to get in the fight, they welcomed us with open arms, and we've been in lockstep ever since. So this is not, from a policing standpoint, over the years, we have gotten so much better about identifying the individuals who are really wreaking havoc in these neighborhoods, regardless of whether that's in Fishers or Indianapolis. This is not a diagnosis issue of identifying those individuals. I think the Violent Crimes Task Force unit that Indianapolis has, the Crime Gun Intelligence Center that we have, they're doing the hard, dangerous work of finding these trigger pullers. So that piece of the accountability equation, I think, is there. Obviously, as you said in your intro, the next step of that is, okay, when we find them and we arrest them, then what level and degree of accountability are we providing to those individuals who are doing these things? And I think that's the next logical step in this, is to ensure that that's occurring. And if it isn't, what do we need to do systemically to fix that?
0: Let's go back just a couple moments. You talk about IMPD being on board and being helpful. Did you feel that the prosecutor's office, Ryan Mears, and the mayor's office, Joe Hogsett, were they helpful? Were they communicative? Were they responsive?
1: I will be honest with you. Mayor Hogsett was supportive of the Crime Gun Intelligence Center, the regional approach to this. So we had no issues in working with the city of Indianapolis around this law enforcement initiative. When it comes to Ryan Mears and the prosecutor's office, that was frankly downstream, and there were frustrations, I think, at the law enforcement level about the level of aggressiveness that the prosecutor's office had. And honestly, I'm excited to dig into that and find out, is that a judicial issue? Is that a prosecutorial issue? Is it both of them? And what do we need to do to solve it?
0: When we take a look at the crime that comes from Marion County into Fishers, is there a cost? Is there a dollar number that Fishers have been able to put to this on an annual basis?
1: I don't know that we have a specific cost associated with it, but you know as well as I do that in order for us to continue to maintain the highest level of reputation, to be a place where capital wants to come and businesses want to grow and people want to live, crime is at it's a fundamental. Like, if you don't feel safe, the rest of the conversation becomes a little bit moot. And so it's an ongoing discussion. It's something that we have to staff at appropriate levels and always be cognizant of. And if it ever tips the scale, it could put, you know, Fishers and Carmel were named the number one and two best places to live in America this last year, which is incredible. But you don't maintain that reputation if all of a sudden people start to feel that they're not safe here.
0: Talking to the mayor of Fishers, Indiana, Scott Fadness. Now let's get to this meeting. You sit, there's Gainbridge Fieldhouse, there's everybody. Did you feel that you got anything out of this regional summit?
1: Well, look, I think the first one is a little bit of everybody kind of sharing their 2-cent opinion about the situation on the ground. I think that's always appropriate and helpful. But it was police chiefs and mayors. And as I mentioned before, I think law enforcement is doing a lot of the tactical things that they need to do to hold these individuals accountable. The breakdown has been, we've never had a sit down, to my knowledge, where prosecutors, police chiefs, and mayors are all coming together to have a conversation about, well, what happens to these individuals after we drop them off at the jail? And I'm looking forward to having that discussion with all the prosecutors to say, well, clearly there's either misunderstanding, misinformation, or frankly, the system's broken and we need to fix it. And so I think the second meeting, I'm cautiously optimistic that will be a more productive discussion. And then honestly, I think we need to talk about the judicial system. Are the judges passing sentences that are appropriate for the level of violence in the criminal history that these individuals have? I mean, I think any common sense individual, when they read the rap sheet of some of the people that we're coming across or that have committed another atrocity in our collective communities, would say, how is this person walking around free? And I would love to just tell you today that I know exactly who's to blame for that. I don't know that. I think it's not at the IMPD level. It's not at the police officer level. I do believe it is in either the prosecution of it or in the judicial system that we need to dig into and figure out what's going on.
0: Well, that's just it, sir. Is it the system that's broken or is it the politics that's broken? And to put it maybe more plainly, do Democrats work on crime like Republicans work on crime?
1: Well, I think they have very different perspectives on how to approach it. But I think the question, I guess I would ask, maybe it's nuanced, is does the system afford too much leniency based on the individuals that are in those seats and their political ideologies? You know, that's the broader question. And I think the state legislature has some things they have to wrestle with there, whether there's mandatory minimums, whether there's 3 strikes, you're out, whatever those concepts are that would perhaps not allow for some of the political ideologies that might bleed into the judicial system or the prosecutor system. I think that's a big conversation to be had here in Indiana.
0: But you would contend that there is a politics at play here that's leading to a lack of either prosecutions or movement from judges, because you're not leaving them out of the mix.
1: No, I think it's possible. Absolutely. And I want to get into that conversation. I want to, you know, we have to diagnose that. Is that the problem? Or do we have some other, do we have a chronic shortage in staffing? Do we have state laws that are not appropriate for what we need? Those are the things I want to get into so that I could stand here in a conversation with you or anyone else and say with a great degree of certainty, here's the problem and here's how the hell we're going to fix it.
0: Before I let you go, sir, talking to the mayor of Fishers, Scott Fadness, you talk about the first meeting is the first meeting. It's really what comes after this. And I am curious about what we think of as results. Is this something you stick with, or is there a moment you say, hey, we're all just chatting here and I'm not interested in chatting, I'm interested in keeping my city safe, I'm going to go and work on this another way? The president of the Fraternal Order of Police, Rick Snyder, has stated that it should be police departments, police chiefs, those on the front lines who should also be at this table, whether it be at Cambridge or anywhere else. Do you believe that should be the case, that police should be brought in to this conversation?
1: Well, I think, I mean, every city that was represented had their police chief or a law enforcement person with them. So I certainly hope that the chiefs and assistant chiefs are reflecting the perspectives of the men and women that are working on the street. But I always welcome the perspectives of the front line. They have insights that I'll never have. And so I would welcome those folks being in the conversation as well.
0: Mayor Scott Fadness, the mayor of Fishers, I appreciate you taking the time to be with us. We'll talk about this again in the future. Appreciate it. Thank you so much, sir. Matt Bear has traffic. I apologize for the delay.
2: Hancock County westbound 70 still stopped for 5 miles from the Greenfield rest area because of an overturned semi-trailer from earlier this morning. Left lane still closed. Delay over an hour. Use US 40 instead. Northbound 65 jammed. South Keystone Avenue up to Washington Street for a delay of 16 minutes. 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
3: 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Tony Kennett will join us. 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
8: Gunfire in Broad Ripple as people were sipping coffee. Temperatures in the 70s right now. Rising humidity will put us into the 90s with a heat advisory going into effect at noon. Good Wednesday morning. I'm Ryan Hedrick. Here's what's trending at 8:31. A 16-year-old boy was shot in the leg this morning, and people told Indianapolis cops that a woman dragged him in front of the line at Urban Flats on the Monon and dropped him off. He's not cooperating with police. So far, no arrests have been made. If you're in that area, expect crime scene tape and investigators all over the place. You've heard the concern before. Criminals from Indianapolis crossing over into other counties to commit crimes. Fishers Mayor Scott Fadness confirmed the issue during an interview with Tony Katz in the Morning News minutes ago.
1: The individuals tend to have a fairly lengthy criminal history. Not all, but a decent number of those. And I will say also there are people that come in from, the northern part of Madison County, you know, like Anderson and things of those natures.
8: Fadness told Katz he was part of a recent discussion at Cambridge Fieldhouse, a crime summit hosted by Carmel Mayor Sue Finkham. Indianapolis Mayor Jill Hogsett, where leaders talked about ways to address crime.
1: I can't say enough about the men and women in the IMPD police department. When we knocked on their door and said we want to get in the fight, they welcomed us with open arms, and we've been in lockstep ever since.
8: One person who wasn't invited to that summit was Indy FOP President Rick Snyder, who says frontline cops need a seat at that table.
9: We don't need more meetings to have more meetings with now a new set of mayors and chiefs of police. We don't need them spending their time trying to identify what the problems are. We know what the problems are. We need the solutions.
8: Snyder says Central Indiana has a prosecutor problem, not a cop problem. He is referring to Marion County Prosecutor Ryan Mears, who's facing criticism from other prosecutors in donut counties about the rising crime spilling over into their counties. Indianapolis cops arrested a 40-year-old man for a fatal hit and run that happened in downtown Indianapolis. This incident was Saturday morning. It killed a young girl who was in town with her church. She was riding a scooter in the intersection of Pennsylvania and Maryland streets when she was hit. And we'll have more on this at WIBC.com. The U.S. launched another round of strikes against Iran this morning. U.S. Central Command said on social media it began a wave of strikes at about 6 a.m. Indianapolis time. ICE agents are being told to stop most traffic stops for now. The change comes after two fatal shootings in less than a week. In both cases, the men killed were not the intended targets. And sports on WIBC at 8:34. The Indiana Fever get back to work tonight as they take on the Golden State Valkyries. The Valkyries have won 7 games in a row. They're also winners of 11 of 13. Kelsey Mitchell, the Eastern Conference Player of the Week. Major League Baseball All-Star Game played last night at Citizens Bank Ballpark in Philadelphia.
10: Oh, God.
11: Wow, that ball was absolutely destroyed by Miguel Vargas into the second deck.
8: The call on Fox is White Sox third baseman Miguel Vargas dialing long distance with a 430-foot home run to give the American League a 4-0 victory. And he was one of 36 new players in the All-Star Game. World Cup, Spain shutting out France 2-0. Argentina and England hook up today. And the winner of that goes on to play Spain in the World Cup final. Sports brought to you by Ball State Athletics. I'm Ryan Hedrick on the Level on the Go. 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Traffic on the 5. Whew, what's up, Matt Bear?
2: Hey, Ryan, looking at westbound 70 before the Greenfield rest area. Rolled as semi-trailer cleanup continues with the left lane block. Traffic stopped. Almost to State Road 109 now. Use US 40 as your reroute. Inbound 70, stop and go. Emerson Avenue to the north split. Eastbound 70. Jammed from Belmont into Meridian because of an earlier stall. Northbound 65 south side stopped from Keystone Avenue up to Washington Street. That's a construction delay of 11 minutes. Inbound 69 slow from 106th Street to 82nd. South side eastbound 465 is now stopped from Madison Avenue or the 31 ramps to Emerson Avenue. 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I'm Matt Bear with traffic on the 5s at WIBC Traffic.
12: 75 degrees in the American Standard Cooling Weather Center. The time is 8:36.
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0: We have got Dow futures up three. Three. NASDAQ futures are up 85. Tony Katz, 93 WIBC, good morning. Oil at $79.49 a barrel on the West Texas crude. The Brent crude at $84.97. Holding, even though there were more attacks on Iran yesterday, and according to the president, there will be more attacks today going into tonight. The 10-year Treasury is at 4.579. We'll get to where the issue is. That is still holding in that 4.5 range. Gold at $4,064 an ounce, silver at $58.37 an ounce, Bitcoin at $64,798. I talk about mortgages because mortgage rates are at their highest level in a year. So home buyers are saying, let's woe up, because the 30-year fix is now at 6.65. Yep. That is accurate. So the same week a year ago, they're 2% lower. Based on last week, 7% lower are mortgage applications. Let's see what happens with the rates. Can't afford it at this rate. Feel better at that one. This is so not surprising. But the thing that is seemingly surprising some people is that wholesale prices declined 0.3% in June. That has to do with energy prices going down. So the cost of building the thing or getting you the thing went down. It's this that I look at and say, that is very, very nice. Very nice for Midwest Main Street. But you take a look at the core producer price index, it went up 0.2, even though the anticipated was 0.3. Core is taking out food and energy, but energy is a big one. Energy is a big one. If it costs more to make the thing, but overall it costs me less to get it, I don't know if I care. How do the producers feel about this? That is a question. Is this all just immaterial because we're still involved in this fight, and this could all change next month if there is a larger scale fight? That's the question. How does it affect Midwest Main Street? Because I honestly don't care how it affects Wall Street. Wall Street doesn't seem to be affected by anything. The Dow futures were up three just a moment ago. Just three. One, two, three. Now it's up 42. They can have a good day no matter what the weather is outside. How are we dealing with it is really the only thing that matters. I'll have more on this. We'll figure out what the heck is that television theme song. There's still much more to get to. Keep it here. I'm Tony Katz, 93 WIBC. Good morning.
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12: Traffic on the fives. Matthew Bear, he's in the WIBC Traffic Center. What's going on?
2: Yeah, and Tony, looking at westbound 70 before Greenfield West area. Cleanup on the road semi-trailer continues with the left lane blocked. They need to reset the barrier wall. That's why it's taking so long. But the left lane is closed, and traffic has stopped almost to State Road 109. Delay is over an hour. Inbound 70, stop and go. Emerson Avenue to the north, split 4-minute delay. Northbound 65 from the south side. Stop and go. Keystone Avenue went to Washington because of construction, and that comes out at a delay of 13 minutes. 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I'm Matt Bear on the 5 at WIBC Traffic.
12: 75. Is it still 75 degrees or has it gotten hotter? It has 77 degrees, and it feels like 84, and it might feel like 100 plus today. Stay hydrated. Don't leave your pets out there. Check on a neighbor. Would you do that? That'd be fantastic. 77 degrees in the American Standard Cooling Weather Center. The time is 8:46.
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0: I'm sorry, I was dancing. I lost where I was. You know how I am when I get near a fiddle, or a fiddle gets near me. Tony Katz at 93 WIBC. Good morning. Time to play America's favorite game. What the heck is that television theme song? Here is how we play our game. Turn it up, producer Carl. Here's how we play our game. Producer Carl has selected a television theme song from yesteryear, and I have to guess what it is. I'm allowed to utilize the chat room for help as we live stream on YouTube. Just go to WIBC and subscribe. Or I'm allowed to phone a friend. Now, my phone only reaches Matt Bear, which has for a long time been a problem. Maybe today it'll be all right. Actually, the last one he got was just last week. It was Archer, because he wasn't going to mess around. It was Archer. I'll phone a friend there, producer Carl. Thank you. Thank you. By the way, I like a fiddle. Doesn't mean that I like Fiddler on the Roof. I'm not Tevye. Although I have all day long bitty bitty bummed. That's true. That is true of me. Matt Bear, what is this television theme song?
1: Tony, that's Bold and the Beautiful.
0: Yes. Yes, yes. I also would have accepted Game of Thrones. Can I just do this on my own, or do I have to credit the chat room?
2: Yeah, I think you know this.
0: Yeah, this is the Family Feud.
2: Survey says.
0: Look at that. He even had Survey Says in the chamber ready to go.

0: It's still good. It's still a good theme song. Maybe this has to go into the top 10.
1: Nah. Now, I've been given a lot of thought. How in the world would you rank the television theme songs? And it's clear to me that we have to rank the television theme songs. That we have to get the boys in the lab together and get our own group of experts and come up with this. And then I'll take all their recommendations and I'll just make my own list anyway. That is the way to do it. But no, I think if we send it out to some... everybody lists their top 10 favorite, maybe it'll just be their television shows or top 10 favorite theme songs. Because there's a difference between show and... Turn it off, Carl. It's just already too much. It's a difference between show and theme song, right? Could a theme song be good, but the show stink? Right? That's a good question, right? So it's about theme song only. Right? I think Barney Miller is amongst the best theme songs in the history of television. Doesn't mean that the show was great, although the show was something. When you watch it today, outrageously slow-paced. Incredible slow pace. But still enjoyable. Rather enjoyable indeed. On Tony Katz today at noon, we will talk around where we are, what's going on with that. What these next hits will be and what they mean. That's going to be a big part of the day. Then around town, there's going to be a discussion of what is taking place there. And is this Broad Ripple where a shooting took place just this morning? We'll have more on that at WIBC.com. But then there's this, because I saw an email where State Representative Mitch Gore, Democrat, Indianapolis, says Governor Braun's decision to dismantle Indiana's minority business enterprise and women's business enterprise programs is both bad public policy and, in my view, a failure to faithfully execute the laws enacted by the Indiana General Assembly. For more than 40 years, Indiana has recognized that expanding opportunities for qualified minority and women-owned businesses strengthens our economy, increases competition, and delivers better value for taxpayers. That policy is not merely an executive initiative. It's the law saying that it is Indiana Code Chapter 413 through 16.5. Charged did the General Assembly with identifying barriers to participation in state contracting. And he's arguing that the governor is choosing to dismantle the statutory framework. So you go back to September 2025, Nikki Kelly reporting in the Indiana Capital Chronicle, where the governor wants an advisory opinion from the Attorney General's office on the legality of the governor's commission on supplier diversity and implementation of the minority and women's business enterprise program. Okay. Allow me, if I may. Does a program ever go away? These programs were put forth as an idea of saying we want to encourage women and minorities to be in business, and we want to push business their way because ostensibly, without even actual proof, they are being kept out of getting the contract. Am I allowed to question whether or not the contracts have been better fulfilled or equally fulfilled or less fulfilled with women and minority owners versus the public sector competing for the business? Because I never said the public sector couldn't have women or minority owners. This is an argument of whether or not there has to be something specific to women and minority owners, and I argue no. This is the conversation regarding affirmative action in college admissions. We tried this. We did this. There's a moment it could be done and should be done. So the question before us is there a moment this can be done over, finish, complete, and should be? I argue, as just a concept, yes. Now, this was 2025 looking for an advisory opinion. Braun ending this, we just going to basically call him a racist? Or are we going to ask whether or not the program worked, Representative Gore? Can you tell us if the program worked? I've got five microphones. I'd love to hear it. I'll catch you at noon. Matt Bear has traffic.
2: Westbound 70 in Hancock County before the Greenfield rest area. Cleanup on the overturned semi-trailer continues with the left lane block. Traffic stop and go back to State Road 109. Delay now at 2 hours. 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I'm Matt Bear on the 5 at WIBC Traffic.

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8: Good Wednesday morning. Coming up in a couple of minutes, Indianapolis police have an update on a fatal hit and run that happened. That story and more after Fox News from the Price Point Comfort Mitsubishi Electric Studios, 93 WIBC, WIBC HD1, Indianapolis, 9 o'clock.
9: After a night of bombing, Iran gets hit in the daytime. I'm Dave Anthony, Fox News, a fifth straight day of American attacks.
10: At 6 a.m. Eastern, 1:30 p.m. in Tehran, U.S. Central Command resumed airstrikes on Iran. The goal, once again, to make it harder for Iranian forces to attack commercial shipping in the Strait of Hormuz. Iran, though, is threatening to expand the conflict. The Revolutionary Guard warning regional energy exports are either shared by all or denied to all. A hint they're ready to target Gulf Arab interests.
9: Fox's Jonathan Savage. President Trump tells Fox after a Navy blockade went back into effect around Iran's ports, unless they return to nuclear negotiations.
11: Next week it gets really bad for them, because next week comes the power plants. Next week comes the bridges.
9: The president posted this morning on Truth Social that ICE is doing a great job and we can't give up one of its most important and effective crime fighting tools, the traffic stop. Writing it'll play right into the criminals' hands. This is after ICE put a hold on most stops following deadly shootings in Maine and Texas. Border Czar Tom Holman tells Fox.
12: We'll let this play out where it is, but I think ICE is going to continue doing record arrests, record removals. And this is, I wouldn't even call it bump in the road. I mean, this is going to be a short-term review.
9: In both shootings, Homeland Security says the drivers killed used the vehicle as a weapon. Neither were the target of the immigration enforcement being conducted. Acting Attorney General Todd Blanche is about to face tough questions at a Senate confirmation hearing starting now. His time as a Trump personal lawyer will be under scrutiny, and Fox's David.

0: Spunt reports
1: Blanche's critics in the Senate, and there are plenty, will most likely bring up the Jeffrey Epstein files and the mistakes made with how the department handled the release of those files. Blanche himself has admitted there were mistakes when it came to redactions and potential victim identity releases.
0: There's also a confirmation hearing this hour for Director of National Intelligence nominee Jay Clayton. We may no longer need to change the clocks twice a year. The House passed a bill to make daylight saving time permanent. The Senate considers it next. 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
3: What happens in the dark comes to light. Temperatures in the mid-70s right now. We have extreme humidity. We're trapped under a heat dome with temperatures rising to the mid-90s. More on your weather in a minute. Good morning. I'm Ryan Hedrick. Here's what's trending at 9:02. The cops have arrested a man in a hit and run that killed a woman in downtown Indianapolis over the weekend. IMPD says Caprice Glass was arrested yesterday after investigators pegged him as the man they wanted in this case. The crash happened at 3:15 Saturday morning downtown along Pennsylvania and Maryland streets. Police say Brianna Evans, who was in town from Florida with her church, was riding in a scooter in the crosswalk when Glass hit her with the car and sped away. It was a 16-year-old boy who was shot in the leg this morning in Broad Ripple, and the cops say a woman dragged him and just dropped him off in front of an apartment building. The line at Urban Flats, not far from Westfield Boulevard and East 65th. He is expected to survive, but the cops say he is not cooperating with them. What's ahead is nothing but hot.
4: So we just have our heat advisory. So we're, you know, a little later into the summer, so most people are better acclimated to the heat and the humidity by this time.
3: National Weather Service forecaster Casey Fuson explaining the different levels of heat advisories and extreme heat warnings.
4: The maximum temperature, minimum temperature, how long those temperatures have been going on, as well as the humidity. So that kind of goes into the heat risk, and that goes from zero and then goes to minor, moderate, major, and extreme.
3: And she says there are some rain chances, storm chances this week, and nothing looks severe. Indy Parks whistleblowers say community pools are struggling because of years of underfunding and maintenance that hasn't been addressed. With the summer heat building, they say the system is stretched thin. Here's Johnette Cruz.
5: Two former employees, including a 10-year veteran, claims the city's parks receive less than $20 per resident compared to $300 in neighboring Carmel. They say staff are forced to use duct tape and glue to keep crumbling infrastructure running. Indy Parks is pushing back, stating its overall budget has tripled to $53 million. While state law requires them to accept the lowest bidding contractors, officials insist all post-construction craftsmanship issues are fully addressed under warranty at no additional cost to taxpayers. Johnette Cruz, 93 WIBC Mobile News.
3: The Indiana Fever back at home tonight, and they face a tough test playing the Golden State Valkyries, who have won 11 of 13, 7 in a row. They'll throw the ball up at Gainbridge Fieldhouse at 8. We have coverage over on 107.5 The Fan beginning at 7:30. I'm Ryan Hedrick on the level, on the go, and at WIBC.com. Traffic on the fives on a warm Wednesday at 9:05. Here's Matt Bear.
6: All right, looking to westbound 70 at Hancock County. Crash cleanup continues on a rollover semi-trailer. Left lane is blocked right before the Greenfield rest area. Traffic stop. Back to State Road 109, delay over an hour. Eastbound 70, stop and go West Street into the south split. South side, northbound 65, delayed 5 minutes. Keystone Avenue up to Washington. And on the north side, westbound 465 before Keystone Avenue, a medical emergency has been reported with slow traffic to Allisonville Road. 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I'm Matt Bear with traffic on the fives. Follow us at WIBC Traffic.
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3: Now your forecast from the American Standard Cooling Weather Center.
11: A heat advisory is in effect between noon and 8 p.m. today. Mostly sunny and muggy with a high of 93 degrees. Heat index may rise around 100 this afternoon. I'm Fox 59 meteorologist Amber Hardwick for 93 WIBC.
3: It's 74 degrees in the capital city, but it feels like it's 80. I'm Ryan Hedrick on the Level on the Go and at WIBC.com. 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

0: gentlemen. I am America's coolest conservative, and I am so glad to be sitting in today on 93 WIBC. I have a few technical issues leading up to the show, so hopefully everything works out right. I am not exactly what you would call a whiz when it comes to technology. Now, let me go ahead and answer a question for you that you may have already. If you're wondering, where did 93 WIBC get this hick? I live in Charlotte, North Carolina, and I have been on the radio in Charlotte for 27 years or so. If you say my name in Charlotte, it's like saying Bob and Tom in Indianapolis. So I'm basically a radio legend. And actually the hardest working man in radio, because I do a morning show every day that's syndicated. It's a top 40 style, silly morning show. And then I do a conservative talk show at night. And when I say conservative, I am conservative. So, this is not going to be a typical show, that you are used to hearing on news talk radio, because I'm not going to present things as a political scientist or an intellectual. I'm just a guy. I'm just a guy that talks about politics and cultural things. And it's almost like if you're just sitting around having a beer in your garage with your neighbors. That's what my show sounds like. So will I be here again to fill in? I don't know. Probably not, because I'm probably going to say some things today that are going to shock people, but not because I'm trying to shock people. It's just that, like I said, I'm not a talk show professional. I'm just a guy, but I am glad to be here. This is awesome. I do have a little bit of credibility and a connection to, Indiana. My wife's entire family is from the Muncie, Anderson, Indiana area, in a little town called Yorktown. But they're a bunch of former Union Democrats. I mean, former Union because they're retired, but they're still Democrats. So I don't really have much dealings with them, because I'm not a big fan of Democrats. But it's my wife's family, and I guess I love them, you know, because I have to. But other than that, I'm not hanging out with Democrats. I just don't do it. All right, so let's go ahead and dive right into it. Give you a little taste of what I am all about. By the way, if you got something that you want to say, you want to comment about anything, you can call 317-299-9393. The Major League All-Star Game was last night. The American League won 4-0. Shut them out. American League won. A New York Yankee was the MVP. What's his name? Bellinger, Cody Bellinger. But the night before was the home run derby. And that's always the most fun thing about the All-Star game, is the home run derby. And the winner of the home run derby's name is Jordan Walker. Very nice fella. Seemed like a very nice fella. He plays for the Cardinals. And he is an African-American gentleman. And after the game, or after the home run derby, they were asking him, you know, what that meant. And, of course, since he's black, they had to ask him about race. You know, the sports media, they're even more liberal than the regular media. So he said, quote, "I want to be a role model for the black kids. You know, I want more black kids in baseball. Hopefully this raises some awareness. I know a lot of them are playing basketball and football route, but I want them to know the baseball route is open to them too. And there are a lot of kids that are athletic enough and mentally strong enough, black kids that can play this game, and I want to see them do it." So that's nice. That's nice. Like I said, he seems like a really, really good guy. But here is the thing. Imagine Cooper Flagg. Cooper Flagg was the rookie of the year in the NBA this year. And Cooper Flagg is a white person. He's a white guy. Imagine if Cooper Flagg said, I want to be a role model for the white kids, you know. I want more white kids in basketball. Hopefully this raises some awareness. I know a lot of them are playing lacrosse, taking the hockey route, but I want them to know the baseball route is open to, or the basketball route is open to them too. And there are a lot of kids that are athletic enough and mentally strong enough, white kids that can play this game, and I want to see them do it. End quote. How you think that would go over? Now, my point is, you know, I am a firm believer, and I live my life every day trying to get somebody to listen to me about the ways of the Democrat Party and how they have used black people for so long and have done black people a huge disservice. All the way down to every single thing that happens in this country has to be presented as something about race. The guy just won the home run derby and it was fantastic. He did it in a dramatic fashion. It was awesome. Why does it have to be about race? Now, there are fewer black players in Major League Baseball than there used to be, but there are also fewer white players. You know, more of the players are brown than have ever been. But when you're, I don't know, when you're talking about sports, it's supposed to be about what you accomplished on the field. And when all you can think about constantly is race, it keeps you from really being able to get the most out of life. It's almost like everything you do, there's always the racial component in it, and it robs you of what you're trying to achieve as an individual in this country, which is what we are. We're individuals, and we're not supposed to be walking around representing a group all the time. That's Democrat mindset. All right, now I have more on this. Again, if you've got something you want to say, 317-299-9393. And I got a whole lot of stuff today that is going to hopefully leave you dumbfounded by my brilliance. But I doubt it. All right, hang on. We got more coming up. 93 WIBC.
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0: Hello, I am TJ Ritchie, America's coolest conservative, also known as the Green-Eyed Patriot. On the air, everywhere. Filling in for, I don't know, maybe filling in forever. No, I'm kidding. That's not going to happen. So I'm coming to you live from Charlotte, North Carolina, the big dangerous city of Charlotte, North Carolina. And I know I've been listening to the weather reports and all for Indianapolis, and those sweltering 95 degree days. we've been touching over 100 in this heat wave. Not complaining though, because I don't think I would be able to deal with all the snow and all that y'all get in Indianapolis. By the way, I don't know if this is going to lend me any street cred or not. I know Daniel Jones. He and I work out at the same place here in where I live at my palatial Lake Norman estate just north of Charlotte. Because, you know, he's from here, and we work out at the same place. So So basically, I'm basically the quarterback of the Colts. You might as well say that. All right. So I already screwed up something. I've been giving out the wrong phone number. The number is 317-239-9393. 317-239-9393. Okay. So I am America's leading expert on race relations. So luckily you have me here today at your disposal. And I was talking about the Home Run Derby the other night and how the first thing that the media wanted to know from the Home Run Derby winner was what message he was sending to black kids about baseball. So automatically making it about race. So when you have the left, when you have the professional Democrats, that's what I call people who make a living by being a Democrat. So that would be your politicians, your pundits, your media people. If your livelihood depends on the fact that you're, it's connected to the fact that you're a Democrat, then I call that a professional Democrat. And I think you are absolutely no good. If you're calling yourself a Democrat and that's how you make your living in 2026, you are dishonest and absolutely no good in my book. See, I told you, I'm not one of these intellectual, political science type conservative commentators. I'm just a guy. And I just don't see how everything we know about Democrats today and what Democrats stand for, what they're all about, you're going to walk around, you know, blazing a big D on your chest and then you're actually a good person. Now, if you're just a Democrat voter, you're just an average person that still votes Democrat, I don't put you in that same category. I look at it like you're just somebody who is gullible or, you know, could be well-intentioned, but you just don't really get it. You know, you kind of, I don't want to say brainwashed, but yeah, kind of brainwashed. But if you're a professional Democrat, you know you're up to no good. Up to no good. And I don't care what level of Democrat you are. From the smallest town mayor to the president of the United States, if that happens to be, God forbid, a Democrat, you're no good. Okay, so the Democrat Party spends all their time trying to divide us as races. They divide the black and brown people. They're always talking about white people and the black and brown people. And most of the time when you get these politicians, these professional Democrats that are constantly race baiting and all that, they become a mouthpiece for racial division. And things, like this end up happening. Listen to this lady and what she just, said she experienced with her first encounter with a red hat person. In other words, a MAGA man. She's at a gas station and this is what happened. Listen.
20: So I'm at the gas station, no biggie, right? So I just had my first interaction with a red hat, right? A red hat. So I'm going in there. I want to get me a little brownie or something before I start my shift. And he held the door open for me. And I was like, oh, thank you. He was like, no problem, sweetie. It's like, you guys are actually nice. Like, I thought you hated us. Like, you're nice people? You actually believe in chivalry? I mean, look at that, huh? I guess it's not all of them. Well, all right then. See, I don't even know how to act because I was expecting a hostile situation. Okay.
0: And that's what the Democrats love. They love doing that. They love dividing us. And when you put people in groups like that, as I was saying earlier, you've got this group, you're supposed to hate MAGA people. Oh, the MAGA. Or as Joe Biden pronounced it, MAGA. MAGA Republican. MAGA Republicans. You know, and taking away what MAGA actually stands for, make America great again. But that was their code for racist and has been ever since. And so, it's not true, obviously, but when you have the Democrat Party just constantly accusing Republicans, and now the extreme, it's not even MAGA, it's extreme MAGA Republicans. That's what they call just your average Trump supporter or Republican, conservative, extreme MAGA Republicans, because they play that that propaganda game, that Marxist propaganda game, where they have to demonize everything that we do and go to the extreme. So this lady's walking around thinking, you know, everybody who's MAGA is racist and going to have a confrontation with her at the gas station and everything. And turns out she was wrong. They were giving her wrong information. Now, if we could get more people to understand that they do that about conservatives in general, not just MAGA people, but all Republicans and conservatives, that they always lie about us, that's when we'll really make some progress. All right, I got to take a break. We got more coming up. Hang on.
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21: Putting traffic stops on ice. Temperatures not on ice this morning in downtown Indianapolis. We're in the mid-70s, only getting warmer from here. A heat advisory kicks in at noon. I'm Ryan Hedrick. Here's what's trending at 9:30. President Trump says ICE agents should keep making traffic stops.
22: Border czar Tom Holman says the change is temporary. In Maine, DHS said ICE agents were surveilling an address for a person for a final removal order from the country. When ICE tried to stop the vehicle driven by someone coming from that address.
21: Fox's Christina Coleman reports that for now, ICE will stop most traffic stops. President Trump, not happy at all, called the traffic stops one of ICE's most important and effective crime-fighting tools. The House voted Tuesday to make daylight saving time permanent nationwide, ending the twice-a-year clock change, the Sunshine Protection Act passed, and it would keep clocks an hour ahead year-round, but states could stay on standard time if they were already exempt before the law takes place. In your opening Bell report on 93 WIBC on this Wednesday morning, all three major indices up to start the day. The Dow up to 52,508. That's a change of plus 81. The S&P up 17.75 to 7543. And the NASDAQ up 152 to 29,586. I'm Ryan Hedrick on the level, on the go, and at WIBC.com.
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0: WIBC. Welcome back to the TJ Ritchie Show. I am America's coolest conservative, and it's not even close. We'll figure that out the more I go. Ramming, jamming, getting down like a hound in the middle of the day, late morning, rocking. You got something you want to say? Go ahead, say it. 317-239-9393. Well, we got Larry from Indianapolis on the phone. This is kind of risky because, you know, being the new fill-in host for the day and being a little bit different than most talk show hosts, this is kind of taking a chance. He could start just shouting out, "You suck, you suck." So, Larry, you there, bud?
6: Yeah, I'm here.
0: Okay, hey, what listen. You got?
6: You know they've been having problems with people attacking ICE and going to the ICE detention centers. They need to put a line down, right? If you come across this line, here's what you're going to get. You remember Ghostbusters? The goo tanks they carried on their back? They need to fill those up with rancid fish oil. That smells god-awful. And a light glue in a fluorescent purple dye that lasts from 2 to 4 weeks, right? And then when they cross that line, soak them down with that. They won't come back. I guarantee you they won't come back because they'll be the laughing stock if they keep on coming after they get sprayed, bust some chopped up chicken feathers on them. So, you know, that's the easy solution to that. Rather than having them come in contact with the officials, running their cars into blockades, spray their cars down too, and let them sit down. If there are Antifa, if they are getting paid, they ain't going to come back because when they go to get that cleaned off of them, people are going to be laughing. They're going to be a damn laughing stock. Plus, they're going to stink like hell. And the
0: we think a lot alike, Larry, because I think the same thing all the time about porch pirates, people that steal packages off of somebody's porch and all that. I think you should be able to have spikes in your yard that will shoot up through the ground when somebody, when you detect that somebody's on your property that you don't want them there, or you know, put a package out there so when they take it and it explodes, that it would just have like just the most rancid dog poop that just flies all over them, things like that. But I actually think that there should be even more severe consequences to people who are threatening ICE agents. You know, you watch these protesters, quote unquote, and they start charging the gates, and you know, if they're in an ICE facility, they start trying to bust through the doors and all of that. I thought we declared them a terrorist organization. They need to be dealt with as a terrorist organization. There is a great philosopher named Ice Cube, and he said one time in one of his songs, quote, "You don't have to be the Taliban to feel the baton." So in other words, go upside that head. That's what I think. Like, you're going to go in there and think that you've got the ability to get in the way of our federal agents and attack federal agents and act like you do. They act like a bunch of lunatics. All of these Antifa, all of these, you know, allegedly Soros-funded protesters, these rioters. I mean, what would happen if you're just your average person saw the FBI about to go into a suspected serial killer's house? I watch a lot of crime TV, so that's usually what my references are about. So you get an FBI van out and some FBI agents, and they're about to converge onto a suspected serial killer's house. And the neighbors decide, hey, that's a nice guy. You don't need to break up his family. And they run and try to get in the way and block the FBI agents from going in the house. What do you think would happen to them? They would probably get laid down right there in the yard. And you know what? Nobody would say that it was wrong. Yet, you've got these federal agents, these ICE agents, who are going in to arrest criminals and people jumping in their way, mainly these crazy liberal white women, which, by the way, I think we should start deporting liberal white women. Actually, just liberal women in general. I mean, there's such a huge problem for the rest of us. Just start deporting them. But, you know, it's the gall to me. You know, growing up as someone who was taught to respect the law and law enforcement and everything, you get these wild losers that get out there and they just say, oh, I can talk to these agents however I want. I can get in their way. I can blow these air horns at them. I can do, you know, all of this other stuff. And if I decide I want to storm the fence, I can do that too. Well, there needs to be, you know, some examples made. Yeah, I like Larry's idea and all, but I want to go farther, especially with these Antifa losers. Especially with them. I mean, we need to make it to where nobody wants to be part of Antifa anymore. That's how you stop them. And I mean, if we've declared them a terrorist organization, which I thought we did, then let's go ahead and do it. Let's go ahead and do it. All right, we're rolling now. Again, if you got something you want to say, even if it is insulting me, I don't care. I'll deal with it. It's part of the business. I am the hardest working man in radio now. There used to be a guy that was in radio named Tom Joyner. He retired. He was the hardest working man in radio. Now I am. And I just decided that this very moment. All right. So if you want to call, you want to talk to me, let's go. 317-239-9393. We got more coming up next. Hang on.
3: 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Matt Barrett will join us. Tony Kennett will join us. More tickets for Garth Brooks to give away. 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
0: 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Oh, how lucky you are that I am today. Just kidding. I'm just kidding with you. 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TJRitchie.com. And Richie is spelled the cool way, R-I-T-C-H-I-E. TJRitchie.com. Okay, so here we are. If you got something you want to say, you can go ahead and say that. The number is 317-239-9393. And we got Eric on the phone. Eric, what's going on, brother?
1: Hey, sir, I just had a dumb question. Why don't they make it a policy or a law that if you're a politician, you should limit all your hatred speeches and your foul language and this and the other and promoting violence? How are we supposed to raise our children the right way when the leadership, especially in the Democratic Party, can't even speak with a clean mouth?
0: Well, here's the way I raised my kids. I have two kids in their 20s, and I used the Democrat Party to help raise them because I said, don't ever, ever be like this. That's the best way to do it. I appreciate you calling, Eric. Thank you. Oh, yeah, my kids, they have known the evils of the Democrat Party their entire lives. Now, I see these friends of mine whose kids grow up and then they go to college. And when they're in college, they get all liberalized and they get indoctrinated by the Marxist professors and everything. And they turn liberal. And I'm like, oh, that would kill me. I feel so sorry for them. My friends whose kids do that, I feel sorry for them. Oh. I used to go to a parent-teacher, like at the beginning of the year, when my kids were in school, when they would have orientation day and stuff, and I would tell the teachers, okay, look, I know you have to teach them what the state hands down for you to teach, but all I'm asking is that you let me know what you've taught them so I can deprogram them at home. And I'm going to make sure they give you the answers that they're supposed to give you to pass the tests and everything. But I got to deprogram them from the liberal indoctrination. And look, my mom is a retired teacher, so I'm not hating on teachers. Although my mom was not a purple haired, septum ring wearing teacher, telling the kids that she was neither a boy nor a girl. So it's changed a little bit as far as that goes. Okay, so something in the news that I've really been watching carefully is this gay cruise that's out in the ocean, and it was trying to dock in Egypt and also trying to dock in Turkey, and they wouldn't allow them to dock because they said that they don't like the gays. They said, you're not going to come in here because it's immoral. So so they said, okay, well, we're going to head now to Venice, Italy. Last I checked, that's where they were going. But this is one of the guys that's on the ship. He was interviewed for a Miami TV station, and he's shocked that Turkey and Egypt doesn't want them in there because they are the gay. Listen.
2: And so there are thousands of men who come to the ship to celebrate and to feel free to be who we are without any fear of homophobia or to be able to be ourselves in a public space. I mean, I think what's really disappointing is that we spend a lot of our times as gay people really trying to find safe spaces, and going on this cruise is about as safe as it's supposed to get, right? And we were excited to go to new places and potentially experience that safe space in places like Turkey and in Egypt, where it is obviously very difficult to be a gay person in those countries. It would be a great opportunity for those people in those countries to also experience what it's like outside of in the rest of the world, where people can be free and be celebrated for who they are. I think it's definitely sort of taken a bit of the magic away, if I can explain it in that way, because it started off with such a high and everyone being so excited to be together and see people.
0: Okay, now what this proves is, well, first of all, bless his heart. You know, that's That's the first thing. Now, this proves that no matter what, the left is always looking to be a victim of something. You know, the most valuable thing you have as a leftist is victimhood. This guy lives in Miami. Are you going to sit there and try to convince people that there are no safe gay spaces in Miami? Come on. We've all seen the movie The Birdcage. We know what Miami's about. I've been to Miami. What are you talking about? No safe spaces for the gays in Miami. And then he's like, okay, well, then we had no idea. We thought that this would be the safest space and was shocked that that Turkey and Egypt didn't want, not only did they not want gays to dock their big gay cruise ship there, they didn't want to, this was their opportunity, Egypt and Turkey, this is their, these Muslim countries' opportunity to celebrate these gay men. You see, because it's not good enough to accept and to treat as equal and to like and, you know, all of that. But you have to celebrate every quote unquote marginalized group. You can't just say, hey, that's cool. Hey, you're gay. This is your husband. Hey, nice to meet you. Cool shirt. I like that. Where are y'all going on a cruise? Where are you going? What? You're going to Turkey and Egypt? Wow. Well, good luck. Hope you have a good time. But yeah, that's cool. That's cool. I've been on a few cruises. Yeah. A long time ago, though, you know, talk to them. Everything's fine. But you got to celebrate it. You can't just accept and treat them as an equal. You got to celebrate. And if you don't, then that's the way that they, again, are victims. And why are you shocked that these Muslim countries don't like the gays? I don't get it. I mean, do you not ever see anything in the news? Or did you just think y'all are so much fun that you're gonna change the minds of all the people in Turkey and Egypt? Like, well, they've never met us. We're so much fun. All right, so hour one is in the can. We got two more to go. Hang on.
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9: Good Wednesday morning. Coming up in a couple of minutes, how technology helped Indianapolis cops solve a hit-and-run case. What happened after a teenager was dropped off at an apartment building in Broad Ripple? Why Indiana Attorney General Todd Rokita says a race-based business program is no good? Those stories and more after Fox News from the Price Point Comfort Mitsubishi Electric Studios, 93 WIBC, WIBC HD1, Indianapolis. It's 10 o'clock.
10: It could be a very testy job interview. I'm Dave Anthony, Fox News.
11: I'm exceedingly grateful to President Trump for his trust.
10: Acting Attorney General Todd Blanche at the start of a confirmation hearing tells senators America is safer.
11: We have the lowest murder rate since 1900. Violent crime arrests are up nearly 114%. We've taken almost 5,000 child predators and human traffickers off the streets.
10: Before Blanche spoke, Democratic Senator Dick Durbin was critical.
12: Last year, you declared that the Justice Department was, quote, at war with the federal judiciary.
10: Demanding more information about whether an anti-weaponization fund controversially set up for people who claim to have been targeted by the Biden Justice Department has been permanently closed. And Durbin also accused Blanche of covering up Jeffrey Epstein's sex trafficking investigation files.
12: When scrutiny of the cover-up intensified, you participated in meetings in the White House Situation Room to strategize about how to protect President Trump. Not Epstein survivors, the president.
10: There are two other confirmation hearings this morning for Trump nominees to be directors of national intelligence and the CDC. The U.S. is bombing Iran again, a fifth day in a row, and this time not just at night. Central Command reports the strikes resumed at 1 p.m. Iran time.
13: CENTCOM says the targets are Iranian missile and drone sites, naval capabilities, and coastal defense sites. And this follows seven commercial ships that have been struck crossing the Strait of Hormuz. CENTCOM Commander Admiral Brad Cooper gave a number we hadn't heard yet. Nearly a dozen civilian crew members killed, missing, or injured by the Iranian strikes. And he added, U.S. forces are holding Iran accountable.
10: Fox's Mike Tobin in Tel Aviv. Iran's been firing drones and missiles at Gulf countries targeting American bases the day after a U.S. naval blockade was reimposed around Iran's ports. We got another inflation update this morning. And like consumer prices, wholesale costs also declined last month from May, down 0.3%. The annual wholesale inflation rate also dropped from 6.5% in May to 5.5%. 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
9: A scooter, a car, and now an arrest. Clear skies over downtown Indianapolis this morning. We're closing in on 80 degrees, but it already feels like it's 86. A heat

0: Advisory goes into effect at noon. I'm Ryan Hedrick at 10:02 for Window Nation. Here's what's trending. The family of Breonna Evans says that she was visiting Indy from Florida over the weekend when she was riding a scooter downtown. The cops say she was crossing East Maryland and South Pennsylvania streets when Caprice Glass hit her with his car and drove away and left her to die in the road. Investigators say license plate readers helped them track Glass down over the next couple of days. He was arrested yesterday and is now charged in her death. The case now moves to the Marion County prosecutor, who will decide what to do next. People sipping coffee in Broad Ripple this morning were likely startled when they heard the sound of gunfire. Just after 7, the cops say it was a 16-year-old boy who was shot and then dropped off by a woman in front of the Line Urban Flats at the Monon, right around East 65th and Westfield Boulevard. Investigators say the woman left the teenager there. No word on arrests. A heat dome is keeping temperatures soaring across central Indiana this morning. National Weather Service forecaster Casey Fuson says rain over the next couple of days could finally bring some relief.
1: We've got high pressures. It's keeping those storms at bay. But as the high pressure moves out by the end of the week and into the weekend, yes, we do have a chance of storms returning, mainly for Friday.
0: She says for now, the weather does not look severe. Indiana is ending a program that gave minority and women-owned businesses extra consideration when bidding for state contracts. Governor Mike Braun made the announcement after Attorney General Todd Rokita said parts of the program were unconstitutional.
2: This is a blatantly illegal program giving special treatment to some Hoosiers purely because their sex or the color of their skin, and it insults them by suggesting they cannot compete on a fair playing field.
0: And they say going forward, the state will base contract decisions on things like qualifications and performance, not the owner's race or gender. I'm Ryan Hedrick, on the level, on the go, and at WIBC.com.
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5: My name is DJ Ritchie, and I am filling in today, and so happy to be here. Thanks for listening. I am from Charlotte, North Carolina. I do a talk show here at night, which is a news talk program, and then I also do a top 40 morning show that is syndicated throughout the country. I'm a big deal, is what I'm trying to say. In the radio world, I am a huge deal. Just kidding. All right, so here we are, hour two. 317-239-9393 is the phone number. And I was just listening to the news at the top of the hour with Governor Mike Braun ending Indiana's race and sex-based contracting preferences, saying state contracts should be awarded based on merit, not race or gender. But I mean, isn't that exactly what we should be doing all the time? Like, it should have never gotten to that. But that goes back to what I was saying last hour about constantly victimizing and making people feel like they're victims for being a woman or for being, black or brown or, you know, whatever the case may be. Is that basically everybody who's not a white male is good in this country and has been put upon So when they talk about diversity, it just means no white men. And it's been allowed to happen for so long that now, and this is the way it's set up by design, we get all of these things going. And then when they try to stop it, then we accuse them of being racist, homophobe, misogynist, you know, whatever. It's all part of the Marxist style games that the Democrat politicians, the professional Democrats, play. Now, this also has crept into the mindset of people who are not really, they're not really out to do anybody any harm. Like professional Democrats, like I was talking about earlier, they are out to harm people. If you're a Democrat politician, a professional Democrat, then you are out to make America worse. And if you're a Democrat voter, every time you vote, you are voting to make America worse. It's just that simple. Democrats only succeed when America does worse. So they can say, look at this, look how rotten America, we were right, it's rotten, you need to elect us, keep us in office, you know, that whole thing. But I've had to explain to people who are Republican people, conservatives, but they fall for this rhetoric of minority-owned businesses or I'm supporting this. Here's the example. There's a woman that I know, and well-intentioned. She was saying one day, you know, and I try my best to I will support. I go to this place, and I buy this and this and this, and I go there because, I mean, it's a female-owned business. It's a woman-owned business, so I want to support them. And I said, but why is that the mindset? I mean, why does that make it better for you? Because you feel like I'm a woman, she's a woman that owns this business, so therefore I'm helping another woman who is obviously mistreated and doesn't have equal opportunity and all of that because we live in such an oppressive nation, a systemically oppressive nation to everybody but straight white men. Is that the idea that you have? She goes, no. I just, you know, she's just, I mean, I'm a woman and I just know that, you know, that's not really, through the years, we haven't, you know, been prevalent in business and like men have and blah, blah, blah. I said, okay, well, here's the thing. Let's say there are a bunch of you and you choose to only shop at women-owned businesses. And you think you're helping women. But what about the other businesses that maybe they just happen to be owned by a man, or a man runs the business and his family owns it? How many women in his family are going to suffer because you're deciding that for no other reason other than the fact that a man runs that business, that you're not going to shop there? He's got a wife. He's got daughters. Those are women. So you're not really helping women when you strictly choose to spend money with a business because of it being owned by a woman. Now, if you like that woman, y'all are friends, you get better service, whatever, knock yourself out. But if the sole purpose of your going to that business is because she's a woman and you're a woman, then that's not good for society. But when you have people who are constantly in control of information, which is the leftist media, even people who aren't lunatic leftists will absorb some of that lesson or some of that propaganda and act upon it. Because she said, I never really thought about it that way. No, you're just thinking about, I'm a woman, she's a woman, so I'm going to help her out. And I also like being a little antagonistic and try to prove a point by just turning the tables sometimes. And I'll say, yeah, I mean, I go to him because, I mean, I support man-owned businesses. I support white man-owned businesses. And then just look at people's faces when you say that. Another thing I say on my show all the time, just to prove a point, because I judge people on who they are, not what group they belong to, not how somebody else who may look like them has treated me in the past. I just treat people as individuals like you're supposed to in the United States. But when certain people are, you know, cheered on for saying certain things, and then others are not, I try to point out how ridiculous it is by example. So on my show, I will say things like, no, I'm not a basketball fan. I don't watch the NBA. I can't relate to it because there are not enough players that look like me. There's not enough representation of people who look like me, so I can't even relate to it. Because it's just that ridiculous to say something like that. And you hear it all the time. My daughter graduated from a college in Nashville called Belmont University. And I will tell people, I'll say on my show, yeah, my daughter went to an HWCU. Now, saying that your daughter went to a historically white college or university is usually to people, they're like, what? What is HWCU? And then you have to explain it. I mean, there's nothing wrong with my saying that. Because technically, that's what it is. It's a Christian, you know, private Christian university. It's not that they only allow white people, but historically, it's a historically white college or university, so it's like an HBCU. So, you know, I grew up in Louisiana in a small town, and there was no diversity in my town. The town was and still is 50% white, 50% black. So there's not a bunch of diversity. And so I grew up not even, I mean, obviously I knew there were differences in the cultures and the, in, you know, all of that, but it didn't matter. You just accepted, okay, up until President Obama, the country had kind of figured out race relations. Barack Obama came in and just completely blew that up. And the main reason is because he's a Marxist. And Marxists do that. They don't want us getting along. So that's what he did. So it is something that is really serious to me about trying my very best to do what I can do to get people to see each other again as people and not as groups. All right, I got to take a break. If you got something you want to say, go ahead and call 317-239-9393. 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

0: 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Hey, we are rocking Speed of Light. My name is TJ Ritchie, filling in today. I do a talk show, and I do a lot of different podcasts and stuff like that. If you'd like to hear any of that, follow me on the social medias. You can do that at tjritchie.com. I would appreciate it. I even do a podcast with my wife. She's very pretty. She has a funny voice, though, so you'll notice that.
1: She talks like this. Okay, so today we're doing the TJ Maxx challenge.
0: That's the way my wife talks. But she is pretty, so if you want to watch her on those videos on YouTube and stuff, that's cool. That's cool. Now, her family is all from Indiana. I'm in Charlotte. I grew up in Louisiana. She grew up in Louisiana. They moved from Indiana to Louisiana when she was a baby. They're all from the Yorktown area. And as I said at the top of the show, I don't have much dealings with them because they're Democrats. She has one uncle, her dad's brother, Uncle Dave. He was a Union Democrat and Democrat all his life until he retired. And then I don't think he's as much a Democrat anyway. He's a Trump supporter, but still, I don't fool with no Democrats. Don't mess with Democrats. Okay. So, being in Charlotte, and, if you don't know, Charlotte is right on the North Carolina, South Carolina, state line. So obviously it's even bigger news around here about the death of Lindsey Graham, than the rest of the country. And, I'm going to play something for you here as a guy who's just sitting in his car and he's talking about Lindsey Graham and Lindsey Graham's death. And, he's a leftist, so this is typical from, the leftists and their type of behavior. Listen.
2: Those of us laughing at Lindsey Graham's death, they're saying we're the bad people. We're the good people. We get really upset when bad people kill a lot of good people. And then we think it's funny when the bad people die. We all agree it was bad. We all agree. It was good when Adolf Hitler died, which implies a scale of bad from zero to Hitler. Lindsey Graham was a little too far up it for my liking, and that's why it's funny to say I'm glad he's dead. My humor over Lindsey Graham's death comes from a place of empathy for people I'll never see or ever meet who died at that f***er's hands.
0: Well, whatever you want to tell yourself, sassy pants, if that's what you want to tell yourself, then you go right ahead. But you know what? You're just ridiculous. And if you have to say that I'm glad Lindsey's dead because he was evil, then that's because you've got a weak mind and you've been indoctrinated by the left. I'm going to sit here in my car and I'm going to make a sassy video talking about how glad I am Lindsey Graham is dead and how funny I think it is because he's just like Hitler. Says, don't judge me because I'm laughing from a point of empathy because that's the leftist buzzword is empathy. You can chalk up anything to empathy and then make it okay. Okay, sassy friend, sassy pants. So you knew this kind of stuff was going to happen because anytime a Republican and look, I didn't always support Lindsey Graham, but I do think that he was a decent man. Either way, you never hear this from our side, the Republicans and conservatives. Whenever somebody on the left dies, you never hear us saying good. I'm glad they're dead. We're not making jokes about it and all that stuff. I mean, it's just not something we do. And the reason why is because leftists who do this sort of thing are just trashy. Like that guy, he seemed to be a successful guy. I've seen him in his video, although he could use a little work on his teeth. Sassy Frass here. He seemed like he's successful, decently dressed, the whole thing. But he still to say something like that, put it out on social media, is pure white trash. Just like a hillbilly redneck, like the lowest, most stereotypical hillbilly redneck. He is just that trashy. And so are these Hollywood celebrities that do that sort of thing. There's some guy, his name's Michael Ian Black. He's a celebrity. And then another guy who's an actor in Sweet Home Alabama, talking trash about Lindsey Graham and saying they're glad he's dead and making jokes and all that. They're just trash too. They don't know how to act. They haven't been raised right. They're just white trash, low life, white trash. Look at what they did with Charlie Kirk. And really what it boils down to is that we are civilized and they're not. But the left poisons these weak-minded people into thinking that, okay, they have convinced them if we say these people are evil, then we've dehumanized them and you can say and do whatever you want against them and nobody should be able to judge you for it. Just like he said, he's killed millions, he's killed thousands. So yes, I laugh at the fact that he's dead, just like Hitler. That's why they're constantly calling President Trump Hitler and a fascist and all that. Nobody ever called him any of those things before he started, campaigning for president as a Republican. We all know these anecdotes and all of this people are always saying. But I don't feel the need to really go into depth about the, the techniques of brainwashing and sloganeering and all of those types of things, these Marxist tactics, because it just simply boils down to the fact that we're civilized and they're not. They're trashy. Now, the stuff that they said about Rush Limbaugh when he died, Charlie Kirk, all of that. What they're saying about Lindsey Graham is mild compared to that. But it's just the way leftists act. And they're so screwed up that they think that they're acting that way because they're the good people. You heard him. I say it out of empathy. What are you talking about? You're an idiot. And you just made a fool of yourself for the world. Even people in Indianapolis are laughing at you now. Thanks to me. I just feel so strongly about it. I got to get on here right now in my car and I got to make a video and I got to tell everybody what I think of Lindsey Graham because what I have to say is so, so profound. I'm such a bee. Shut up, dude. Clown. But, It used to enrage me, but now it's just the way they are. You get to a point where you don't expect anything better out of Democrats. You just don't. It's just like, it doesn't do any good to point out their hypocrisy because even other leftists know that the Democrats are hypocrites. So it's like, that is so hypocritical. Okay. That's why it's such a big deal when a Republican goes off the rails, because people expect Republicans to actually have morals and to be upstanding people, but not the Democrats. All right, so let's get a check on the news here. My name is TJ Ritchie, and we're checking in with my man Ryan Hedrick, see what's going on in the world. 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
8: How he reacted to the redacted names. It's already feeling like 89 degrees in downtown Indianapolis. Radar crystal clear. No chance of rain today. We do have a heat advisory kicking in at noon. And good morning. I'm Ryan Hedrick. Here's what's trending at 10:31. Acting Attorney General Todd Blanche faced the Senate Judiciary Committee during his confirmation hearing, where he addressed the accidental release of victims' names in the Jeffrey Epstein files published by the Justice Department.
9: Whenever we learned that any victim's name had been improperly not redacted, we immediately took the document down and fixed it as soon as we could. That doesn't excuse the mistakes of which I take responsibility, but it does mean that we tried to fix them.
8: Some political leaders have demanded to know why the DRJ under Blanche has refused to release thousands of files related to Epstein. In the Major League Baseball All-Star Game, the American League won 4-0. Cody Bellinger, who's an outfielder for the New York Yankees, took home the All-Star Game MVP award. I'm Ryan Hedrick, on the level, on the go, and at WIBC.com. TJ Ritchie coming back in a couple of minutes on 93 WIBC.
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0: I am America's coolest conservative. My name is TJ Ritchie. I am from Charlotte, North Carolina, and I am the fill-in host today. So glad to be here. This is fun. Got something you want to say? 317-239-9393. That will be cool. I'd love to talk to you. If you want to check out any of my podcasts or anything, you can do that at tjritchie.com. R-I-T-C-H-I-E is how you spell Richie. It's the cool way of spelling it. Go ahead and mark your calendars. I know mine is marked. Maybe we can meet at this event. I'd love to meet you. It is August 28th, because that's where the great His Holiness Reverend Al Sharpton is going to be having a march on Washington. So we'll all want to be there for that. This is ABC News. A large coalition led by the Reverend Al Sharpton. Godly. What a godly man Al Sharpton is. Oh, got to make sure to give him his reverend title every time you say his name, because he's such a spiritual leader to so many. So a large coalition led by the Reverend Al Sharpton and the family of Dr. Martin Luther the King Jr. You ain't never met Dr. Martin Luther the King. Yes, I have. We'll mark the anniversary of the historic march on Washington next month with the March for Democracy. Sharpton's National Action Network announced Tuesday plans for March on Washington 2026. Defend the vote. It'll be 63 years since the 1963 march. Now, I have read this entire article, and I'm going to go ahead and tell you, I'm not going to read it word for word now, but I'm going to tell you, not a single place in this article did it say that the Reverend Dr. Martin Luther the King Jr. did his original march because Democrats were against civil rights. Wonder why they would leave that out. It just makes no sense to me why, if you're marching in Washington in 2026, because of, you know, to commemorate Dr. Martin Luther the King Jr.'s march in 1963 for the civil rights, that you wouldn't be marching in there calling yourself a Democrat. That doesn't make sense. And that's the whole thing about these race hustlers, like, the good, holy Reverend Al Sharpton being associated with the party of anti-civil rights, the party of slavery, the party of Jim Crow, the party of segregation. So that's how you can tell that they really don't care about black people. They don't care about civil rights, people like Al Sharpton. Al Sharpton's just a mouthpiece for racial division. And he always has been. He's always profited from it. And there's so many that have followed in his footsteps. But be that as it may, this is another situation where he's going to be out front. I wonder how much money he's going to make on this, just from this march. Um, let's see, the NAACP, the National Urban League, and the League of United Latin American Citizens are among the multiple groups expected in D.C. for the event. The march is expected to draw civil rights and faith leaders as well as community organizers. Oh, the community organizers. Great. That's awesome. This new march is partly in response. This is ABC News. This new march is partly in response to the U.S. Supreme Court decision that gutted the Voting Rights Act. The majority conservative court ruled in April states should not rely on racial demographics when drawing congressional districts. The ruling struck down a majority black congressional district in Louisiana and has led to other states redistricting. So it gutted. This is an unbiased story, obviously, telling the real details. The U.S. Supreme Court decision that gutted the Voting Rights Act simply by saying you can't draw voting districts by race. But you see how Democrats have to constantly change everything. They have to reword everything. They have to, you know, it's just all propaganda. It's because in order for Democrats to win elections, they have to cheat. They have to figure out a way to cheat. Because if they really came out and said what they want to do, and they didn't try to manipulate votes in any way, they just said, this is it, straight up, this is election day, this is what I'm for, this is what my opponent's for, may the best candidate win. They'd never win. They'd never do it. They have to find some way to finagle the system or brainwash people with lies. That's how it works. All right, we got some callers lined up. We'll find out what's on the mind of the people in Indy today. If I may speak like a real broadcaster for a second. If you got something you want to say, 317-239-9393. My name is TJ Ritchie, and I am thrilled to be here today on 93 WIBC.
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0: Yes, ladies and gentlemen, this is 93 WIBC. My name is TJ Ritchie, filling in today. Live from the big dangerous city of Charlotte, North Carolina, right up into the heart of Indianapolis. Or, as my wife's family from Yorktown pronounces it, Indianapolis. Indianapolis. They leave a little syllable out of it there. I don't know if that's the way all people in Indiana pronounce it. Like I said, I don't listen to them very often because they're Democrats, so I try not to get into conversations with them. Union thug Democrats is what they are. Ugh. Eesh. All right, 317-239-9393. There's a story that is just mind-boggling for me. And it was in the New York Post yesterday. And it illustrates the narcissism of the left. And I know the word narcissist gets thrown out there far too often. Every woman that has a relationship that breaks up, you say, well, why did y'all break up? Because he's a narcissist. It's like people get accused of being narcissists way more than we should be accusing people. But the left as an ideal is built on feeding people's narcissistic desires. So there is a gay couple in Canada, and they decided they wanted a baby. Okay, that right there. You know good and well that a baby's best chance of growing into a well-adjusted adult is to have a mother and a father, a supportive, loving, two-parent mother-father home, okay? That's the top. That's the very best that you can do. Now, is that to say that parents, single parents, are incapable of raising good children into adults and all that? Absolutely not. That's ridiculous. I'm not saying that. But if you were going to, and by having a gay couple use a surrogate, you are designing a situation, right? And so when you design the situation, if you're going to design a situation that is the very best thing for a child, it is a supportive mother-father situation. Okay, so a gay couple in Canada wants to have a baby, and they hire a surrogate. In Canada, the surrogate doesn't get paid like a surrogate in U.S. America. They only get reimbursed for expenses and things like that. So that's what the deal was. All right. So the woman that decided she wanted to do this, she said, quote, you know, I'm a single mom. You know, I have a daughter, and you're basically, because they're suing her for not having an abortion. I'll tell you why they wanted her to have abortion, but they're suing her for not aborting the child. She said, you're basically suing me for my house. It seems very crappy. It's just awful. Suing her for $600,000. She just decided she wanted to help them have a baby. So she signed up for this service. Again, what she's doing, feeding her desire to establish moral authority. Look at me. Look how great I am. Look what I've done. Now, again, not thinking about what is the best thing for a child. Okay? So they found out, long story short, if I could get to the short part, they found out, the gay couple did, that the baby was going to have some kind of like a cleft palate. And they wanted to terminate the pregnancy because of a cleft palate. And then there was some kind of a breathing problem, but that was all I'll tell you. The kid's two now, but they're suing this woman for $600,000 because she refused to get the pregnancy terminated at 20 weeks, 22 weeks. listen, the baby was developed enough to where you could tell that it was going to have a cleft palate. And they wanted to end it. Just cruel. Just, that's, hey, we don't want a baby that looks like that. We don't have to deal. We don't want to deal with that. Go terminate this. We're, our deal's off. But evidently it was in the contract that, you know, that she breached by not having, she breached the contract by not having the pregnancy terminated. Could you imagine? And that's why whenever our leaders in the Republican Party start saying they want abortion up until the last second, late term abortion, it's because they do. 22-week fetus that's developed enough where you can see that it has a cleft palate, and they say, "I'll kill it in this pregnancy, terminate it. We don't want it." What is wrong with these people? I'm telling you, these leftists it's almost like they have no soul. It's just, oh, well, this is a business deal anyway. And this was supposed to be our dream child. And it's not turning out the way we had designed it. So let's just scrap this project and try it again with someone else, or we'll try it again with you if you still want to work with us. I mean, it's almost like they had picked out wallpaper for their kitchen, and she was the installer. You know what? I know that this is the wallpaper that we picked out, but it's not looking right. So let's rip it all down. Rip it all down, and then we'll just start over. I'm telling you, these people are ruthless. Absolutely ruthless. They're not like we are. They are not like we are. And that's why I don't ever want to get into meeting a leftist or a Marxist halfway on any issue. Because halfway is still screwed up when you're dealing with these people. Unbelievable. All right, coming up next, I am going to tackle the Caitlin Clark situation. And I'm going to give you a perspective that I guarantee you nobody else has given you. That's coming up next hour. Hang on.
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9: Good Wednesday morning. Coming up in a couple of minutes, forecasters say it's hot, and it's gonna get hotter. Indiana Attorney General Todd Rokita talking about a race and gender-based program. And Indianapolis police have made an arrest after Fox News from the Price Point Comfort Mitsubishi Electric Studios, 93 WIBC, WIBC HD1, Indianapolis. It's 11 o'clock.
10: The acting attorney general is trying to get the job permanently. I'm Dave Anthony, Fox News.
11: We are keeping America safe.
10: Todd Blanche touting crackdowns on violent crime, drug trafficking, and fraud at his Senate confirmation hearing, and...
11: In recent years, we watched the Justice Department turned against many of you and a former president, and it damaged the public's faith in justice. We are fixing that.
10: But Democratic Senator Dick Durbin accused Blanche of putting President Trump above the law with an IRS settlement.
12: Forever discharging that family and that president from any liability for violating the tax laws.
11: When we enter into settlements like that, we do it with all kinds of people. It's not just President Trump. It doesn't make any of those individuals above the law.
10: Republican Senator John Cornyn pressed Blanche about part of the settlement that's been dropped, an anti-weaponization fund initially set up to pay those who claim they were targeted by the Biden Justice Department.
12: The President of the United States, who is a plaintiff in this lawsuit, has not agreed in writing to delete the weaponization fund, and there's no guarantee that he or one of the other plaintiffs might raise that issue by way of a lawsuit.
10: The acting attorney general replied,
11: there's no fund, so the results of such litigation, whatever it would be, wouldn't be a revival of the fund.
10: The director of national intelligence nominee, Jay Clayton, also being questioned at another Senate hearing. The U.S. is attacking Iran again. Fox's Trey Yingst reports.
13: This morning, U.S. Central Command announced a new wave of strikes against the Iranian regime, going after targets near the Strait of Hormuz. Rare daytime strikes. As the president told Fox News, these strikes will intensify and expand next week. The U.S. blockade of Iranian ports is back in place.
10: And meanwhile, Iran has been targeting U.S. bases, firing drones and missiles at several Gulf countries. 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
14: 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On the level. On the go.
9: She should still be here, and he shouldn't have been behind the wheel. Feels like 89 degrees in downtown Indianapolis. The thermometer says 82. Skies clear. Heat advisory coming in less than an hour. I'm Ryan Hedrick from Moss Roofing. Here's what's trending at 11:02. The cops say Capri Glass may have not legally been allowed to drive. Court records show he had been cited before for driving without a license, and just last year, officers stopped him for speeding in Gas City. Investigators say gas hit and killed Brianna Evans, who was riding a scooter downtown in a crosswalk, and then he just drove off and left her there to die on Tuesday. They arrested him after license plate readers across downtown flagged his car. That same kind of technology.

0: strategy is part of a separate debate going on in Fort Wayne. The city council there has started delaying a vote on renewing its contract with Flock, the camera behind the city's surveillance and license plate readers. Council members want clear rules on how the city handles data that those cameras collect. Temperatures expected to climb into the 90s over the next 48 hours, with highs reaching 95.
1: With heat indices expected from the mid-90s up to possibly 102 to maybe 105. It's not quite as terrible as we had last month, but still not fun.
0: Casey Fuson, National Weather Service, Indianapolis, says it probably is going to rain Friday, but nothing looks severe right now. Indiana is getting rid of a program that gave minority and women-owned businesses special consideration when competing for state contracts.
2: This is a blatantly illegal program giving special treatment to some Hoosiers purely because their sex or the color of their skin, and it insults them by suggesting they cannot compete on a fair playing field.
0: Indiana Attorney General Todd Rokita took it a step further and called it unconstitutional. All sorts of Democrats are talking about this today. Rep. Mitch Gore of Indianapolis pushed back, saying the policy isn't just an executive choice, it's written into state law. I'm Ryan Hedrick on The Level on the Go and at WIBC.com.
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0: Apologetic Interface Conservatism. My name is TJ Ritchie. I am the guest host for today. And I'm supposed to be the guest host for tomorrow as well. But if I'm not, then you'll know is because the management at WIBC didn't like the way I do things, which is cool. I mean, I get it. Some, you know, I'm not everybody's cup of tea. Like I said, I'm not, you know, the typical, what you would call intellectual, talk show host. I'm just a guy that makes observations about politics and the culture. But I am enjoying doing this, today. That's how much I like, talking about these sorts of things. I actually love it, love it. 317-239-9393 if you would like to call. Okay. Now there's always controversy going on, and it has been ratcheted up a little bit with Caitlin Clark. Caitlin Clark and the WNBA. But I think a little bit different take on the whole situation. But it's going to take me a little bit to set the stage here. So please bear with me. Hopefully the whole thing will be entertaining to you. First of all, I'm not a basketball fan. Not a big basketball fan. I'm a football and baseball fan. Those are the sports that I played growing up, and I was a decorated athlete growing up in Louisiana. That doesn't have anything to do with what I'm about to talk about, but I just wanted to throw that out there so I could flex on you a little bit. Okay. But I am the nation's leading expert on race relations. And so that's how I know what's going on with the Caitlin Clark situation. All right. So you got the WNBA. Nobody ever cared at all about the WNBA until Caitlin Clark entered the WNBA. And then everybody was out to get her. Now, is it race related how they go after Caitlin Clark? Yes. I think it is related to race to a certain extent. But it's not just that Caitlin Clark is white and the majority of the other players is black. Sports talk people, which I'm not a big fan of, but because most sports talk people are liberals, like, you know, the sports media. They may say that it's also has something to do with the fact that Caitlin Clark is not a lesbian. But I don't know so much about that. But there is a racial component to it. And they would say that, well, that doesn't make sense because Caitlin Clark is not the first white player in the WNBA. And people haven't treated others like that. Yeah, but Caitlin Clark is the first white player that came in that got this much attention for being so good. And that's why she's a target. So you have everybody talking about blatant fouls and the girl with the woman with the fist on Caitlin's throat on the floor and the whole thing. And somehow the leftists have turned this as a racial issue where Caitlin Clark is in the wrong. They're very crafty when it comes to that. Now, this is a guy who does, I guess he's some sort of a sports talk host, podcaster, journalist. I'm not sure what he does. Like I said, I don't listen to any of that stuff really. But his name is, Dave Zirin. And this is him on his podcast with some other clowns talking about the 11 Republican politicians that sent the letter to the WNBA. Because this is a public traded company and this is Caitlin Clark's workplace. And if she's being targeted for race and there nobody's doing anything about it, then that's how the government gets involved. So listen to their conversation about this.
1: I think we have to talk about it. Like, what's Caitlin Clark's responsibility in this context, because again, as a pro athlete, I could imagine one would feel humiliated, not helped by this, but actually openly embarrassed and at minimum, just terribly distracted by something like this. I mean, they are making legal demands on the commissioner of the WNBA to answer, I should have included this, to answer a questionnaire about how they deal with racially motivated violence against white people. Like, what is your agenda for stopping the attacks on white
0: people? First of all, how annoying is his voice?
2: What is your agenda for stopping the attacks on the... And what is Caitlin's response to this? I think as a professional athlete, you would be embarrassed.
0: It's like a pearl-clutching old lady sitting around. White guilt-ridden jerk is what he is. Lib, typical. Typical lib sports person. I think the name of his show or whatever says where sports and politics collide. Okay. I'm sure you're fantastic. Okay. So that's what he says. Now, Sophie Cunningham has gotten into the conversation. Because she doesn't take any crap from anybody. And then the entire situation where she became the meme of pointing at the other player because the player said, don't point at me. And then so she just said, I'll point at you if I want. Everybody knows what's going on with that. Well, now, because Sophie Cunningham is getting so much attention and she's white, then now she has to receive ridicule. And I don't know who this guy is. I just saw him on social media. But there are tons of these people saying stuff like this about Sophie Cunningham. Listen.
3: Caitlin Clark's teammate, Trump supporter, Sophie Cunningham, getting her...
0: That? Trump supporter, Sophie Cunningham. Okay.
3: Her shoe deal? And I thought it was a joke. It's actually real, guys. She averages less than 10 points a game, less than 3 rebounds, less than 2 assists. Like, I've never seen a WNBA player who gets this more media coverage than the top 5 best players in the league. Notice that they don't do this to the NBA players at all. She's not even the 5th best player on the team, and she gets more media coverage than the superstars in the league because she's the MAGA supporter who defends Caitlin Clark. If she wasn't even Caitlin Clark's teammate, she wouldn't even Clark fans would be praising her. And literally, she would not be getting a shoe deal. Let's be real.
0: Okay, so I mean, I don't know what to think about a man that is that deeply into the WNBA. Now he's worried about because Sophie Cunningham got a shoe deal. Ugh. Okay, well, the reason for that is the same, you know, if you're not going to give her credit, so let's say her stats aren't that great, you know, like you would only be giving a player a shoe deal if they were the best player. It doesn't work that way. He knows that, unless he's just a blithering idiot. People love Sophie Cunningham. Women love Sophie Cunningham. They love Sophie Cunningham's personality better than they do Caitlin Clark's. They like Caitlin Clark because she's, you know, came in and they're going after her and she's the underdog and she's excelling. They like that, but they really, women love Sophie Cunningham because she is star quality as far as a personality. She's beautiful. She's sassy. She's tough. She's funny. All of the things that make women like other women in show business and stuff. I mean, saying that Sophie Cunningham, you just can't understand why. Only reason Sophie Cunningham would be getting a shoe deal is because she's a MAGA supporter is about the dumbest thing I've ever heard in my life. That's like saying, why would Kim Kardashian make any money? She's not talented. She's not an entertainer. She can't act or sing. Same concept. If Sophie Cunningham were the worst player in the WNBA and got a shoe deal, it would make sense because she's cool. and women love her. My wife is 55 years old. And the first introduction to Sophie Cunningham that she had was the whole pointing episode that was turned into a meme that went viral. Next thing you know, my wife's looked up the podcast where she's talking about why it happened. And now my wife loves Sophie Cunningham. That's how it works. So, yeah. And she is, if she is a MAGA supporter and she's all the things that that make a person good in the United States, one of us, then it's even better. All right, so I've got a lot more on this that I'm thinking you probably haven't heard yet. Hopefully you haven't, so I'm not just repeating information for you. But I still have for you the reason why the WNBA is what it is and why they act the way they act. Okay? So we'll get to that coming up next on 93 WIBC. Hang on.
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0: 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So we're talking about the Caitlin Clark situation and the Sophie Cunningham situation and just the mess that is the WNBA and the politics that that has caused it. So here's what has happened. So Caitlin Clark comes into the league. She's abused on the court. People talking crap about her all the time. And then a lot of people come to the conclusion that, okay, so they're targeting her because she's white and straight. Okay? And it's, you know, obvious that she is not liked by the other team, and that they do go after her more than other players. So they attack Caitlin Clark, and appears, you know, to onlookers as it being, you know, racial in nature, as they say. And so that's fine. That's all fine. And then when a Caitlin Clark supporter lashes out, some idiot says something racist about people attacking Caitlin Clark because she's white, then now the tables get turned and they put the onus on Caitlin Clark to now prove that she's not a racist because her supporters are racists. You see how that works? It's like, why is Caitlin being silent about her racist fans? So now they attack Caitlin Clark and what appears to be racial attacks, but because she doesn't come out and denounce her fans who accuse people of attacking her out of racism, then now she's the racist, right? That's what they're implying. That's what they're saying. And now you got Paige Buchers, I guess is how you pronounce her name. She plays for Dallas. She, in a lot of categories, several of the categories, has better stats and stuff, having a better year than Caitlin Clark. But she protected herself from the attacks. She's a hero now. One, she doesn't have to deal with the being straight thing. She's not. And she came out and said that it's, you know, basically it's a travesty that there aren't women, black women head coaches in the WNBA for the first time or whatever. She said, quote, I grew up with a lot of prominent black women who were important to me. This league was built on a lot of black women. It's definitely right for them to get the same equal opportunity as everybody else. That's all she had to do. She is insulated now. She won't get the same kinds of attacks from the liberal sports media and from the other players as Caitlin Clark. She has protected herself from that, those types of attacks. Now, what does that mean exactly for her to say what she's saying? Is she saying that the WNBA has a ban on black head coaches? Is she saying that that black women are not given a fair opportunity in the WNBA? Is that what she said? You don't have to debate her on the facts. She has accomplished what she needed to accomplish, and that is she protected herself from the attacks. Okay, now, here is my take on the entire situation that I don't think you've gotten anywhere else. The reason the WNBA is always in an uproar, and the reason the WNBA will always be in an uproar, okay, you ready? It's because you're dealing with a bunch of women. That's it. It's because they're all women. And women cannot get along with each other in a workplace all the time. Ask any woman that works with a bunch of other women, and she'll tell you there's always something going on. Ask any dentist. And the dentist doesn't have to be a man for you to ask. It could be a woman dentist. It's on a smaller scale, but everybody that works in a dentist's office is a woman. Ask them how often everybody is getting along, how often they have days where there's no drama happening. They'll tell you maybe one day a year. One day a year where somebody didn't shoot somebody else, a go-to-hell look. They got another one in an uproar. Did you see that? She just shot me a go-to-hell look. Wonder what. She better think again. Next thing you know, rang. So the WNBA is no different. It's just a larger scale. They're all women. So they're all going to be in an uproar with a bunch of drama going on all the time. So you can take the racial component out of it. You can take the lesbian component out of it. You can take all of that out. But you're still going to be dealing with a bunch of women trying to work together. And it's not going to happen. Trust me, I know everything there is to know about women. And that's the truth. So glad I could get that out there. All right. I got to take a break now, and I'm sure I'm going to get some, comments about that, but 317-239-9393. We're going to check in on the news now. Got more coming up.
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2: Looking to go from interim to permanent. It feels like it's 90 degrees in downtown Indianapolis. Skies are clear. Heat advisory kicks in at noon. I'm Ryan Hedrick. Here's what's trending. Todd Blanche is on Capitol Hill today as he seeks confirmation to become the next U.S. Attorney General. Blanche, who previously worked as President Trump's personal lawyer, has been serving as acting Attorney General since Trump fired Pam Bondi. The U.S. carried out new strikes on Iran this morning. U.S. Central Command said on social media that it began hitting Iran with a wave of attacks at about 6 a.m. And Indiana is ending a program that gave minority and women-owned businesses extra consideration when bidding for state contracts. Governor Braun made the change after Attorney General Todd Rokita said parts of the program were unconstitutional. I'm Ryan Hedrick, on the level, on the go, and at WIBC.com.
3: North Carolina's royal governor had been losing ground for months. On this day, he ran out of it.
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3: July 15th, 1777. North Carolina's Committee of Safety moved against Fort Johnston, the last significant symbol of British authority in the colony. Royal Governor Josiah Martin had seen it coming. He had already abandoned the governor's palace months earlier. Now, with colonial forces closing in, he fled to a British warship anchored offshore. Independence was still a year away. The governor of a crown colony, reduced to living on a ship. He wouldn't be the last.
1: The spirit of 76, as we celebrate 250 years, remember to thank God for our liberty, love your country for our freedoms, and proudly share your patriotism. 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

0: 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I am TJ Ritchie, guest host for the day. And this time has flown by. Having fun. Thank you for listening. I appreciate it so much. The number is 317-239-9393. If you've got something you want to say. So if you go to WIBC.com and you get that story of the man arrested for the hit and run killing. I went to check that out because I've been hearing Ryan Hedrick talk about it. And there's a picture of the guy there. And I guess that's his mugshot. What's wrong with that brother's hair? I mean, it's like he's got, I don't know, it's like a half a fade. And then just one half of his head is cut into a fade, and then the other half is just normal. It's crazy looking. So go check that out. Well, and then the story's important too, but I mean, that's just, I kind of have a little bit of attention deficit stuff because I focus on the wrong things. I don't know what you call that. But I focus too hard on the wrong things, like the guy's haircut. Okay, I just found this. It's a quote from Kareem Abdul-Jabbar in response to the letter from the Congress peoples about Caitlin Clark's treatment in the WNBA. Quote, my reaction to, but by the way, Kareem Abdul-Jabbar, former NBA great and all, he is ultra-liberal. He's a left-wing fella. Quote, my first reaction to this letter was to check the calendar and make sure it wasn't April Fool's Day. How funny is that? Oh, my God, I didn't know he was a comedian, too. That is hilarious. Oh, my God, it's so funny. What a knee slapper that is. Thank you, Kareem. I needed that great laugh. How sophisticated of a sense of humor do you have, sir? My first reaction to this letter was to check the calendar and make sure it wasn't April Fool's Day. Don't get me wrong. Clark is a very good player, possibly even great player. But calling any one player the face of the league, absent the sort of on-court and cross-platform dominance of a Michael Jordan or a LeBron James, is an insult to an awful lot of great players. Okay. Well, I challenge you, Lou, is his name Lou Alcindor, is his real name, before he changed it. Kareem, I challenge you, Mr. Kareem, although I need to be careful. I don't, in case I ever run into Kareem, I don't want to be on his bad side too badly because he's a martial artist and stuff. I don't want him to whip my but I challenge you, Mr. Abdul-Jabbar, who is the face of the WNBA, if not Caitlin Clark? Ha! Who is it, sir? Kareem Abdul-Jabbar, can you name 10 WNBA greats in the history of the game before Caitlin Clark? I doubt it. Until Indianapolis people started breaking records to show up for WNBA games, nobody cared. So you can run around, play Mr. High and Mighty if you want to, Mr. Do-Gooder Leftist, Kareem, but you know good and damn well that Caitlin Clark's the face of the WNBA. Now, not always a positive face, because people make her You know, most of the coverage that she gets is negative, but she's still the face of it. She's still the reason that people talk about the WNBA. And now there's somebody else who's helping her. And that is, oh my God, Sophie Cunningham. Sophie Cunningham, who just so happens to be her teammate. Oh! How about this, Kareem? Why don't we go to Times Square and stand there and just randomly grab 100 people as they walk by and say, name a WNBA player. Quick, 3 seconds, name a WNBA player and see how many of them say, Caitlin Clark. You're so silly. Kareem, silly man, silly, silly man. Okay. Now look, I gotta make another point. I did make the point about, you know, all of this ruckus and everything would be happening anyway, cause they're all just a bunch of women in the workplace technically. And there's always going to be strife, but I found this clip and this is, oh God, can you imagine what this is like to listen to every day? It is a women-only talk show. It's two women who host a sports talk show. Good Lord, help us. Okay, but here's their conversation about Sophie Cunningham. Listen.
1: Also, I saw your girl flouncing around Vegas with her little sign and her little point.
2: Why bring her out? Why?
1: Well, she asked, talk. Apparently. Apparently.
2: She asked?
1: Apparently, she asked. She also has a shoe coming. I don't think that there has ever been a human being that has gotten more
2: for less
1: clout off a meme.
2: It's a societal thing. You know, you capitalize on the moment. Good for her. But I don't know how much sway she has. I'm just going to preface this by saying this. Number one, I love her. Number two, her aura is incredible and huge. Number three, I don't know how much power she has at Adidas.
1: Oh, I know who you're talking about.
2: Some of the comments that she's recently made is giving red pill. If Candace Parker could stop Sophie Cunningham from getting a PE shoe off of a meme, I think that'd go a long way with the community.
0: Okay. Now, what this boils down to is, and it's so simple, these chicks don't like Sophie Cunningham. Does anybody know what I'm going to say? Shout it out at your radio if you know what I'm going to say. Finish the statement. They don't like Sophie Cunningham because she's what? One word. What is she that would make catty, bitter women not like her? What is she? That's right. She's pretty. She's the pretty girl. Pretty girl. Hello. Hello. I'm a little pretty girl. So you jealous girls don't like me. Jealous sports talk chicks don't like the pretty girl. How about that? All right, look, I got to take a break again. Look at this. Last segment is coming up. You got something to say, 317-239-9393. This is 93 WIBC.
3: 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Matt Barrett will join us. Tony Kennett will join us. More tickets for Garth Brooks to give away. 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

0: TJ Ritchie, and I am Indianapolis's favorite fill-in host. I've just deemed myself that, and I'm proud to be. What an honor! What an honor I've given myself here. I'm telling you, the true test would be whether or not I'm back tomorrow as the fill-in host as well, because there's a good chance that they'll be like, "It's not really our cup of tea." But we'll see. 317-239-9393 is the number. It's a quick note here. Joe Biden says that he personally has written his newly announced presidential memoir. I believe him. Just like I personally played center field for the American League last night in the Major League All-Star game. Both of those things have the, I think, same amount of chance of actually being true. All right, look, have you seen this this clip of a guy who is this redneck guy who's trying to get Congress to allow first cousin marriages? I mean, this is a piece of work, redneck hillbilly guy. Actually, it's not. This is a guy in the UK. He's part of British Parliament. He's a Parliament member. And he is a Muslim man. And he is arguing against the ban of first cousin marriage. And he's serious. His name is Iqbal Muhammad. Iqbal Muhammad, listen.
1: With first cousin marriage, and I agree this is an issue. This is an issue that needs greater awareness on. For many people, this is a highly sensitive issue, and in discussing it, we should try to step into the shoes of those who perhaps are not from the same culture as ours, to better understand why the practice continues to be so widespread. An estimated 35 to 50% of all sub-Saharan African populations either prefer or accept cousin marriages, and it is extremely common in the Middle East and in South Asia. The reason the practice is so common is that ordinary people see family intermarriage overall as something that is very positive, something that helps build family bonds and helps put families on a more secure financial foothold. However, as is well documented, it is not without health risks for the children of those relationships, some of whom will be born out of wedlock. Instead of stigmatizing those who are in cousin marriages or those inclined to be, a much more positive approach would be to facilitate advanced genetic test screening for prospective married couples, as is the case in all Arab countries in the Persian Gulf, and more generally, to run health education programs targeting those communities where the practice is most common.
0: Okay, now here's the question, and this is the question that should be asked most of the time when you have these types of situations. The question is, why? Why should we do that? Why should we allow this? I mean, this is in the UK. Well, it's our culture. All right. But what does that have to do with us? What the hell does that have to do with us? Okay, here's the deal. We're going to compromise with you. All right. Let's reach common ground here. You want to continue the practice of your culture of first cousins marrying each other. All right. So our culture is against that because, you know, we are in a more advanced civilization here in the West. So here's what we'll do. We'll meet you halfway. You can continue the first cousin marriage tradition that is in your culture, but you can't do it here. So if it's that important to your culture, then please do not let us stop you from going back to countries that encourage that, nay, countries that require that, however you want to do it, and you enjoy your culture to the fullest and don't even worry about what we think about it. Don't worry about how we do our stuff over here because you don't agree with it. So just knock yourselves out. We won't bother you. You marry your first cousin. You do whatever you want to do. That we're just going to have to, at this point, just say we can't find the common ground that we need, and we're not going to be able to do business together anymore. So if you want to marry your cousin, please, by all means, go do it. But do it over there. We need to start saying that with so many different things. Because their goal is to take over our culture in the West. Now, I know this is Great Britain that he's talking about, but the same thing, the same efforts are underway in U.S. America. And until we start doing those types of things and saying, no, that's not our culture. If you don't like it, tough. You're mad because we're walking our dogs in the park. And you think because of your culture that dogs are unclean or whatever, sorry. You better get away from my dog before he attacks you. This is our culture. We have a culture. I mean, they're just blatant out there. We want to marry our first cousins. That's our culture. What? Oh, well, we didn't realize that. Oh, it's your culture? Well, then... please, by all means, have at it. Sure. How can we get involved? How can we start doing that to be more in line with what makes you comfortable? I mean, that's what these European countries are doing now, and the United States is doing it as well. But we got to stop. We got to stop doing it. All right. Man. Show flew by. Like I said, hopefully I'll be back tomorrow as the fill-in. That'll be cool. Because I had fun today. My name is TJ Ritchie. I am from Charlotte, North Carolina. Thank you so much for listening to the show, and thank you for listening to the radio station. Tony Cat is up next. See you tomorrow.
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11: She didn't have to die this way. It's already 91 degrees in downtown Indianapolis. It feels warmer than that. A heat advisory just kicked in, and that runs through 8 tonight. Good Wednesday afternoon. I'm Ryan Hedrick. Here's what's trending at noon. Indianapolis cops say Caprice Glass may not have been legally allowed to drive. Court records show he had been cited before in Gas City driving without a license. And just last year, the cops stopped him for speeding. Investigators say Glass hit and killed Brianna Evans, who was riding a scooter downtown, and then left her there to die. On Tuesday, they arrested him after license plate readers across downtown tracked his car and made the arrest. You've heard this concern before. Criminals from Indianapolis crossing over into other counties to commit crimes. Fisher's Mayor Scott Fadness told Tony Katz from WIBC this is happening in his community, too.
7: The individuals tend to have a fairly lengthy criminal history. Not all, but a decent number of those. And I will say also there are people that come in from, the northern part of Madison County, you know, Anderson and things of those natures.
11: Fishers told Katz that he was part of a recent discussion at a crime summit hosted by Carmel Mayor Sue Finkham and Indianapolis Mayor Joe Hogsett, where leaders talked about crime.
7: I can't say enough about the men and women in the IMPD police department. When we knocked on their door and said we want to get in the fight, they welcomed us with open arms, and we've been in lockstep ever since.
11: One person who was not invited to that crime summit is Indy FOP President Rick Snyder. He says frontline cops need a seat at the table.
12: We don't need more meetings to have more meetings with now a new set of mayors and chiefs of police. We don't need them spending their time trying to identify what the problems are. We know what the problems are. We need the solutions.
11: Snyder says Central Indiana doesn't have a policing problem. It has a prosecutor problem. And he's talking about Marion County Prosecutor Ryan Mears, who's facing criticism from other prosecutors because they say that Marion County has a lot of spillover crime in their communities. It's going to be a hot one today with real feel temperatures climbing closer to 100. So if you're spending time outside, take precautions because heat-related illnesses can happen quickly.
8: It does not take long, especially if you're in some of the more sensitive groups, just young, old, pregnant, live in a house without AC. It takes even less time just because you're exposed to that heat all the time.
11: Forecaster Casey Fuson, National Weather Service, Indianapolis, says take plenty of breaks and find a cooling center if you need to. President Trump's pick to lead the Department of Justice faces a confirmation hearing on Capitol Hill.
9: It is confirmation hearing before the Senate Judiciary Committee. Acting Attorney General Todd Blanche says he's working to restore public trust in the Justice Department, also highlighting plummeting crime rates nationwide under the Trump administration's DOJ.
13: We are keeping America safe, and we are just getting started. I love this country. I love the Department of Justice.
9: Blanche rejecting accusations that he'd used the department for political purposes as Democrats questioned him over his prior role as the president's personal defense attorney. Republicans largely focused on Blanche's experience as a federal prosecutor.
11: Fox's Jeff Manasso reporting. What's being called unconstitutional, what's new, and what's a little unusual?

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1: Coming up on Tony Katz today, President Trump is still talking about making a deal with Iran. Ah, just so annoying. 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
0: And WIBC news time is 12:03. Indiana is ending a program that gave minority and women-owned businesses consideration when bidding for state contracts. Governor Braun made the change after Indiana Attorney General Todd Rokita said parts of the program were unconstitutional.
2: This is a blatantly illegal program giving special treatment to some Hoosiers purely because their sex or the color of their skin, and it insults them by suggesting they cannot compete on a fair playing field.
0: So going forward, the state will base contract decisions on things like qualifications and performance, not the owner's race or gender. Gas prices dropped overnight by a penny, down to $3.20 for regular unleaded. The gas tax holiday issued by Governor Braun is set to expire on August 6th. Braun officially introducing Chuck Goodrich as the state's next Commerce Secretary. Jarrett Lewis has the details.
3: Goodrich is a former state representative and current CEO of Gaylor Electric.
4: He's going to step into this job hitting the ground running.
3: Braun believes Goodrich will bring more investment to the state and create opportunities for Hoosier workers. Goodrich laid out his three goals for accomplishing that.
5: Grow and retain talent. Grow business. And of course, grow Indiana.
3: Goodrich replaces David Adams, who left the post last month. Jarrett Lewis, 93 WIBC Mobile News.
0: It's a toxic environment. That's what people who work for Indy Parks are saying, as some community pools may be in trouble after years of overfunding.
6: Two former employees, including a 10-year veteran, claims the city's parks receive less than $20 per resident compared to $300 in neighboring Carmel. They say staff are forced to use duct tape and glue to keep crumbling infrastructure running. Indy Parks is pushing back, stating its overall budget has tripled to $53 million. While state law requires them to accept the lowest bidding contractors, officials insist all post-construction craftsmanship issues are fully addressed under warranty at no additional cost to taxpayers. Johnette Cruz, 93 WIBC Mobile News.
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1: So basically what we have is a president saying we're going to beat the living snot out of Iran, but maybe we'll make a deal. You know, I know the president doesn't drink, but I really can't stand that he makes the rest of us want to. There's no deal to be made. You said it yourself. So stop saying it. Because if you make a deal, Mr. President, you look like a doddering old man. Said it, meant it, not apologizing for it. You will look weak. You will look not like you're led around by Israel. That's Tucker Carlson's stupid talk. Silly talk. You're going to look like you're being led around by Iran. That's a bad look. Indeed. Tony Katz. Tony Katz today. Good to be here. Good to be with you. Find everything at TonyKatz.com. Live streaming. YouTube. Rumble. X. They call it Twitter sometimes. And on Facebook, Tony Katz Radio. Every place else, Tony Katz. The blockades have begun. We have got blockades of their oil. They're not able to get that out. They're not able to get that handled, to get that done. That's going to start costing them money again, although we allowed them a whole bunch of money over the past little while. Not the best move. If you ask, why did he sign it, I think that the president is a guy who really he wanted to see it for himself. It's the best I can come up with. Because if he signed it because he really believed that Iran was going to live up to it, that's pretty nuts. That's pretty mental if he thought that was going to be the case. But not only are we engaged in the blockade, now it's a conversation that we're going to hit all of the targets. We're going to be hitting everything is possible, including the power plants.
8: I would do that.
9: You anticipate that the strikes were seen this week against Iran will expand? Are you considering hitting energy targets or other locations inside expand. Iran?
8: I'll save the energy targets for last, but ultimately we'll hit energy targets, yeah. But we're going to hit them very hard tonight. We're going to hit them very hard tomorrow night. We're going to hit them very hard the night after. And then next week it gets really bad for them, because next week comes the power plants. Next week comes the bridges. We're going to knock out all their power plants. We're going to knock out all their bridges unless they get to the table and negotiate. I would do that.
1: Let's not, Mr. President. Two things. First, let's not wait until next week. Just do it now. Why telegraph it? Why telegraph it at all? Just do it. End this disgusting, violent, terrible, horrifying regime. End these terrorists. Just don't wait. End the terrorists. Then let's go have lunch. Right? How about a turkey club? Who doesn't like a good turkey club? A little crispy bacon on there? Huh? And stop talking about deals. There's no deal to be made. You said you got to know these people. How come before they were great people and good people and smart people, and today they're terrible and they can't be trusted? And Trump said, when asked that question, I got to know them. Right. You got to know them. They haven't changed. They haven't changed in 2 days. You know, sometimes you think you know somebody and they do something and you're like, wow, I did not know they would do that. That's happened to all of us. It's happened to me. They are not going to change because they already showed you what they're all about. Usually, when it's like, I didn't know they were going to do that, they do something like way out of what you're used to. And you're like, that's just not cool. I didn't know they could do that. With the Iranians, this is exactly what you're used to, and they will never, ever, ever change. I believe the president knows this, and that's why I am not about to get all worked up regarding this, because I think the president's just talking here. I think the president is just chit-chatting and jibber-jabbering. Because if he believes this, there's no way he does. I have to leave it there. If he believes, if anybody on the right believes that a deal can be made with Iran, I laugh at you. You spend way too much time listening to Candace Owens. It's laughable. The president then continued in his conversation with Trey Yingst over at Fox.
9: In extensive U.S. strikes against Iran for three consecutive nights now. This comes after the Iranians attacked vessels in the Strait of Hormuz. How would you describe what is happening at this moment? Has the war resumed?
8: Well, I guess you could define it any way you want, but certainly we're beating them up really badly. They have to be beat up. We're hitting them very, very hard. We're hitting every single thing that they have along the shore, along the waterfront. You know, if you look at the Strait of Hormuz, it's now, we're finding it hard to find where they have anything. We have to stop it. We have to keep it open. I was going to charge a fee, but instead they'd rather spend a lot of money in the United States, which frankly is better because I don't like the idea of a fee. It's got to remain free because otherwise others will do the same thing. But I think we've made tremendous progress.
1: We all knew there wasn't going to be a toll. It was a ridiculous idea when it got said, but it wasn't about doing a toll. It was about applying the pressure and the leverage to get other things. I said it was about getting these other nations to be involved in ending the regime and protecting the strait so the oil could flow. Trump just wants to get paid for doing the work. He doesn't mind doing the work. So he's like, oh, you're going to invest in the United States? Oh, that's basically the same thing. It's not in any way the same thing. You don't get to charge a toll. And I would say to anybody thinking, well, the United States could charge a toll if they want to charge a toll, you sound crazy. Why would you create that level of resentment? create a group, everybody shares the cost, and you move on. But you don't have to share any cost if you kill the IRGC members that are left. You think for a second that I am somebody who is bloodthirsty? I didn't want any problem with the Iranians. I didn't want any problem with the Islamists. The Islamist has a problem with me. The Islamist has a problem with you. The Islamist has a problem with Western civilization. Maybe the Islamist just has too many damn problems. That's my argument. The Islamist has just too difficult to work with, just too difficult to deal with, too many problems. The Islamist is a problem for the world over, for Christians and for Jews and for Muslims. The Islamist is a problem everywhere and in every society. In every corner where the Islamist exists, the Islamist is an issue for the people who live there. And the cancer of the Islamist grows. You see that in the UK, and you see that in European nations, and you see that in Dearborn, and you're seeing that right now in New York. You're watching it happen all over. Part of what would help is ending an Islamist regime to show, yeah, you can be defeated. Here's how. And every single one of those nations, some of which are Islamist nations around the Middle East, will get the message. And you can actually have some relative peace if you stop these people. You just got to be willing to stop these people. But the president continued on with Trey Yingst over at Fox about what happens to something called Pickaxe. What happens with something called Pickaxe Mountain?
8: We're looking at Pickaxe because somebody said there's a little activity. You know, we have cameras, Space Force, we have cameras that are... They can read the badge. They can read your name, probably Mohammed. They can read your name on a badge from space.
1: And hold on. I missed that the first time around. Did he really say that? Can we go back?
8: Looking at Pickaxe because somebody said there's a little activity. You know, we have cameras, Space Force. We have cameras that are, they can read the badge. They can read your name, probably Mohammed.
1: Wow, that's something. Good Lord, let's hear it continue.
8: They can read your name on a badge from space. And every area of Pickaxe, but the other three are covered.
9: But specifically on Pickaxe.
8: If they make any move, we immediately go and do whatever we have to do. But they haven't. They were so decimated.
9: Some weapons experts say that the United States doesn't have the ability to strike deep enough with these bunker buster bombs at Pickaxe Mountain.
8: They can go deep. We have good stuff. Nobody knows about Pickaxe. By the way, nobody knows if they even are doing anything in Pickaxe. It's just something that comes up. We have cameras on it. There's very little activity there. But if there's even just a small amount, we'll hit it.
1: Now, I couldn't tell you if somehow we have tech... that is not capable of reaching deep. It might be true. It is not in any way disqualifying. We'll go as deep as we can go. And if we have to go deeper, we have to go deeper. But let's look at it in a different view. If the Iranians are building places to develop nuclear weapons that are meant to avoid any detection or interference, maybe that in and of itself is the moment to realize that the threat is imminent. They're not doing this out in the open. They're doing this in a very clandestine way, keeping you from getting access. Maybe that is an issue. Maybe that is something worthy of addressing. I can't concern myself if we don't have a bomb that will reach. I guess we'll have to drop two. We'll drop the first one. We'll see how low we get. Then we drop the second one, see if we can get even lower. Then if we have to drop the 19th one, and that one does it, hey, the number's 19. Tommy, it took 19. Who won? Who had 19 on the pool? They get $50 and they get a gift card to Dunkin'. Ah, good on them. Good. Was that Paulie? Ah, Paulie, well done. 19, Paulie. The 19. There you go. What do I care? Can I ask what you care? Tony, you're so glib, you're so flip, you just don't care about war. The Islamist wants me dead. The real question is, why won't these so-called America First people actually put America first? Why won't they do it? Why won't the America First people actually put America first and end the threat that you know exists? They hide as far underground as they can, and of course they're working on ways to do damage to us. Because we are the cited goal, the destruction of Western civilization, the destruction of the United States. Yet I've got Marjorie Taylor Greene and Tucker Carlson, Candace Owens, Dave Smith, all pretending to give a damn. They clearly don't. Or at least they don't give a damn about us. I guess there's more money in giving damn the other way. Me, I give a damn about us. The Christians and the Jews and the Muslims and the gay and the straight and the this and the that and the other and your mother and all the mothers. The actual mothers and the people who are just mothers. Why is that? I can't answer that question right now. What I know is no negotiation will work and there's no reason to wait until Monday what can be done today. Stop telegraphing your moves and start making them, Mr. President. We've got good hardware. We've got good intel. If everything's lined up, let's handle the business. Otherwise, sir, if we find that Monday comes and, oh, we're going to hold off on taking out the power plants because they're going to make a deal, you look like Joe Biden. Now, nobody wants to say this to you. And people are very much afraid of you. The problem I have, Mr. President, is that I've never lost sight of the fact that you work for me. I don't work for you. You have to be loyal to me. I voted for you 3 times. My loyalty's not in question. Now we have to talk about you. Well, you got to have faith in the president. You got to have faith in the president. The president knows what he's doing. You don't know more than the president. On this subject, I am more clear-eyed than the vice president and the president. You want my caveat? Oh, by the way, you know how many people I just made mad with that statement? So what? The caveat is, I understand Trump very well. And I understand that just because he says something doesn't mean he's done it. What? Haven't we learned that saying there's a deal to be made doesn't mean that there is a deal that will be made? It's what he says. What he says and what he does are two different things. One of my very first pieces that I wrote during the 2016 election was that for Trump, it is deeds, not words. It is Selena Zito, said it better than I did, who wrote that Trump should be taken seriously, not literally. It's accurate. It's absolutely accurate. Trump talking about a deal, okay, great, you talked about a deal. The only thing that matters is ending this regime. Now, if he actually signs a new deal, Joe Biden could have done that. And that's not what I voted for. And I want what I want, which is end the regime or leave. Now, I don't want you to leave. Me, I want you to end the regime. But you can leave. But this playing footsie nonsense, pretending there are deals nonsense, yeah, that's just, that ain't going to fly. Keep it here. I'm Tony Katz, and this is Tony Katz Today.
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12: 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These are the first daytime strikes that we've seen. These strikes are escalating.
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0: makes its way to the Senate. And Anna Paulina Luna got what she wanted. And what she wanted was to be able to look at John Thune, the Senate Majority Leader, and say, you don't pass the SAVE Act. It's not on Republicans. It's on you, kitten. It's on you, Dakota boy. Tony Katz. Tony Katz today. I don't know if she would call him Dakota boy. That might be seen as awkward. So what they did is they were able to use a process called MIRVing. MIRVing. Right? It's a legislative process, and it stands for Merge Onto the Rule, which is, of course, why they call it MIRVing. So it's a procedural mover to attach separately passed bills to other legislation. So it's attaching the SAVE Act to the National Defense Authorization Act. Ah, this is what Anna Paulina Luna of Florida wanted. Take the SAVE Act and attach it. Then take some legislation, just write it in there about voter ID and proof of citizenship. Put it in. Now what you've done is you've sent to the Senate a tool with which they can work, or basically what the House did is force them. Here we have this, and here we have this kind of different method. Now maybe you can only get the kind of different method passed. At least it would be a start. But here is the thing we really want, the SAVE Act. The detailed look into making sure citizens are citizens and having a proof of, okay, I was here, and this is my name, this is who I am, I'm really me, yes, American citizen, would like to vote, please, thank you. Because you need to have a voter ID. We're through the looking glass on that. Voter ID, it only makes sense. The only people who don't want voter ID are the people who want to cheat. So Anna Paulina Luna wanted to bring these things together and send the Senate legislation. Here's the National Defense Authorization Act. Here's this, that, and the other. Now you could strip out what you want. And if you strip it all out, well, then it's all on you, John Thune, because you're the one who strips it out. It's a pressure tactic. By the way, a MIRV also does stand for, in the military, acronym, Multiple Independently Targetable Reentry Vehicle. But that's not what we're talking about here. This is Tony Katz today.
1: 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On the level. On the go.
2: He's an accomplished official. I'm Jeanette Cruz. Here's what's trending at 12:30. The Senate Intelligence Committee held a confirmation hearing Wednesday morning for Walter Clayton to become the new director of national intelligence. Committee chairman and Arkansas Senator Tom Cotton welcoming Clayton to the hearing.
3: He's overseen the indictment of Venezuelan dictator Nicolas Maduro, secured the guilty plea of Venezuelan General Hugo Carvajal, and overseen the prosecution of an Iran-backed terrorist connected to multiple attempted terror attacks in the United States.
2: The big rig driver who caused a deadly crash in California has been sentenced. Fox's Lillian Wu.
4: The driver of a semi-truck who pled guilty to causing an 8-car collision which killed 3 people along a freeway in Ontario, California last year is sentenced to nearly 5 years in prison. The 21-year-old, who federal officials say is an undocumented immigrant from India, originally pled not guilty.
2: I'm Jeanette Cruz on the level, on the go, and on WYBC.com.
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0: as we take a look at how we have turned the Iran conversation into this ridiculous pseudo-intellectual political battle, we should be asking ourselves, and I think a fine question is, what is it that we are trying to get accomplished? I think I've always been very, very clear. It is to end the terrorist regime and therefore end the problem. And it dawns on me sometimes that while we discuss it here, it could be that the vast majority of people don't understand what the problem is, how big of a problem it is, what it is that the Iranians do, how they act, how they engage, and how this creates a disturbance for the region. When I say a disturbance, I mean an incapacity, an incapability to function maybe the way they would like, not only for fear of Iranian attack, but for fear of other nations looking at them askew. We have discussed this and brought this up because it shows exactly how important the Abraham Accords are. It changed the fundamentals. It changed how it is we view the entire Middle East. Major Mike Lyons joins us right now, retired United States Army military analyst, and it's good to see you, sir. And I do want to get into where you think the president is in some of these moves and maneuvers, but I want to start where we start, which is the recognition that the vast majority of not just Americans, but the world may not understand the destabilizing force Iran has been in the region since 1979. Destabilizing to the idea of peace, destabilizing to the idea of trade, destabilizing to the idea of security, and how much worse that gets if they get a nuclear weapon. So not to put you on the spot with a history lesson, sir, but let's start there. As the idea of Iran as a destabilizing force, how would you respond to that in the positive or negative?
1: No, completely, Tony. I've been saying for a long time, forever, that Iran is the number one U.S. foreign policy failure post-World War II for the United States. And that includes Vietnam, that includes South America, Cuba, all the other things. The bottom line is, since 1979, and since I got out of high school, is what I gauge this off of, Iran has been a problem for the United States and for the world, a threat to the problem of the world. And marching down this path, you know, we watched what the Nazis did. You want to bring the Nazi comparison? Watch what the Nazis did and how they rearmed themselves after the First World War, and the world stood by and did nothing about it. Well, for the past 15 years, we've been watching what the Iranians have been doing. A ballistic missile program combined with a nuclear weapons program, capability to both have it and then deliver it. So no question, they're a state sponsor of terrorism, they're proxy forces, it's been allowed, and countries have just done nothing. Feckless responses from Middle Eastern countries in particular, Europe and the like. So now is the time to have this conflict. I just don't think the president communicated that very well. But at some point in our lifetime, we were going to have a conflict with Iran, and it's best to have it when they're weak.
0: You are singing my language to the extent that that's the expression, that the president didn't sell this operation well. I concur with that. Yeah. But I want to get into, we talk about the state sponsor of terrorism and how we have dealt with the terrorists, Americans who have been killed by terrorists, Iranian terrorists, Iranian proxies, whether that be on the seas, in Israel, in other places, Americans who have been killed. Mm-hmm. But can we dig into how it is that the Iranians have dealt with other Muslim nations? Even though Iran isn't a Muslim nation, they are run by a Muslim hardliners, Islamist hardliners. But the people there, they're Persian, they are not Muslim. They just live in this hellscape. But other nations that are Muslim, how they have had to deal with Iran over these five decades.
1: you know, culturally, there's a divide in the Muslim religion between Shia and Sunni. This is why Saddam Hussein, when he was in charge of Iraq, was a strong man, strong president, brutal dictator. But most of his country was Shia-based. He was a Sunni Muslim. But they're more aligned with the Saudis, which is why there was never an expectation that Saddam would have invaded Kuwait from the beginning. Go back to Desert Storm, go back to that conflict. And so they're naturally conflicted between Saudi Arabia and Iran because of that Shia-Sunni divide. Muslim countries, though, recognize power and strength pretty quickly, and they also are run by families and places that they want to keep their power, and the way they do that is they have to get along. And so that's why you're seeing more like them acquiescing, Oman, Bahrain, you know, Qatar, all these countries basically acquiesce, I think, to Iran because they want to maintain their family power. They want to maintain their current government structure, which is just, you know, basically dictatorship. So again, the Iranian influence, because of their smarts, their power, their size of their country, their military capability, their resources, all those things were allowed to happen.
2: We should be clear that while Sunni by birth, Saddam Hussein, a Ba'athist, it was a different thing for sure. The conflict between Sunni and Shia, as we get into the conflict between Saudi Arabia and Iran, that is very, very apparent. Talking to Major Mike Lyons, retired United States Army military analyst, it is the inability to be able to keep Iran in check, and rather Iran as this saber rattler, as this petulant child, as this destructive force, keeping the region in a level of destabilization. And one of the reasons the Abraham Accords is so remarkably valuable is that it allowed for the shift in the argument of the issue is not Israel. We're not going to talk about the Palestinian thing. Everyone's going to engage some trade, get along and stop killing each other. Then we'll figure everything else out. And it was the Iranians who most opposed this idea,
1: because it takes away their hegemonic power of being the sole nation that has the umbrella and the cloud over the Middle East and how things are working. So they're not interested in that. They're not interested in collective, you know, the Abraham Accords are collective security, very similar to a NATO pact, for example, similar to what the European Union is doing. It's the, you know, very progressive. It's when you think about it from that, you know, from that perspective, it's in some ways tying these countries together economically, which is what's important. But in some ways, conflict is what you know, makes them run, makes them a lot better.
2: Now let's get into where we are. It's been 4 days of hits. Walk me through what you've seen, the hits that have been delivered, and whether or not this is making a difference in degrading any of Iran's remaining capabilities.
1: Yeah, first of all, it is. Anybody who thinks that Iran is stronger after this or what, doesn't know what they're talking about. Okay, we've now settled into these daily strikes of about 100 to 121 targets along the coastline. 2 days ago, that target stretched about 600 miles. And so we're going after the tactical positions that they have that threaten the ships that are trying to go through the straits. And I'm glad we're doing this. We're kind of cleaning up what was, you know, we might have gotten 90% degraded before, but now we're going after the next 10%, which is going to be more difficult. The economic leverage is back on. They can't, their oil is embargoed. The blockade is back on. So I think we're going to settle into this for a while. So, you know, we're not seeing epic fury of 1,100 strikes a day. We're also not seeing a tit-for-tat whack-a-mole, two or three strikes a day that go after what they've been doing. Iran still can't fire anything at scale. They throw one or two things at the countries that are in the region there and at a tanker, and then that's it.
2: So when we hear the president say that the power facilities, the power plants, all of that is on the table, but he's waiting until Monday and maybe there'll be a deal. First, are the power plants really on the table? And if you're advising the president, why are we wait? Are you advising him to wait till Monday? He thinks a deal's still possible, which it isn't. Or are you advising him to hit before they know what's happening?
1: No, I think the straight military targets are on the list for right now. I think you can have an argument that some of those power plants are purely for civilian use. They're all dual use, frankly, though. We need to go after IRGC revenue points. That to me are the better targets, the secondary targets after the military ones. If we, you know, the ones that we know that where their missiles are or where their drone facilities are, sure, those are clearly on the list. But the maritime buildings and the places where the IRGC is generating revenue, I think that's the secondary target on the list. Karg Island remains, I think, a target, taking out that capability to refine oil. And then when you talk about the power plants, that they have to have some kind of dual use capability close to military facilities. I don't think the United States wants to get into a situation where if the country does crumble and you have a humanitarian crisis, we want to be able to fix that infrastructure pretty quickly. You know, we've gotten away from the nuclear dust. When you think about it, we were no longer worried about, you know, we're going to bury that. We're not looking at it. There's one more target called Pickaxe. It's in the mountains where they believe that the centrifuge manufacturing takes place. Difficult to hit from a military perspective. No one's ever been there. We were just relying completely on what the Iranians say about it. I think I'd like to see that hit as well.
2: Yeah, we've heard the president say, questioned whether or not we have the capacity to actually hit deep enough into it. I think you use enough bombs, you could probably hit deep enough into it. But you mentioned Karg Island, and pretty quickly, do we need to capture Karg Island if we've already blockaded them in the ports so they can't make any money from the oil anyway?
1: Yeah, I would like to see a visual sign of victory, and I think the president does as well, and the president looks at leverage. I think the reason why we haven't, because there will be potentially losses there. I don't, you know, we've unfortunately have a military that the civilians, our country thinks can't take a casualty, and you know, it's dangerous business and the like. But I think that's probably the reason why that they don't want any possibility of any kind of disaster going wrong there. It could happen not even without enemy engagement. You know, we saw, for example, the rescues, you know, when we took out Osama bin Laden, you know, the helicopter crashes, you know, the fact that we planned to fail on that mission. So that's kind of the issue. I think that's what's going on here. But we need, the president still needs some visual sign of victory, and I don't think he has it yet.
2: Speaking of visual sign, we haven't heard anything about mines in the Strait of Hormuz. We haven't heard anything about Iran dropping these things in. Have they lost their capacity to do so? Have they used every mine they have, or have we figured out how to take them out or pick them up?
1: Well, we've done a lot better using drone technology, actually, and you know, that's an emphasis that the Navy has brought to the table. We thought we were going to get help from some of our NATO allies. That just didn't show up, though. But they have been attrited down to the point where they're not they can't be expected to be the threat that they were. The real threat is coming from the drones, some of the ballistic missiles coming off the coastal batteries. The standoff is still too hard. But every one of those missiles they fire has a return address, and right now that's the focus. As soon as they fire one of those missiles, something's going back at them. At least we're doing that. We weren't doing that before, right? With the ceasefire on, we weren't doing that. But now that's going to be much more dangerous. Eventually, they'll all be treaded down. It'll be next to nothing.
2: Major Mike Lyons, retired United States Army military analyst. I appreciate you taking the time to be with us. There's a lot more show to get to. I'm Tony Katz, and this is Tony Katz Today.
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0: So Todd Blanche, he is the acting attorney general. He is in front of the Senate Judiciary Committee. And it was a lot of talk about the Epstein files. And talk about, we want to hear from more people. We want to release this, do that, and why there are some redactions, although there may be too many redactions. But I certainly agree with the redactions of innocent people. Certainly of victims, 1,000%. You got to be Thomas Massie crazy not to believe in that. Tony Katz. Tony Katz today, a pleasure. But this is the question Senator Cornyn is asking to Todd Blanche.
1: You talked to the president about the settlement. He originally sued for $10 billion. And settled for an apology and this weaponization fund and then the release of future liability for tax audits. Did you discuss it with him?
2: No, I did not. He had outside counsel. I did not discuss it with his outside counsel either. It was done by other people in the office.
1: And the this was a lawsuit brought...
2: Can I qualify that?
1: Sure.
2: After... When we determined not to move forward, as the president has said, that's the only time that he and I had any conversations about this at all, was after, when it was dead, when we said we're not moving forward.
1: And this lawsuit was brought against the IRS and Treasury, yet this release purports to apply to defendants or other agencies or departments.
0: Let me try and make some sense of this. The weaponization fund, hey, you went after American citizens regarding J6. They are due. It was a bad idea because if people want to sue the government, they can. It was a bad idea because it was something that could be co-opted. It was something that could be abused, and it was easy to see that. Even if you agree that these people were indeed abused, welcomed into the Capitol, given a tour of the Capitol, then told they did something wrong. They did nothing wrong. January 6th or any other time. But did anybody really think that it made sense that there would be a deal that the president could get that you can't mess with future tax returns? Sorry, that's nutty. I voted for the guy. I would vote for the guy again. I saw somebody in the chat talking about, I'm regretting my vote for Donald Trump. So you believe that your vote for Kamala Harris would have made you better off. Not agreeing with the man does not mean a regretted vote. Because the other options, plural, were total madness. And this is only standard madness. But yeah, the idea that the president thinks that tax returns can't be looked at in the future? I'm sorry, that's crazy. This is Tony Katz today.
3: We were harassed, I'm going to use that language, with people calling us saying, sell your house, sell your house. 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
5: Can he force their hand? I'm Lisa Brady, Fox News. President Trump says U.S. strikes on Iran will intensify next week, telling Fox,
6: "We're going to knock out all their power plants. We're going to knock out all their bridges unless they get to the table and negotiate."
5: Iran keeps launching counterattacks at Gulf nations hosting U.S. forces, despite five straight days of U.S. airstrikes, including daytime hits today, over Iran's attacks on commercial ships.
7: As President Trump plots ways to pressure the Iranians back into compliance, that is why he and the vice president and the war secretary and the CIA director are in the Situation Room yesterday, according to Axios. The sources said the meeting focused on new plans for devastating strikes on strategic targets in Iran, in addition to the strikes against Iranian targets in the Strait of Hormuz. The White House declined to comment. House Democrats now claim the war isn't ending because the exit strategy isn't clear.
5: Fox's Peter Ducey at the White House, overshadowed by the fighting with Iran. 2 days of talks between Israel and Lebanon just wrapping up in Rome, working on a plan for Israeli forces to withdraw and Lebanese forces to step in, preventing Iran-backed Hezbollah from attacking Israel. Three confirmation hearings on Capitol Hill, including one for the Attorney General nominee.
8: Acting Attorney General Todd Blanche says he's working to restore public trust in the Justice Department, also highlighting plummeting crime rates nationwide under the Trump administration's DOJ.
9: We are keeping America safe, and we are just getting started. I love this country. I love the Department of Justice.
8: Blanche rejecting accusations that he'd used the department for political purposes as Democrats questioned him over his prior role as the president's personal defense attorney.
5: Fox's Jeff Benasso. Blanche also says he'll follow the law when pressed for a pledge not to send federal agents to polling sites. Today's other hearings for the director of national intelligence and head of the CDC nominees. 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
10: What they will no longer do. It's sunny, 90 degrees, feels like it's actually 96 in downtown Indianapolis. I'm Johnette Cruz. Here's what's trending at 102. Indiana is ending a program that gave minority and women-owned businesses extra consideration when bidding for state contracts. Governor Mike Braun made the change after Attorney General Todd Rokita said parts of the program were unconstitutional.
11: This is a blatantly illegal program giving special treatment to some Hoosiers purely because their sex or the color of their skin, and it insults them by suggesting they cannot compete on a fair playing field.
10: Going forward, the state will base contract decisions on things like qualifications and performance, not the owner's race or gender. A heat dome is keeping temperatures soaring across central Indiana. National Weather Service meteorologist Casey Fuson says rain over the next couple days could finally bring some relief.
12: We've got high pressures. It's keeping those storms at bay. But as the high pressure moves out by the end of the week and into the weekend, yes, we do have a chance of storms returning, mainly for Friday.
10: She says for now, the forecast doesn't show any severe weather. And the Indiana Utility Regulatory Commission is launching two formal investigations to tackle energy affordability following months of public feedback. The actions follow a statewide inquiry and a new legislative bill passed earlier this year. State regulators will investigate utility profits, risks, and rates while ordering major companies to improve on customer service. WIBC News Time is 103. We're back in 2 minutes with weather.
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9: Now here's a forecast from the American Standard Cooling Weather Center.
10: A heat advisory is in effect between noon and 8 p.m. today. Mostly sunny and muggy with a high of 93 degrees. Heat index may rise around 100 this afternoon. I'm Fox 59 meteorologist Amber Hardwick for 93 WIBC.
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12: Maybe you thought nothing of this announcement that there would be a change in tactics regarding ICE, Immigration Customs Enforcement. That they, because there had been two fatal shootings, they were going to change the way they do things and suspend the initiation of traffic stops, except where the case involves a serious criminal target or assisting partner agencies with criminal warrants. Tony Katz. Tony Katz today. Good to be with you. There was a shooting in Maine and a shooting in Houston. In these situations, we still don't have all the data. That doesn't stop the leftist from deciding they know everything about what happened. ICE shot and killed somebody. Those ICE people are just purely evil. It doesn't discuss what it is these people may have been doing. In both these cases, we're talking about people who are in the country illegally. Well, they've been here for 35 years and was going to his job. Was here illegally, right? We have to start somewhere, and we have to start with, we have laws on the books, and ICE's job is to ensure that the law is followed and those people are removed. Can I help you? Why is this a problem? Now, you could say to me, Tony, the problem is that the law isn't smart. We're talking about somebody who's been in the country for 30 years. Clearly, that would be somebody who's different than somebody who's actually proactively breaking the law and crossed over just yesterday. Now, I would say to you, being in the country for 30 years doesn't make you a model citizen. Doesn't. It just means that you've been able to avoid deportation for 30 years. That you were here and you paid taxes. I think it's a real problem for the United States that we allowed this to happen at all. But it's government. Government is not something that is uniquely efficient, and these things do happen, and eventually people get found. The follow-up conversation to the people saying, here in the country, 30 years, 20 years, why are you going after them? Well, if time heals all wounds, what about the person who didn't pay their taxes 20 years ago and didn't pay a $44,000 tax bill to the IRS? Does the IRS forget about them? Yes or no? When you tell me the answer is no, and don't be silly and don't be ridiculous, I will say I don't think I should forget about anyone. At all. But let's get into what happened here with these two actions. This halting of most vehicle stops. Because you had a man by the name of Lorenzo Salgado Araujo. Araujo, I believe. Fatally shot in Houston. ICE agents stopped his vehicle while looking for a different person. Now, what is reported by Homeland Security is that this guy refused to follow multiple verbal commands and attempted to ram an officer before the shooting unfolded. He was then transported to a local hospital where he died. That was July 6th, July 7th, July 13th, just the other day. A Sebastian Guerrero was shot and killed in Biddeford, Maine, while reportedly attempting to flee from agents while in a vehicle. He was not the target of the DHS operation, but was in the country illegally. I argue that we don't have enough information to know what took place in both cases. Now, the people who hate ICE want illegal immigrants to vote and are desperate to see ICE not be allowed to do their job. And they want these people in the country. They want and we should be clear, they're not kind. Progressives are not kind when they say they want illegal immigrants to stay in the country. Progressives are not kind when they say they want illegal immigrants to stay in the country. Not at all. They are violent. They are abhorrent. They are engaged in the most despicable concept ever. They broke the law, but for them, they get a pass. There is no equality in that argument. All of a sudden, the law exists for the citizen, but not for the non-citizen. Putting the non-citizen on a pedestal, allowing them to rise above, deciding that they are indeed more important. I put forth to you that that is a despicable, disgusting way to think, and the answer is no. The citizen comes first. The citizen comes first. The citizen comes first. The non-citizen is not more important than the citizen. I would argue it is even more important than the non-citizen follow the law, because the citizen not following the law can have a trial and can go to jail. The non-citizen can leave the nation by being tossed out on their ass. Well, they have children? Gone. They have a dying mother? Gone. They need medical care? Gone. And they can't go back to their home country because they might be harmed? Gone. Should have thought of all of that before you broke the law here by entering illegally. The citizen comes first. The citizen always comes first. And since we do not believe that the citizen is above the law, we cannot believe that the illegal immigrant is above the law. And the political left believes this. It is disgusting and it is immoral. They are wrong. We are not going to agree to disagree. There is no great debate to be had. They are wrong. Dangerously so. And the people who believe that the illegal immigrant should not be removed from the country hate the country. But Tony, we're not discussing removal. We're discussing being shot and killed. I agree. That's what we should be discussing. If we were to take a look at the case of Renee Good and Alex Pretty, I will say to you, in the case of Alex Pretty did indeed have a firearm on him. I don't think that's a crime. He was a citizen of the United States. As long as he followed the paperwork that we utilize in order to purchase a firearm and go through a background check, I have no issue. Now, was he reckless? I believe he was reckless. Was he already known to law enforcement for being violent and trying to destroy a ICE vehicle? Yes. We have the video evidence of that. He was a violent guy and known to be violent. We have, would you call it a predicate? Or not even a precedent. You have a history. We have a history. We know this guy is indeed violent towards law enforcement. He didn't have something that happened in his past where he got into a bar fight 22 years ago. That is not a violent person. That's somebody who got into a bar fight. You did something stupid once in your life, not a thing. You, a week and a half before, were kicking out the taillights of vehicles, and then you come back, someone's going to be like, hey, watch out for that dude. I'm going to say that. Having the gun is not illegal. Not at all. But he got involved with trying to stop ICE from doing their job. In doing so, somebody saw the gun. Pulled the gun, and that's when shots were fired. If I'm being asked, do I think that was a good shoot? The answer is no, I don't. And I think some people are going to have to deal with the consequences of that. Do I think Alex Preti put himself in a position to have the most bad things happen to him? Yes, I do. And the rational mind does too. I could say that and say, I don't think he should have been shot. Now, Renee Good tried to kill a cop. Renee Good got shot. That's what happens. The end. The end. Renee Good went to disrupt ICE agents and disrupt traffic. Renee Good blocked traffic. Renee Good refused to listen to the officers. Renee Good backed up her car instead of getting out of the car. Renee Good skid on the ice, her tire spinning out instead of getting out of the car. If that car hadn't skidded, peeling out on the ice, she would have gone directly at the ICE agent in front of her, and she drove towards an ICE agent before turning. The ICE agent had every reason to think that Renee Good was trying to attack her. Renee Good got shot and killed. And she did this while being a mom. The Alex Preti case, I think we need to seriously look into. Renee Good, to me, is open and shut based on the video evidence, and I don't mind an investigation. But don't tell me Renee Good's some kind of hero. Renee Good is no hero at all. Renee Good wanted to be violent. And this is what happened. It's what happened. But both those cases and the support of those people was to push the idea that the disobedience and the violence, that is fine. That can't even be discussed. Only the horrors of what these agents did can be discussed. And now you see two cases where ICE agents are doing their job. And you have ICE, these people not listening to the commands. Not listening to the commands. And then running while in a vehicle. They learned from what they saw that if you simply do not pay attention, you might be able to get away with it. They were killed. And now ICE has to not do their job and go after these people regarding vehicle stops. ICE is wrong. Secretary Mullen, hi, Tony Katz here. You are wrong. Every time ICE is told that because they do their job properly and a bad result comes because the person they are looking for decides to act in a wholly improper manner, and ICE suffers, and ICE isn't able to do their job, we suffer. Now, if you tell me there's a better way to do the job, and we can change the tactic and get a better result, well, sure, I'm in for that. That sounds great. That sounds wonderful. That sounds fantastic. Better results? I love better results. Better results are fantastic. We should all be in favor of them. But it seems to me that the better result that the political left is looking for is ICE not being able to do their job. And screaming more and more about how ICE are fascists, etc., blah, blah, blah, blah, blah. ICE is enforcing the laws that many of those progressives voted for, because it wasn't too many years ago where those progressives agreed that illegal immigrants need to be removed from the country. And then they realized, holy crap, we lost Louisiana versus Calais. We're losing with the socialism argument. We're going to need all these voters. Better keep them in the country. The issue is the illegal immigrant. The issue is the failure to listen to commands. The issue is the failure to accept the fact that we have laws and the laws will be followed. Because that's what we voted for. This is the big one. You can change tactics all you like. I have no argument to this. But you can't stop doing the job. Because the majority of Americans voted for President Trump to be able to do this, remove illegal immigrants from the country and make citizens come first. We're not apologizing for it. We're not apologizing to Representative Ocasio-Cortez or Senator Chris Van Hollen for it. They don't get apologies. They don't deserve them. Pramila Jayapal gets no apology. You lost. Your ideology lost. And what your ideology did was damage the country during 4 years of Joe Biden, where it was clearly an attempted suicide of the nation. You wanted to see the damage. And then Alejandro Mayorkas lied to Americans day in and day out. He was the Homeland Security Secretary at the time, telling us that the border was safe, that the border was secure, that the border was doing well. And when Republicans finally had it in their brains to impeach him, Democrats refused to hold the hearing because suiciding the nation was fine with them too. Do not give in to the behavior. If you give in to left behavior, it only encourages more bad behavior. Accurate. I should continue to enforce the laws. You want to change the laws? Well, you can discuss that. You can change the laws, of course. You're members of Congress. Maybe instead of moaning, kvetching, and bitching, you could actually do something. But ICE is not the problem. You want to change the tactic? It's fine by me. You want them to have cameras? It's fine by me. You might want to fund those things to get them to wear them. Fine by me. But we have laws on the books and they will be enforced. And people here illegally have broken the law. And that's that. Because one has to have a standard. And that's our standard. I'm Tony Katz and this is Tony Katz Today.
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0: website is still a problem, and now it's affecting producer Landon's Taco Bell. This is not a joke. This is not a drill. This is the real thing, ladies and gentlemen. Tony Katz. Tony Katz today. Good to be here. Good to be with you. Let me... I thought I had, like, a good... Like, didn't I have, like, an alarm kind of sounder? I thought I had one. I'm sorry. It must be my mistake. I thought I had a sounder when something emergency came on. Let me see. Maybe this is it.
1: Ed Garvin, male prostitute.
0: That wasn't it. Tony Katz today. Of course, it is this parasitic outbreak that is going on, that is causing the explosive diarrhea. Did I say that on radio? Is that allowed? Hey, how's lunch for everybody? It is called, it was a cyclo, where is it? I just had it right here. A cyclospora. And so it's this parasite that doesn't wash off of things like lettuce and gets ingested, but doesn't immediately go to work. It's kind of like incubating, and then it breaks out, and then it causes fever, nausea, stomach pains, and explosive diarrhea. That's twice I said it now in one show. It's amazing. How are we not on 200 stations nationwide? Boggles the mind. Boggles the mind. Well, there's a thought that this might be caused by bagged lettuce, by produce. One of the problems is because it has this 2-day to 2-week incubation period, you can't, it's harder to track its source. It didn't all happen, you know, in 36 hours and everybody had dinner at the same place. It's different moves in different places and things get shipped out, etc. So Taco Bell is now removing some ingredients as a precaution. They haven't confirmed any link to Taco Bell or any specific ingredient or supplier or to other businesses. They're removing the items voluntarily and temporarily. We will continue to closely monitor the situation and follow the guidance of public health authorities. If you want a way to compare this, remember the issues with romaine lettuce? They were making Caesar salads out of kale. And I want to say for the record, that's disgusting. A good Caesar salad will set you right. A Caesar salad with kale is just a reminder that life is sad. Oh, that's just horrifying. Kale should remain in every way some garnish for salad bars. It goes around it and be like, oh, look, that's the lettuce you're not supposed to eat. That's right. So no, Taco Bell is not affected. But I do think it's the right move. Because to be affected and be connected to this, it's bad for the stock price. Keep it here. It's Tony Katz today.
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3: No one saw that coming. I'm Jeanette Cruz. Here's what's trending at 1:30. A stunning resignation by a Hockey Hall of Famer sends shockwaves through the NHL. Fox's Frank Lanza.
4: Steve Yzerman abruptly stepping down from his post as general manager of the Detroit Red Wings. The announcement coming several weeks after team captain Dylan Larkin requested a trade. The original six franchise says the search for a new head of hockey operations is already underway.
3: Air travel of the future is now under construction in the Sunshine State. Fox's Therese Crowley.
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0: Greetings, Tony Katz. Tony Katz today. So good to be with you. Live streaming YouTube, Rumble, Twitter, also known as X. On Facebook, Tony Katz Radio. Everywhere else, just look for Tony Katz. Pleasure to be here. Three more things. These are stories that should be front page news, but because of the front page news, they are not front page news. 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They've got a file with your name on it. 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People are leaving the New York market. Because the story is that New York sees a dramatic exodus of millionaires. And this is causing nearly a one, I'm sorry, did I say one? Did I say one? I meant an $11 billion tax loss. Couldn't happen to a better city or a better state. Now, Kathy Hochul, the governor, wants to blame this on Trump and SALT deductions. It's hilarious. Let's take a moment to understand what it is we're dealing with here. New York's share of millionaires has declined. An $11 billion loss in much-needed tax revenue. It's the Citizen Budget Commission. And the thought is that if you take a look at Zoran Mamdani and his desire, his fantasy, to tax the rich, more people of wealth are going to leave. New York dropped from 12.7% of the nation's millionaires to 8.7%. Largest decline of any state. New York's declining share of high-income taxpayers has meaningful consequences. No kidding. So there's a whole thing. Well, this is actually, you know, 2022, so there's nothing to do with Zoran Mamdani. Rather, this has to do with Trump and taxes and everything else. No, this has to do with people being exhausted by not only what's happening, but by the concern of what is coming. One of the things that doesn't get discussed is the recognition that Americans have for where the leftists are going and saying, oh, this is going to get so bad. You know, they're going to do this, and then they're going to do that, and then they're going to do the other, and then they're going to do your mother. Oh, yeah, we got to move now. We got to go. Tina, pack the car, Tina. I have no idea why her name is Tina, nor why I dipped into a Boston accent there to the extent that it was. All I can think of is Rachel Dratch in my head. I don't even know the car commercial. Get smart, pack. Rachel Dratch is a national treasure, and why she isn't in more things is beyond me. It doesn't make any sense. National treasure. I'm on a one-man crusade to revive Rachel Dratch's career. They see the future, and they see that it gets more and more and more impossible. So when you see, oh, sure, it's happening now, it's because of this one thing, it has been a building thing. Zoran Mamdani didn't make it better. Hey, look, there's the apartment of Ken Griffin, but he doesn't live there full time. So we are going to charge him more taxes, and that'll teach him a lesson. That'll teach him a lesson. Oh, yeah, he'll never forget. And then Ken Griffin, who's a billionaire and runs some hedge funds, he's like, Why are we staying here? Let's go build over there. Let's leave for Florida. Let's go here. Let's go there. Me, I want them all to come to the Midwest. I want them to come to my beloved Indiana. I want them to come to the Midwest. Anywhere this show is heard, that's a good place to go. That's a good place to go. Right? Well, we are heard in Detroit, and I love you. I love you, Superstation 910. Love you. You know what? You can go to Michigan. You can go to Michigan. I'll allow it. We are heard in Illinois. We are heard in Peoria. I can't recommend that. And Peoria, you know I'm right. You know, listen, a lot of work to do. There's this whole group of counties that wants to be absorbed by the state of Indiana. Have you heard about this? It's like those parts of Oregon that want to be absorbed by Idaho. Why would you ever want to be a part of Portland, Oregon? Those people are terrible. So the whole eastern half of Oregon, they're like, we want out. And Idaho's like, that would be cool. And Portland is like, we're taking your tax money. You're never going to leave. All your lands are belong to us. But it's clear, I do want them to come to the Midwest, that people know when the moment no longer works for them. And it didn't take Mamdani. I think Mamdani just accelerates a process for a certain group of people. I think that New York has to ask itself, you're taking a look at the millionaires. Can we take a look at all the 100,000-aires who said, we can't live here anymore? How many of those did you lose? Which they would describe as the middle class. How many people making $710,000 a year, and I know what you're saying, my gosh, that's so much money. Not New York, it's not. Everybody needs to grow up. No, it's not. In a place where you're paying plus 50% in taxes, in a place where the rent would clearly cost you at a minimum $6,000 a month, do you have a family? That's private school. You know what you haven't done yet? Eat. Don't tell me it's a lot of money. It's only a lot of money if you get to keep it. If your government believes that they're entitled to it, not so much. Because you're not working for your family. You're working for your family, whatever you want to call that government mooch lowlife. Whether it's Mamdani or Kathy Hochul or whomever. So this story is a story that has been around for a while. Then there's the story of the Canadian woman, a 33-year-old arrested after slapping a teenage girl who was wearing a pair of sweatpants with the words Trump and ICE on them. This was Point Pleasant. This is New Jersey. Ah, this I know all too well. I was never a super big Jersey Shore guy, but yeah, these are, I know, it would take me not too much to fit back in to that. The teen and three friends are walking on the boardwalk, this July 3rd, when this woman, Caitlin Tracy, they're always named Caitlin, or Karen, approaches them and recording them with her phone. This woman is yelling at two people in the group wearing patriotic colored sweatpants and then slapped the victim across her face and body. This woman, who's from Asbury Park, fled, but following investigation, they talked to her and they're able to capture the event on surveillance. And they charge this woman with endangering the welfare of a child. And people are screaming, my girlfriend is being kept in the United States against her will. Not mentioning, I'm sorry, my wife. My wife is being kept against her will. Yeah, she slapped a teenager. I hope she goes to jail for a good long time. Teach you Canadians how to act. Slapping our teenagers? You couldn't handle yourself against our men or women's hockey team, and so now you're going after the teenagers? You really want us to set our teenagers loose on you? Have you seen what our teenagers can do if they put together a little group on social media? It gets rough. So here's the deal, Canada. Here's the deal. You decide. You know what? Not even you, Mark Carney, Prime Minister. Ryan Reynolds. Hey, how you doing, Deadpool? It's great. I personally liked you the first time when you were Deadpool because you had much less to say. Here's what you can do. You pick the town in Canada. Now, it's got to be an actual town. None of that moose country to the north. An actual town with actual people. We'll send our teens there. Let's see how you do. 24 hours of teen purge is what? You pick the city, Ryan. You pick the city, and our teens will take care of the rest. Let's see how that goes for you. Woman can't believe she got arrested. What the hell? Then there is the story of Amy Coney Barrett. Amy Coney Barrett was there in front of Congress Appropriations Committee with Elena Kagan discussing the need for more dollars. And the need for more dollars is a conversation about security. Because they don't have it. They don't have the security. And there's concern. And Amy Coney Barrett told a story about when the Dobbs decision was coming out and being leaked, and how they gave her a bulletproof vest. And she came home, and her 11-year-old's like, "What's that?" And she's like, "I was not prepared to have that conversation at all." As a guy who has had that conversation with his kids, you got to be able to have that conversation. And she looked concerned. And she looked rattled. She did. And you could say, well, hey, it's been rough, and rightfully so. This was an interesting piece of data, and I'm looking for more backup to it. But follow this conversation. There's a chart. And the chart talks about Amy Coney Barrett's voting record before and after the Dobbs decision. It's the Dobbs decision that led to the overturning of Roe v. Wade. Dobbs didn't overturn Roe v. Wade. Dobbs itself led to the overturning of Roe v. Wade. Before the Dobbs decision, her decisions, her voting record was 72% towards the conservatives. 72%. If you look at 2020 and 2021. 2020 and 2021. If you take a look at 2022, 2023, and 2024, she has been getting less and less conservative in her decisions at an average of what looks to me like 56%. Is it possible that the Dobbs decision and the leak and the violence that ensued, is it possible that that led to a change of heart or a fear and changed how she voted? I can't answer the question. I can in no way answer the question. I cannot prove to you that that has happened. What I can do is notice it, like everybody else has, and take a look at her positioning and say, what has changed? And I can then ask, is this or was this the goal? When they didn't give Justice Brett Kavanaugh any protection while people were trying to come to kill him, was this the intended desire? Was it the desire of people like Chuck Schumer when he screamed out that I'm going to tell you, Gorsuch, and I'm going to tell you, Kavanaugh, you don't know what you've done here with these decisions, and you have unleashed the whirlwind? Was it a clear threat? More and more, I believe the answer to that question is yes. Yes, it was a threat from the Biden administration or whoever was running it, and Chuck Schumer. Do I know if Amy Coney Barrett changed the way she looks at cases out of fear? I don't know. But now I'm concerned about it. This is Tony Katz today.
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0: You won't know what hit you if you go forward with these awful decisions.
1: That's Senator Chuck Schumer back in the day, advocating for violence against Supreme Court justices. This was 2020. He can say he didn't all he wants. But there he is. I knew I had the audio. I wanted to bring it to you. I knew I had the audio there. The president has a primetime address tomorrow, Thursday evening. I'm told that it's about the 2020 election. I don't want to discuss the 2020 election. And the only thing I would say, if you're going to tell me, no, we're going to talk about it, is that you have the documentation that shows stealing. Do I think it was corrupted? I absolutely think it was corrupted. Do I think Joe Biden was the president? I absolutely do. I can do two things at once. 81 million votes. Stop it now. You've got it. You better have it cold. You better have it unassailable. Otherwise, all you did was make everybody's life difficult going into the midterm. Keep it here. It's Tony Katz today.
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2: And forth with Iran. I'm Lisa Brady, Fox News.
3: After speaking with the president, it is clear that he is no longer negotiating. At this moment, he is striking.
2: Fox's Trey Yings today after his White House interview with President Trump, who says U.S. strikes will expand. There were daytime strikes earlier today, and they're getting closer to energy sites the president says he's willing to hit by next week if the Iranians are unwilling to make a deal. But back channels do exist.
3: I asked the president, when was the last time you spoke with an Iranian official? And he said, my team spoke with Iranian officials an hour ago. And it gives you a sense of the real-time updates that the administration is getting, and also the warnings that they are delivering behind the scenes. You also have these other regional players, Pakistan and Qatar, that are continuing each and every day to try to bring both sides back to the negotiating table and reach a more stable agreement. But the memorandum of understanding was a relatively stable agreement, and it was violated. And so the question is, could they reach another deal that ultimately the Iranians will adhere to?
2: A U.S. blockade of Iranian ports is back in effect. Central Command says so far, two commercial ships have been redirected. Iran's health ministry says recent U.S. strikes have killed at least 35 people, wounding more than 300. The U.S. military denies striking a civilian wheat storage facility yesterday. At his confirmation hearing, acting U.S. Attorney General Todd Blanche denying allegations he would use the Justice Department for political purposes, pressed by Democrats, including Minnesota Senator Amy Klobuchar, on a number of issues.
4: Will you commit to following clear federal law and not deploying federal agents to polling locations?
5: I will commit to following the law, Senator, of course.
4: Okay, yes. But does that include not deploying federal agents to polling places?
5: I will absolutely follow the law, no matter what it includes.
2: Blanche also telling lawmakers he takes responsibility for mistakes made during the release of the Epstein files. 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
6: Be careful if you're outside. It's sunny, 90 degrees. Feels like it's 96 in downtown Indianapolis. I'm Jeanette Cruz. Here's what's trending at 202. The heat is impacting air quality across the area. Ryan Hedrick reports on a possible cool down and the chance for severe weather.
7: Temperatures will kind of cool off slightly, just by a few degrees as we go into the weekend.
8: National Weather Service forecaster Casey Fuson says it could storm, but what about severe chances?
7: At this time, we are not seeing anything severe, but can't completely rule it out. It's just several days out.
8: And she says we're not out of the woods yet when it comes to severe weather season, because that could happen anytime. Ryan Hedrick, 93 WIBC Mobile News.
6: State Representative Gregory Porter points out that nearly $100 million earmarked for K through 12 tuition support was sent back to the state general fund instead of local schools. He says that choice is having a devastating consequence for local educators.
9: Teachers are being ripped. Are they being laid off in IPS, Hamilton County, other school corporations? And we need to address those concerns. Muncie School Corporations are laying off individuals. Referendums are at the highest rate we've ever had here in the state of Indiana.
6: Porter is calling on the State Board of Finance to immediately redirect those surplus millions back into public classrooms to halt ongoing staff cuts. WIBC News time is 2:03. We're back in 2 minutes with a weather update.
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2: Now here's the forecast from the American Standard Cooling Weather Center.
3: And for tonight, mostly clear, warm and humid with lows in the lower 70s. And for tomorrow, another hot and humid day as highs rise into the lower 90s. I'm Fox 59 meteorologist Amber Hardwick for 93 WIBC.
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5: So the PPI is the producer price index, and according to that, which is really wholesale prices, everything is super fantastic. Well, I guess it's super fantastic when the price of gas goes down and it's easier to get your good from point A to point B, or at least the market acts like it's fantastic. But maybe there are more things under the surface, or maybe the market just doesn't give a good holy you know what about what happens to Midwest Main Street. As long as they can pretend that all is good, maybe I'm being too negative. Tony Katz today, guys, an absolute pleasure to be here. A pleasure to be with you. Dr. Matt Will joins us, economist at the University of Indianapolis. Now, this man, Dr. Matt Will, has been accused of being Mr. Doom and Gloom on this show. Not today, though, because you take a look at the PPI, the Producer Price Index, declining 0.3%. When you talk about the core, taking out food and energy, which of course is that gas price conversation, it's up 0.2%, lower than the expectation of 0.3. Walk me through it. What is your take?
6: I'm going to be doom and gloom in part.
5: Ooh.
6: I'm sorry, I cannot deny my nature. The reality is the headline PPI fell. I mean, that's good, but it's almost entirely an energy reversal story. I mean, gasoline fell by 12%. Like you said, if you strip out energy and you strip out food, the core goods still rose by 0.2. So that's pretty small, 0.2 times 12, that's 2.4%. There's nothing wrong with that. That's the good news. You know, services rose by 0.2%, but inflation didn't die. Here's why it didn't die. Processing of intermediate goods. That is the stuff that goes into this report is not just wholesale prices. It's also the producer's prices. You got to read down to the second part of the report. Those prices went up 0.6. That's right. 0.6. Multiply that by 12. That's a pretty large number. That means that business manufacturers are still absorbing input costs and they're not passing them through. We've talked about this. I'm not going to stop talking about it. It's still a tariff story, and that the manufacturers, 0.6, wow, that's a pretty significant number, but they're not passing along to the wholesaler. Good for you and I, but how long are they going to keep doing this? And they're only doing it, I think, so far because profits have been incredibly high.
5: But didn't they make a move towards passing it along? We had this conversation, I'd say, 3 months ago. I think this was the month of May, April into May, where it was like, okay, we're starting to see that move. Was that a temporary blip?
6: I think, yes, it was. It was temporary. I was hoping it would be long. Well, I don't want higher prices, okay? I want the wholesaler prices to go down. But it was temporary. And the reason I think it was temporary is because we see these incredible profits being reported on Wall Street by every segment of the economy. So I believe that they're deciding to absorb the costs and not pass them along because they've got significant profits. How long can they keep doing that? Will these profits continue forever? I don't think so. At some point, they're going to slow down and the margins will shrink. But today, the margins are good and we're feeling the benefit of it.
5: So this drop to was 0.3, decline of 0.3%. This is all an energy-based conversation. This is all an oil price conversation. We saw oil go down below $70 a barrel when this MOU, Memorandum of Understanding, first took hold. Now we're back up to basically $80, give or take, depending on when people listen to this, on the West Texas crude, the price per barrel there, which is usually cheaper than the Brent crude. I guess the question for us is, what does the oil have to be at for the market to say, for the manufacturer to say, wholesalers say, we're in a good place, this works, we can sustain at this level?
6: You know, it's hard to put an exact number on it. If you talk to people on Wall Street or in the energy industry in Texas, they're probably going to say between $70 and $80. We're probably in the sweet spot. I mean, if you think about it, is our price of oil higher today than it was, you know, before the war? Yes. But it's comparable to where it was under Biden. So I guess things are, we're saying they're bad, but they're a lot better than they were 4 years ago. So everything's relative, Tony. It's hard to say what the right number is, but if you had to pin me down, I'd say between $70 and $80 a barrel.
5: So $70, $80 a barrel is our sweet spot, we think. Talking to Dr. Matt Will, economist at the University of Indianapolis. So this brings us to, again, this tariff conversation. Is the argument that if we didn't have the tariffs in this broad-based methodology as we do, the manufacturing, the wholesale prices would have gone down even further?
6: Yeah. Yes. If it weren't for the tariffs. Because the tariffs, they do a couple things. One, yes, they're a tax. So the taxes are being passed in the cost. We see it. It's just a tax. So you're paying more. But they also create an inefficiency in the global economy. Because when you have a tariff, then you're going to change your behavior. Something that is taxed, you're going to buy less of. Something that is not taxed, you're going to buy more of. So we may normally buy a refrigerator from South Korea, but now we're not going to buy it because it's costing us more money because of the tariff. So tariffs create inefficiencies. This is where it just blows my mind that the government is getting involved and telling you what to charge for your gasoline. You know, that's what the president, he says he wants the oil companies to decrease their prices at the pump. Do they realize that the price is set globally? They don't control the price of the pump. You know, in our state of Indiana, there are 3,200 gas stations. Almost all of them are independently owned. It doesn't matter what you see on the sign. You think those people that are making like a 4% profit margin are going to cut their prices? No, they don't have that luxury to cut their prices. So this is absurd to think that we can control prices and create inefficiencies. I wish the government would just get out of all of it and let the market do its magic work and we would all benefit.
5: I said yesterday regarding Trump's words that there's a difference between the bully pulpit and actually bullying. And the marketplace is simply not going to respond to that action. But we have seen a response to the manufacturer, the wholesaler, holding the increases and not en masse, as we thought maybe a couple months ago was going to be the starting gun to, moving it on to the end consumer, which brings us to the CPI, right? The Consumer Price Index. And we take a look at that, and they will tell you that the annual inflation rate is down to 3.5%. That's how CNBC did the headline. Dr. Matt Will, where is the inflation rate based on the CPI?
6: Well, you just said it. You know, year over year inflation fell from 4.2 to 3.5% yesterday. They made that announcement. But here's what I like. I like that in, you know, Kevin Warsh said yesterday, he's not satisfied. I really admire what he said. He said not 2 to 3%. He said our target is 2%. I have a lot of respect for this guy, and I'm optimistic about what he's going to do. The headline fell. It actually fell yesterday. The headline fell 0.4% in June. The expectation was that it's going to decline only 0.1 with the energy bounce back. So this was pretty good. And what's really good, food, overall food, CPI, 0.2 in June. That's not bad. And if you look at, and there's a real underlying story here that I like, shelter. Shelter was up, and this is very reinforcing for Main Street. Shelter inflation was up only 0.1. This is the smallest increase we've seen in the cost of shelter since 2021. This is a good thing. Services were flat. Energy was down. Shelter was flat. There was a good report yesterday. I hope it's a trend.
5: Yeah, we always do. We want to see good news multiply and multiply so people can feel more confidence in it. Talking to Dr. Matt Will, economist at the University of Indianapolis, one of the things that you've been commenting on was how the markets have been doing because the banking sector is making bank. They are just making it rain. This is a guy with his first paycheck at the strip club. He just wants everybody to feel as good as he's feeling right now. What is going on? What is the rationale? And how does this affect their thinking going forward?
6: Well, it's not, banking is not manufacturing, but it's a good analogy for what's happening in manufacturing. JP Morgan Chase, their earnings per share was $6.14. They just announced it. That's above the expectation of about $5.85. Same thing with Bank of America. They were up over what their expectations were. Revenue was up. Net income was up. Investment banking fees were up. Wells Fargo, same thing. I mean, it's just across the board, we see a tremendous amount of profits, not just high profits, but higher than expected profits. Now, is this going to continue? I hope so. The only down part was IBM. IBM had a huge miss yesterday because guess what? AI caused a problem for IBM because IBM sells software and software services.
5: Hold up. Whoa. Time. You said huge miss. IBM was a much bigger thing if we take a look at it. Where I had the headline. This was the Wall Street Journal. IBM loses $69 billion of market value in one day in latest AI-fueled sell-off. That's not a miss. That's not a rounding error. $69 billion. Are you freaking kidding me with that headline?
6: You know what? IBM's decline was large enough that it weighed down the Dow Jones Industrial Average. I mean, that is how big that miss was. I said huge. Okay, maybe I should have said huge. But it was
5: huge. You got to drop the H. Huge. That's massive, sir.
6: It was weaker than expected revenue forecast. That's what caused the market to drop. And it was AI driven. See, that's the thing that magnified it is they said people are shifting from software to AI. And guess what we make? We make software. So the market was, forget about this earnings. Look at the future. Is IBM even going to be around? And their CEO took the hit. He said to the world, look, we messed up. And are they going to adjust? They better adjust really fast, or IBM could be on the historical trash heap of the economy. They're in a bad place.
5: You know, there's a level of, and this has happened throughout history, right? These things that we look at that are the standard bearers, they are the standards. And all of a sudden, you're like, what happened? IBM is blue chip. Blue chip is IBM, right? That's the case. Just to give people an idea, this was yesterday when the Dow opened. IBM was at $283? $288 was the open yesterday. You could double check me. And the open today was $218. Now, see, someone's going to look at that and they're going to ask us, they're asking the radio right now, their podcast, the video, wherever they're watching, Dr. Matt Will, economist at the University of Indianapolis, does that mean IBM is a buy? You're not a guy giving financial advice. We take no responsibility for any financial advice whatsoever. But it is an interesting question because it is IBM. They're going to miss out completely on AI. They're going to be left in the dustbin of history. What are we talking about here?
6: Okay, I'm not a guy that believes in timing of stocks. Buy, sell, buy now, sell later. I don't believe in that. I believe in a long-term buy and hold strategy. That's what I believe in. That's how I've made very well in my investments over the years. So I'm not going to go out and tell someone to buy the dip. I don't believe such a thing exists. But I'll tell you this, I wouldn't own IBM in my portfolio today, period, because this is a software company. And I think the AI boom is just beginning. A lot of people think, AI, it's hit its peak. Oh, not even close. Not even close. This thing is going to go and go and go. And if you're not in the AI business, you're in trouble. Now, can IBM pivot? Absolutely, they can pivot into AI. But they're a little late to the game. Can they do it? Big Blue can do it. I'm optimistic that they might be able to, but I wouldn't put them in my portfolio right now. I don't Taiwan Semiconductor, NVIDIA, Anthropic. I mean, anything you can put in there that's AI heavy, I would be there rather than IBM.
5: This is not financial advice. We are not a financial advice show. If you want to sue anybody, it's not me. You know what? If you want to sue anybody, Hugh Hewitt. I just picked the radio host.
6: I said I. I never said you.
5: Well, I've got 30 seconds left with you, sir. What we're seeing in Iran and the ramp up, and clearly there's been a military ramp up for sure. President Trump is talking about hitting energy spots, power plants, etc. But that hasn't happened. Talk is not action. It's the action we have to pay attention to. The market has seemed undeterred by the latest couple days of ramp up. Is there something that makes them question what comes next, where they start a pullback? Because so far, day after day of multiple hits hasn't changed their upward trajectory at all.
6: It hasn't changed it because profits are so huge. Is that the word, right? Huge. They are so big that the market is actually saying, the war in Iran, that's not really bothering us. Think about if there wasn't a war, Tony, this market would be blowing records out of the water.
5: Dr. Matt Will, economist, University of Indianapolis. I appreciate you taking the time to be with us. There's much more show to get to. I'm Tony Katz, and this is Tony Katz Today.
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19: Their latest report basically said wealthy individuals are moving out, families are moving out, and single filers are coming in. People who really can't afford New York City are coming here. You had to bail out New York City $8 billion this budget. They're saying they see a $10 billion budget deficit. What do you think? How do we stop this?
20: Well, first of all, the data that came out is from 2022.
19: Do you think it's any better? I mean, we had an $8 billion budget deficit this year.
20: Let me explain.
19: Yeah.
20: Back then, big driver of people leaving, and you could draw a through line from when the Donald Trump administration and Congress got rid of the state and local tax deduction. All of a sudden, everybody in New York paid higher taxes because we used to, since Abraham Lincoln was president, they started the tax code. You never were double taxed.
5: Governor Hochul, can you just stop? Just stop. Tony Katz today. Good to be with you. The state and local deduction is the reason people moved out of New York? Well, you take away tax cuts and it will change what people do. It changed what they do in New York because the New York taxes are too high. And as the guy with the gloves said, the rent is too damn high. You think it's Trump? You think it's... Next, you're going to tell me that it was COVID.
20: They changed that. So states like New York, you lost that deduction. So it got more expensive to be here just with the signing of that law. 2017, 2019, those are the years when people started the out-migration of businesses and individuals. And then what happens in 2020? Get slammed with the pandemic. So people who maybe had a vacation home or a temporary home in Palm Beach said, I'm moving my whole family here. I mean, the city's falling apart here. Everybody's getting sick. I'm not staying there. So
5: COVID drove people to leave because the city was mismanaged. And then you take a look at how high the taxes are and you took away one deduction and no one could afford to live there anymore. And you don't think that this is about you? Of course it's about you. Every single part of this is about your city and about how it is run. And speaking of those taxes, what do? You agree with the brutality of the Islamist Zoran Mamdani. And you go about saying, you know, this pied-à-terre tax, a tax on people who have land or real estate in New York, but it's not their primary residence. Remember what Mamdani did about Ken Griffin, right? Hedge fund guy. Hey, he lives here, but he doesn't really live here full time. So we're going to tax him a whole bunch more. A pied-à-terre tax. And he smiled and he said it gleefully. What did Ken Griffin do with his billions of dollars? He's looking at investing in other places. I want him to come to the Midwest. Neither here nor there. The governor of New York, Kathy Hochul, is on CNBC. I think it's CNBC. No, maybe it's a local Fox affiliate. Complaining about why Trump got rid of a tax cut. And look what happened. She's raising taxes and she's proud of herself.
19: Are you concerned, though, about the luxury market? There's talk now, a new report today in the paper, that the luxury market, over $10 million apartments are sitting, not moving. People are concerned about the pied-à-terre tax. Are you concerned about that? Is that on your radar at all?
0: Well, when you think about what's behind the pied-à-terre tax, these are people who have, you know, we have Russian oligarchs, we have Saudi princes, we have people who are not necessarily New Yorkers, and they're buying a second home, maybe a third, maybe a fourth home, a $5 million or higher. I'm not talking about someone who has a little apartment because they want to visit the grandkids, right? This is $5 million apartments. And you're also getting police services, fire service. You're not paying your fair share to basically be a New Yorker.
5: See, those people deserve it. They deserve to move out, move to some place that is very happy to take their investments. These people can't do the economic.

0: 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On the level. On the go.
1: They say no more, but he says keep going. I'm Johnette Cruz. Here's what's trending at 2:30. President Trump calls on ICE to continue with traffic stops right after DHS announced a temporary pause following two fatal shootings by immigration agents. Fox's Alexis McAdams.
2: President Trump calling the traffic stop one of the agency's most effective crime-fighting tools, saying without it, ICE would play right into the criminals' hands. DHS says agents use the stops because you don't need a judicial warrant like you do if you go into someone's house.
1: There's a probe underway into a man police say pretended to be a child so he could commit sex crimes. Fox's Lillian Wu.
3: They say has been passing himself off as a teenager for years and sexually abused multiple children. Authorities say 20-year-old Ethan Bohannon, who claimed to be between 14 and 16, participated in basketball events.
1: And dangerous flood threats continue across southwest and central Texas. I'm Johnette Cruz on the level, on the go, and on WYBC.com.
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14: The acting attorney general, Todd Blanche, he was in front of a Senate committee today. And there were questions, Senate Judiciary Committee, just for clarity, questions regarding the Epstein files. Tony Katz today, good to be here, good to be with you. Find everything I do over at TonyKatz.com. And it was, I have no issue with questions about the Epstein files because I'm one of the people who argued from the beginning, and I'm on the record, well on the record, release the Epstein files. If the question was about redaction, I believe in redacting names, not of the guilty, but of victims or possible victims. Certainly those who are in no way related to this other than they happen to be in the file somewhere. You start naming people, putting everything out there unredacted. You're putting victims' names out there. You're putting the names of people out there who didn't do anything wrong. But now they're associated with this because they happen to be in the file. And that was reckless. It is. It's a reckless move. So engage some redaction. Now, has everything they redacted been up to snuff? I would argue no. And the argument from the Trump White House was always a terrible one. They screwed it up from the beginning. They screwed it up when Trump said, this is a hoax, this is nothing, why does any of this matter, the guy's dead. It matters because children were abused and very high-profile figures were involved in it, and those sons of you-know-whats have to go to jail. They have to go to jail. It's the only way we know we have a civil society, is if the people who abuse children go to jail, whether they're associated with Epstein or whether they mutilate children under the guise of quote-unquote gender-affirming care, which was a buzzword for mutilating children. Jail. That's where they belong. And the people who spend their lifetimes working on just that, finding child predators and putting them in jail, special place in heaven for them. Special place in heaven. They don't get enough credit at all. But on the Epstein files, first, it has to be understood that not everybody who's named in the file is guilty. Some people named in the files, whatever notes and memorandums, whatever you want to call them, they're not guilty of anything. It's only if you're guilty of something, you're guilty of something. Only if there's an allegation of something do we look into it. Just because there was some passing meeting and, you know, you brought the guy a Coke and you were a waiter at a restaurant and brought him a Coca-Cola and the next thing you know, well, he named in the Epstein files. That's not a thing. And so it was this question from Senator John Kennedy of Louisiana that kind of addresses that.
8: Other than to himself, well, first, we can agree, can we not, that Mr. Epstein was a pig?
10: Yes.
8: Other than to himself, who, if anyone else, did Mr. Epstein traffic young women to?
10: From what we know, so when we know, I mean, what's in the FBI files and what's in the DOJ files, we did not identify evidence. And by we, I mean career prosecutors, not me, not my leadership, but career prosecutors in New York and career prosecutors in Florida who worked this case hard, did identify other participants, some of whom, as has been discussed, were also victims themselves of Mr. Epstein. But we did not have evidence as of now of other men who were that were trafficked, that Epstein helped traffic. That is, does not mean it didn't happen, and I want to be clear about that. It just means that we have evidence that the FBI gathered and that the Department of Justice gathered, and that's the body of work that we have to work with, which is why I said earlier, if there's anybody out there, victim or otherwise, that has information, I beg them to come forward.
8: Okay.
14: It doesn't get much more clear-cut than that. Doesn't get much more direct than that. Come forward if you have information. And here's the line again. Career prosecutors in Florida who worked this case hard did identify other participants, some of whom, as has been discussed, were also victims themselves of Mr. Epstein. 1,000%. 1,000% true. I think we're capable as a society of saying, okay, I understand what happened there, and then there is what happened over here. But this was also from Todd Blanches, the acting attorney general, from his testimony today, and this was Grassley, who chairs the committee, all 92 years of Chuck Grassley. I like the man from Iowa, but it's time to be done. It's time to be done. We do have a serious issue with people being too old in government. I mean, it's like Joe Biden's book. Holy cow. Joe Biden wrote a book. I don't know if you saw this. It's called Promise Me America. Oh, you want the ad? Okay, this is the video he put out here.
12: Since I left the presidency, I've had a lot of people ask me, Joe, what have you been doing? I've been spending a lot of time with my family. I'm dealing with a cancer diagnosis, and I've been getting treatment, and it's been going really well. I want to thank all those who offered their prayers and support and well wishes who spent the world to me and to Jill.
14: Let's just, before anything else, does that sound like somebody who would have been able to handle the day-to-day rigors of being president of the United States for a second term? Never forget two things. How much the establishment, the mainstream media, all of those people in culture, all of those influencers lied to you and to themselves and to America. And never forget, never forget that Jill Biden hates her husband so much that she would have done that to him. She would have kept him in the race if she could have. That's a lot of hate. It's an insane. You care more about Joe Biden's health than Jill Biden. Know that. Know that deep in your soul. But this video continues.
12: I've written a book about my time as president. It's called Promise Me America. It's coming out in November, and it's available for pre-order now. It's about the challenges we faced as a nation, about the decisions I made, and why I made them. Leading the country through COVID, rebuilding our economy, and restoring our democracy after the attack on January 6th.
14: Yep, I'm not going to be buying that book. I'm not going to be buying that book. I did ask the question, because I saw this on Twitter. If you follow me on X at Tony Katz, you saw that. I did ask, does it come with crayons or do I have to buy my own? Which I thought was solid question for sure. Solid question. But we have to do something about the age of politicians in America. This is getting madness. This is silly, and it is a problem. But back to Chuck Grassley, who I like. I've got nothing against the man at 92. It's enough. That's all I'm saying. Meanwhile, Chuck Grassley asking the question, or introducing things and asking questions of Todd Blanche, the acting attorney general. This about the Epstein files.
15: This committee has also received outreach concerning the department's handling of the investigation and release of Epstein files and your role in it. Some allegations include problematic redactions, insufficient effort to follow investigative leads, a refusal to meet with victims, and questions regarding the transfer of Maxwell to lower security prison. I want you to take the opportunity to respond to these allegations. What would you like this committee to know regarding these files?
16: When President Trump signed the Epstein Transparency Act, the Department of Justice undertook a Herculean task to review millions and millions of potentially responsive files. We were required under the statute to do this expeditiously and very quickly. The Department of Justice did so. We reviewed over 6 million pages. Many of these pages were not responsive. And what I mean by that is we intentionally over-collected potentially responsive documents. So, for example, there was a case going on in Florida at the same time as the Jeffrey Epstein case involving another defendant named Epstein, having nothing to do with Jeffrey Epstein. When we collected materials, we collected everything involving Epstein, including the Epstein that had nothing to do with Jeffrey Epstein. So the review of materials included non-responsive materials. The reviewers were qualified, experienced attorneys within the department and the FBI. They took pains to apply appropriate redactions. There were mistakes that were made, and so approximately 1% of the redactions had to be fixed after we released the Epstein files. Chairman, we had dozens of lawyers on call 24/7 whenever we learned
10: that any victim's name had been improperly not redacted, we immediately took the document down and fixed it as soon as we could. That doesn't excuse the mistakes of which I take responsibility, but it does mean that we tried to fix them. We complied with the act. It required us complying with judges' rules in New York, which required us to redact certain victims' names, even if the victim was also somebody who participated in criminal conduct. Judges in New York did not allow us to unredact those names. The other thing that we did, Chairman, is we made unredacted versions of the entire database available to everybody in this body. And we did that because of transparency. Remember, for 4 years, there wasn't a peep about Jeffrey Epstein. The Biden administration did nothing to be transparent about the Epstein case. We have been extraordinarily transparent in not only producing the records, but letting unredacted versions be available to anybody in this body. And if, after reviewing unredacted materials, a member had concerns about why something was redacted, they brought them to the department's attention, and we addressed that. So I want to make sure the American people know that this administration, when it comes to Jeffrey Epstein, has been more transparent than any past administration, than Biden was, or anybody else. And what we did is we complied with the law. And if we learn a new material, we will most certainly review it and make it available. When it comes to the victims of this horrible man, we will never, never not talk to victims.
17: Now, this is partial mea culpa and partial let's reset the narrative. Now, in all the cases, I approve. Because I approve of saying, let's get all the information out there. Let anybody who knows something come forward. Let us be people who make sure this never happens again. Well, to our best of our ability. Let's make sure that the people who engaged in this are held to account. So everybody knows that's what's going to happen. That's what this is about. That's what this is about. Mistakes were made. We went over everything. We want to reach out to everybody. We want to connect. Mistakes were made and I take responsibility. That's a good line. Now, what has to come next, of course, is people have to go to jail.
10: We will never not do everything we can to prosecute anybody that committed any crimes against any of these women. So that narrative is false. We have spoken with over 30 representatives of dozens and dozens of victims since this process started. Any victim, if they're here today, I would encourage them to or their lawyers to meet with the FBI. We will 100% investigate. There are no closed investigations. If we learn today, if we learn next week, if we learn next month that there's an individual that we can investigate, indict, and prosecute out of the Epstein files, you better believe it, we will. And so we worked hard, the hardworking lawyers within the department to do the right thing to comply with the act, and we did, and we'll continue to do so, Chairman.
17: Let's hold them to it. They're trying to reset a narrative here, and I can appreciate it. Let's hold them to it. We don't need every name. We can protect victims, but we need to know who was involved in abusing children, and we need to prosecute them. Because if they can get away with this, it's not the country we thought it was. Plain and simple. This is Tony Katz today.
18: Hitting Iran a fifth straight day.
19: It started far away.
20: U.S. Central Command just announced that another round of U.S. strikes. These are the first daytime strikes that we've seen. These strikes are escalating.
21: 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We're going to knock out all their bridges unless they get to the table and negotiate.
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0: President Trump saying the hits on Iran will keep on coming and keep on coming and keep on coming. And
1: I would do that.
2: Do you anticipate that the strikes were seen this week against Iran will expand? Are you considering hitting energy targets or other locations inside of Iran?
1: I'll save the energy targets for last, but ultimately we'll hit energy targets, yeah. But we're going to hit them very hard tonight. We're going to hit them very hard tomorrow night. We're going to hit them very hard the night after. And then next week it gets really bad for them, because next week comes the power plants. Next week comes the bridges. We're going to knock out all their power plants. We're going to knock out all their bridges unless they get to the table and negotiate.
0: What negotiate? What? Wait, what? I thought this was going to be the end. Now we're back to the negotiate. Oh, forget it. That was Trey Yings to Fox News reporting. Look, I don't believe that there's any negotiation that's going to take place. If you tell me that you've now met them, you now got to know them, and you know you can't trust them, any negotiation just sounds silly and weird and weak. And weak. President Trump has to accept the fact that if he does not end this regime or leave, he looks weak. If he plays this negotiation game, bad game for him. Find everything at TonyKatz.com. Tomorrow, everyone, take care.
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0: today that she's always stood up for what is true and right.
1: You have my assurances that I will do that. I will never betray the science, ever. I will go where the science leads us. I will not have predetermined answers to conclusions.
0: Schwartz commits to restoring trust post-COVID as Democrat lawmakers criticize turnover at the CDC.
2: Fox's Alexandria Hoff, the former CDC director, was ousted after a dispute with the health secretary over vaccine policy. Dr. Schwartz also telling a Senate panel she would look into why mandatory surveillance of cyclospora was ended last year. That's the parasite driving the current outbreak of a stomach illness in more than 30 states, suspected of being linked to lettuce. But the specific source still under investigation. Acting Attorney General Todd Blanche also facing lawmakers, insisting he would not use the Justice Department for political purposes if confirmed as AG. Former federal prosecutor Jay Clayton facing questions from Democratic Senator Mark Warner about his qualifications to be Director of National Intelligence.
3: If you get this job, you're going to have intimacy with all of the nation's top closely guarded secrets.
4: As the U.S. Attorney for the Southern District of New York, I've gained significant national security experience.
2: Clayton says that includes cases involving foreign terrorist groups, counter-espionage, and the abuse of communications platforms. A fifth day of strikes on Iran.
5: President Trump said that the strikes are going to continue and expand against the regime. Well, this morning, U.S. Central Command announced around 6 a.m. Eastern time that they were striking once again during the daytime Iranian territory.
2: Fox's Trey Yinks, the president ramping up pressure on Iran to make a deal. 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
6: 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On the go.
7: Merit, not race. Partly cloudy, 92 this hour in downtown Indianapolis. That's the high for today. Feels like 98 out. A heat advisory is in effect until 8 p.m. tonight. I'm Jarrett Lewis. Here's what's trending at 3:02. Governor Mike Braun and Indiana Attorney General Todd Rokita are looking to put an end to race and sex-based contracting preferences. The governor says the state will end such contracting preferences and replace them with a merit-based system.
8: I'm pleased to see that Governor Braun has already acted on this advice and announced that the state will end its race and sex-based spending goals and state contracts.
7: That's Attorney General Todd Rokita just last hour. He issued a formal advisory opinion concerning the minority and women's business enterprises components of Indiana's diversity business enterprises, or finding them unconstitutional under the Equal Protection Clause of the 14th Amendment. Former staff at Indy Parks are raising concerns over what they say is a toxic workplace culture and dangerous safety protocols. Here's Johnette Cruz.
9: Whistleblowers say a deputy director has fostered an environment of gaslighting, favoritism, and extreme micromanagement. They point to severe safety lapses, claiming a female manager was ordered to sit alone in her car overnight to watch an unsecured Broad Ripple facility after an arson fire. Indy Parks defends its operations, highlighting its anonymous city reporting hotline and the hiring of its first park safety administrator in 2025. Officials say they cannot comment on specific HR incidents due to confidentiality, but maintain they are committed to providing a safe, supportive environment for all staff. Johnette Cruz, 93 WIBC. Mobile News.
7: Nearly $100 million earmarked for K through 12 tuition support getting sent back to the state general fund instead of local schools. That's what State Rep Gregory Porter is saying, adding that it's a choice that's having a devastating consequence for local educators.
10: Teachers are being ripped. Are they being laid off in the IPS, Hamilton County, other school corporations?
7: Porter is calling on the State Board of Finance to immediately redirect those surplus millions back into public classrooms. And former Indy Mayor Greg Ballard submitting over 41,000 signatures to the Secretary of State's office this week. The independent candidate for that office says he will officially be on the November ballot. You have traffic and weather together in 1 minute. It's 3:04.
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0: Checking traffic for the first time this afternoon. Hello, Matt Bear.
1: Hello, Jared. Good Lord. Northwood Ramp is closed. It's westbound 72, northbound 65, and that is because of an earlier vehicle fire. Traffic is stopped back to Sherman Drive. Northeast side crash, northbound 465, exiting to I-69. The ramp is open, partially blocked. Traffic backed up to East 56th Street, and on the east side, southbound 465 is stopped from 70 down to Washington Street. 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I'm Matt Bear. Follow us for instant traffic updates at WIBC Traffic.
0: Now the forecast from the American Standard Cooling Weather Center.
2: A heat advisory is in effect between noon and 8 p.m. today. Mostly sunny and muggy with a high of 93 degrees. Heat index may rise around 100 this afternoon. I'm Fox 59 meteorologist Amber Hardwick for 93 WIBC.
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5: So let's rock it!
6: Yeah, Hammer, you heard at the top of the hour a lot of big news from some of the biggest movers and shakers in Indiana and politics. Governor Braun and Attorney General Todd Rokita both in the news, both having to kind of do with the same thing. Mike Braun ending Indiana's race and sex-based contracting preferences. These sex-based, race-based contracting preferences have been around since the early 80s. Basically saying the state contracts should be awarded based on merit and not race and or gender. Imagine that. That's the very definition of DEI, by the way.
7: It is. And this was supposed to already be gone. Like, that's one of the things that Governor Braun ran on, is when I get into power, all this DEI crap, it's gone. It's bye-bye. And Mike Beckwith, his lieutenant governor, was the same way. But it feels like a lot of that never really took place.
6: No, it didn't. If you were a contractor, if you were a business wanting a government contract and you had too many cranks working for you.
7: Uh-oh.
6: Nope. Sorry. Too many cranks. Too many whiteys. Can't work. We're not going to give you that contract because you don't fulfill the requirements of having, race and minorities. Not going to happen that way anymore. It's going to be merit.
7: And the whole DEI thing is still very much alive and well in Indiana. You look at some of these colleges and what they're looking for when they're taking applicants or, you know, when they're passing out grants. It's a big part of the process here. Yeah. So I'm glad that something is finally being done. Governor Mike Braun ending Indiana's race and sex-based contracting preferences, which is different than what some other private industries can do when it comes to hiring or passing out scholarship or grant money. This is following what the Attorney General, Todd Rokita, did. Now, you may have heard in the news a little bit earlier, but Attorney General Todd Rokita says part of the state's Minority and Women Business Enterprise Program violates the United States Constitution's Equal Protection Clause. So he had a press conference a little bit earlier. Now, this program that we're talking about was created in 83, sets goals for awarding state contracts to minority and women-owned businesses, specifically minority and women-owned businesses. So let's say that you are a very well-qualified dude and you're white. Sorry.
6: That's a double whammy right there.
7: Can't help you. The Attorney General, Todd Rokita, says these requirements are unconstitutional because they give preference based on race or sex.
6: Of course.
7: Not merit.
6: Of course. DEI, ladies and gentlemen.
7: They cited this under the Equal Protection Clause of the 14th Amendment of the United States.
6: I mean, imagine just working all your life, building up your own small business, and you it's down to you and another company, and like the government says to you, you know, we were gonna pick you, but you know what, you're one white person too many. Okay,
7: sorry.
6: And that's what they're deciding, how they decide to hand out government contracts. No, that's called DEI. That's called woke,
7: and it has nothing to do based on your merits. And merit is the key word here, because I've heard people say, but wait a minute, there are still special exemptions for military workers or folks with a military history. Well, yes, that's something in your work history that falls into the merit category here. Like, you weren't born a military member. You're born white or black or a boy or a girl. Those are the things we're talking about here.
6: Well, you left out a bunch of other, you know, boy and girl. Come on.
7: Oh, I'm sorry, Ketanji Drown Jackson. So Governor Braun in the news. AG Todd Regitta in the news. Also in the news, friend of our show, FOP President Rick Snyder. He's the head of the Fraternal Order of Police, Lodge 86, here in Indy. He wasn't very happy that that crime summit that took place at Gainbridge Fieldhouse a couple weeks ago, if you remember, this was spearheaded by Boss Hogsett and Carmel's mayor, Sue Finkham. Now, she had gone to the press like a week or so earlier and said, we're having a little bit of a problem up here in Carmel of the Indianapolis residents coming up here and creating a ruckus. I'm paraphrasing.
6: And Ryan Mears, by the way, the prosecutor, blew her off, called her disingenuous.
7: Correct. And then, like you heard, the Delaware County folks, Johnson County folks, other counties all come out and say, yeah, we're having the same problems here. I think Delaware County filed another vote of no confidence against Ryan Mears, the prosecutor.
6: Yes.
7: Well, bringing it back here to Indy, the FOP president here in Indy, Rick Snyder, he was upset at that big meeting of the mayors and the police chiefs, the crime summit, and yes, I'm doing the stupid air quotes thing, did not include the rank-and-file officers who were out there on the streets every day seeing it firsthand with their own eyes. Our Ryan Hedrick from the WIBC newsroom had a chance to catch up with Rick Snyder, and here's what he had to say about that meeting.
5: Well, I mean, it's our street cops who know what the issues of the day are. You know, one of the things that we keep saying about this mayor's roundtable is we support the concept. It's great that they're getting together. It's great that they're bringing their chiefs of police to talk about it. But the one thing that's missing is the perspective of the street level, first line police officers that are out there doing this job. And there's one other thing that's still pending that people need to realize. We also have the opportunity this fall to pass an amendment to the Indiana State Constitution that would allow judges in all counties of the state to hold repeat violent offenders without bail.
7: So that was the FOP President Rick Snyder speaking to our Ryan Hedrick from the WIBC newsroom. And in a follow-up question, and I thought this was great, and I'm glad Ryan did this, he got the FOP president to talk about how it's not just Indy that has a problem with Marion County's prosecutor, Ryan Mears.
5: Representatives for law enforcement across the state of Indiana issued a vote of no confidence in the Marion County prosecutor. There used to be a day where cops in other parts of the state couldn't even tell you the name of the prosecutor in Indianapolis, but now they can. That's a problem. What I would say is somebody needs to tell Ryan Mears that when nearly 14,000 law enforcement officers across the state of Indiana say you suck at doing your job, it's not a stunt, it's a statement.
7: Yeah. That's a statement, all right.
6: Oh, no, it's a political point. It's disingenuous. He didn't really give a good answer as to why 14,000 people in law enforcement turn their back on them, why counties are giving votes of no confidence.
7: Right.
6: It's embarrassing to me.
7: But you know what? Unless Indy voters get out and do something about it, this clown's going to get another round as prosecutor until he decides he wants to run for mayor, which it sounds like he totally is. The worst kept secret in Marion County is that Ryan Mears is meeting with his donors to try to line up some sort of mayoral run after this upcoming prosecutor election. Because he never wanted to be the prosecutor. He always wanted to be the mayor. And he feels like now is the time. Again, he's allegedly, wink, wink, meeting with all of his donors trying to get his ducks in a row. And if he wins, he's running for mayor. So listen, my challenge to Marion County is let him get an early start on it. Beat him this upcoming November. Philip Faust is on the other side of the ballot here. What do you have to lose if you live in Marion County? You've seen what this guy's about. What do you have to lose by going with the other guy? legislation has to get passed in order for any sort of crime reduction because of one guy. One guy, and that guy is Ryan Mears. Nigel, if you need a reason to drink, or I guess eat tonight, it's National Hot Dog Day.
6: Oh, yeah.
7: Now, correct me if I'm wrong. Yeah. You are mayonnaise on a hot dog guy?
6: I'm a mayonnaise on a hot dog guy. I will take the bun before inserting the wiener into the bun. I will put the mayonnaise.
7: You got that, Allison, for the montage on Friday? You got that?
6: Put the mayonnaise on one side and the ketchup and the mustard on the other. So it's already on the bun, and then I place the overdone, the grill. It's got to be grilled, too. It's got to be charred.
7: Okay.
6: Charred wiener.
7: Very well done wiener.
6: Yes.
7: Okay. So yours is really almost like a sandwich. And I know a lot of people want to have that debate. Is a hot dog a sandwich? Like, I'm not trying to do that here. But if you're putting mustard and ketchup and mayonnaise on it, it kind of feels like a sandwich.
6: Sometimes some shredded cheese if it's around.
7: Okay.
6: Maybe some relish.
7: Now, when I think of shredded cheese, I think of chili dogs.
6: Yes.
7: Like the chili cheese dogs.
6: Yes.
7: And I know it's National Hot Dog Day, but I feel like chili dogs fall into that category.
6: They do.
8: Sucking on a chili dog. Sucking on a chili dog. Sucking on a chili dog. Sucking on a chili dog. Sucking on a chili dog. Sucking on a chili dog. Sucking on a chili dog. Sucking on a chili dog. Chili dog. Sucking on a chili dog.
7: So good. Happy National Hot Dog Day to those who celebrate. Matt Bear.
1: All right, check it out. Westbound 70 exiting to northbound 65 at the north split. That ramp is reopened. Crash cleanup continues on the right shoulder. Eastbound 70 stopped. West Street into the south split. And inbound 65 stop and go from 21st to Meridian. Northeast side, northbound 465 exiting to I-69. Crash on the exit ramp. Traffic slow back to East 56th Street. Delayed 3 minutes. Southbound 465 jammed up before 70 to 74. 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
6: Right.
7: We're at a dirty 30 already, baby. So here's what we're going to do. Let's see if we can set a record today. We are on an amazing pace. So jump over to the WIBC YouTube page. Give us a like. Give us a thumbs up. Mix it up in the chat. Make some new friends. Talk a little smack if you want. It's fine. Everybody's going to get along there. Watch the live cameras. We'll put Allison on the screen coming up for all of you folks jumping over. But let's get this thing rolling. 200 is the goal, but let's blow way past that today. Hell, we're already at 30. So let's make today a freaking day. Jump over to the WIBC YouTube chat and give us a thumbs up. And in honor of National Hot Dog Day and the Hammer and Nigel Show, which in case you haven't figured it out, we like a beverage from time to time.
6: Sure.
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6: Hammer and Nigel taking the show out of the road a week from tomorrow, next Thursday, July 23rd, at the Johnson County Fair. Hammer, we were there last year. We'll be at the same place we were there at the Johnson County Fairgrounds, Farm Bureau Building, with a bunch of swag, a big-time show, and yes, the milkshake chugging competition.
7: My milkshake brings all the girls to the yard, and they're like, well, I don't know the rest, but we're going to have a milkshake chugging contest. And last year, we had the Johnson County princesses and the queen candidates all together, and they did the contest.
6: That was fun.
7: That was not bad. That did not suck. We'll see if we can make that happen again this year. But again, we want you guys to join us. It was a rowdy crowd last year. Like when we got there at 3, there were already some Hamroids and Nigerians that were awaiting our arrival. And it was a spirited group, man.
6: We'll all, you know, inevitably we'll get the guys that coming up to us. Where's Allison? Where is he? Where's Allison? Where is she?
23: I'd rather see Allison than you guys.
6: Yeah.
7: Like, we get that a lot. I'd rather see her than you bums.
6: It's like Trump asking, where's Hunter? Where's Allison?
7: Where is he? Yeah. Johnson County Fair, 1 week from this Thursday. The party starts at 3. So get there, hang out, and let's have a day. And off the record, probably not allowed to say this yet, but we're working on a couple very special Hammer and Nigel Show events.
6: Ooh.
7: For you guys. Maybe, you know, something coming up here in the next couple of months. Maybe something right before Thanksgiving. I think you guys are really going to dig it, and you're going to have a lot of fun. A lot of belly laughs and...
0: Turkey drop.
6: Or not like every other radio station in this city.
7: Okay? Like, I can totally see Ryan Hedrick out in the circle. As God is my witness, I thought turkeys could fly. No, we're not doing that, but we've got some fun things brewing for all of you guys, so stay tuned. Tell me what we think about this. And Allison, this is probably more of your wheelhouse here. A dating service is getting really popular on college campuses. It's called Ditto. It's a full-service AI experience where it brings the profiles together using the algorithm. It matches you to a new person every week, and it even plans out the events on the date. It plans out when you should go, what you should do, how the event should go. Like a full-service AI date bot. Would you be down with that?
0: So it's just a matchmaker, right? I guess. I don't know about the matching part, but I do like the idea of it planning your date out for you.
7: So you'd be fine if on your little agenda, your itinerary, it says 9:50, French Kiss Nigel. Like, you'd be okay with that.
0: I think it's more like 9:50, you go to this restaurant that you both would enjoy. I think
6: I'm confused. It's not setting you up with an AI profile agent, is it?
7: No. No.
6: Okay.
0: The matchmaker is the AI.
6: Okay.
7: Yes.
6: Okay, because there's some guys,
7: a real person.
6: There's some guys that would probably rather sign up for the AI version.
0: Yeah, probably already have.
7: I get to bang a robot. Let's go. But no, I think it's just a little weird that, you know, 9 o'clock you have dinner, 9:15 you tell a stupid joke, 9:30 you make a move for his crotch. Like, I don't like the timeline.
0: It's that detailed. I think it's.
7: But what if it is? Would you go with it? Like, if you, Allison,
0: perverted, no.
7: Let's say you got matched up with, you know, a certain somebody, and you're on a date, you're at the Olive Garden, things are going fantastic,
0: the Olive Garden.
7: At 9:45, it says on your itinerary, you make a move for his crotch. Do you feel comfortable with that?
0: No. No, okay. I don't even know why we're asking that question.
6: That's an easy no
7: okay.
6: for Allison. Now, for me, bring it.
7: I'm ahead of the schedule. I made that move at 9:20.
6: Yeah, what if you're early?
7: Guys on social media are listing girl flexes that instantly make them attractive.
6: Girl flexes.
7: Girl flexes, like having a dark sense of humor, laughing about things that are probably inappropriate.
6: Sure, yeah.
7: Having a girl that's comfortable with power tools. These are known as girl flexes, things that make them instantly attracted, Nige.
6: Yeah, Lindsay has a dark sense of humor. I think Lindsay and Crystal both have dark senses of humor.
7: Yes.
6: And that was one of the things that instantly drew, well, that and a, you know, pretty nice bod.
7: The other stuff.
6: Yeah.
7: Yes, 100%.
6: Sure.
7: Being curious about the world is something that made the list. Yeah, I like the dark sense of humor, being highly inappropriate, like almost to the point where you're bat crap crazy. And you know me, like, I have the gene that attracts crazy.
6: You sure
7: and,
6: do.
7: For 24 years, holy hell, buckle up. That's how long the coupon lady and I have been together. But I didn't know Lindsay had that dark sense
6: of
7: humor.
6: Oh, yeah. We laugh about some inappropriate stuff. You just never hear about it because, you know, she's got, like... you know, a real job and doesn't want anything to get out there like that. You know what I mean?
7: Right. Allison, what is your girl flex? Like, what's the one thing about you that, like, dudes like us, like dudes would be like, all right, that's pretty cool.
6: I don't know. When she gives me the double bird, I kind of like that.
0: Well, that's noted to never do again.
7: And that's been on the camera, mind you. Yes.
0: I don't know. I guess I could unicycle. I can juggle.
7: You can juggle?
0: Yeah.
6: Unicycle and juggle at the same time?
0: At the same time. That's only how I do it.
7: Get the hell out of here.
6: Why didn't we know this about you?
7: Right.
0: Well,
7: why haven't we done this like on the YouTube camera before?
0: Holy hell, I couldn't handle it.
6: Do you own a unicycle?
0: Yeah, I have two.
7: Okay, hold on.
6: Who owns two unicycles, much less one?
7: It's called a unicycle, not a bicycle. Bicycle.
0: You have to have a backup.
7: Okay.
6: Wow.
7: Can you bring it in tomorrow and show us?
0: We'll see.
7: No, come on. You can't just throw that out there and tease us and then just leave us all high and dry. You've got to bring it in tomorrow.
0: Well, we'll find out.
7: All right.
6: Okay. Cross your fingers, Hammer.
7: I know, Allison. That ain't happening. It's the Hammer and Nigel show.
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27: More strikes coming in. I'm Jarrett Lewis. Here's what's trending now at 3:33. The United States military continues to strike Iranian targets, launching a new wave of daylight this Wednesday. These actions follow continued Iranian aggression against commercial shipping in the Strait of Hormuz. Fox's Alex Hogan.
28: Iran's foreign ministry spokesperson says that the country does not want to negotiate, that they're going to focus on defense, and just the top negotiator in Iran says there's no benefit for Iran to participate and abide by the memorandum of understanding. It comes as President Trump says he's not going to negotiate further, and he said this about future targets.
29: Next week comes the power plants. Next week comes the bridges. We're going to knock out all their power plants. We're going to knock out all their bridges unless they get to the table and negotiate.
27: On Tuesday, President Trump officially announced that he is abandoning his proposal for a 20% reimbursement fee on cargo transiting the strait. Instead, the administration is pivoting to a new regional security framework. The president headlining the final day of the 2026 Pennsylvania Defense and Innovation Summit at the U.S. Army War College in Carlisle. White House Deputy Press Secretary Anna Kelly told Fox's America Reports that the president is using the platform to announce more than $10 billion in new defense-related investments and partnerships.
30: You've been a great partner for all of these defense companies who want to be part of this mission to bolster our national defense.
27: The two-day summit is hosted by Pennsylvania Republican Senator Dave McCormick. And following the House's passage on the Sunshine Protection Act this Tuesday, the debate over making daylight saving time permanent has moved to the Senate. While momentum is building, the path forward remains uncertain. Indiana Republican Senator Jim Banks joined Fox's America Reports to discuss the bill, noting that while he personally dislikes the biannual clock change, he has reservations about the practical implications of a permanent switch.
31: There are parts of Indiana that, if this bill passes, where kids will be at the bus stop in the pitch dark
1: as it won't get light until 9 o'clock in the morning. So my concern is about the safety of our kids.
27: Recent polling suggests the American public is divided, with only a slight majority favoring the change. It's 3:35. Traffic and weather coming in 1 minute.
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27: Let's check the roads again. What do you got, Matt Baer?
2: Jarrett, eastbound 70 is now stopped hard into the south, split a 7-minute delay. Inbound 65, stop and go 21st to Meridian. On the northeast side, northbound 465 exiting to I-69. That is a crash slowing us down to East 56th Street, a delay of 2 minutes. And on the northwest side, northbound 465, slow off 86th Street up to 865. 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
27: The forecast from the American Standard Cooling Weather Center.
4: And for tonight, mostly clear, warm and humid with lows in the lower 70s. And for tomorrow, another hot and humid day as highs rise into the lower 90s. I'm Fox 59 meteorologist Amber Hardwick for 93 WIBC.
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5: North Carolina's royal governor had been losing ground for months. On this day, he ran out of it.
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5: July 15th, 1777, North Carolina's Committee of Safety moved against Fort Johnston, the last significant symbol of British authority in the colony. Royal Governor Josiah Martin had seen it coming. He had already abandoned the governor's palace months earlier. Now, with colonial forces closing in, he fled to a British warship anchored offshore. Independence was still a year away. The governor of a crown colony, reduced to living on a ship. He wouldn't be the last.
8: The spirit of 76, as we celebrate 250 years, remember to thank God for our liberty, love your country for our freedoms, and proudly share your patriotism. 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
6: That's right. My name is Nigel. Jason Hammer right over there with a very special guest on the hotline.
7: He looks like J.D. Vance, but he speaks like a god. He's Tony Kennett from the Daily Signal and the Tony Kennett cast, weeknights at 7 here on 93 WIBC. Tonus, my man, how are you?
10: I am very great. I want to see England lose. I also really enjoy watching really stupid people make videos, because then I get show content. It's a good time, guys.
7: That's called social media. That's exactly what you're on, I'm assuming, right now. Let's focus on this Thursday. Tomorrow, 9 o'clock, the big bad orange man, Donald Trump's going to waddle up there in front of the nation. What are you expecting to hear? Because I keep hearing people say, well, it might be about the 2020 election, could be about Iran, could be about other stuff. You're the guy that's connected. Are you hearing anything?
0: We're going to get in front of the country and tell them all about the new Brokeback Mountain remake. But this time it's with Sydney Sweeney and Alexandra Daddario.
7: Hey! Now that's something we can get behind.
0: Presidential address to remember.
10: That's kind of what I'm thinking. If not, they actually talk about Georgia, I'm going to be disappointed. Unfortunately, I'm probably going to be disappointed. I guess he wants to get up there. I'm told maybe talk about, you know, Raphael Warnock and John Ossoff. Woo-hoo! And like tell us all about how they may have fraudulently done some things with the election. I've also heard that he's going to talk about economic stuff regarding inflation. I mean, I don't even think his entire team knows yet. I think he just wants to get up and do a little address. And I think when he gets up there, it'll probably be a mixed bag and he'll just do what Trump does. Talk and kind of look at the camera and tilt the head to the side, jut the jaw forward a little, tell it like it is.
7: And it just feels like that's a waste of a big opportunity, though, right? Like, this isn't just some speech you're doing in the Rose Garden at 5 o'clock. This is a nationally televised 9 p.m. address. Kind of feels like there should be some order to this thing, and you better have some juice. You know what I'm saying?
10: I do. And I think that there was actually something to the president's last couple of addresses he's made to the country where he is very clear about certain things that he has aims on, whether it's foreign policy, whether it's the economy, whether it's international trade, whether it's manufacturing. I'm sure that the kind of the speech writing crew who is brought in for the big national addresses is kind of giving all the details. It's a national address, so it's not like he'll have kind of the crowd to riff off of. So I expect him to be a lot more on point than perhaps like the State of the Union. And to be fair, he was pretty to the letter for the transcript, which is unusual for President Trump then in January. So, I mean, I know that we're kind of ramping it up, but I feel like it's more we're having an address to have an address. And if that's not the most American thing ever, this address probably could have been an email. All right. That's the way it is.
6: And I'm betting he mentions the Save America Act, the voter ID bill in there as well somewhere.
10: Very likely. And by the way, I think that would be the good move. I think that he should use, and I talked to Senator Marsha Blackburn of Tennessee, who was a close friend of Lindsey Graham's, that if there is one thing to push forward out of his death, out of his passing here, it's to essentially make the Save America Act the Lindsey Graham Memorial Act and kind of force the more establishment Republican senators to get the bill through. And there's a likelihood he might do that. Do I think that's exactly how he's going to do it? No.
7: Before we move on to some other things, you bring up Lindsey Graham. What does his passing mean for the U.S. Senate right now? The Republicans have the majority, but due to the unfortunate passing of Lindsey Graham, they've lost another usually pretty consistent vote for President Trump's agenda. I know he and Trump have bumped heads in the past, but it's not like we're talking about, you know, Collins or Murkowski here. Right. Graham Nasty usually played ball. From a U.S. Senate perspective, what does this mean?
10: I think that she's going to vote the exact same way that her brother did, his younger sister, that is. And I think that also through the election cycle, I'm not sure whether she's going to run for that particular election. I wouldn't be surprised. But I think that whoever it is going to side with the president of the United States. I very much doubt that we're going to see kind of some boat rocking here. Strangely enough, after seeing what's gone on in the Senate with the committee hearings, the fist fight, C-SPAN 2, ESPN 8, the Ocho, just lowbrow entertainment, I just don't quite believe that there's going to be any rock'em sock'em robots crazy stuff coming out of this in the Senate itself. They're all too sleepy and or not coherent right now to be much of a concern.
6: One thing I always heard about Lindsey Graham, whether or not you're on the left, the right, maybe you're on the right, but you don't like Lindsey Graham's policies. He was definitely a war hawk, loved giving money to Ukraine. Sure. Everybody liked the guy. Everybody, including, I never even understood. I was telling Hammer this. I was in Florida when he was in Florida taking his family, his, Uncle Lindsey taking us to Disney World. And like, he was raked over the coals over that. I never understood that.
10: Yeah. So I met the man twice. The second time really? That I met him, we sat down and yes, actually talked for a couple of minutes about the whole birth tourism thing before this last year and the 14th Amendment stuff was up in front. And I kind of got his perspective on some of like the territory stuff. And he was incredibly knowledgeable. And I disagree with him about a lot of stuff. But again, given that he's like an Air Force officer, there was some things that we both got along with. And it was a very pleasant conversation. I like him infinitely more than Cory Booker. As far as Graham is concerned, you're going to miss that kind of Southern gentleman kind of, Your Honor, if it do please the court. Like, he always gave off that kind of vibe. And yeah. I think the U.S. Senate should have a little that, you know, seal sucker kind of suit mentality.
7: Yeah, that kind of leaves Senator Kennedy in Louisiana as the torchbearer for that, I believe.
10: The last of my Baptist brethren in the Senate. You got to hold on, man. We'll get you a casserole. Just hold on.
7: Tony Kennett with us tonight at 7 here on 93 WIBC. I think we'll probably hear something about Iran tomorrow night at 9 o'clock. Your thoughts on things kind of ramping up here with Iran?
10: So he actually let in an interview the strategy slip, and I really mean let it slip. At the very end, they were asking him about Kargil, and he said, "Well, I can't tell you really much about that." But he then starts talking about how the U.S. Navy is going to push the Iranians back from the coastline of the Strait of Hormuz. They've cut power, they've cut water to Keshem Island. They're just trying to push them back enough so that eventually the U.S. is going to control one or several of those islands without too much retaliation. That's where it's going. Because the U.S. is kind of establishing a base in the UAE, like it or hate it. And so this will be solved one way or another. And I'm just glad that the MOU party was kind of sent home to deal with other things. I think the man's patience has run out. And I say good. Presidents with soft-handed patience make stupid mistakes.
7: All right. Take a little time out here. When we come back, are the Democrats throwing away their most loyal group of voters to appeal to the new cool kids moving in, the socialists? I want to get your opinion on that. Tony Kennett is with us. This is the Hammer and Nigel Show.
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7: Right now we're at 99 likes on the YouTube stream. 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Help us get over the century mark in hour number one. Matt Baer, what's going on?
2: All right, fellas, looking to westbound 70. That's stop-and-go traffic. Emerson Avenue into the north. Split delayed 6 minutes. Inbound 65, running 4 minutes behind 29th to Meridian. Eastbound 70, stopped Harding into the south. Split, that's an 11-minute delay. On the east side, southbound 465, stop-and-go traffic from 72 South Shadeland Avenue. Northbound 465 tightens up around East 56th Street to the 69 exit. And on the west side, southbound 465, slow rural Crawfordsville Road down to West 10th Street. 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Follow us for instant traffic updates at WIBC Traffic.
7: Heat advisory is in effect. It's 92 at the American Standard Cooling Weather Center. Tony Kennett with us from the Daily Signal and the Tony Kennett cast. Tony, it feels like every 80s TV sitcom had an episode at one point where the big school dance was coming up and the guy broke up or left his longtime girlfriend or friend he was going with to go out with the new hot flavor of the month. But then something squirrely happens and it falls apart. This is similar to what I think the Democrats are doing. Tell me if you agree with this. For a long time, Democrats could always count on the minority vote, African-American vote. Black men, black women usually would side with the Democrats. Sure. But now it seems like the Dems, specifically the DNC at the leadership part, are giving them the middle finger to jump in bed with the socialists. And I say middle finger because the polling clearly shows black voters hate socialism. They're not real keen on the government being their daddy. So is this smart or is this dumb by the Democrats' leadership? Throwing away, giving that double middle finger like Allison gives to us sometimes to the guaranteed yes votes to try to chase the new flavor of the month, socialists.
10: Well, we all know there's no one that's more loyal to their own party than the Democratic Socialists and Islamists, who throw hands with each other more than anybody else. But to put it in your 80s sitcom reference, though, how stupid is this? This would have Cliff Huxtable going, "Oh, not Theo, what do you think you're doing?" I mean, then slapping him upside the head. You know, that's the kind of reaction that would get. And there are articles in Politico right now. All of the black leaders across the South are crying as a voice cries in the wilderness and saying, "Help, where are my millions of dollars?" And they're not getting them. And why? Because they trusted the Democrats were going to take care of them forever. And now the Democrats are running on to shinier and more halal options. And they are. Abdul al-Sayed in Michigan, who, by the way, is running up against the female version of Chris Farley, Haley Stevens. You've got in New York, Zoran Mamdani, who's raising the rent, which I kind of thought was the opposite of what he had in mind. But no worries. He's also hiring the alleged sexual predator that worked for Graham Plattner, another alleged sexual predator. Jeez. I mean, Oh, and they have their leadership running around saying, "We want to abolish the Senate and the Constitution." Woohoo! I mean, Yeah, I can't believe that black voters are feeling left out. Oh, who could have seen this coming? Oh, Jasmine Crockett, we hardly knew ye. Oh, pour one out for the axed questions gal.
6: And just real quick, do they have a shot in hell? I mean, they're going to get elected in these midterm elections.
10: Oh, they have a big shot in hell. I mean, I'm pretty sure there's a whole space in hell reserved just for the... Oh, so you mean the election. Yes, they do. They do have a chance. So once you get onto the main ballot, there is that 50-50 state. That's why primaries are important, boys and girls. But are they going to see major success out of this? This should be the easiest election for Dems in ages. And instead, they are throwing it away while Republicans sit around not able to pass anything except the daylight savings time bill. And they're just making themselves out to be clowns while Republicans are doing nothing. It's the first time I've ever seen Democrats do things and ruin Republicans doing nothing.
7: Tonight, 7 o'clock, right after our program, the Tony Kinnett cast at the Tonus on Twitter. Tony, thank you.
10: Have a great afternoon, guys.
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9: New U.S. strikes on Iran. I'm Lisa Brady, Fox News. CENTCOM just confirming a second wave following rare daytime strikes in Iran earlier today. It's the third round in 24 hours.
11: They're nasty people, but they want to make a deal. I can tell you they want to make a deal.
9: President Trump just telling Fox business

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3: Fox's David Spunt in Washington. Blanche also denying allegations he would use the Justice Department for political gain. The president's picks for director of national intelligence and head of the CDC also on the Hill today. At the World Cup, England and defending champs Argentina scoreless at halftime. The winner faces Spain in the final on Sunday. Stocks finish higher. The Dow up 150 at the bell. 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
5: Basing it on merit. Plenty of sunshine. It's 92 in Indianapolis. That'll be the high for today. I'm Jarrett Lewis. Here's what's trending at 4:02. The state is ending contract preferences for minorities. That was announced this morning by the governor, Mike Braun, with Attorney General Todd Rokita speaking to it more at a press conference earlier this afternoon.
6: Merit, not race, not sex, determines who wins in business in this state.
5: Rokita issued a formal advisory opinion concerning the minority and women's business enterprises components of Indiana's DBE program, finding them unconstitutional under the Equal Protection Clause of the 14th Amendment. Representative Gregory Porter is talking about the state's rainy day reserves, which are now 25% higher than necessary to run the government. This as child care and school funds face steep cuts.
7: We funded K-12 education below inflation rate. CCDF dollars were cut, and a lot of other programs for the human infrastructure were not funded.
5: Porter emphasizes that families cannot climb out of medical debt or keep up with inflation unless the General Assembly uses its current financial momentum to lower costs. Indy Parks whistleblowers are warning of a critical operational crisis, claiming aging public pools are being run into the ground with temporary fixes. Insiders say a hiring freeze and underfunding are also hurting daily operations, leading to neglected infrastructure and overextended staff. Indy Parks counters that its budget has more than tripled over the last decade, and they're currently implementing a proactive long-term asset management system to keep facilities safe and durable. The average gas price in Indiana today, $3.20, according to AAA. That's down a few cents from Tuesday. The national average is up to $3.89. An independent candidate for Indiana Secretary of State, Greg Ballard, says he has enough signatures to be on the ballot for the November election. He needed at least 36,943 petition signatures to secure his name on the ballot. He submitted over 41,000 to the Secretary of State's office this week.
8: We'll provide opportunities not just this year, but opportunities into the future to make sure we get good candidates throughout the state of Indiana running for office again.
5: The former mayor of Indianapolis is also pushing to create a new political party in Indiana called the Lincoln Party. Traffic and weather coming in 1 minute.
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2: All right, Jared. Westbound 70 delay 13 minutes from Emerson Avenue to the north split. Inbound 65 stop and go 29th to Meridian. Eastbound 70 running 13 minutes behind from Harding to Meridian. On the east side, crash on the exit from southbound 465 to eastbound 70. The ramp is open. It is partially blocked. South side, eastbound 465 stop and go from I-69 to Emerson Avenue. And then crash northwest side, Michigan Road at 99th. 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
1: And now the forecast from the American Standard Cooling Weather Center.
2: Fair to partly cloudy skies, warm and a little more humid tonight. Low temperatures settle in the middle 70s. Some areas of haze and fog and a few more clouds on Thursday could lead to a stray shower or thunderstorm with a high temperature of 95. Heat index could reach 100. From the Fox 59 Weather Center, I'm Chief Meteorologist Brian Wilkes for 93 WIBC.
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4: Do you believe these characters are weirdos?
5: So let's rock!
6: Hammer, we've got a couple of high-profile arrests, hit and runs, shootings, and all within a few days of each other here. IMPD arrested a 40-year-old suspect. Remember the early Saturday morning, a fatal hit and run in downtown Indianapolis, right in the heart of downtown Indianapolis,
7: right,
6: as a matter of fact.
7: It was a young lady that was here from Florida.
6: Yeah. Awful.
7: And she was on one of those scooters, and the suspect just plowed into her. And I guess it was a pretty bad accident, to the point to where not only did it damage the suspect's car, like broke the scooter in three places, and the young lady ultimately lost her life. The suspect was ultimately apprehended, though, using these flock cameras. Now, a lot of people have different opinions about these cameras. These are different than the ones you see on the highway where they're giving you speeding tickets. These are the ones, you know, spread out throughout, you know,
6: downtown,
7: parts of downtown,
6: yeah,
7: and high profile crime areas that help police and law enforcement. There's a side that feels like this is a huge invasion of your privacy, but there's also a side that says it helped make an arrest in a deadly hit and run. And that's what happened here. So if you look at the police documents here, and again, this is from the IMPD, the suspect, Caprice Glass, was located and taken into custody from the Violent Crimes Task Force Unit yesterday. The document stated that a car part that was collected at the scene matched up to the Dodge Challenger.
6: Got it.
7: That he owns, and they were able to match all this up using the flock camera. They identified the license plate of the suspect using this camera, and then the department used car registration and linked all of the information back to Caprice Glass, the suspect. Officers observed a vehicle under a tarp in his driveway on South Worth Avenue. The vehicle reportedly had a distinct square body similar to the Dodge Challenger that they saw on the camera. So after a search of the vehicle, officers determined it was indeed the vehicle involved in the fatal crash, and now Marion County prosecutors will make the final charging decision in this case.
6: It is tough when you balance out privacy versus, these flock cameras. Like Lieutenant Governor Micah Beckwith, he posted on his Facebook page, flock cameras are a direct threat to our Fourth Amendment rights, tipping the balance between public safety and personal privacy. Stand for freedom, stand for privacy.
7: That's so, his opinion, yeah. But if you ask members of law enforcement,
6: sure,
7: you know, especially here in Marion County, where there are hundreds of officers short of where they're supposed to be,
6: yes,
7: this becomes a great tool in law enforcement, because without these cameras, they never would have been able to get the license plate number of somebody that is probably going to be charged with manslaughter, if not murder. So, you know, you got to weigh these things out right there. Like, is this an asset to law enforcement? I'm somebody that always thinks, hey, I got nothing to hide. I'm well aware.
6: Yeah.
7: My Alexa's listening to me. My iPhone is. Like, I'll be having a conversation with Crystal at home, and then I'll scroll through on social media. The things we were just talking about, ads are popping up. So,
6: honey, why am I getting advertisements for ball gags?
7: Exactly.
6: Like, so, in Pulp Fiction. What?
7: I'm well aware everything's being recorded. We're one big Truman Show. I hope you enjoy the show. If you want to spy on me doing my thing enjoy the ride. But not everybody is like me, though. You know what I'm saying?
6: I know. And it's you got to outweigh the good with the bad. I'm definitely on the side of police officers and making their jobs easier to do in terms of looking for people that have, especially hit and runs happen all the time. And to use this technology to be able to trace this guy back to where he was, where his car was, is pretty phenomenal.
7: Put yourself in the position of the family of this young lady. If you were her father or her mother, you know, you get that awful phone call in the middle of the night. You know, your daughter who was here in Indianapolis on a trip, she was killed overnight. It's a hit and run. We don't have the suspect. I would do everything in my power to make sure that scumbag was brought to justice.
6: Yep.
7: I want justice. And if it takes a flock camera to do it, I'm in favor of that. I get the argument from some folks that feel like it's an invasion. I'm not a lawyer. I'm sure there's probably an amendment debate to be had here.
6: And I'll listen to it, too.
7: Same.
6: Yeah.
7: But personally, and this is for me and nobody else, I'm a voyeur. You want to watch me? You want to listen to me? Go ahead. Enjoy the show.
6: No thanks.
7: If you want to tune in to everything that I've got going on, it's the Hammer Show. Let's go. But not everybody's like me. And then the other one, Broad Ripple. This was not a fatal shooting, but Broad Ripple residents woke up to a 16-year-old shot in front of a popular coffee destination. Our news gathering partners at Fox 59, a 16-year-old was shot as many people were nearby at a coffee shop having their morning coffee. And then they watched a woman drag the boy across the Monon.
6: I think what happened was they were inside and this was an accidental shooting. I mean, he accidentally shot himself in or near the leg and or crotch. Now, what happened after that about witnesses seeing him drug across the Monon, yeah, that's something else for sure. I mean, that's the same incident, but at one point I was watching our news gathering partners, Fox 59, talk about this story, and I only heard this aspect once, and they never said it again. Testicle.
7: Oh!
6: He may have accidentally shot himself.
7: Ooh!
6: But I only heard that once. You know, they keep on updating the story over and over and over again when you watch the morning news. They only said that once, so I'm not don't know if that continues to be accurate or not.
7: And the initial report was that neither party was cooperating with the police, too.
6: What do you know?
7: So 16-year-olds, at least a 16-year-old victim, not cooperating with the police. I will say this, for all of the negativity that's been happening, specifically local here in Indy, this has been a great week for the Hammer and Nigel show. Because I feel like there's no other show in America, not a national show, some sort of syndicated crap that all sounds the same. There's no other show in America that has done more with this diarrhea outbreak than the Hammer and Nigel show.
3: Diarrhea.
7: This has been a big story for a while. Bad lettuce, you know, linking this cyclosphora virus.
6: Cyclospora. And I love the headlines in legitimate news outlets aren't afraid to use the words explosive diarrhea.
3: Diarrhea.
7: And poor Taco Bell is taking some shrapnel here. And I don't know how comfortable I feel with Taco Bell being the fall guy here for explosive diarrhea. Like, look, I don't think this is a big shock. If you eat at Taco Bell, there's a pretty good chance you're going to have diarrhea.
3: Diarrhea.
7: It's like saying, you know, if you drink 10 shots of Jack Daniels in a row, there's a pretty good chance you're going to be drunk.
6: Yeah,
7: well,
6: maybe.
7: Sure, we already knew this. So I think Taco Bell's being the fall guy for this. But in addition to that, this is why it's been a great week for the Hammer and Nigel show. I don't think there's another show in America that's more qualified to cover a potential fart on the Senate floor than us. Because Chuck Schumer, longtime senator from the great state of New York, at one point the majority leader of the United States Senate, was speaking on the floor. Microphone was there. Take a listen and see if you hear the fart.
8: And we need a complete investigation that's independent. Now on Iran and the NDAA, when all the Trump administration.
7: Did you hear it?
6: Is his dog underneath the podium growling or something?
7: No, that was not a dog growl. That was not even Crystal Hammer snoring. Can we play that one more time, please, Miss Allison?
8: Now on Iran and the NDAA. When all the Trump administration.
7: I'm no Bill Nye the Science Guy, but I know a fart when I hear one.
6: I do too.
7: That was a fart. That was a total fart. Which brings us to great moments in fart history. Man, Crying Chuck isn't the only politician that's had a high-profile fart on a microphone. Back when Eric Swalwell was the representative from California, long before his hooking up with Fang Fang, long before his sexual improprieties, there was this moment from MSNBC.
9: The evidence is uncontradicted that the president used taxpayer dollars to ask the Ukrainians to help him cheat an election.
7: I mean, he wasn't even trying to hold that back.
6: No, he paused and let it out.
7: Like, you could see in his face, too. Like, it was rippling out of there. Great moments in fart history. Not all farts can come out of the anus.
6: Is that right?
7: Here is a guy that considers himself an artist because he makes fart sounds with his hands performing Toto's Africa. It's with his hands.
6: What a great country this is.
7: And last but certainly not least, and I think this is one of Allison's favorite clips of all time. This always gets a smile out of Allison. When Wendy Williams was hosting her daytime program, she not only had a burp, but the burp triggered a fart, which made the audience groan.
10: And she probably got 5 new boyfriends. We haven't caught anybody coming out of the house yet, but just a matter of time. She's not lonely. Yeah. I apologize.
7: There it is. Great moments in fart history.
6: The audible groan, as you said, the gasp.
7: Right.
11: That's the best part.
7: The burp triggering the fart. Like, I don't think the fart happens without the burp.
11: And then there's a gasp, and then she just apologizes. She owns it.
7: Right, right.
6: That was perfect. Me.
7: Matt Bear.
0: Eastbound 70th, start from Belmont into the south split for a 9-minute delay. We had a stall reported around Meridian Street. Southbound 465 on the east side. It's a crash after I-70. Stop and go traffic back to Penn Pike. Looking at eastbound 465 north side. Stop and go Keystone Avenue to the White River. South side eastbound 465 slows from I-69 over to Emerson Avenue. 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
10: And she probably got 5 new boyfriends. We haven't caught anybody coming out of the house yet, but just a matter of time. She's not lonely. Yeah. I apologize.
7: 92 with the American Standard. Heating Weather Center, jump over to the WIBC chat. I don't see Tony Katz doing great moments in fart history.
6: No way.
7: I don't see Tony Kennett doing great moments in fart history. No or whoever way. Is on the 9 to noon show. That's what you get on the Hammer and Nigel show. It's why is we've been it? Number one for 9 straight years, biatch. Jump over to the Hammer and Nigel WIBC YouTube stream. 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We need 40 more. 40, a fody. 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Again, we're kind of on a pace today. 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Is this anything next?
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7: Is this anything? A man in New York is recovering after he was attacked by a beaver while swimming in Lake George.
24: Nice beaver.
25: Thank you. I just had it stuffed.
7: Brandon was in the water with his brother and his friend when the beaver started attacking.
26: The first time my friend ended up picking it up, swam back at him. So we were like, okay, just as out for blood. This was a puncture bite. His teeth went through my stomach. He said something attacked him. I just jumped in the water, and then I grabbed whatever it was attacking him, pulled it out. I was a little freaked out. I didn't, like, think it was a beaver at first. You know, I just grabbed this little brown blob in the water. It ended up biting me a few times as I got it out of the water. So I was like, I got to keep a good grip on this thing. And then I just tossed him pretty far.
7: Beaver teeth into a stomach.
6: Yeah, that's something. I don't know why you'd be in, where were they? Lake, what would you say? Lake George? Is that what they say in New York? And if you're in a lake, are you grabbing anything, a big brown blob of anything?
7: No.
6: When you're in the lake?
7: No.
6: Yeah, this is something for sure.
7: And currently, the update, despite this story where aggressive beavers are biting people. There are no other reports of aggressive beavers in the area.
24: Okay, nice beaver.
25: Thank you. I just had it stuffed.
6: I mean, you've got beaver rabies.
7: Well,
6: beavers frothing at the mouth.
7: If I had a dollar for every time I've had to think about that.
6: I'm sure penicillin could just clear that right up, right?
7: Is this anything? Nevada Governor Joe Lombardo was pulled over a couple months ago, but the video's just now coming out. He did a rolling stop through a red light, but then did the "Do you know who I am?" He kind of dropped his name to the officer, and he got away with a warning. Here's the body cam.
1: How you doing, sir? Sergeant Pacheco, Metro Police. The reason I'm stopping you is for the...
2: Joe Lombardo.
1: I'm aware. For the red light violation back there. Your right turn onto Giles here. So you're good to go, sir. Appreciate you. Have a good day.
6: Wow. I'm Joe Lombardo. Yeah, I know. I'm aware. Come on. Did you hear him say, the governor say, come on, man.
7: Right.
6: No, this is something. This is really, I would not, if that guy was acting like a jackass.
7: Yeah.
6: I mean, I'm Joe Lombardo. I mean, I guess if you're a state trooper or a local guy or whatever, I mean, are you intimidated by the governor at that point? Like rolling through a stop sign?
7: I mean, no, he probably has no idea who it is. He sees somebody roll through it, just turns his lights on, pulls it over.
6: Exactly.
7: And is like, oh, it's the governor.
6: But the governor was acting, I'm Joe Lombardo. And then you hear, oh, come on.
7: Right.
6: Come on. No, that's your one-way ticket to a traffic violation right there, pal.
7: And the thing is, Joe Lombardo, we all know that dude was bought and paid for by MGM Grand. He was the sheriff in Las Vegas that was in charge of inspecting the Las Vegas massacre that took place at Mandalay Bay. And lo and behold, he was a Republican candidate for governor, and some of the biggest donors were MGM. And it's weird how the biggest mass shooting that's ever taken place on U.S. soil, on one of the most popular strips America has to offer, Las Vegas Boulevard, just went away.
6: Strange.
7: Nothing to see here. Lombardo made that go away for MGM. They funded a big part of his gubernatorial campaign, so he's bought and paid for, baby.
6: Wow.
7: But this brings us to Do You Know Who I Am history. he's not the only politician to try to pull this. There was a Democrat in Rhode Island who got pulled over.
3: So I can smell alcohol coming off your breath right now, and your driving was pretty erratic. So, you can make all the faces you want. That's perfectly fine.
4: Embarrass me.
5: Legally not allowed.
4: I honestly feel bad. Okay. If I was a black human, I think you guys. Okay. No, honestly, okay. I feel bad for the people. I feel bad for the people that are not in my position.
6: What?
3: Yeah. Oh, I am. All right. Oh, yeah. Okay, that's fine. All right. I'm sorry.
4: What did you say? No, I am, right?
3: I don't know who you are, miss. And I frankly,
4: you don't care,
3: no, right? I really don't.
6: That's exactly how that other cop in Vegas should have treated the governor. Yeah, I don't know who you are, and frankly, I don't care.
7: Great moments in Do You Know Who I Am history. Ron Burgundy.
8: Do you know who I am?
25: No, I can't say that I do.
8: I don't know how to put this, but I'm kind of a big deal.
25: Really?
8: People know me.
7: Great moments. And Do You Know Who I Am history.
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12: Reaching a fever pitch. I'm Jarrett Lewis. Here's what's trending now at 4:32. Tensions between the U.S. and Iran rising today as President Trump threatens to expand military operations to include Iranian power plants and bridges if Tehran does not return to the negotiating table. Speaking with Fox Business's Edward Lawrence at the Defense and Innovation Summit in Carlisle, Pennsylvania, the president issued a stern ultimatum, warning that you better make a deal or you're not going to have anything left.
13: The president told me that oil prices are going to fluctuate up and down because of what's going on in Iran, but eventually the prices and inflation will then come back down. But I asked him a question that's been lingering on Iran. You came to the conclusion that you couldn't negotiate with the IRGC. Does that mean that you might wipe them out like you did ISIS?
14: Yeah, it does. We will see what's happening. We received a call just as I was coming here that they want to meet. They always want to meet. But, you know, this should have been done by other presidents for many years.
12: The U.S. reimposed a naval blockade on Iranian ports as of Tuesday afternoon, and Central Command has already redirected two commercial vessels attempting to evade the measure. President Trump warning of a potential government shutdown in September unless Republicans nuke the filibuster in order to pass the SAVE Act. That's the GOP-led effort to implement more requirements for voting in elections. Senate Minority Leader Chuck Schumer says the president is willing to shut down the government to get his way, but Democrats won't let it happen.
28: Mr. President, the SAVE Act ain't passing. It ain't passing in the Senate, it ain't passing with Democrats, and it ain't passing in the courts.
12: The president says the SAVE Act is vital to making sure America has free and fair elections. And following the House's 308-117 vote to pass the Sunshine Protection Act this Tuesday, the push to make daylight saving time permanent now moves over to the Senate. Your closing bell report on 93 WIBC, back-to-back days in the green, the Dow adding 150 points to 52,658. The S&P 500 up 28 points, finishing at 7,572, and the NASDAQ picking up 162 points today to 26,269. In 1 minute, more traffic and weather, it's 4:34.
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12: Let's get another traffic update from Matt Bear.
32: All right, Jarrett, looking at eastbound 70. Stop traffic from Harding Street into the south split. It's an 11-minute delay. Also delayed 11 minutes southbound 465 on the east side after Penn Pike. Down to I-74, slowdown continues to Arlington. South side, eastbound 465, stop and go from I-69 to Arlington Avenue. On the north side, eastbound 465, a crash at Keystone Avenue. Then we're stop and go to Allisonville Road. 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
12: The forecast from the American Standard Cooling Weather Center.
1: Warm and humid overnight with partly cloudy skies and a low of 75. Some areas of haze, some patchy fog. That could lead to a spotty shower or thunderstorm on Thursday with a high of 95 degrees. Better chances for a shower or storm on Friday, high 92. A big break in the heat is coming, but not until the middle of next week. From the Fox 59 Weather Center, I'm Chief Meteorologist Brian Wilkes for 93 WIBC.
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6: My name is Nigel. Jason Hammer right over there. We'll go to the hotline and bring on Republican Senator Jim Banks from the great state of Indiana. Mr. Banks, before we get started here, just kind of wondering your thoughts on Lindsey Graham, the senator passing away suddenly over the weekend. Where were you when you heard, and your relationship with your longtime friend and colleague?
4: Well, I woke up on Sunday, like most people did, to the news, and you know, it was just shocking. I mean, Lindsey is one of a kind, and in the Senate, he was there's probably like a famous senator for every generation. He was like our famous senator, the most well known of my colleagues, and it was a privilege and a lot of fun to serve with him. I met him when I was serving in Afghanistan. About 12 years ago, he came over to our base to do his 2 weeks of annual training with the Air Force Reserves, and always got a kick out of him from that point. So many funny stories being around him, even from that point when we were both in uniform, all the way to the point of becoming a congressman and a senator. And he was very effective. His relationship with President Trump was very, very significant and helpful to both of them. So I'll miss serving with him. My dad sort of summed it up, though. My dad is a MAGA Republican, retired union factory worker, and he told me over the weekend, he's like, you know, I really like that guy. And I'm like, well, Dad, why did you really like him? I'm surprised, because Lindsey Graham was known for, you know, his voting record over the years wasn't exactly like a MAGA voting record, but he and President Trump were quite a combo and a duo. But I'm like, Dad, why did you really like him? And I think it went back to his moment in the Kavanaugh hearing.
6: Yes.
4: And how Lindsey Graham fought for Kavanaugh. But I think what my dad was really drawn to was what he thought about Lindsey was like, my dad said this, he actually cared. That was my dad's quote. He actually cared. And I've reflected on that a lot, because we have way too many politicians in Washington, D.C. who just come here every week. They don't really care. They don't really fight for anything. And I'm talking about a lot of Republicans that are just milquetoast senators and representatives who come to Washington as Republicans, and they don't really fight for anything. And I think what Hoosiers want more than anything is they want their two senators and their congressmen and congresswomen to come to Washington and fight for them. And I think that was the sense that my dad had, that Lindsey Graham was always fighting, and he had so much passion, and you saw that on camera a lot. But what most people never saw, I've told you guys this before, we have these daily Republican senator lunches, and it's like a nursing home lunch. I mean, bad food, all these old senators. We literally have Jell-O at these lunches. And what most people don't see are these private lunches and the conversations that we have among senators. And some of these conversations, you really want to beat your head against the wall. It's so frustrating on some of these issues. But Lindsey Graham always owned the room. He was always passionate, just as passionate in those private lunches, fighting for President Trump and his agenda in that private meeting with no cameras on, as you would see him on Hannity every night, or when you see him in the committee hearing room. So that's something that I came to appreciate about him. I have so many funny stories about him. It'd be fun to tell you and your listeners about him. He was so funny. When I told him I was going on the banking committee, he said, Jim, I'd rather be in Gitmo than be on the banking committee. And, just like one liners like that, that he was, just like every day he was full of them. And, I'll miss laughing with him and appreciate the service that he paid to our country. His sister has taken his place. I've been getting to know her. She looks a lot like him, and she's been around the Senate. She's obviously mourning the loss of her brother. She was very close to him, but I think she's going to fill his shoes and do a good job in the seat for South Carolina for the rest of the year. And then you have a bunch of Republicans who are going to vote to run in the campaign to replace him here in the upcoming special election replace his name on the ballot.
5: Yeah. Right.
4: He was up for election this year for a full six-year term.
5: Senator Jim Banks joining us here on the Hammer and Nigel Show. Senator, you talked about how Lindsey Graham believed in certain things, stood for things. This brings me to the Citizenship Act. You've kind of become the face of this Citizenship Act. First of all, for folks who may be tuning in to us for the very first time, talk to us about what the Citizenship Act is and why this is important.
4: Well, it's interesting that you say that about Lindsey Graham, because Lindsey Graham carried the bill for years to ban birthright citizenship. But now with this recent Supreme Court decision just a few weeks ago, which I think was a totally disappointing and totally disagree with the Supreme Court decision that struck down President Trump's executive order to ban birthright citizenship for illegals. It came back a 6-3 decision to strike down the president's executive order, but it left open the door to do what I've done, which is introduce a bill that would declare that babies born to invaders of our country, which are illegals. We have 15 million illegals who came into our country on Joe Biden's watch. They've invaded our country. And according to the 14th Amendment, invaders of our country are not eligible for their babies to have birthright citizenship and become anchor babies. And then you have these birth tourists, these billionaire Chinese and others who are paying surrogates to have their baby in America so they can become anchor babies and be granted birthright citizenship. That was never the intent of the 14th Amendment. That was never the intent of birthright citizenship. So my bill would stop illegals moving forward from their babies becoming American citizens. They have no business being granted citizenship. It's wrong. It's unfair. And President Trump agrees with this. We don't need a constitutional amendment. We just need to and Justice Kavanaugh said this. He was on the wrong side of this opinion, but in his concurring opinion, he wrote that Congress could clarify that illegals are invaders in our country and their kids are not eligible for birthright citizenship. And that's exactly what my bill does, an act of Congress to declare that. So the president and Congress get to declare what an invasion into our country is. The Supreme Court doesn't determine that. We do. And then to clarify that those babies born to those invaders are not eligible for birthright citizenship. It's as simple as that. I think it's important to the sovereignty of our country, to the future of this great country, to stop this madness. I've heard from so many Hoosiers that were angry about this Supreme Court decision. I am too, but I'm doing something about it by introducing my bill, the Citizenship Act of 2026, that stops illegals and their kids from being granted birthright citizenship.
5: Senator, you talked about how there are some weak Republicans, and I know that's been a big talking point on this show for a long time, weak Republicans that don't want to stand by their colleagues in the Senate. What are you hearing about the future of the Citizenship Act? Do you have support for it? Is there a concern that some of the usual suspects might try to go the other direction here?
4: Well, I mean, it wasn't that long ago before I got to Congress when all these Republicans, before President Trump came around, all these Republicans were for amnesty. Remember? I mean, they all voted for amnesty bills. Even Republicans from our state voted for amnesty bills back in the day. So President Trump totally changed the tune on this issue. I mean, he was the first Republican president that we've had that came to Washington and said, we're going to stop illegals from coming into our country. We're going to build the wall. and we're gonna deport them. And this the mass deportation efforts, the efforts of our ICE officers, so important to get illegals out of this country. They shouldn't be here. They don't belong, and their kids don't deserve birthright citizenship. So that President Trump deserves so much credit for that. But I've always said this is no time for wimpy Republicans. We still have a handful of them in the Senate. We have less of them in the House because President Trump has changed the makeup of Congress so much. This is why he gets involved in Republican primaries all over the country, to get the best America First fighter elected in a lot of these primaries. You've had more incumbent Republican senators lose this cycle than we've had in generations. In one single cycle, you've had Republican senators lose their primaries and be replaced with America First fighters on the ballot in November. So we have less wimpy Republicans, but we still have a handful of them. That's why we can't get the Save America Act passed. That's why we can't convince some of my Republican colleagues that it's time to ditch the ridiculous filibuster and pass the Save America Act to require voter ID at the ballot box. I mean, it's fundamental to our country. It's worth nuking the filibuster to pass the Save America Act for voter ID. I'm all for it. Unfortunately, you have a handful of Republican senators who will never do that, and I think they're costing our country in the process.
5: Senator Jim Banks, right here from the great state of Indiana. Senator, as always, we appreciate your time. Thank you.
4: Have a good day.
5: Caller number 9 right now, 239-9393.
6: What do we got?
5: Garth Brooks tickets. How about that?
6: Wow.
5: Cash Me Outside. How about that? Garth
6: Brooks. Did you say the hoes are laughing?
5: Gainbridge Fieldhouse, August 21st and 22nd. We'll play a quick round of what Garth Brooks song is AI Hogsett singing.
6: Yes.
5: So if you know Garth Brooks songs, call right now. If you don't, hang up the phone. But if you know Garth Brooks' hit songs, be caller number 9 right now at 239-9393.
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32: All right, Hammer, north side crash on the exit ramp from eastbound 465 to Keystone Avenue. Ramp is partially blocked. East side southbound 465 delayed 17 minutes from I-70 down to 74. Inbound 65, stop and go 29 to Meridian, running 4 minutes behind. Eastbound 70 stops after Harding into the south split. That's a 7-minute delay. South side pockets of stop and go traffic on eastbound 465 from I-69 to Emerson Avenue. Vehicle fire tearing up Michigan Road at West 60th and a crash Meridian at 29th. 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
5: 92 heat advisory in effect. And caller number 9 was Diana. Diana, how are you?
20: Hi, I'm good. How are you?
6: Hi, Diana.
5: Good. Diana, do you know Garth Brooks' hit songs?
20: Oh, my God. I think I do. Like, this has been a bucket list of mine forever to go see him in concert.
5: Okay. I'm really hoping you win, because we're going to play a little game here called What Garth Brooks Song Is AI Joe Hogsett Talking About? Here in just a moment, okay. I'm going to play you the audio of AI Joe Hogsett, the way that we think he sounds, a little intoxicated, and let the clip play in its entirety, and then if you can name the song, I'm going to give you the tickets, okay?
20: Okay.
5: Here we go.
22: Hey, you're going to finish that drink? AI Hogsett here. Let's do this. Yeah. She's my lady luck. Hey, I'm her wild card man. Together, we're building up a real hot hand. We live out in the country. She's my little queen of the South. Yeah, we're two of a kind.
5: We're two of a kind, Diana. What are we working on?
20: A full house.
5: Yeah!
6: Woo! Oh, the best is the hiccup. I love it when a Hogsett has the hiccups.
5: Oh, that's awesome. Diana, my girl, congratulations. You got the tickets. Stay on the line.
20: Thank you.
5: Allison's going to take care of you, okay?
20: All right. Thank you so much, guys. I love your show.
5: Thank you. And in honor of Garth Brooks' tickets that we're giving away all week, here's a little tribute back from the COVID era when COVID was taking place from Hammer and Nigel Records.
23: Blame it on the Chinese. We're all scared to sneeze.
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1: series of strikes against Iran. Elise Sabrady, Fox News. The U.S. hitting Iran for a fifth straight day with two rounds of strikes so far today.
3: U.S. Navy and Air Force jets now striking around the clock, including daylight hours, in an effort to bring Iran back to the negotiating table. U.S. forces hit Greater Toom Island outside the Strait of Hormuz for the first time. Iran has controlled it since 1971.
1: Fox's Lucas Tomlinson. President Trump warning of ramped up strikes next week if Iran is unwilling to make a deal, but saying again today they want to make a deal. Members of the U.S. military will have a new annual test added to their required health assessments. Testosterone screenings.
4: I'm authorizing a new screening program for testosterone deficiency for our service members, ensuring you have the right testosterone levels to operate at your absolute best.
1: In a video announcement, Secretary Pete Hegseth noting that testosterone levels often naturally drop with age. The screening will only

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3: It's the playing field. Partly cloudy, 93 now in downtown Indy. Heat advisory still in effect until 8 tonight. We'll be down to 74 for a low. I'm Jarrett Lewis. It's 5:02. Indiana Governor Mike Braun and Attorney General Chad Rokita are ending Indiana's race and gender-based preferences in state contracting. Braun announced the change after Rokita issued a legal opinion saying parts of the state's minority and women's business enterprises program violate the Constitution.
4: It declares the race and sex-based components of the Diversity Business Enterprise Program, DBE, as the state calls it, is unconstitutional under the Equal Protection Clause of the U.S. Constitution's 14th Amendment.
3: The program, which was created in 1983, gave certain goals and preferences to minority and women-owned businesses when state agencies awarded contracts. Indiana, with a $1.14 billion fiscal surplus, but state Democrats argue those funds aren't reaching public classrooms. Jonette Cruz reports.
5: State Representative Gregory Porter points out that nearly $100 million earmarked for K-12 tuition support was sent back to the state general fund instead of local schools. He says that choice is having devastating consequences for local educators.
6: Teachers are being ripped. Are they being laid off in IPS, Hamilton County, other school corporations? And we need to address those concerns. Muncie school corporations are laying off individuals. Referendums are at the highest rate we've ever had here in the state of Indiana.
5: Porter is calling on the State Board of Finance to immediately redirect those surplus millions back into public classrooms to halt ongoing staff cuts. Jonette Cruz, 93 WIBC Mobile News.
3: Former Indianapolis Mayor Greg Ballard turning in the necessary number of signatures to be on the November ballot as a candidate for Secretary of State. On Tuesday, he handed over more than 41,000 signatures.
7: I think it's something that really does open up the system that really needed to be open and will provide opportunities not just this year, but opportunities into the future to make sure we get good candidates throughout the state of Indiana running for office.
3: Ballard could become the first independent candidate in more than 30 years to make a statewide ballot in Indiana. And the Indiana Fever are in action tonight. A home game with the Golden State Valkyries starts at 8. Traffic and weather together in 1 minute. It's 5:04.
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3: Checking the roads again. It's 5:05. What do you got, Matt Bear?
11: Yeah, Jarrett, Michigan roads tore up. First, we have a crash, Michigan Road to Cold Spring, and then a vehicle fire, Michigan Road is 60th. Avoid both if you can. East side, southbound 465, stop before 72 Washington Street. Eastbound 70, delayed 8 minutes, Harding into the south split, and inbound 65, stop and go from 29 to Meridian. That's running 6 minutes behind. South side, eastbound 465, a delay of 13 minutes from I-69 to Emerson Avenue. Northwest side, northbound 465, stop and go from 79th up to 865. Eastbound 465, stop and go after Meridian, past Keystone Avenue. The crash on the exit ramp to Keystone, that is clear. Also a crash north of downtown. This is Meridian at 29th. 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I'm Matt Bear. Follow us for instant traffic updates at WIBC Traffic.
3: Here's the forecast from the American Standard Cooling Weather Center.
12: The humidity continues to sneak up. Warm and humid.

0: bit overnight with partly cloudy skies and a low of 75, some areas of haze, patchy fog. That could lead to a spotty shower or thunderstorm on Thursday with a high of 95 degrees. From the Fox 59 Weather Center, I'm Chief Meteorologist Brian Wilkes for 93 WIBC.
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3: You believe these characters are weirdos?
4: So let's rock!
5: So Hammer, Trump addressing the nation tomorrow, 9 o'clock. Is this tailgate worthy? Or should we tap the keg? Should we break out the wings? Should we make a Hammer and Nigel bingo card?
6: Ooh.
5: Should we do all these things? Because we don't exactly know what this address to the nation will entail. I think, personally, it'll be a hodgepodge of the economy, the SAVE Act, the Citizenship Act, Birthright Citizenship, voter ID. I think it's going to tout how inflation has plunged. But I also think we're going to hear about Iran and a bunch of other stuff. What do you think? Is this tailgate worthy? Back to my original
6: question. It is tailgate worthy because if it's about the election of 2020, and I agree,
5: that.
6: I'm not like somebody that feels like this is super important at this point. I think most people understand. Yeah, they probably cheated, but they won. Let's move on. Let's make sure that doesn't happen again. But if he's got some sort of smoking gun, if he comes up there with a document, Raphael Warnock right here said he cheated, his autograph's on it. Like, okay, that's interesting. But is it going to be interesting to the country to where they're going to stop watching Big Brother or the ESPY Awards or whatever else is on tomorrow at 9 o'clock? That's the question, right? So in terms of a bingo card, I don't know if we'll have one in time for tomorrow.
5: Okay.
6: So why don't we do a drinking game instead? Tune into our show tomorrow, and we'll have a specific word or phrase that we will share with you that if it happens, we will all jump on social media and do a cheers together. Now, the last time we had one of these, it happened. I can't remember exactly what it was.
5: Malarkey?
6: Malarkey. Yes, malarkey. That happened. And Joe, we had Biden. One with Trump, too, because Trump's latest State of the Union, there was something we said that was kind of out in left field, but he said it. So we had to go onto social media from our own homes and drink from our personal supply.
5: I would love it if Trump came out with evidence of it, like a Joe Biden wearing dark sunglasses and a fake mustache stuffing a ballot box somewhere. 2020, I've got proof.
6: The old Bobby Valentine baseball video when the manager of the Mets was kicked out, and then he came back with a fake mustache and glasses on.
5: That's Joe Biden stuffing his own ballot box. Say, I told you he cheated, literally cheated.
6: He's on tape, stuffing the box. Be the most active thing he did in his presidency, if that were the case. So I'm sure WIBC will have the address tomorrow, 9 o'clock. If you can't make it near a TV, if you're in your car, if you're at work, we got you here at WIBC. But if you have suggestions for what should be the drinking game word of the night or phrase of the night.
5: I like the word or and or phrase of the night aspect of that. Yeah,
6: you can email us at hammerandnigel@wibc.com or hit us up on any one of our social media platforms, Twitter, Facebook, Instagram. Send us a message or jump in the YouTube chat that we've got rocking and rolling. By the way, we're closing in on 200 already. I think we need 15 more thumbs up, 15 more likes. That gets us to 200. But if you've got a suggestion for the drinking game tomorrow, by all means, jump in the chat or send us a message. President Trump says the United States will start hitting bridges and power plants in Iran as early as next week. He did a sit-down interview with Trey Yingst.
7: I'll save the energy targets for last, but ultimately we'll hit energy targets, yeah. But we're going to hit them very hard tonight. We're going to hit them very hard tomorrow night. We're going to hit them very hard the night after. And then next week it gets really bad for them because next week comes the power plants. Next week comes the bridges. We're going to knock out all their power plants. We're going to knock out all their bridges. unless they get to the table and negotiate.
4: Do you believe the Iranians are serious about making a deal?
7: I think they have no choice.
6: So in the past, the United States has either bombed the bejesus out of Iran or taken control of the Strait of Hormuz and tried to siphon them down economically. Right now, they're doing both at the same time.
5: I think the thing I love is that Trump kept on talking about, the next night we're going to do it, the next night we're going to do it. He didn't even wait till nighttime, I think this morning and yesterday. I mean,
6: some rare daytime bombing.
5: Yeah. I mean, it's usually under the cover of night. I mean, it's straight up 6 a.m. Iran time, and they're already getting decimated.
6: Grab your coffee and watch a bomb. That's what's happening right now. Look, I'm somebody that says, don't tell us what you're going to do. Just do it. Don't tell them next week it's the bridges. Next week it's going to be, this or that.
5: Power grid, yeah.
6: Don't tell them. Don't give them time to prepare. I know a lot of this is trying to make them scared and come to the table to have a new round of talks. I get it, but don't even tell them that. Like, hell, I don't know when we're going to bomb again. Could be tomorrow. Could be Friday. Could be next week. I don't know, but it's coming. If you want to say that, that's fine. But don't tell them it's next week. We got a few more nights of other bombing to happen, but your bridges, that's next week. Don't tell them that. Just do it. That's the kind of crap we used to rip on Obama about, right? Don't tell them what's going to happen ahead of time to give them time to prepare. President Trump reversing the decision about ICE ending their traffic stops. He puts out a statement on social media. We cannot give up one of ICE's most important and effective crime-fighting tools, the traffic stop. Once we do, we are playing right into the criminals' hands. The radical left Democrats would like to see this done, but it won't happen on my watch. Yeah, this was something that was a little surprising coming from the department that they were going to end the traffic stops here.
5: Mark Wayne Mullen just kind of pulled a fast one underneath Trump and pulled the carpet right out under him and said, and this all has to do with another shooting, and I believe in Maine this time, where a guy was fleeing police and they had to open fire because they thought their lives were in danger.
6: And look, when Mark Wayne Mullen got that gig, I thought, okay, this is going to be pretty good. This guy doesn't seem like he takes a lot of crap. Hell, he was ready to take his shirt off and throw down on the Senate floor with somebody at one point. Like, he seems like that kind of hard ass, which, all right, you've got my attention. But then to go and do this, what the hell? What's going on here? I don't like that at all. So, the old man put out a statement and it's like, that ain't happening. Do you see the story about the news anchor in L.A.? His name is Matt Gutman, and he's also a national correspondent for CBS News. He almost fell victim to this financial scam where he could have lost his entire life savings.
5: Really?
6: There's a lot of scams out there.
5: Yeah, but I mean, like, usually the people that fall for these are elderly and just people that don't know any better. This is a guy that's a CBS correspondent.
6: Right. Take a listen.
8: Got a call about an hour ago from someone claiming to be from fraud protection at my bank. And they said, listen, we suspect that people are trying to illegally withdraw money from your account. And then she said, what we need you to do in order to intercept these fraudsters is to go into the bank and withdraw everything from your bank account, take it with you so you have it in cash, and that'll trigger the fraudsters into action. That's how we'll be able to catch them. Now, the most scary and the dangerous part is that I would have been walking around with thousands of dollars in cash, and then they either rob your car or they rob you.
5: Yeah, that's how they get you. And I wouldn't expect him to believe that. See, I don't even answer my phone for that to even be possible.
6: Right. Or the emails that come in.
5: Sure.
6: We had a coworker, and I don't want to say who it was, showed us an email that came in earlier saying somebody had transferred concert tickets to them. And they showed this to us going, what do you guys think? Is this a scam? Is this real?
5: Total scam.
6: Total scam.
5: Got to be careful.
6: If it looks too good to be true, it totally is. Miss Allison, before we hit a break here, how about a lewd, nude dude in the news?
9: Here's another lewd, nude dude in the news.
6: Dateline Rocky Top, Tennessee. 26-year-old man in Tennessee arrested after he broke into a Walmart. The police found him naked and lying on a pallet of dog food.
5: Oh, yuck.
6: He got aggressive with the staff when they approached the naked man on the pile of dog food.
5: Excuse me, sir, they called
6: the authorities.
5: Sir, excuse me?
6: Find it a little weird. We have to ask you to put pants on twice. The guy was cuffed and charged with disorderly conduct, public intox, vandalism, and aggravated criminal trespassing, among other things.
10: This has been another lewd,
9: nude dude in the nude.
5: Are those bags of dog food on that pallet? I mean, those are going for discount, right? I mean, you're still going to sell them, but you got to...
6: Right. If it's just going into a dog's mouth in Tennessee, that's fine. Doesn't matter if it's been on some weirdo's bag.
5: Okay.
6: Back me up on this, Matt. Like, you would be willing to feed a dog food where the bag is rubbed on a hillbilly sack, right?
11: Yeah, I'd be all right with that.
6: Thank you.
11: No problem. Yeah, eastbound 70 stopped.
5: My only problem is you'd have to handle the bag. Wait, which bag are we talking about?
6: I feel like if you're in a Walmart in Tennessee, you've probably had that experience already.
5: Okay, sorry.
11: Eastbound 70 stop. Belmont didn't do the south split. That's a delay of 12 minutes. Inbound 65 stop and go from MLK to Meridian. 6 minute delay. Just reported crash. Eastbound 70 after roll like you're heading out towards the east side. Two left lanes are closed. Traffic already backed up past rural. Southbound 65 70 stop because of construction. North to the south split. Michigan Road crash at Cold Spring Road. Then a vehicle fire. Michigan Road at West 60. East side southbound 465 stop and go from 70 to 74. We're running 15 minutes behind there. 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Follow us for instant traffic updates at WIBC Traffic.
6: Heat advisory in effect. It's 92 at the American Standard Cooling Weather Center. A couple updates here. Got a tweet from Wildflower in regards to the drinking game for President Trump's address tomorrow. The phrase, very bad people. Very bad people. Possible.
5: Okay.
6: Possibility. Okay. Keep them coming. At Hammer and Nigel. Facebook, Twitter, Instagram, and the YouTube chat. Now, speaking of the YouTube chat, I'm looking down right now, Nige, and in real time, we have 198 thumbs up. So who's going to be the hero to be number 200? Who's going to be the Lionel Messi, the GOAT, to come in and save the day? Now, Argentina just beat England in the World Cup. I don't think Messi scored, but his team won.
5: Yes.
6: Who's going to be the hero here? We need two more people to jump over and give us a like. And hell, if we get a big enough number, maybe 300 isn't out of the question.
5: What?
6: I don't know. Let's not get ahead of ourselves. Jump over to the WIBC YouTube stream. We've got cameras on there. You can see how handsome Nigel looks. You can see how thick my midsection looks. You can see how sexy and vibrant Allison is.
5: Vibrant.
6: Even at 5:30, we'll bring Matt Bear's mangy ass in here, and you guys can drool over him. We're going to give you guys everything you want today, but we need you to jump over to the WIBC YouTube chat, give us a like, give us that little thumbs up there, and help us get over the hump. Now, we're going to take a little break, a little commercial break, but when we come back, Allison's camera is going to be on, our camera is going to be on, and Are You Okay With This is next.
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29: Yeah, I'm fine.
30: I'm pretty f***ing far from okay.
31: Whoa! Are you okay with this? On the Hammer and Nigel
5: show. Oh, yeah! Let's see what you'd do in this situation, Hammer. A DoorDash driver in Texas was run over by a suspect during a police chase as she was getting out of her car. Now, even after getting hit, this DoorDash driver delivered the order to the correct house.
32: The guy went between my house and the next door, and he jumped the fence while the police is right behind him. Maybe somebody could reward her or something. Poor lady. At the end of the day, she did deliver the food, though.
5: Are you okay with this, and would you deliver the food after a hit and run like that?
6: I am okay with this. I would deliver the food because I'm motivated like that. But as somebody that was a pizza delivery guy in college, I know that no good deed goes unpunished. I have gone out in the middle of winter storm warnings with pizza to some of these hillbillies in Yorktown when I was at Ball State. And they would bitch and they would complain. What took you so long? Oh, I don't know. Maybe the fact that Delaware County is under a snow emergency and we shouldn't even be open. But here's your pizza, you jag off. I'm willing to bet somebody probably complained, well, he didn't have my drink, or something was cold. Well, yeah, he got ran over.
5: Yeah.
6: The individual got ran over and still brought you your food. I'm telling you, because that's how awful people are. Somebody would probably complain about that.
5: I'm going straight home, just so you know. Influencer, this is
6: you would have made it to work in the first place.
5: I wouldn't be working anyway. A rich influencer named Catherine Ebbs.
6: Ebbs.
5: Ebbs.
6: That's why I'm saying this. I had Ebbs.
5: She's getting getting some heat online after mocking a small town grocery store in a viral video. Here she is.
0: All of our groceries for the next 4 days.
1: This is so small town vibes. It's not even funny.
2: I have a feeling this is not going to be good news.
1: We don't even have a car.
2: This is a simulation.
3: Here we go, I guess. Their fruit does not look good. Like, all their fruit looks bad.
1: I just looked at Lauren. She's like, I'm stressed out. I'm mad at Sam's. Sam's Club and I are not friends. This is Sam's not Club? Good.
5: Sam's Club, are you okay with this?
6: So, look, I'm not somebody that feels like you have to defend a small town grocery store or mom and pop restaurant just because they're small town. We were having this conversation earlier, Nige. I am somebody that will always defend a good chain restaurant.
5: Oh, sure, me too. Yeah,
6: it's not that I'm anti-mom and pop.
5: No.
6: If there's a really good mom and pop, I will go there,
5: of course,
6: and enjoy myself. But I know what I'm getting when I go to Chili's or Applebee's or the Outback Steakhouse. And in this case, I know what to expect when I go to Kroger or if I'm in the South, Piggly Wiggly in Tennessee, or what's the Florida chain?
5: Publix.
6: Publix. I know what I'm getting when I go to these places.
5: And plus, it's local people that still work at these national chains.
6: Right. 100%. You're 100% right.
5: You're supporting.
6: Right. So, yeah, I mean, maybe a top supermarket sucks. Like, I'm sorry that they're the local, you know, small guy trying to compete with the big guys, but maybe their fruit does stink. Maybe it stinks in the store. Maybe they got a bunch of shirtless, smelly bastards walking around. I'm not here to defend them. I'm just about the experience. And if they can't keep up with the big boys, that's on them.
5: Should we get Matt Baer in here? Should we do that?
6: Let's do that. Let's get Matt Baer's mangy ass in here. What are the odds that he's got a shirt too tight on today, Notch?
5: I think it's 110%.
6: Yeah, that's an easy bet right there. Matt Baer will walk into the studio with his medium t-shirt on, making us all look bad on the YouTube camera. That is coming up right after Jarrett Lewis does the news.
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7: The VP speaks up. I'm Jarrett Lewis. Here's what's trending this hour. Vice President J.D. Vance meeting with House Republicans today to coordinate a path forward for a new $95 billion budget reconciliation package. The resolution is designed to bolster funding for the ongoing Iran war, provide relief to farmers struggling with trade-related costs, and implement strict new voter registration requirements. Following the meeting, House Speaker Mike Johnson outlined an aggressive timeline, expressing confidence that the caucus will move swiftly to advance the first phase of the resolution. The
8: Budget Committee is scheduled to vote this budget resolution out of committee tomorrow, and we will pass it through the House next week. We'll send it to the Senate, and then they will pass it before the August district work period.
7: Meanwhile, Democrats remain in staunch opposition, warning that the bill's Save America Act provisions would impose prohibitive burdens and potentially disenfranchise millions of eligible American voters. President Trump delivering the keynote address on the second day of the Pennsylvania Defense and Innovation Summit at the U.S. Army War College in Carlisle. While touting his vision for military dominance, the president reaffirmed his commitment to a record-breaking $1.5 trillion defense budget for fiscal year 2027.
9: And we're going to get it because we have so much money coming in. The tariffs have made this country so rich, and they've made this country so competitive.
7: The president saying the massive increase will be fully offset by revenue generated from his administration's tariff policies. His budget proposal faces significant headwinds following recent judicial setbacks for his trade strategy. And Argentina is going to the World Cup final. They come back from a 1-0 deficit to beat England 2-1 in Atlanta this afternoon. They will play Spain in New Jersey on Sunday. That game July 19th. Okay, WIBC traffic at 531. Here's Matt Bear.
10: Yeah, Jared, this is a bad one on the east side. It's eastbound 70 between World Street and Emerson Avenue. A crash, and it's blocking three left lanes, leaving only the right lane available for travel. Yes, we're delayed here, backed up into the north split for a delay of 37 minutes. That's 37 minutes extra from the north split out to Sherman. Inbound 65, stop and go 29 to Meridian, a five-minute delay. Eastbound 70, running 7 minutes behind from Harding into the south split. East side, southbound 465, stop and go 72, 74. That's an 11-minute delay. Crash on the east side, 38th Street west of Emerson. Crash, Michigan Road at Cold Spring Road. 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
7: Now, the forecast from the American Standard Cooling Weather Center.
11: Warm and humid overnight with partly cloudy skies and a low of 75. Some areas of haze, some patchy fog. That could lead to a spotty shower or thunderstorm on Thursday with a high of 95 degrees. Better chances for a shower or storm on Friday, high 92. A big break in the heat is coming, but not until the middle of next week. From the Fox 59 Weather Center, I'm Chief Meteorologist Brian Wilkes for 93 WIBC.
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5: Yeah, my name is Nigel. Jason Hammer right over there with a very special in-studio guest.
6: I'm always torn when Matt Bear walks in studio because I love hanging out with Matt. Matt's like one of my favorite dudes.
5: Me too.
6: Like, Matt and I could just sit down and just talk for hours. But when he gets on the YouTube camera, like he's on right now, I look fat.
5: Me too.
6: You know, like...
5: Me too.
6: Matt's in here with his tight V-neck white shirt on, driving the chicks crazy. And then here we are looking like, you know, a mix of Clint Howard and Steve Buscemi.
10: Keep in mind, I'm bald. I have a big bald spot on the top of my head.
6: Well, I know some friends that can fix that. We Grow Hair Indy.
10: Boom!
6: Your boy here had a big monkey's butt in the back. And now, hey, Matt, how's it look? Honestly.
10: I can't even tell.
5: Oh, yeah.
10: It looks great.
5: You don't even have it anymore.
10: You look like you're 20 years old.
6: That's just 4 months in. Like, this, by the way, is an unplanned, you know, like, pitch for my guys.
5: All right.
6: But no, 4 months in, and because I had a big-ass bald spot. And I used to see it on TV when they had the overhead drone shot. That's when I first noticed it, and I was like, ah!
10: It's those CVS scanners, those CVS cameras, that, right. You know, where you go underneath, and they have a big picture right there on the top of your head.
6: Yes!
10: And you say, like, damn, I'm really bald today.
6: I was doing the gambling show with our pal Scott Long on Wish TV, and they had this aerial shot, you know, like, going into break, and I was like, good Lord almighty, I look like the dad in, like, Different Strokes. What's going on here?
10: President Trump, please ban all aerial shots immediately. Thank you.
5: Was that a Conrad Bain reference?
6: Yes!
5: Okay.
6: Well done, Nige.
5: Wow.
6: Woo! Well done. So 32 more folks gets us to 300 on the YouTube chat today. And I think Matt Bear being in here warrants that. So get over to WIBC's YouTube and give us a thumbs up. Matt, before we get into our fun conversations, we always get business out of the way. The latest closures, road updates. You're giving us updates about today throughout the afternoon show, but what are we looking at, like, big picture?
10: Yeah, for the weekend, I'm thinking about this. I'm going to be gone tomorrow and Friday, so I wanted to get some of this out here. And that's this eastbound 70, this huge corridor on the south end of downtown. It's going to be down to one lane again from Belmont into the south split. So I'd avoid that if you can. That is hellacious if you're coming in there and you only have one lane to be able to get into the south split. And that includes the closure of these ramps. It's going to be Meridian West. A lot of those ramps are going to be closed as well. So I would totally avoid eastbound 70 this week. Actually, there's going to be some overnight work starting tonight on it, and then the weekend starting Friday night through Monday. So that's eastbound 70, the south end of downtown, down the one lane because of this I-65 construction project they have on the south side that should be done at the end of the year as they add another travel lane there. Also, it's the the other construction zones, clear path on the northeast side, Benford Boulevard.
13: We know Bedford Boulevard because it's always busy, and it's going to be down to one lane in each direction from I-69 to 71st Street. So again, plan accordingly. Yeah, these are tough delays if you get them. I talk about this stuff all the time. I always forget. I always get stuck in traffic when something's happening in my neighborhood. The marathons always get me, but if you can make a note of it, maybe put in your phone.
6: Do people always give you crap when you get stuck in traffic?
13: Oh, yeah.
6: Like, you're the guy, the one guy in the state of Indiana that should know better, right?
13: I get goofed on all the time about it. Especially if somebody's like, hey, you know, there's a little part of Tibbs Avenue there over on the west side that shut down. What do you think? And I'm like, I didn't know that was going on. You're the traffic guy! What's going on?
6: Right.
13: It's a big city, dude, you know?
5: Some of these traffic... The construction, I mean, it's going on over the weekend down to one lane. These two specific areas are heavily trafficked, and it's going to be so hot.
13: Oh, that's a very good point. Yeah. If you're going to be out driving around, I mean, if you're driving a piece of crap car like I am, but you make sure you have a bottle of water or a couple of them, just anything, you know, maybe a protein snack or something. That's just a good idea, man, because I haven't recharged my air conditioning since I bought the damn thing about 8 years ago, and it gets really hot in my car. Especially with the windows down. So,
5: yeah, you might need a good shot of Freon in there or something.
13: Right. Hey, you know, anything to make it go. But yeah, that's a really great point. If you could plan for that, that would be a fantastic.
6: And on the YouTube chat says, hi, Matt, with like the smiley face and the heart emojis around. Man. And loves you. Like, chicks love you. So my question to you is, what are you going to do about that, Matt? Like, Nige and I live vicariously through you, right? This is kind of like an episode of Entourage. You're the Vincent Chase character. We're Turtle and Johnny Drama. We're living vicariously through you. How's your life? How's your love life,
13: That's
6: Matt?
13: That's a great pull, by the way. I'm telling you, I don't make it past the first date very often.
5: The first date? Is that what you said?
13: Yeah, I don't make it past the first date very often, and that's because I really, and I need to get better about this, I really lay it out where I'm at in my life, you know, and I come with a couple of red flags, maybe a half a dozen of them, somewhere between
6: You're
13: six
6: what the
13: eight.
6: Chicks would call a project.
13: That's just it, because, I mean, okay, I do this Facebook dating app, okay? That's the only online dating I do, do Facebook dating, yeah. And I matched with this really good-looking, middle-aged woman from Carmel, and I was excited, and I messaged her, and I'm saying, hey, here's where I'm at in my life, you know? I'm thinking about this, but I need to do this, and I'm not here quite yet. I just want to lay it out on the table.
6: And what did Sue Finkham say? Oh, come on.
13: Let's talk about crime on the first
6: date. Come on, that's a good joke.
13: How many people from Marion County were arrested in Carmel? That's where I want to go. But I lay it out there, and this happened last Friday. Immediately unmatched with me. Just like that. Okay, and you know, I'm used to that kind of stuff. That's okay. It's online dating, but at the same time, I was really stoked about
5: it. Maybe you don't lay it on so thick so you didn't even make it past, I mean, not even a first date. You didn't even make it past the app.
13: No. Oh. No, I did not.
6: So what's the opening line? Like, what's not going well? Like, when you meet someone, are you like, hi, I'm Matt Bear. If this doesn't go well, then maybe this is the kick in the pants I need to switch to Zoloft. Like, is that the opening line? Are you like Stewart from the Big Bang Theory?
13: My opening line is, would you like to see my South Split?
5: Hey-o!
13: Women love traffic humor. It's okay, maybe I should start with that. My opening line is, because I have trouble.
6: Did you hear that, Allison? Chicks love traffic humor.
13: They do. As soon as I start talking about road construction and my potholes, it's code for hemorrhoids. Anyways,
6: Lord! Now I see why. Now I get it.
5: You don't have any excuse.
13: I have, and I've had this since I was a kid. It's even worse now that I'm a recovered alcoholic and sobriety. And I mean worse in quotes. That's just a word. But I have so much trouble with small talk. I really do. In breaking the ice, it's always been a thing.
6: How is that? Because you're a really good broadcaster. And I'm not just saying this to blow smoke up your backside because you're in here. You are the best traffic reporter in the city. All these TV stations, no disrespect intended, your traffic reporter can't hold a candle to what Matt Bear does. What you do on race day, what you do on these special events, all hell breaks loose and you handle it. How are you not good at small talk?
13: Thank you. God bless. It's a thing where the questions I have a lot of times when I meet a woman are something just a little bit more, or a little deeper. It's like, and I will talk about things that are interesting to me. I'll be like, damn, that's a good-looking sunset. She'd be like, what's wrong with this guy? You know,
6: I thought you were going to say good-looking woman. It's like, well, there's the problem. Yeah. You're like Kevin Durant. You're hitting on other chicks on a date.
13: Excuse me, ma'am. You have a great butt. That's usually my opening line.
5: I want to be friends with it.
13: Yeah, then we move on to
6: didn't
13: the other
6: Kevin
13: steps.
6: Durant bring an escort to a date in case his date didn't work out?
5: I heard this.
6: Like the
5: this
6: NBA rumors. Player Kevin Durant brought
5: urban
6: a
5: legend.
6: Backup escort in case things didn't go well?
5: When's the last time you've been... Okay, so say you make it past the Facebook dating app with Matt Bear. When's the last time you've actually met up and or been on location, like to a restaurant or a movie or wherever?
13: It was about a month and a half ago.
5: What'd you do? Where'd you go? You don't have to tell me.
13: Yeah, it was on Mass, and we went to a nice restaurant, and I even paid. And didn't ask her to split it or anything, but I took care of the whole bill in the tip. And we're hanging out. We had a really nice time, nice kiss at the end. It just didn't go on from there.
5: Nice kiss at the end.
13: Yeah, it was cool. It was nice, and I really enjoyed it. And guys, I mean, it stings when you get ghosted on a dating app. It stings, you know, with that rejected. It always does. But as you get older, like I'm 48 years old now, you're like, hey, it's. I get it. You're
5: so
13: cool.
5: So you find out that she doesn't want another date by looking on the app and seeing if you're still connected.
13: It was social media, but it's totally cool. Gotcha. You just I had respect for this person. Yeah, maybe I was done a little dirty, but that you still have that respect. You still want them to do well because by this age we all have our quote unquote baggage. I have my baggage and they have too. So for somebody to be somebody else that's not me, yes, it sucks. And I'm not going to pretend all cool guy like it doesn't bother me because it does, but that goes away. And it goes away quickly because you know there are a gazillion women out there, you know, all ages, all types. And even if you're specific like I am, you will find that. Now, so I'm the eternal optimist about the whole thing. And nobody's done me wrong. Nobody's ever mistreated me with this.
5: Gotcha.
13: As a matter of fact, if relationships have ended, it's because of me. And a lot of times through my alcoholism, I mean, most of my relationships were party.
6: Let me jump in here real quick, Matt, because YouTube is fascinated with this. Would you date a girl who socially drinks? And if she's got alcohol on her breath and you kiss her at the end of the night, is that hard for you? It might be a dumb question, but I think this is interesting.
13: That's a fantastic question. I love that question. And the answer is yes. As far as the alcohol and the breath, that'll be predetermined. We'll have a discussion about that before. If she's coming over after her night out with her girlfriend, hopefully her girlfriend's not another dude, when she comes home, we'll have something set up for that, you know? Because I don't want to... Listen, if she's full of Kettle One, my muse... Yeah, she's smelling of it. I don't want to be around that. I don't care.
5: I don't care how she
13: looks. And, you know, she's going to come home a little sloppy, and I'm going to get excited. But, you know, with the Kettle One, I'm
5: you're
13: like...
5: You're a dude, you know?
13: Yeah, exactly.
5: No, I get it.
6: Like, what if she lays down the rules of engagement and said, look, Matt Bear, I am going to do adult stuff with you later on, but I'm going to take these three shots of tequila first and make sure that I'm okay with it.
13: I'll buy her the bottle every time.
6: Okay.
13: But there will be chewing gum or a teeth washing. You know, something I call it teeth washing. Whatever we got to do.
6: Teeth washing.
13: I'm going to throw a bucket of water and a delousing pad on her. We're going to clean her up a little bit before she kisses me. It's fine.
5: Like Andy Dufresne in Shawshank. She walks in. She's carrying her clothes. She's nude. All of a sudden, you spray that powder all over her. Spread your cheeks.
6: Man. What's going on here? Matt's date had a Zima. Yeah.
13: Get busy living, get busy dying. I can just see the delousing powder. As soon as she walks in the door, I'm hitting her with it.
6: Good Lord. All right. I feel like we need to take a break here and continue this conversation.
13: Absolutely.
6: I've got a clip from a country music star who announced his sobriety. I'd like to get your opinion on, okay? Can we do that on the backside?
13: I'd love to. I'll be back.
6: All right. The wheels have fallen off on this conversation with Matt Bear, but we're having a good time. More with Matt coming up in just a moment.
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6: We are on the road to 300 likes on a random Wednesday here in Indianapolis. We are two thumbs up away from 300 on the YouTube stream. Who's going to be the hero? Who enjoys Matt Bear opening his heart and talking about his love life on our show? You're not getting that on the Tony Kennett cast tonight at 7 o'clock. You're getting it here on Hammer and Nigel, baby. So jump over to WIBC's YouTube chat. We need two more people to get us to 300. Matt Bear.
13: All right, eastbound 70 films looking at a crash at Sherman Drive. We had a couple of lanes reopened here since we were talking. Only the left lane is blocked. Still slammed back to the north, but it's a 7-minute delay. Inbound 65, stop and go 29th to Meridian. On the east side, southbound 465, slow after 72, 74, and delay 12 minutes. South side, eastbound 465, stop and go traffic, Harding Street to Emerson Avenue. That's a delay of 18 minutes. And on the northwest side, northbound 465, slow from 86th Street up to 865. 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Follow us for instant traffic updates at WIBC Traffic.
6: Over 300, baby. That's what I'm talking about. Heat advisory in effect. It's 92 at the American Standard Cooling Weather Center. Got a couple minutes left with Matt Bear, our traffic beast. It's no secret. Matt talks about this on this segment all the time. He is in recovery, a recovering alcoholic. Recently, Justin Moore, country music star, announced his sobriety, Matt. He's going to be taking some time off. I want you to take a listen to this and tell me your thoughts.
22: My drinking got out of control. I'll say that to bring us down. We're still going to do drinking songs, don't get me wrong. Got a really good buddy who went through this as well. And he always says he's allergic to booze because he breaks out handcuffs. Fortunately, I didn't do that. I just became a complete dumbass. I just got out of rehab for 30 days. This is my 31st day sober.
5: God, it must have been, I mean, he does have a lot of drinking songs, by the way. It's one of the things Justin Moore is known for. But man, he must have been, I mean, 30-day rehab, it must have been pretty serious, right? I mean, if you're going through 30 days of rehab inpatient, you're at a very serious point.
13: Yeah, I right? would totally recommend a 30-day stay. I loved, this is going to sound bizarre, but most of my rehab time, and I was there several times, I absolutely loved my rehab time. And that's because I was surrounded by people just like me. Two things I noticed about that audio clip there. First, the courage Justin had to go in front of his crowd and say, hey, I've got a problem. I mean, that's hard to do. You said he's making drinking songs. I mean, think about his money, his playlist. He's made so much money off his alcoholism. And the second thing, did you hear that crowd go nuts? They love him. They still
6: support him.
13: Love him. They support him. And that's what you get when you do make that admission saying, hey, I'm an alcoholic. I have that problem.
5: Oh, a third thing. He said he had a friend, too, that's going through the same thing that he was close with.
13: Absolutely.
5: So I'm sure they probably got each
6: other. Is there truth to that misery loves company thing, Matt?
13: Absolutely. And the thing about it is when you do make that admission and when you do start the recovery process in earnest, it's not misery, but you do have the company, baby, because we do not stay sober by ourselves. This 4 days off I have coming up, I call it my break, and I take them sporadically. And,
6: right, you're joining us today because you're on a little vacation coming up.
13: Absolutely. And I had a thing, and I think I know we only have a minute left here, but I had a thing. I was texting you last weekend because I had this professional bike race around my neighborhood. It was so cool, and there were women everywhere. It's having so much fun walking around. All of a sudden, it hits me. Boom! Alcoholism. I kind of like to have a drink right now. And then I went to head, my head hit the pillow. I was totally sober, everything going. I'm like, damn, I have 4 days off. Kevin, how am I going to start freaking out? I have three guys I can call that I absolutely trust for these next 4 days. And I know one of the three is going to pick up. And if I want to drink, I could be like, hey, I'm ready to go back to it. And they're going to tell me why I shouldn't. They're going to say, hey, you drank off the nightstand. They said, because you don't make drinks. You drink out of the bottle and you drink a whole fifth at a time. And then you can't do anything for the next 2 days. And now that you're in your late 40s, it's going to be the next 4 days. And that's what they're going to tell me. This is going to be a great 4 days off. I have so many cool things planned. I get to be around the city I love without being in the schedule. It is a total blessing, guys. I'm lucky, man.
6: Thank you for opening up, as you always do, Matthew. You are the best. At Matt in Traffic on Twitter. Follow him. Top stories next.
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24: This is Inside Indiana Business Radio. I'm Abrianna Herron. Florida-based L3 Harris Technologies Incorporated continues to build on momentum after receiving another contract from the U.S. Space Force's Space Development Agency. The contract is for the production of 18 Accelerated Missile Defense Tranche 3 satellites, which will be manufactured primarily at the company's facility in Fort Wayne. Josh Lovejoy with L3 Harris says the contract is validation for the company's efforts.
25: We are very proud to be the only defense contractor that's been on all of the SDA tranches. There's plenty of news stories out there about some of the challenges that the entire industry has faced. And we worked, collaboratively with the government to work through those challenges. And I think that's evidenced by our continued selection on these efforts.
24: The new satellites, according to the company, will enhance national security. The Indiana Advanced Nuclear Ready Community Program will work with local officials who want a nuclear power plant in their backyard, bring their communities on board. It will also help ensure those communities have the workforce capacity and infrastructure to make sure those projects are successful. From the number one source for Indiana Business News, this is Inside Indiana Business Radio.
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24: State regulators on Wednesday kicked off investigations into utility profit margins and bill charges, the first two action items in an energy affordability report that also recommends several legislative changes to benefit struggling customers. Anthony Swinger, the newly elevated leader of the Indiana Utility Regulatory Commission, said regulators are preparing for a statutorily required shift to a 3-year rate make system. I'm Abrianna Herron for 93 WIBC.
7: In 2 minutes from the Price Point Comfort Mitsubishi Electric Studios, a big move made today by the governor dealing with state contracts and minority businesses. Why one state lawmaker isn't totally celebrating the state's budget surplus and what whistleblowers are saying about indie parks. Those stories and more coming up after Fox News. 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
27: Hellfire.
4: fire missiles deployed. I'm Lisa Lucera, Fox News. The U.S. military says it's disabled a Curacao-flagged oil tanker trying to breach the reimposed blockade on Iranian ports as the U.S. carries out a second round of strikes today against Iran. President Trump saying we will have Iran defeated soon.
10: The president updating the war effort at a conference in Pennsylvania of defense and technology executives.
11: That's true with all of the munitions people, actually. Faster, we need a little more speed.
10: President Trump is urging Congress to sign off on a record $1.5 trillion Pentagon budget.
4: Fox's Jared Halpern at the White House. A plan to suspend most vehicle stops by immigration agents is off the table.
12: This morning, President Trump overturned that pause, calling the traffic stops one of the agency's most effective crime-fighting tools, saying without them, ICE would just play right into the criminals' hands. DHS says agents use these traffic stops because you don't need a judicial warrant. It's different than going in someone's house.
4: Fox's Alexis McAdams. Tough questions today from a Senate panel for the man who wants to lead the Justice Department.
14: Acting Attorney General Todd Blanche says he's working to restore public trust in the Justice Department, also highlighting plummeting crime rates nationwide under the Trump administration's DOJ.
15: We are keeping America safe, and we are just getting started. I love this country. I love the Department of Justice.
14: Blanche rejecting accusations that he'd used the department for political purposes as Democrats questioned him over his prior role as the president's personal defense attorney. Republicans

0: 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Owner Danny Reinhardt's son Kevin says one simple saying from his dad affects him every day at work.
1: Especially when you go out and do sales and service calls and collect money and do all this stuff that's important to a lot of people. He always said the number one thing I remember from him is just fair and honest wins every time.
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3: Them unconstitutional under the Equal Protection Clause of the 14th Amendment. State budget leaders are celebrating a revenue windfall, but a prominent Indianapolis lawmaker argues that Indiana's multi-billion dollar cushion is masking an economic crisis for everyday Hoosiers. State Rep. Gregory Porter says of the $187 million sent back to the state's general fund, $98 million of that went untouched from K-12 tuition support.
4: The bottom line is that with the combined surplus that we have in the state of Indiana, we will have about 25% more now than what we really need to run our state budget.
3: Indiana officially closed out its 2026 fiscal year with revenues finishing $586 million above state forecasts. As the summer heat intensifies, Indy Parks whistleblowers are warning about community pools on the brink of collapse due to underfunding and neglected maintenance. Johnny Cruz reports.
5: Two former employees, including a 10-year veteran, claims the city's parks receive less than $20 per resident compared to $300 in neighboring Carmel. They say staff are forced to use duct tape and glue to keep crumbling infrastructure running. Indy Parks is pushing back, stating its overall budget has tripled to $53 million. While state law requires them to accept the lowest bidding contractors, officials insist all post-construction craftsmanship issues are fully addressed under warranty at no additional cost to taxpayers. Jonette Cruz, 93 WIBC Mobile News.
3: And the Indiana Fever are taking the court soon. They welcome the Golden State Valkyries to Gainbridge Fieldhouse tonight. Tip-off is set for 8. In 1 minute, more traffic and weather. It's 6:04.
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1: WIBC traffic at 6:05. What's up, Matt Bear?
2: Hey, Jared. Looking at eastbound 70 on the east side. Crash at Sherman Drive. Blocking the left lane, causing stop traffic back to the north. Split at a delay of 12 minutes. Inbound 65, 6 minutes beyond from 21st to Meridian. East side southbound 465, slow roll from 70 down to 74. North side eastbound 465, stop and go from Westfield Boulevard to Allisonville Road. Crash on the east side, 38th Street West of Emerson Avenue. 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
1: And the forecast from the American Standard Cooling Weather Center.
3: Fair to partly cloudy sky. It's warm and a little more humid tonight. Low temperatures settle in the middle 70s. Some areas of haze and fog and a few more clouds on Thursday could lead to a stray shower or thunderstorm with a high temperature of 95. Heat index could reach 100. From the Fox 59 Weather Center, I'm Chief Meteorologist Brian Wilkes for 93 WIBC.
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7: Yeah, Hammer, you heard at the top of the hour a lot of big news from some of the biggest movers and shakers in Indiana and politics. Governor Braun and Attorney General Todd Rokita both in the news, both having to kind of do with the same thing. Mike Braun ending Indiana's race and sex-based contracting preferences. These sex-based

0: Race-based contracting preferences have been around since the early 80s, basically saying that state contracts should be awarded based on merit and not race and or gender. Imagine that. That's the very definition of DEI, by the way.
1: It is. And this was supposed to already be gone. Like, that's one of the things that Governor Braun ran on, is when I get into power, all this DEI crap, it's gone. It's bye-bye. And Mike Beckwith, his lieutenant governor, was the same way. But it feels like a lot of that never really took place.
0: No, it didn't. If you were a contractor, if you were a business wanting a government contract and you had too many cranks working for you.
1: Uh-oh.
0: Nope. Sorry. Too many cranks. Too many whiteys. Can't work. We're not going to give you that contract because you don't fulfill the requirements of having race and minorities. Not going to happen that way anymore. It's going to be merit.
1: And the whole DEI thing is still very much alive and well in Indiana. You look at some of these colleges and what they're looking for when they're taking applicants or, you know, when they're passing out grants. It's a big part of the process here. Yeah. So I'm glad that something is finally being done. Governor Mike Braun ending Indiana's race and sex-based contracting preferences, which is different than what some other private industries can do when it comes to hiring or passing out scholarship or grant money. This is following what the Attorney General Todd Rokita did. Now, you may have heard in the news a little bit earlier, but Attorney General Todd Rokita says part of the state's Minority and Women Business Enterprise Program violates the United States Constitution's Equal Protection Clause. So he had a press conference a little bit earlier. Now, this program that we're talking about was created in 83, sets goals for awarding state contracts to minority and women-owned businesses, specifically minority and women-owned businesses. So let's say that you are a very well-qualified dude and you're white. Sorry.
0: That's a double whammy right there.
1: Can't help you. The Attorney General, Todd Rokita, says these requirements are unconstitutional because they give preference based on race or sex.
0: Of course.
1: Not merit.
0: Of course. DEI, ladies and gentlemen.
1: They cited this under the Equal Protection Clause of the 14th Amendment of the United States.
0: I mean, imagine just working all your life, building up your own small business, and you it's down to you and another company, and like the government says to you, you know, we're gonna pick you, but you know what, you're one white person too many. Okay,
1: sorry.
0: And that's what they're deciding, how they decide to hand out government contracts. No, that's called DEI. That's called woke,
1: and it has nothing to do based on your merit. And merit is the key word here, because I've heard people say, but wait a minute, there are still special exemptions for military workers or folks with a military history. Well, yes, that's something in your work history that falls into the merit category here. Like, you weren't born a military member. You're born white or black or a boy or a girl. Those are the things we're talking about here.
0: Well, you left out bunch of other, you know, boy and girl. Come on.
1: Oh, I'm sorry, Ketanji Drown Jackson. So Governor Braun in the news. AG Todd Rokita in the news. Also in the news, friend of our show, FOP President Rick Snyder. He's the head of the Fraternal Order of Police, Lodge 86 here in Indy. He wasn't very happy that crime summit that took place at Gainbridge Fieldhouse a couple weeks ago. If you remember, this was spearheaded by Boss Hogsett and Carmel's mayor, Sue Finkham. Now, she had gone to the press like a week or so earlier and said, we're having a little bit of a problem up here in Carmel of the Indianapolis residents coming up here and creating a ruckus. I'm paraphrasing.
0: And Ryan Mears, by the way, the prosecutor, blew her off, called her disingenuous.
1: Correct. And then Like you heard the Delaware County folks, Johnson County folks, other counties all come out and say, yeah, we're having the same problems here. I think Delaware County filed another vote of no confidence against Ryan Mears, the prosecutor.
0: Yes.
1: Well, bringing it back here to Indy, the FOP president here in Indy, Rick Snyder, he was upset at that big meeting of the mayors and the police chiefs, the crime summit. And yes, I'm doing the stupid air quotes thing. Did not include the rank and file officers who were out there on the streets every day seeing it firsthand with their own eyes. Our Ryan Hedrick from the WIBC newsroom had a chance to catch up with Rick Snyder, and here's what he had to say about that meeting.
2: Well, I mean, it's our street cops who know what the issues of the day are. You know, one of the things that we keep saying about this mayor's roundtable is we support the concept. It's great that they're getting together. It's great that they're bringing their chiefs of police to talk about it. But the one thing that's missing is the perspective of the street level, first line police officers that are out there doing this job. And there's one other thing that's still pending that people need to realize. We also have the opportunity this fall to pass an amendment to the Indiana State Constitution that would allow judges in all counties of the state to hold repeat violent offenders without bail.
1: So that was the FOP president Rick Snyder speaking to our Ryan Hedrick from the WIBC newsroom. And in a follow-up question, and I thought this was great, and I'm glad Ryan did this, he got the FOP president to talk about how it's not just Indy that has a problem with Marion County's prosecutor, Ryan Mears.
2: Representatives for law enforcement across the state of Indiana issued a vote of no confidence in the Marion County prosecutor. There used to be a day where cops in other parts of the state couldn't even tell you the name of the prosecutor in Indianapolis, but now they can. That's a problem. What I would say is somebody needs to tell Ryan Mears that when nearly 14,000 law enforcement officers across the state of Indiana say you suck at doing your job, it's not a stunt, it's a statement.
1: Yeah. That's a statement, all right.
0: Oh, no, it's a political point. It's disingenuous. He didn't really give a good answer as to why 14,000 people in law enforcement turned their back on them, why counties are giving votes of no confidence.
1: Right.
0: It's embarrassing to me.
1: But you know what? Unless Indy voters get out and do something about it, this clown's going to get another round as prosecutor until he decides he wants to run for mayor, which it sounds like he totally is. The worst kept secret in Marion County is that Ryan Mears is meeting with his donors to try to line up some sort of mayoral run after this upcoming prosecutor election, because he never wanted to be the prosecutor. He always wanted to be the mayor, and he feels like now is the time. Again, he's allegedly, wink, wink, meeting with all of his donors, trying to get his ducks in a row. And if he wins, he's running for mayor. So listen, my challenge to Marion County is let him get an early start on it. Beat him this upcoming November. Philip Faust is on the other side of the ballot here. What do you have to lose if you live in Marion County? You've seen what this guy's about. What do you have to lose by going with the other guy? Legislation has to get passed in order for any sort of crime reduction because of one guy. One guy, and that guy is Ryan Mears. Nigel, if you need a reason to drink, or I guess eat tonight, it's National Hot Dog Day.
0: Oh, yeah.
1: Now, correct me if I'm wrong. Yeah. You are mayonnaise on a hot dog guy?
0: I'm a mayonnaise on a hot dog guy. I will take the bun before inserting the wiener into the bun. I will put the mayonnaise.
1: You got that, Allison, for the montage on Friday? You got that?
0: Put the mayonnaise on one side and the ketchup and the mustard on the other. So it's already on the bun. And then I place the overdone, the grill. It's got to be grilled, too. It's got to be charred.
1: Okay.
0: Charred wiener.
1: Very well done wiener.
0: Yes.
1: Okay. So yours is really almost like a sandwich. And I know a lot of people want to have that debate. Is a hot dog a sandwich? Like, I'm not trying to do that here. But if you're putting mustard and ketchup and mayonnaise on it, it kind of feels like a sandwich.
0: Sometimes some shredded cheese if it's around.
1: Okay.
0: Maybe some relish.
1: Now, when I think of shredded cheese, I think of chili dogs.
0: Yes.
1: Like the chili cheese dogs.
0: Yeah.
1: And I know it's National Hot Dog Day, but I feel like chili dogs fall into that category.
0: They do.
3: Sucking on a chili dog. Sucking on a chili dog. Sucking on a chili dog. Sucking on a chili dog. Sucking on a chili dog. Sucking on a chili dog. Sucking on a chili dog. Sucking on a chili dog. Chili dog. Sucking on a chili dog.
1: So good. Happy National Hot Dog Day to those who celebrate. Matt Bear.
4: All right, fellas, looking at eastbound 70, crash cleanup continues at Sherman Drive with the left lane blocked. We're backed up into the north split, barely moving at all, and that's a 15-minute delay. It's also slowed down inbound 65 after 21st to the north split, and northbound 65, 70 drags from Michigan Street up to the north split because of that crash. Personal injury, this is a crash with injury on the south side, U.S. 31 and Stomp 11 crash, Fountain Square, Shelby Street, Bates, and a crash on the east side, 38th at DeQuincy. 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I'm Matt Bear. Follow us for instant traffic updates at WIBC Traffic.
1: Heat advisory is in effect. It's 92 at the American Standard Cooling Weather Center, and caller number 9 right now at 239-9393. We're going to hook you up with a couple tickets to the Indiana State Fair. It's almost fair season, and the Indiana State Fair is coming up. We got tickets for you. Caller number 9,
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0: That's right. My name is Nigel. Jason Hammer right over there with a very special guest on the hotline.
1: He looks like J.D. Vance, but he speaks like a god. He's Tony Kennett from the Daily Signal and the Tony Kennett cast, weeknights at 7 here on 93 WIBC. Tonus, my man, how are you?
6: I am very great. I want to see England lose. I also really enjoy watching really stupid people make videos because then I get show content. It's a good time, guys.
1: That's called social media. That's exactly what you're on, I'm assuming, right now. Let's focus on this Thursday, tomorrow, 9 o'clock. The big bad orange man, Donald Trump's going to waddle up there in front of the nation. What are you expecting to hear? Because I keep hearing people say, well, it might be about the 2020 election, could be about Iran, could be about other stuff. You're the guy that's connected. Are you hearing anything?
7: We're going to get in front of the country and tell them all about the new Brokeback Mountain remake. But this time it's with Sidney Sweeney and Alexandra Daddario.
1: Hey, now that's gonna be something we can get behind.
7: Presidential address to remember.
6: That's kind of what I'm thinking. If not, and they actually talk about Georgia, I'm going to be disappointed. Unfortunately, I'm probably going to be disappointed. I guess he wants to get up there. I'm told maybe talk about, you know, Raphael Warnock and John Ossoff. Woo-hoo-hoo! And like tell us all about how they may have fraudulently done some things with the election. I've also heard that he's going to talk about economic stuff regarding inflation. I mean, I don't even think his entire team knows yet. I think he just wants to get up and do a little address. And I think when he gets up there, it'll probably be a mixed bag and he'll just do what Trump does. Talk and kind of look at the camera and tilt the head to the side, jut the jaw forward a little, tell it like it is.
1: And it just feels like that's a waste of a big opportunity, though, right? Like, this isn't just some speech you're doing in the Rose Garden at 5 o'clock. This is a nationally televised 9 p.m. address. Kind of feels like there should be some order to this thing, and you better have some juice. You know what I'm saying?
6: I do. And I think that there was actually something to the president's last couple of addresses he's made to the country where he is very clear about certain things that he has aims on, whether it's foreign policy, whether it's the economy, whether it's international trade, whether it's manufacturing. I'm sure that the kind of the speech writing crew who is brought in for the big national addresses is kind of giving all the details. It's a national address, so it's not like you'll have kind of the crowd to riff off of. So I expect him to be a lot more on point than perhaps like the State of the Union. And to be fair, he was pretty to the letter for the transcript, which is unusual for President Trump then in January. So, I mean, I know that we're kind of ramping it up, but I feel like it's more we're having an address to have an address. And if that's not the most American thing ever, this address probably could have been an email. All right. That's the way it is.
0: And I'm betting he mentions the Save America Act, the voter ID bill in there as well somewhere.
6: Very likely. And by the way, I think that would be the good move. I think that he should use, and I talked to Senator Marsha Blackburn of Tennessee, who was a close friend of Lindsey Graham's, that if there is one thing to push forward out of his death, out of his passing here, it's to essentially make the Save America Act the Lindsey Graham Memorial Act and kind of force the more establishment Republican senators to get the bill through. And there's a likelihood he might do that. Do I think that's exactly how he's going to do it? No.
1: Before we move on to some other things, you bring up Lindsey Graham. What does his passing mean for the U.S. Senate right now? The Republicans have the majority, but due to the unfortunate passing of Lindsey Graham, they've lost another usually pretty consistent vote for President Trump's agenda. I know he and Trump have bumped heads in the past, but it's not like we're talking about, you know, Collins or Murkowski here. Right. Graham Nasty usually played ball. From a U.S. Senate perspective, what does this mean?
6: I think that she's going to vote the exact same way that her brother did, his younger sister, that is. And I think that also through the election cycle, I'm not sure whether she's going to run for that particular election. I wouldn't be surprised. But I think that whoever it is going to side with the president of the United States. I very much doubt that we're going to see kind of some boat rocking here. Strangely enough, after seeing what's gone on in the Senate with the committee hearings, the fist fight, C-SPAN 2, ESPN 8, the Ocho, just lowbrow entertainment, I just don't quite believe that there's going to be any rock'em sock'em robots crazy stuff coming out of this in the Senate itself. They're all too sleepy and or not coherent right now to be much of a concern.
0: One thing I always heard about Lindsey Graham, whether or not you're on the left, the right, maybe you're on the right, but you don't like Lindsey Graham's policies. He was definitely a war hawk, loved giving money to Ukraine. Sure. Everybody liked the guy. Everybody, including, I never even understood. I was telling Hammer this. I was in Florida when he was in Florida taking his family, Uncle Lindsey taking us to Disney World. And like he was raked over the coals over that. It's like I never understood that.
6: Yeah, I met the man twice. The second time that I met him, we sat down and, yes, actually talked for a couple of minutes about the whole birth tourism thing before this last year and the 14th Amendment stuff was up in front. And I kind of got his perspective on some of like the territory stuff, and he was incredibly knowledgeable. And I disagree with him about a lot of stuff. But again, given that he's like an Air Force officer, there was some things that we both got along with, and it was a very pleasant conversation. I like him infinitely more than Cory Booker. As far as Graham is concerned, you're going to miss that kind of Southern gentleman kind of, "Your Honor, if it do please the court." Like, he always gave off that kind of vibe. And I think the U.S. Senate should have a little of that, you know, seal sucker kind of suit mentality.
1: Yeah, that kind of leaves Senator Kennedy in Louisiana as the torchbearer for that, I believe.
6: The last of my Baptist brethren in the Senate. You got to hold on, man. We'll get you a casserole. Just hold on.
1: Tony Kennett with us tonight at 7 here on 93 WIBC. I think we'll probably hear something about Iran tomorrow night at 9 o'clock. Your thoughts on things kind of ramping up here with Iran?
6: So he actually let in an interview the strategy slip. And I really mean let it slip. At the very end, they were asking him about Kargil, and he said, "Well, I can't tell you really much about that." But he then starts talking about how the U.S. Navy is going to push the Iranians back from the coastline of the Strait of Hormuz. They've cut power. They've cut water to Keshem Island. They're just trying to push them back enough so that eventually the U.S. is going to control one or several of those islands without too much retaliation. That's where it's going. Because the U.S. is kind of establishing a base in the UAE, like it or hate it. And so this will be solved one way or another. And I'm just glad that the MOU party was kind of sent home to deal with other things. I think the man's patience has run out. And I say good. Presidents with soft-handed patience make stupid mistakes.
1: Tony, it feels like every 80s TV sitcom had an episode at one point where the big school dance was coming up and the guy broke up or left his longtime girlfriend or friend he was going with to go out with the new hot flavor of the month. But then something squirrely happens and it falls apart. This is similar to what I think the Democrats are doing. Tell me if you agree with this. For a long time, Democrats could always count on the minority vote. African-American vote. Black men, black women usually would side with the Democrats. Sure. But now it seems like the Dems, specifically the DNC at the leadership part, are giving them the middle finger to jump in bed with the socialists. And I say middle finger because the polling clearly shows black voters hate socialism. They're not real keen on the government being their daddy. So is this smart or is this dumb by the Democrats' leadership? Throwing away, giving that double middle finger, like Allison gives to us sometimes, to the guaranteed yes votes to try to chase the new flavor of the month, socialists.
6: Well, we all know there's no one that's more loyal to their own party than the democratic socialists and Islamists who throw hands with each other more than anybody else. But to put it in your 80s sitcom reference, though, how stupid is this? This would have Cliff Huxtable going, "Oh, Nathio, what do you think you're doing?" I mean, then slapping him upside the head. You know, that's the kind of reaction that would get. And there are articles in Politico right now. All of the black leaders across the South are crying as a voice cries in the wilderness and saying, "Help, where are my millions of dollars?" And they're not getting them. And why? Because they trusted the Democrats were going to take care of them forever. And now the Democrats are running on to shinier and more halal options. And they are. Abdul al-Sayed in Michigan, who, by the way, is running up against the female version of Chris Farley, Haley Stevens. In New York, Zoran Mamdani, who's raising the rent, which I kind of thought was the opposite of what he had in mind. But no worries, he's also hiring the alleged sexual predator that worked for Graham Plattner, another alleged sexual predator. Jeez. I mean, oh, and they have their leadership running around saying, "We want to abolish the Senate and the Constitution." Woohoo! I mean, yeah, I can't believe that black voters are feeling left out. Oh, who could have seen this coming? Oh, Jasmine Crockett, we hardly knew ye. Oh, pour one out for the axed questions gal.
0: And just real quick, do they have a shot in hell? I mean, they're going to get elected in these midterm elections.
6: Oh, they have a big shot in hell. I mean, I'm pretty sure there's a whole space in hell reserved just for the... Oh, so you mean the election? Oh, yes. Do they have... Yes, they do. They do have a chance. So once you get onto the main ballot, there is that 50-50 state. That's why primaries are important, boys and girls. But are they going to see major success out of this? This should be the easiest election for Dems in ages. And instead, they are throwing it away while Republicans sit around not able to pass anything except the daylight savings time bill. And they're just making themselves out to be clowns while Republicans are doing nothing. It's the first time I've ever seen Democrats do things and ruin Republicans doing nothing.
1: 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Tony, thank you.
6: Have a great afternoon, guys.
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13: trying to remove the interim tag. I'm Jarrett Lewis. Here's what's trending this hour, brought to you by Moss Roofing. Acting Attorney General Todd Blanche appearing on Capitol Hill for a Senate confirmation hearing today. He's President Trump's nominee to succeed Pam Bondi as head of the Justice Department, but he faces an uphill battle as Democrats believe he's not qualified. One of them is Senate Minority Leader Chuck Schumer.
14: You can't have integrity if you represent Donald Trump, because he is such an inveterate liar. And that person, of course, should never, never, never be Attorney General.
13: Democrats, especially those who questioned Blanche at the hearing, claim that if confirmed, he'll only prosecute President Trump's political adversaries. The Democratic Socialists of America unveiling their 2026 platform titled Workers Deserve More, which openly advocates for a future without capitalism. Fox's Madeline Rivera has more from Washington.
15: The DSA is pushing for an expansion of the House, which they argue is a more accurate representation of the population. And they want the Supreme Court to be replaced by a judiciary chosen by and subordinate to Congress. The new platform comes as the DSA hits 120,000 members, which they say is now the largest socialist organization in the country. The agenda will essentially serve as a rallying call as they try to build on the wins of left-wing candidates in recent primaries. House Speaker Mike Johnson and other Republicans are sounding the alarm, framing communism as a real threat ahead of the midterms.
13: None of the Democratic Socialist candidates who won recent elections have labeled themselves communists. Meanwhile, House Minority Leader Hakeem Jeffries said recent DSA victories won't reshape the House Democratic Caucus. A benefit concert is being scheduled to raise funds for the families affected by the recent earthquakes in Venezuela. And the FIFA World Cup final is set. Argentina takes on Spain on Sunday in New Jersey. Argentina looks to become back-to-back World Cup champions, while Spain seeks just their second title ever. In 1 minute, we'll have more traffic and weather.
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13: Let's check the roads again this afternoon. Anything crazy, Matt Bear?
4: Boy, life has improved, especially on eastbound 70. Jared, that crash cleared at Sherman Drive. Traffic has cleared out as well for the most part here. Still a little bit slow around Sherman, but we're doing better. Yeah, on the east side, southbound 465, slow from Washington 274. It's a five-minute delay. Crash 38th Street west of Emerson Avenue. That's at DeQuincy Street. And then on the north side, eastbound 465 was backed up from Keystone because of a stall, but that stall just cleared and we should have a jailbreak here before too long. 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I'm Matt Bear. Follow us for instant traffic updates at WIBC Traffic.
13: Now the forecast from the American Standard Cooling Weather Center.
17: The humidity continues to sneak up. Warm and humid overnight with partly cloudy skies and a low of 75. Some areas of haze, some patchy fog. That could lead to a spotty shower or thunderstorm on Thursday with a high of 95 degrees. From the Fox 59 Weather Center, I'm Chief Meteorologist Brian Wilkes for 93 WIBC.
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18: 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On this day, he ran out of it.
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18: July 15th, 1777. North Carolina's Committee of Safety moved against Fort Johnston, the last significant symbol of British authority in the colony. Royal Governor Josiah Martin had seen it coming. He had already abandoned the governor's palace months earlier. Now, with colonial forces closing in, he fled to a British warship anchored offshore. Independence was still a year away. the governor of a crown colony, reduced to living on a ship. He wouldn't be the last.
19: The spirit of 76, as we celebrate 250 years, remember to thank God for our liberty, love your country for our freedoms, and proudly share your patriotism. 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Is...
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19: Yeah. Is this anything?
21: All right, let's rock and roll.
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1: Is this anything? A man in New York is recovering after he was attacked by a beaver while swimming in Lake George.
22: Nice beaver.
23: Thank you. I just had it stuffed.
1: Brandon was in the water with his brother and his friend when the beaver started attacking.
24: The first time my friend ended up picking it up, swam back at him. What? So we were like, okay, just as out for blood. This was a puncture bite. His teeth went through my stomach. He said something attacked him. I just jumped in the water, and then I grabbed whatever it was attacking him, pulled it out. I was a little freaked out. I didn't, like, think it was a beaver at first. You know, I just grabbed this little brown blob in the water. It ended up biting me a few times as I got it out of the water. So I was like,
1: Lord.
24: I got to keep a good grip on this thing. And then I just tossed him pretty far.
1: Like, beaver teeth into a stomach.
0: Yeah, that's something. I don't know why you'd be in, where were they? Lake, what would you say? Lake George? Is that what they say in New York? And if you're in a lake, are you grabbing anything, a big brown blob of anything?
1: No.
0: You're in the lake?
1: No.
0: Yeah, this is something for sure.
1: And currently, the update, despite this story where aggressive beavers are biting people, there are no other reports of aggressive beavers in the area.
22: Okay, nice beaver.
23: Thank you. I just had it stuffed.
0: I mean, you've got beaver rabies.
1: Well,
0: beavers frothing at the mouth.
1: If I had a dollar for every time I've had to think about that.
0: I'm sure penicillin could just clear that right up, right?
1: Is this anything? Nevada Governor Joe Lombardo was pulled over couple months ago, but the video is just now coming out. Okay. He did a rolling stop through a red light, but then did the "Do you know who I am?" He kind of dropped his name to the officer,
0: No. And
1: he got away with a warning. Here's the body cam.
25: How you doing, sir? Sergeant Chago Metro Police. The reason I'm stopping you is for the I'm aware for the red light violation back there. Your right turn onto Giles here. So you're good to go, sir. Appreciate you. Have a good day.
0: Wow. Wow. I'm Joe Lombardo. Yeah, I know. I'm aware. Come on. Did you hear him say, the governor say, come on, man?
1: Right.
0: No, this is something. This is really, I would not, if that guy was acting like a jackass.
1: Yeah.
0: I mean, I'm Joe Lombardo. I mean, I guess if you're a state trooper or a local guy or whatever, I mean, are you intimidated by the governor at that point, like rolling through a stop sign?
1: I mean, no, he probably has no idea, you know, who it is. He sees somebody roll through it, just turns his lights on, pulls it over.
0: Exactly.
1: And it's like, oh, it's the governor.
0: But the governor was acting, but I'm Joe Lombardo. And then you hear, oh, come on.
1: Right.
0: Come on. No, that's your one-way ticket to a traffic violation right there, pal.
1: And the thing is, Joe Lombardo, we all know that dude was bought and paid for by MGM Grand. He was the sheriff in Las Vegas that was in charge of inspecting the Las Vegas massacre that took place at Mandalay Bay. And lo and behold, he was a Republican candidate for governor, and some of the biggest donors were MGM. And it's weird how the biggest mass shooting that's ever taken place on U.S. soil, on one of the most popular strips America has to offer, Las Vegas Boulevard, just went away.
0: Strange.
1: Nothing to see here. Lombardo made that go away for MGM. They funded a big part of his gubernatorial campaign. So he's bought and paid for, baby.
0: Wow.
1: But this brings us to Do You Know Who I Am history. He's not the only politician to try to pull this. There was a Democrat in Rhode Island who got pulled over.
26: So I can smell alcohol coming off your breath right now. And your driving was pretty erratic.
2: So, you can make all the faces you want.
3: No,
2: that's perfectly fine.
3: Embarrass me.
6: Legally not allowed.
3: I honestly feel bad. Okay. If I was a black human, oh, I think you guys. Okay. No, honestly, okay. I feel bad for the people. I feel bad for the people that are not in my position.
13: So what?
2: Yeah. Oh, I am.
3: No, wait.
2: All right.
3: No,
2: right. Oh, yeah. Okay, that's fine. Right. All right. I'm sorry. What did
3: you
2: say?
3: No, I am, right?
2: I don't know who you are, miss. And I frankly,
3: you don't
2: I
3: care,
2: no,
3: right?
2: I really don't.
0: That's exactly how that other cop in Vegas should have treated the governor. Yeah, I don't know who you are, and frankly, I don't care.
1: Great moments in Do You Know Who I Am history. Ron Burgundy.
7: Do you know who I am?
8: No, I can't say that I do.
7: I don't know how to put this, but I'm kind of a big deal.
8: Really?
7: People know me.
1: Great moments.
0: That's the greatest.
1: And Do You Know Who I Am history.
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4: All right, check it out. Northbound 69, a little bit slow from 82nd Street up to 96th. And we have some concert traffic going northbound 69 in Hamilton County as we approach Campus Parkway in Ruoff. That right lane a little bit slow tonight for the Strokes concert. 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
1: 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It's 92 at the American Standard Cooling Weather Center at 93 WIBC.
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0: Hammer and Nigel taking the show out of the road a week from tomorrow, next Thursday, July 23rd, at the Johnson County Fair. Hammer, we were there last year. We'll be at the same place we were there at the Johnson County Fairgrounds, Farm Bureau Building, with a bunch of swag, a big-time show, and yes, the milkshake chugging competition.
1: My milkshake brings all the girls to the yard, and they're like, well, I don't know the rest, but we're going to have a milkshake chugging contest. And last year, we had the Johnson County princesses and the queen candidates all together, and they did the contest.
0: That was fun.
1: That was not bad. That did not suck. We'll see if we can make that happen again this year. But again, we want you guys to join us. It was a rowdy crowd last year. Like when we got there at 3, there were already some Hamroids and Nigerians that were awaiting our arrival. And it was a spirited group, man.
0: We'll all, you know, inevitably we'll get the guys that coming up to us. Where's Allison? Where is he? Where's Allison? Where is she?
1: I'd rather see Allison than you guys.
0: Yeah.
1: Like, we get that a lot. I'd rather see her than you bums.
0: It's like Trump asking, where's Hunter? Where's Allison?
1: Where is he? Yeah. Johnson County Fair, 1 week from this Thursday, the party starts at 3. So get there, hang out, and let's have a day. And off the record, probably not allowed to say this yet, but we're working on a couple very special Hammer and Nigel Show events.
0: Ooh.
1: For you guys. Maybe, you know, something coming up here in the next couple of months, maybe something right before Thanksgiving. I think you guys are really going to dig it, and you're going to have a lot of fun, a lot of belly laughs and
17: turkey drop.
0: Or not like every other radio station in the city.
1: Okay. Like, I can totally see Ryan Hedrick out in the circle. As God is my witness, I thought turkeys could fly. No, we're not doing that, but we've got some fun things brewing for all of you guys, so stay tuned. It's the Hammer and Nigel Show.
0: Yeah, you know what? I bet Hammer's going to agree with me on this. 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
32: An oil tanker disabled by U.S. forces. I'm Lisa Lacerra, Fox News. It happened in the Arabian Gulf. The U.S. military says it's the first ship to be stopped since the U.S. put the blockade back in place, as the U.S. Navy air campaign against Iran has expanded.
33: U.S. Navy jets now launching strikes around the clock, including daylight hours, in an effort to bring Iran back to the negotiating table. This afternoon, U.S. forces hit Greater Toum Island outside the Strait of Hormuz for the first time. The increased volume of airstrikes, an attempt to clear a path through the Strait of Hormuz to increase shipping volume and potentially paving the way for U.S. warships to sail through, something that hasn't happened for 2 months.
32: Fox's Lucas Tomlinson in Tel Aviv. President Trump says the renewed U.S. strikes against Iran began after Iran began targeting civilian ships in the Strait of Hormuz. This afternoon, President Trump was in Carlisle, Pennsylvania, telling weapons makers to pick up production.
0: We have the best quality in the world, but we need a little more speed.
32: The president said there will be nearly $10 billion in new investments in the U.S. industrial base coming to Pennsylvania. The House Speaker and Vice President say they have a plan to pass a budget.
4: Speaker Mike Johnson says the House Budget Committee will likely pass a budget resolution Thursday, and it will pass through the full House next week.
5: After the Senate passes the budget resolution, our four instructed House committees can go to work to write the reconciliation bill itself.
4: They expect the Senate to pass the resolution before the August recess. Vice President Vance met with Republicans Wednesday to push for agreement, despite some concerns about the proposed $95 billion in spending.
32: Fox's Jessica Rosenthal. Vice President Vance said the Save America Act will be part of the reconciliation package and there'll also be help for farmers and for troops as part of the package. Defending champion Argentina reaches the World Cup final, beating England 2-1. 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
31: 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On the go.
7: No longer race and sex based. I'm Jarrett Lewis. Here's what's trending this hour in an announcement Wednesday from Attorney General Todd Rokita. He says the state is ending contract preferences

0: crowd that under Indiana law, public meetings only allow residents to watch the board, not speak or ask questions. Residents presented a petition demanding town leaders either to establish a transparent fire contract or resign, while openly questioning why the town plans to pay neighboring Spiceland for coverage when that department does not even own a water tanker. John Eckers, 93 WYBC Mobile News.
1: And highs could continue to be in the mid-90s over the next few days, with temperatures topping out around 95 and heat index values in the triple digits.
2: 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It's not quite as terrible as we had last month, but still not fun.
1: National Weather Service forecaster Casey Fuson says rain chances return this weekend and that there are no signs of severe weather at the moment, but the forecast could change as Saturday and Sunday get closer. I'm Jarrett Lewis on The Level on the Go and on WIBC.com. More on the forecast from the American Standard Cooling Weather Center.
3: Areas of haze, some patchy fog. That could lead to a spotty shower or thunderstorm on Thursday with a high of 95 degrees. Better chances for a shower or storm on Friday, high 92. From the Fox 59 Weather Center, I'm Chief Meteorologist Brian Wilkes for 93 WIBC.
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22: 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We have to go right into the breaking news. No time for formalities because the United States has just levied a strike in the Iranian side of things. Say, Tony, that's been going on for a while. What's the deal? Well, the United States is focusing on a couple of strategic points in Iran along the Strait of Hormuz. The only deep water port outside the Strait of Hormuz in Chabahar, that's in southern Iran, the United States began the day with a series of early morning strikes. Why does that matter? We haven't really been doing those up until this point. It would be the nighttime, and then the daytime would come, and it would be a little bit of peace and some tense moments. And then the nighttime would come, or the afternoon for us, and Central Command would begin another series of strikes. But that's not the case. Because last night, after I got done doing the show, I was treated to another series of strikes by the United States, and these a little bit closer to Karg Island. So all the way up the Strait of Hormuz and then down toward, again, the actual in Indian Ocean and the Persian Gulf beyond the Strait of Hormuz, a lot of activity. Why? Because the United States is getting closer to taking Karg Island and likely several other islands in the meantime. So let's dig in. What's actually happening? As of right now, 7:07 p.m. Eastern Time, Wednesday, July 15th, in the year of our Lord 2020.

0: 2026. U.S. attacks are ongoing on Keshem Island, specifically regarding a tiny island off of Keshem Island called Hengram Island. There are no longer any power or water facilities that are active and aware to the United or noticed by the United States on Keshem Island proper. There were suspected to be one last power facility of some sort on Hengram Island. That is now no longer a thing. So the United States is carrying out more detailed strikes. Additionally, U.S. officials told both Reuters and the Wall Street Journal, again, these are unnamed reporters, so take this with a slightly smaller grain of concern, quote, the recent strikes against Iran are aimed at destroying military capabilities. You say, yeah, I knew that. Before more complex operations are carried out. Quote, Trump is leaning towards expanding operations in Iran days after receiving briefings from his top advisors. Options are being considered, including intensifying airstrikes and sending ground forces to seize Iranian islands near the Strait of Hormuz. Trump chaired a meeting on Tuesday to discuss the possibility of controlling the Karg Island. Trump is hesitant to use ground forces in attacks against Iran. Now, the official quoting there to Reuters and the Wall Street Journal encompasses that entire phrase. So including the statement from the U.S. official to these two outlets in which he reportedly chaired a meeting on Tuesday, that being yesterday, discussing the possibility of controlling Karg Island. The concern, by the way, and why Trump hasn't done it yet, is that by taking an island from the Iranians, it will almost certainly result in the loss of life for some U.S. troops. Now, small compared to every other military conflict by the United States in history. However, the President of the United States does not want to see U.S. troops dead. He doesn't. And so he weighs some of these things very, very heavily. Now, additionally, the ability of Iran to launch rocket strikes and drone strikes, perhaps, at targets like, for example, Keshem Island or Karg Island or other Iranian islands along the Strait of Hormuz means that, yes, maybe the United States could take it. But then if Iran decides to blow up their oil infrastructure anyway so the United States can't have it, would the United States be able to stop it? That's some of the subject in currently what's going on. Now, some of the strikes that are ongoing are resulting in some very, very large fires, which means that the United States is hitting two kinds of things. Number one, the United States is hitting some kinds of power infrastructure right along the timeline. The President of the United States said earlier this week that the United States was going to begin hitting power infrastructure. A lot of these fires are also estimated to be any of the last IRGC, that being the Islamic Revolutionary Guard Corps, storage facilities and whatnot in the meantime. So that brings us over to some footage that I was a little surprised to see. I don't think I can share on air exactly why I was surprised to see it. The Central Command of the United States released a statement today from Tampa, Florida, this afternoon at 4:53 p.m., saying, quote, U.S. forces enforced naval blockade measures against Iran July 15th by disabling an unladen oil tanker attempting to sail toward an Iranian port in the Arabian Gulf. U.S. Central Command, CENTCOM, forces observed a Curacao-flagged vessel, the MT Belma, transiting international waters toward Karg Island. The commercial vessel ignored multiple warnings as it attempted to violate the U.S. blockade. Now, we'll get to, you know, Curacao and why that matters here in a couple of minutes, because this particular island, you say, I've never heard of this nation before in my entire life. Oh, there's a little something to this. Curacao, not Curacao. the K should have been a C there in the notes. Hold on. Now, Curacao is a little bit of an interesting island in this particular instance because it is a very, very, very teeny tiny island that is right off the coast of Venezuela, which means what? For a long time, it's been suspected of being part of the Belt and Road Initiative and kind of shell company front groups for China and for Russia and for Iran and for Cuba and for Venezuela. These little pocket microstates, which have operated and said, oh, I am an independent freighter. Please do not come on board and ask what language the sailors on this vessel speak. And so the Curacao flagged vessel, the Belma, tried to approach Karg Island. And then the CENTCOM statement says a U.S. aircraft disabled the vessel after firing Hellfire missiles into the ship's smokestack, which is not the easiest shot to hit. But anyway, I think we actually have the footage of this ready to go here. Yes, you can see the stability of the aircraft. This is an MQ-9 Reaper drone. That's what the camera looks like when you have a drone in the air. And you can almost hear tally, splash, hit, and then racks up another one. There's just something about seeing the MQ-9 Reaper go to work that just warms my dear Midwestern Hoosier and very American heart. So again, this Dutch Caribbean island, Curacao, it's presumed to be owned and heavily influenced by the Chinese Belt and Road initiatives. Again, it should also be mentioned here that one of the reasons that Dutch diplomats are very angry about Secretary of State Marco Rubio hosting this 60-nation task force against Chinese-backed Antifa foreign nationals operating in the United States, and then also U.S. citizens acting on behalf of Antifa in the United States and around the world. The Dutch are a little concerned because some of their holdings just so happen to be closely allied with China, former Venezuelan regime, Cuba, etc. So that brings us over to some of the current statements by the President of the United States and what's actually going to happen. So the President of the United States was with the Secretary of War, Pete Hegseth, in Pennsylvania for a large defense summit. And we got a little bit of insight, again, into where the United States is actually going.
1: And it wasn't, other presidents didn't do what was right. They should have done it a long time ago. It would have been much easier. And they want to settle so badly. They don't like what we're doing.
0: So the President of the United States gets up in front of the country and says, I recognize that the current military action in Iran and around Iran is unpopular. He says, I recognize this. He said, I'm not here to do this because it's going to win or lose the midterms. I'm doing this because it is what's right. And there were a lot of people on the right who suggested, many of for example, a lot of great friends of mine over at for the Federalist, over at the Daily Caller, said, hang on a second here. The President of the United States, I would much rather the United States also encourage ICE, Immigration Customs Enforcement, to do a ton of deportations, to do a ton of traffic stops, though they be unpopular and lose the midterms. If we're going to say that we're willing to bomb Iran and lose the midterms is the argument. And then the president ended up like 5 minutes later saying, also, ICE, you're going to start doing all the traffic stops again. We'll get to that. I don't mean to go out of order here. But the President of the United States begins by saying, I'm doing this because I've lost my patience, because I believe that this is right. And I'm tired of doing this every single week. You can hear it in his voice. The man's exhausted with this nonsense. And a lot of that depends upon who the president is around and where these things are going. Now, it should also be noted here that the president says and kind of follows up by pointing out that Iran, he said, they want to reach some kind of a deal. Now they're begging us. And we do have confirmation through individuals watching diplomatic cables. A lot of communication between the Iranians and Qatar, and which Qatar has floated to the United States through intermediaries. Hey, Iran wants to talk again. And I promise this time it's totally going to be different. Yeah, I don't think that's really going to work. The only major proponent of this went on a podcast today with Joe Rogan. The other individuals who are against going to the table and talking about nothing again are with President Trump or in Washington, D.C. itself. Radio crew, we're going to send you to the commercial while we dive into more of these breaking updates on the live stream. It's the Tony Kinnett cast here on the Daily Signal, nationally syndicated and first on 93 WIBC.
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0: Afraid not. 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The Iranians, since you went away, have started launching a bunch of missiles at Kuwait and Bahrain, the UAE, possibly Saudi Arabia. They're throwing missiles anywhere and everywhere, and most likely Iraq if they haven't done so yet. And the reason they are doing so is because they are trying to throw anything and everything that they can out. So Russian state media is out trying to suggest Iran vows to bomb American bases until ultimate victory after the deal has been shattered. Whoa. Drone after drone streaks through the night skies in a fiery seventh wave. And of these streak after drone, like one of them hit. And by one of them hit, I mean one of these drones hit, you guessed it, survey says, an empty warehouse. Here you go. There it goes. Boom. Hits an empty warehouse in Kuwait. By the way, that lovely little fireball right there, that's from the last of the explosives of the Shahid 136 suicide drone. It didn't even penetrate the roof of the factory, boys, girls, and squirrels, or the warehouse in this case, excuse me. So empty warehouse. It doesn't even break through the roof of the warehouse. and sends the remainder of its explosives into the air, which all ignite, oxidize, nice little fireball, and then, you guessed it, nothing. Incredible. I mean, wow, exciting. So what are we doing? Well, maybe the Patriot systems have something to say about this, because Iran was, this morning and yesterday, throwing a couple of drones and ballistic missiles over Iraq. Patriot systems and batteries are activated, intercepting drone after drone after drone. Again, drones do not fly as fast as ballistic missiles. So what's Iran's big plan to approach this? Well, they've got two plans. Number one, the foreign minister spokesperson said about 13 minutes after Trump said, you know, I'm kind of not in the mood to talk things over. They want a deal, but they can kind of piss off. The foreign ministry spokesman said, quote, the country has no plans to return to negotiations with the U.S. as long as Washington violates its commitments under the MOU.
5: Aww.
0: Oh, that's sweet. You guys still think that anyone is buying any of this MOU nonsense at this point? No, it's over. It's done. It's not happening. And by the way, the newest approach to impress everyone is that they've got this super cool new ultra kamikaze super drone. That's right. The newest Iranian drone has been unveiled. It's making some of the rounds on social media. It is a very, very small, flat, kind of a gray drone. Supposedly, according to the Aerospace Drone Command, has called these new suicide drones small but effective. And the attack that they used on this Kuwaiti strike, now by the way, that the Kuwaiti strike did not do all that it was supposed to do, but apparently it was dedicated to Najam Abdullah Khalahid, an Iraqi the IRGC claims was recently assassinated by the Kuwaiti government. I, nor you, nor anyone knows or cares who that is. But it's exciting. Now, here's the rough part, and I'm going to break your heart. These little drones right here, these could not even lift an eighth of the explosives in a very standard brick of C4. Not even 12 ounces of explosives are flying on this thing. Not if they're also going to be remotely controlled and electronically detonated. So essentially what you have here is a slightly heavier paper airplane that might maybe carry like a possibly a World War II Japanese grenades worth of explosives. Maybe on a good day. I've seen rednecks with Tannerite and two Coors Lights rig an RC plane to do better than this. And they're all signing it. They're so excited. It's like, oh, it's going to destroy everyone. Sub anaha. Incredible. Best of luck to you. Again, exciting. I can hear Lockheed and Northrop Grumman laughing in the distance. Even the Russians aren't using this. Even the Ukrainians aren't using this. They don't work. We don't have the tech and the batteries and everything else to propel a craft like that with sufficient speed over a long distance. Because you got to put the fuel, whether it's a very heavy battery or something, someone's got to spin that propeller. It isn't just your grandmother's collection of old sewing rubber bands to hold the yarn in place. Okay, I'm afraid not. As a former science teacher, I'm going to give that one a big fat. So, you know, best of luck to him. Now, on the bright side, there is a whole lot of speculation and aggravation and yelling from like the Democrat side of the media, because there was a lot of stuff going on Capitol Hill today. You had a major hearing on fraud investigations, because there has been, true to the Department of Government Efficiency and also independent journalism, there have been billions of dollars upon billions of dollars in foreign wire fraud, in local wire fraud, in embezzlements, in corruption, in bribery. Shout out to the former mayor of Jackson, Mississippi, that was Bernie's pick. Then you've got the mortgage fraud. You've got the Medicare and the Medicaid fraud. You have the housing grant fraud. You have the education grant fraud, both autism and early childhood education grant fraud. All of that was investigated today, but a lot of senators were not there. Why? And I'm not joking. I'm not trying to cherry pick my way around this here. The majority of the Democrat senators today were just trying to get TV time. Here's Jean Shaheen from New Hampshire doing her best to sound real tough.
18: What is their proposal?
0: Excuse me. No. Not J.D. Vance. Nice try. I meant Jean Shaheen, because Vance also had something to kind of say on some of this stuff as well. Do we have the Jean Shaheen over on the network side? We might have to go pull that particular clip up. Well, either way, that's fine with me. Let's actually pull up the Vance clip here where he talks about kind of the United States approach and what he expects the United States to do. He's been pulled away from the Middle East. I do actually want to get his clip before we kind of leave it away.
18: What is their proposal, the people that think you shouldn't negotiate with Iran?
5: I think that their proposal is to bomb and bomb and bomb. And the honest view, Joe, is that they do not actually have a solution. If you actually ask them, what do you want us to do? What is the goal that you're trying to achieve? You know, they'll say things like, well, just bomb them to oblivion. Okay, we can do that. We can drop a lot of bombs. But what does that accomplish if there's still a crazy person who's still unwilling to shoot a few drones at the Strait of Hormuz?
0: So the criticism by the vice president in this particular instance is that, look, the people who are advocating for the diplomatic option to be kind of cast aside, they just say they want to bomb things forever. Now, I will say that his frame afterward where he says you can't just simply bomb and bomb and bomb, as long as there are a few individuals who are willing to throw things at the Strait of Hormuz will never be safe. That is true. That's true. He's not wrong there. The issue is that there is, in fact, an end goal to the bombing campaign. The ending goal is to create enough instability in the regime to, again, allow certain things to crumble in the regime so the country falls apart and the people take over. And that's a difficult thing. We don't actually know if that can be accomplished via an air campaign. We don't know how much blood and treasure is required to effectuate an end to an enemy of the United States for the last 47, 48 years. Now, again, Vance comes from a far more isolationist school than I am. It's one of the reasons why he's been retasked to come back to the United States and do fraud work instead of being insulted and disrespected by the Qataris and the Iranians and the Turks, etc.
5: What the president has done, I think very, very capably, is said, we're going to use military force in this situation when it's connected to something we're trying to achieve. So if you shoot at ships, we're going to shoot at the facilities at which you used to shoot at the ships. But we're not just going to do something open-ended indefinitely. We're not just going to bomb and bomb and bomb. We're going to try to use our military force as one of the many tools that we have to solve the problem.
0: So the fun thing is here, and this is where I will disagree with the vice president, that's not what's going on anymore. That's not what's going on anymore. That's what we were doing between kind of the announcement of the ceasefire and about a week leading up to it and when the MOU was tossed out finally. That entire, well, oh, am I going to bomb them? Are you ready for a deal now? Are you ready for a deal? We're going to proportionally respond. Like, you hit one of our ships, and we will launch at two coastal radar facilities in what we suspect is a SAM site. We did that. And you know what? Didn't work. And so that's no longer the strategy. Trump's current response, by the way, and I know the radio crew needs to go, but I want to make sure that I get this clip played. The president of the United States told a Fox reporter today that it may just be like ISIS. He may just go until he wipes them the hell out.
19: RGC. Does that mean that you might wipe them out like you did ISIS?
1: Yeah, it does. We will see what's happening. We received a call just as I was coming here that they want to meet. They always want to meet. But, you know, this should have been done by other presidents for many years, for 47 years, but really a lot longer than that. And it wasn't. And I never understood why, but now I do.
0: All right, radio crew, head over to your commercial break. We're going to continue on the live stream. It's the Tony Kinnett cast. We'll see that audio-only crew back in a second.
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7: Radio crew, welcome back from your commercial break. So again, where were all the Democrats today? Well, they were doing their media appearances.
8: Does any part of you think that this might actually be necessary, some level of ground troops to gain advantage over Iran in this war to get back to a negotiated settlement?
9: You know, this war is overwhelmingly unpopular with the American people.
7: Every single war always is. Every single military operation always is until it's finished and the Americans see the results.
9: And I think putting troops on the ground in Iran or in Karg Island or in the region in a way that's going to endanger more lives is not something that the American people will support. And I think the president needs to come up with a different strategy. Again, this is the problem because he's had no strategy for this war from the very beginning. It's been a failed effort, and he needs to figure out how to get them back to the negotiating table.
7: Okay. This is the problem with the Democratic Party. They truly believe that no matter how insane and radical an individual is, even if they say to your face, I want to kill you and I want to set your family on fire, they'll say, well, maybe they just, you know, maybe there's like some socioeconomic reasons that if we could just alleviate, again, it's the Barack Obama, we just give them basketball in Syria, then they would suddenly turn into wonderful, amazing people. That's not the case. That is just not the case. Now, you know, I mentioned some Democrat senators. Elisa Slotkin of Michigan is also getting out there and running the media circuit today. She's really, really angry at ICE. And I told you, again, pulling the left further into the DSA side is only going to hurt them. Now, there's some information on Cuba as well. We'll get to that in a second. But again, since I told you Democrats were doing the media gamut instead of attending committee meetings like they were supposed to today, here's more of the performative.
10: But ICE, as we understand it, their rules of engagement, their lack of training, and then, frankly, just the obscene amount of resources they have, to me, just not pass muster. And it is just not what we need as a country right now.
7: Okay. So what we need as a country right now. Again, there's just a lot of pearl clutching and anguish and yelling and screaming over just about everything that all follows the same thing. Resources are not being allocated correctly and the rules of engagement are, oh, so not very, very good, I'd say. Now, in the meantime, there's a new thing to freak out about. I know. I, too, am excited. I'm thrilled whenever there's a new thing to freak out about. What is hitting the trending side is a report that senior defense officials are now looking at military options with Cuba. I know. I again, you know, truly, truly. So according to the CBS article here, from Washington, as the U.S.-Iran war restarts following the collapse of the weeks-long ceasefire, in which there was no ceasing of firing, senior Pentagon officials are also quietly eyeing another flashpoint much closer to home, Cuba. Quote, military planners have in recent weeks examined a range of options for possible action against the island, including an army-led air assault involving thousands of U.S. soldiers to be carried out by the 101st Airborne, the only unit trained for such a task, according to multiple U.S. officials with knowledge of the discussions. So what is this all actually about? Is this the United States like getting ready to invade Cuba? Is it happening? Are we going to push in from Guantanamo and we're, you know, from Guantanamo Bay, and we're going to drop in the 101st Airborne, and oh man, finally we're going to have tanks in Havana, and we're going to rescue all of those poor Chevys that have been stuck in that country for the last 70 years. No, that's not what's happening. The United States War Department has all of the military plans always to invade every single country at all times, every one of them, including plans to invade Mexico and take over the government, including to invade Canada and take over the government, and including to invade France and burn everything down, God willing. The United States War Department, that's their job. There are so many butter bars that are pulled directly out of West Point and are thrown into the Pentagon, and they are told, tell me how you would conquer Luxembourg. And the reason the United States is drawing up fresh plans on what it would do to take down Cuba is because the entire government is changing. The entire country is changing. We are now seeing blackouts and brownouts every couple of minutes. You can set your watch by how often the resources fail and the regime gets more and more and more nervous. And so the United States, when the intelligence changes, has to rewrite the plans, because where you choose to drop the guys on June 1st may be different from where you choose to drop the guys on August 1st. Things should be constantly updated. Now, again, this is what's interesting. When the Pentagon was asked about this, the State Department as well, by CBS, the officials said that essentially Hegseth is just keeping the plans up to date, and that the President of the United States is simply proud of particular of his officials. Acting Pentagon Press Secretary Joel Valdez said, "We don't comment on hypothetical military operations." That's basically it. I'm really enjoying all of the left-wing accounts who are announcing the United States is about to conquer or liberate Cuba. Folks, relax. Take a breather. Is the United States maybe about to dive into Cuba? I don't think that right now it appears the U.S. is planning on this kind of a military operation, A, before the midterms, and then B, while in the middle of dealing with the Middle East and Iran. I just don't see it. Also, the parliament, or the somewhat not really elected legislative body of Cuba, has already announced that they're going to try to relax some of the country's economic restrictions in its communist regime. I just don't see some of those things ending. That's usually a last option kind of a situation. Again, Acting Attorney General Todd Blanche has been working on a series of charges for the Cuban regime, and not to mention putting to task a lot of espionage arrests here in the United States. And in the United States, meaning that Todd Blanche, unlike Pam Bondi, who got up in front of the Attorney General's lectern and would tell the entire country all about how she was so proud of President Trump and how they were going to go out and do the things, but then not really do a whole lot of things. Acting Attorney General Todd Blanche steps up, and you start seeing a series of arrests across the United States in coordination with the Department of Homeland Security, Immigration Customs Enforcement, and then the FBI capturing foreign espionage agents, either with the HM01 old number stations network, which is still active and trying to broadcast into the United States. Not really too good at it, though, and not really as active through the power outages. And then also the other espionage and influence operations, like Hassan Piker's partner that helped him organize that Neville Roy Singham Chinese Code Pink operation to blockade run military supplies to the Cuban regime under the auspices of saying, oh, we're just running food and medical supplies and some of Tim Walz's tampons to the Cuban people. So that brings us over to the big confirmation hearing with Blanche today. Now, there were two big hearings today. One was a hearing on fraud, which we're going to get to. And the other, since we're talking about Attorney General Todd Blanche, The other has to do with, well, taking on the entire Senate as acting Attorney General Todd Blanche did. And it had all of the classic fireworks that you would expect. And I mean, it's got everything. You turn on C-SPAN 3, ESPN 8, The Ocho. They've got live coverage of the fist fighting where you've got like Maisie Hirono from Hawaii, who may, with help, learn to read one day, trying to announce that he's like super Hitler. And are you sure that when you got into law enforcement or into law or into whatever it is that you do, that you weren't like getting drunk and raping women left and right? Maisie Hirono.
4: Show questions. Since you became a legal adult, have you ever made unwanted requests for sexual favors or committed any verbal or physical harassment or assault of a sexual nature?
11: No, Senator.
4: Have you ever faced discipline or entered into a settlement relating to this kind of conduct?
11: No, Senator.
4: Mr. Blanche, over the...
7: Now, I went and looked some of these things up to see if there were any kind of credible allegations or prior settlement information. There's nothing. The plan of attack for Democrat senators, unless they're out in front of the media saying everything is bad and resources aren't allocated correctly, again, without a plan of where they would allocate resources except universal health care, in other words, Canada's universal suicide system, then they're trying to suggest that anyone in front of them that exists is likely a rapist. I just, again, after the Graham Plattner problems, and after Zohrab Mamdani has refused to get rid of Morris Katz, and after the Eric Swalwell stuff, I don't know if that's your best approach. Same with Cory Booker. Cory Booker tried the same weird routines today. I don't think it went very well.
12: Department ethics rules are very clear about avoiding the appearance of impropriety. In a case like this, I don't think that's appearance of impropriety. I think that's improper. That the connected and the powerful are getting a chance to rub shoulders. It would seem appropriate that you avoid those kind of appearances and dinners like that.
11: Every appearance or dinner or speech that I give are cleared by ethics officials.
12: So your attendance at that dinner was cleared by ethics officials?
11: Everything that I do.
12: I didn't ask you everything.
7: So the everything includes the everything. And by the way, if you are going to ask these questions, there are private conversations which are held before the hearing. And this was already covered in clear and full. The senators of this committee know exactly what does and does not happen regarding the interviewed person that is in front of them for nomination and for confirmation. This isn't new. I mean, it's so bizarre to see that. Such a waste of people's time. Radio crew, we'll send you over to the commercial break. We're going to continue here on the live stream. It's the Tony Kinnett Cast.
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7: Crew, welcome back. Now we get to the big fraud hearing, because as you are aware, there have been more than enough cases of fraud. Oh, I'm sorry. There's one extra little final little bonus here for the Blanche hearing. I did go through a lot of these hearing clips. Blanche is just a normal guy. He isn't very flamboyant. He's like, this is what I'm going to do. We're going to do it. I'm not going to get out there and record commercials of me riding horseback. I'm just going to do what I've been told to do. And this really upset one person, John Cornyn of Texas.
28: I know there's a lot of questions about what's going to be said tomorrow night by the president when it comes to the 2020 election. It was mentioned in here today. Any idea what you might hear tomorrow, or anything that could change your mind about what happened in 2020?
7: So again, you have Cornyn here, who's being asked about the presidential address tomorrow evening. And speculation galore about what that's going to be. We'll talk about that a little bit. We have some information now. Cornyn takes us in a different direction.
29: I frankly am more concerned about the upcoming midterm elections than I am of what happened in 2020. Obviously, election integrity is very important. But I personally don't see any point in relitigating an election that occurred 6 years ago.
30: Well, waiting
29: to hear what he says, that's quite a bold assertion.
31: Sat through this today.
7: So he moves forward. By the end of the clip, it's like a 2-minute long clip. I'm not going to have time to push everyone through this before the radio crew has to cut out. John Cornyn makes the case that he's not really impressed by Blanche because of like prior election claims, something like that. I would like to remind you, each and every one here watching, that Cornyn had no problem voting to confirm Pam Bondi, who was, again, far more showboaty and less substance. As far as I've seen in Blanche's acting attorney general time, he's just done very basic attorney general stuff. I haven't seen him make really big, huge accusatory threats. I haven't seen him lambast huge groups of people. Haven't seen him do the commercial circuit. He's just prosecuted and made cases on behalf of the United States. And as far as Jasmine Crockett's allegation here, I do happen to see quite a few cases in which Blanche assigns those particular lawsuits as the United States versus as the prosecutor sees fit to prosecute. Just very strange stuff today. But again, I told you there was a big fraud hearing today, and this is, again, a little bizarre when you have a huge hearing brought before the Senate committee here, and just no Democrats whatsoever show up because they believe personally, well, you know, there's no fraud to be seen. Who cares? So first, there's this video that was posted, I believe, from James O'Keefe, that you only have half the number of individuals who are here in the room. And then it's just called out directly by the Republicans in the Senate, that after the only Democrat who showed up finished and then a Republican went, there's no Democrats to pivot back to.
32: Senator Scott,
0: Chairman, wouldn't a Democrat go next since the Republican just testified?
1: If there were a Democrat here, yes.
0: So there's no Democrats present at a hearing about fraud?
1: There doesn't appear to be a great deal of interest across the aisle.
7: So what was actually said in this particular hearing? Well, we went into some of the details on how individuals like Nick Shirley, like Luke Rosiak, like many of the other independent investigators around the country have actually dived through cases of fraud, not limited to, but including corruption on the international side, wire fraud to Somalia, to Egypt, to African and Asian countries, to IP theft toward China, Medicare hospice fraud, welfare fraud in Massachusetts, in Minnesota, in Ohio, in California, in Nevada, in Washington, in Oregon, all kinds of grant fraud, just end to end to end to end. And again, not even in just like the millions here and there. We're talking billions upon billions of fraud. And when asked about this, again, these are actual questions that should be answered in some kind of a committee hearing, because if we're going to put cameras in there, then some actual questions probably should be asked. Here's Nick Shirley answering a couple of these questions on how he identifies fraud over to Senator, the Senate committee here.
2: Mr. Shirley, how are you identifying initially what you're actually finding? Like, what's the tip that you're saying, I think there may be fraud there? How are you identifying that?
3: Yeah, a lot of the time I go through these databases and look for the largest amount of funding, and then also looking for the anomalies that come. For instance, in New York City at these adult daycares, there were 7,899 patients enrolled into a daycare, an adult daycare, and they received $12.9 million. And I go to that daycare, there's only one floor, and it'd be quite frankly impossible to enroll that many patients into that daycare.
2: Yeah.
7: Now, if I was a senator from New York, maybe I'd want to be there. I've talked about this on the show recently. You have all of these senators who are currently running for elections and will be running for elections 2 years from now, or the following 2 years on that, again, that six-year rotation system. And they always say, I'm here to represent Arkansas or the state of New York or the Commonwealth of Pennsylvania or the state of California and so on. And they talk about how what people from Maine care about is that I'm an oyster farmer and that I may want to touch people who enter my house, as Graham Plattner once said. If there was allegations of fraud about my home state, I would want to be there to that committee. Even if I wasn't on that committee, the committee chair can make allowances for another senator to fill in if a member of that committee hearing, or excuse me, a member of that committee, like if it's a budget committee, now there would be an open spot, for example, because Lindsey Graham's younger sister is taking the position. If there was another Republican who in a budget committee hearing said, hey, can I take that spot? They would give that spot to the Republican, that if the committee chair agrees. And that's been a longstanding thing. That's not something special. I don't see either of the two senators from New York at this particular hearing. He's alleging hundreds of millions of dollars in fraud. Again, elder care, adult daycare centers with 7,200 people enrolled at a building that could maybe house half a Sonic.
2: So it's just going through the available public data on it.
3: Yes, and then also relying upon Americans. For instance, I have learned about the Minnesota fraud from Minnesotans. I went there and they told me, hey, finally, you're here to make a video on the fraud. I said, well, what are you talking about? And they said, well, this fraud's happening. And so for 6 months, I looked for that information about the fraud.
2: Great. All right. That's very helpful.
7: So there are the criticisms that come and say, well, what is he like actually found? I mean, I heard this after the Minnesota stuff. After he came out and said, look, there are these daycares. And they said, well, you just went to them when things were closed. And, you know, you just went to this daycare when there was no one else around so that you could harass people here and there and everywhere. And then we had ladies, for example, like this one who he talked to.
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7: Who stole and later admitted to stealing $5 million before running off to London. 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
6: 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Forget all the prompts, okay? 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
23: U.S. forces disable an oil tanker. I'm Lisa Lacerra, Fox News. It happened in the Gulf of Arabia. The military says the ship was trying to break the reimposed blockade of Iranian ports. President Trump in Carlisle, Pennsylvania this afternoon, telling defense contractors.
30: The Islamic Republic of Iran is not happy right now.
23: The president again saying Iran wants to settle the conflict. The U.S. strike Iranian. This U.S. struck Iranian targets twice today. The president has said the new strikes are a retaliation for Iran taking aim at civilian ships in the Strait of Hormuz. And the president posting on Truth Social a short time ago that Iran has allowed an American citizen who was wrongfully detained in December 2024 to leave the country. He says the woman who was not identified is outside of Iran and is in good condition. Texas Governor Greg Abbott with an update on the status and potential danger of floods in the southern part of his state.
31: To quantify the potential danger, Governor Abbott made a comparison to what fell on the 4th of July last year during the deadly Camp Mystic floods.
32: Rainfall of 20.29 inches. The expected rainfall during this rainstorm is expected to be more than 30 inches.
31: Governor Abbott said there is a growing number of rescues that have saved lives. Louisiana and Oklahoma have sent crews to assist as this weather system moves through.
23: Fox's Gernal Scott, the Coast Guard has called off the search for three people missing nearly a day after a boat carrying 20 family members and friends as part of a memorial service capsized in the waters of San Francisco Bay near Alcatraz. Rescuers had scoured 950 square nautical miles. One person had been pulled from the water yesterday but later died. 18 others were rescued after the boat took on water and rolled over before sinking. 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
0: 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Just click listen, then swipe right and hear the latest news updates on your time. 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